0: deceitful.
1: It was deceitful.
0: One way or another, whether she was the one that recorded it or not, it was deceitful.
1: Do you think that, I think what people are thinking is he doesn't really have a job at the airport. She just wants $700. She just wants a bunch of money. You know, she's trying to get, and it won't be used for the parents. Now, the parents are elderly, and the mom does have pancreatic cancer. So I sort of think, golly, if people want to give, just let them give. Do you think if the daughter had said, this is my dad, he works as a courier, he's, look at him dragging these
0: I think that she could have raised money being honest.
2: Exactly.
1: Yeah.
2: And used a real name, not a fake name.
1: Use her own.
2: Yes.
1: Her own
2: use her own name, yes. Yeah.
1: I don't know why she didn't do that.
0: Which is exactly why I think she was the one that took the video.
1: Yeah,
0: because if she, I feel like if she did not take the video, she could have been honest about it and made plenty of money from it.
1: I agree. So do you think GoFundMe did the right thing? I mean, by their policy, they did the only thing. They took the money back. Do you think they're doing the right thing, or could they have a heart and say, here's the money?
2: There's rules set in place.
1: They are.
2: She broke the rules, unfortunately.
1: She did.
2: So no, I think the money should go back to the people. But also, if this is a scam, and they raised $745,000.
1: They did.
2: And if this woman set this up to benefit for herself, she could technically go give that dude $50,000. And be like, hey, we started a GoFundMe for you. This is for you. This is the money that was raised. And keep the rest of it. And still say, I did give him some of the money.
1: Oh, I see what you're saying. You mean the woman that allegedly took
2: correct.
1: The video?
2: Yeah.
1: The neighbor from down the street or whatever?
2: Yeah.
1: Yeah, I guess you're right. I guess she could do
2: that.
1: Because
2: he wouldn't know any better.
1: No, you're right.
2: And she could say, yes, I gave him money.
1: Yeah, she could. But I think the daughter's behind all of it. I don't even think there is a woman.
0: Yeah, I think you're right, too. Involved. Yeah,
1: because here she is. She's using a fake name. And she's raising money, and you know, she says it's going to the dad and everything. I think she was up to no good.
0: And there's a lot of good that happens with GoFundMe, but just as an individual person, you should be very careful about who you give your money to. I mean, GoFundMe is really, I mean, it's a great thing.
1: Mm-hmm.
0: But because of scams out there, you should always be skeptical.
1: Well, and as you know, I can't stand it when I see somebody driving down the street and it's just like, give me money, written on the back of their car. I just got married, give me money. There's another thing. How would you ever vet that? You know, people are just, they just lie. I'm a newlywed. Here, give me money, you know, and here's my handle.
0: And people do it. That's what I'm saying. If you want to give away your money without having any proof of anything, go ahead.
1: Yeah.
2: That's why I don't feel bad for the people who may or may not have gotten scammed. I know Rachel said that earlier.
1: Yes.
2: The people who paid.
1: Yeah, because they didn't do any vetting on this at all. They just went.
2: You just willy-nilly.
1: That woman who worked in the theater and somebody recorded her while she's taking out the trash. She's like 80 years old at the theater, and they're like, oh my god, this poor woman, and they put it up on GoFundMe, and she gets all this money, and she's like, I like my job.
0: I'm quitting.
1: I know. And the guy at Burger King who made, you know, $500,000, Burger King, he had been working there in the airport at Burger King for like 25 years. They gave him some coupons and a king hat. And he loved it. They were like, oh, no, here's $500,000.
2: That's the same thing with the old woman. We just can't comprehend that people love to work. Give Rod Stewart, for example.
1: Mm.
2: There's no reason why he needs to continue touring, yet he's got one more left in him.
1: Yeah.
2: How come nobody starts a GoFundMe for him so he can retire?
1: Yeah.
0: Poor guy.
1: How come Rod Stewart?
2: Yes.
1: Can't you give Rod Stewart some money so he can retire? I know. It's crazy. I think the daughter is deceitful. I don't like her.
0: I mean, that's the biggest problem here. She's probably lying.
1: I think she is. You cannot trust her. And usually I trust everybody, but I'm not trusting.
0: That's how bad this is.
1: It's so bad. Even dumb people like me are against this woman. Yeah. Even people whose brains are so mushy and malleable, even I
0: see through believe her. Anything you say.
1: Listen, I believe that Wheel of Fortune announcer who was jerking it on the plane.
2: Yeah.
1: Or was looking at kiddie porn on the plane. He was like, I didn't do that. I was like, no, I didn't do that.
0: He said he didn't do it.
1: He's wearing a Wheel of Fortune jacket looking at kiddie porn. Yeah, I don't know about that. I defended even him. Let's play a Stairway to 7 game now. We have a chance for you to be a winner. You got it 7 in a row right, and we have a new jingle.

0: had the band in here yesterday.
1: Gosh, it was good to see those guys again.
0: Yeah, wasn't it? I think they're getting better. Let's play 866-470-2GNC. 7 questions. Gotta get them all right. They get harder and harder. Be a winner next. 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
0: The game is Stairway to 7. How does it work? You got to get 7 questions in a row right. They're trivia questions about music and rock and roll. Here's the thing. They get harder and harder as we go. An explanation.

0: Need we say anything more?
1: Mm-mm.
0: That's your favorite.
2: It's the best one.
0: It's that country music in your blood. Mm-hmm. Her granddaddy is Billy Crash Craddock. What? Look it up. Look it up. He's a great country musician. I'm going to start making questions about his song. That's what I'm going to do.
2: Do it.
0: Remind me. I'm doing that. I'm making a Billy Crash Craddock question. First, though, Kevin will play. It is not a Billy Crash Craddock question. You got to get 7 in a row right to be a winner. You have 60 seconds to do it. The clock only runs while you're thinking, not while I ask the questions. Kevin, are you ready?
3: Hey, good morning.
0: Good morning and good luck to you. Use a food item to complete the title of this song by Def Leppard. Pour some blank on me.
3: Sugar.
0: Sugar is correct. First one's real gettable. Usually. Very nice. We have 59 seconds on the clock. You're at step number 2 on the stairway to 7. What band had a drummer named John Bonham who died in 1980?
3: Oh, God. Led Zeppelin.
0: Led Zeppelin is correct. Yes. Boy, I thought that would be easier.
2: Yeah.
0: Too tough for number 2?
4: No.
2: I could feel him fuming back there.
0: Well, B.B. Shea's a Zeppelin dad, and he loves John Bonham.
4: Know, obviously, I'm biased, so.
0: Wow, you think John Bonham's the best drummer of all time?
4: Yeah.
0: And I think a lot of people agree with you. Does he, well, I'd ask you this the other day, didn't I? Does he win? He does on all those.
4: I think so, yep. Yes.
0: Yep. In fact, he died 1980, like, it was like the other day, you know, was the date, the anniversary of his death. All right, you're up to step 3 now, Kevin. Still playing. 43 seconds on the clock. Next question. What Elton John song title contains the name of the most populated city in Pennsylvania?

0: Philadelphia.
1: Need a song title.
0: Freedom.
1: Yes, Philadelphia Freedom is correct.
2: We're just clawing our way through.
3: Man, you are clawing through.
4: We got a player.
1: We got a player. That's right. Okay. Three steps through. 24 seconds on the clock. Careful, clock may get you. All right. Here we go. We've asked this question multiple times. See if you can get it. Use a number to finish the name of the band with a 1985 top 10 hit called Something About You. The band's name is Level Blank.
0: 21.
1: Level 21 is incorrect. Okay, but you fought your way through a few of those that we didn't think you were going to get there.
2: We thought we had a player there.
1: Thank you, Kevin. There's the Kelly curse for you. Woo! Something happening here. Thank you, Kevin. Mike will play next. He's got to get through all seven to be a winner. Hello, Mike. How you doing?
5: Great. Just doing great, guys.
1: It's good to talk to you. Thank you very much for listening. 60 seconds back on the clock. Step number one on the stairway to seven. What band sings the song Satisfaction?
5: The Rolling Stones.
1: The Rolling Stones is correct. Is that one of these bands that we're just told is great?
2: But no, they're actually great.
4: Agreed, yeah.
1: Attitude. Led Zeppelin, too. They're actually great.
2: It's so cool, you know?
1: Yeah. With you on that. All right, 58 seconds on the clock. Mike, you have six more to go. Step two on the stairway to seven. Use an H word. H. That means the spiritual dwelling place of God. To finish the title of this Phil Collins song, Something Happened on the Way to Blank.
5: Heaven.
1: Heaven is correct. Fifty-five seconds on the clock. Step three on the stairway to seven. You've definitely said the one-word answer to this question. Brian Adams says he drew specific inspiration from Journey's Faithfully to write what hit song?
5: Thought I died and
1: going
5: to heaven.
1: Am I gonna give that to him, BB Shay?
4: That's on you, man. I don't want to be responsible for this.
1: I don't think I can give that. That's too far off. That's no good. In fact, I said it's a one word answer, and he said thought I died and go to heaven. Sorry, Mike, can't give you that one. It's a one word song. You've definitely said the right answer before, but that one didn't work for you. Okay, Jay is next. Hello, Jay. How are you?
6: Oh, good, thanks. How are you guys doing?
1: Doing very well, thank you. All right, there are 60 seconds back on the clock for you. Step number one on the stairway to seven. Use an A word to complete the name of the band that sings Ramblin' Man, the Blank Brothers.

0: Oh, I'm sorry. You're turned down.
1: Oh,
0: I'm sorry.
1: No, we got
0: to
1: start over.
0: Oh, that's
1: over.
0: My fault. We I have to start over. I was like, where is he?
1: I had my hands on my hips.
0: Oh, I'm so sorry.
2: You were making faces in
0: here. I was like, I didn't turn you up. Let me ask the question all over again, Jay. I apologize. Use an A word to complete the name of the band that sings the song Ramblin' Man. The Blank Brothers.
3: Allman.
0: Allman Brothers is correct. So sorry. God. You know what I was thinking? Like, Jason, idiot.
1: Is he going to say the Jonas Brothers?
0: I'm the idiot. I didn't have him.
2: He's got 30 seconds left.
0: I'm sorry. Yeah. No, you have 58 seconds on the clock, Jay. I apologize. Dead or Canadian? Carly Rae Jepsen.
3: Canadian.
0: Canadian is correct.
2: Best song on the board.
1: Great.
2: Over a whole lot of love. Over satisfaction. Best song on the board. She sang Call Me Maybe. 10 years ago or something?
1: Oh, I think it's more than that.
2: I think you're right.
1: It's 2012.
2: She's Canadian and still with us.
1: She was on Canadian Idol.
0: Oh, was she?
1: Mm-hmm.
0: Is that a thing? Canadian Idol?
1: Yeah, they had their version of American Idol. That's how she kind of got...
0: Yeah.
1: A little bit of notoriety.
0: Are there all of those? Is there like Iranian Idol?
2: Yeah. North Korea Idol.
0: Korean Idol.
2: Yeah.
0: North Korean
2: Kim
0: Idol.
2: Kim Jong-il wins every year.
0: Every year. Guy's unstoppable. Guy is
2: cannot be beat.
0: Welcome
2: amazing
0: to
2: voice
0: North
2: on
0: Korean
2: that guy.
0: Korean Idol. Here are our contestants. Kim Jong-il. Kim Jong-il. Kim Jong-il. Dazzling.
1: That's the funniest thing you've ever said.
0: She's right. That's the funniest thing you've ever said.
2: Thank you. Thank you.
0: That deserves it. I'm sorry. That deserves it. Jay, you were up to step number 3 on the stairway to 7. 54 seconds still left on the clock. Who has more number one hits on the Billboard Hot 100 chart all time? Madonna or Whitney Houston?
3: Ooh, Madonna.
0: Madonna is correct. Yes, she has 12. Whitney Houston has 11. We're celebrating Madonna this week because of her recent wins at the Grammys. Excuse me, MTV Video Music Awards. She took home 7 Moon Men.
1: She won that many?
0: Those are not trophies. Looks like Madonna took home 7 Moon Men.
1: Only won one award, though.
0: Bless her heart. Okay, 52 seconds left on the clock. Step 4 on the stairway to 7. We've asked this question. This is the 4th time. Here we go. Sylvester Stallone, who's in the news a lot lately, originally wanted a Queen song to be the main theme for Rocky 3, but he couldn't get the rights to the song. So he got Survivor to write Eye of the Tiger for the movie. What Queen song did Stallone originally want for Rocky 3?
3: Wow. Gosh. I heard this before. I should have researched it. My only guess is We Are the Champions.
0: It is not We Are the Champions. Sorry. Good try, Jay. Sorry I messed up the phone there at the beginning. Really appreciate you listening. We Are the Champions. It's been asked 4 times, and that's been the answer every time. It is not We Are the Champions. I know it makes sense to be We Are the Champions. It is not. Stallone originally wanted to write a Queen song to be the main theme for Rocky 3. Couldn't get the rights to the song. Had Survivor write Eye of the Tiger. What Queen song did he originally want? I saw another thing about Stallone yesterday. The health regimen he put himself through for Rocky 3 to get down to 2.6% body fat. Like, put him in the hospital. He had health struggles for years because of that. That guy he was committed to that role. He's got his autobiography is out right now. Billy, he's promoting. Billy, hello, how are you?
4: I'm doing well. Hope everybody is this morning.
0: Doing very well. Thank you very much for listening. Here are your questions. The first one, step 1 on the stairway to 7. Who's the lead singer of the band U2?
4: Bono.
0: Bono is correct. And we have U2 song. We discussed them a few hours ago. That's the band. My wife's theory is we were just told they were good, so we think they're good. Yeah. Maybe right. Maybe Shay said that happens for a lot of bands. Not Led Zeppelin and not Rolling Stones. 58 seconds on the clock. What Prince song with a type of bird in its title was a number one hit off the Purple Rain soundtrack?
4: When Doves Cry.
0: When Doves Cry is right. This is what it sounds like when doves cry. Best Prince song.
5: Kiss.
0: Great song. He's got so many.
1: I like Let's Go Crazy.
0: We're going to hear that later. That's a hint and a half for your ass.
1: Spoiler alert.
0: We're going to hear that later. That's On the Grid later. You're up to step two. Now step three. You've gotten two right. On the Stairway to Seven. Don't Stop Believin' was on which Journey album? Escape or Frontiers?
4: Frontiers.
0: Frontiers. Incorrect. So went with the wrong one. Yeah, by three, you get a multiple choice there, but you gotta, if you know it, you know it. That's a pretty tough question, I guess, but it's 50-50. We go next to Chris, who's on the line to play. Hello, Chris. How are you?
6: Good morning, guys. P1.
0: Good morning. Thank you. Seven in a row right, and you are a winner. It's the Stairway to Seven. What band did Sammy Hagar join, replacing David Lee Roth in 1985?
6: Van Halen.
0: Van Halen is right. You a Van Halen man or a Van Hagar man? BBC?
5: Van Halen. I know one guy who prefers Sammy Hagar. I don't talk to him anymore.
0: I don't either.
5: Can't stand
0: it. He does prefer Hagar to Halen.
1: I mean, is it acceptable to like both?
0: I like both.
1: Okay, because I mean, I like both. Yeah. But
5: there's a clear better one.
0: Well, I agree.
1: I agree.
0: Okay, step two on the Stairway to Seven, Chris. 58 seconds on the clock. Which band released the song Owner of a Lonely Heart? Yes, no, or maybe?
4: Yes.
0: Yes is correct. Very nice. We've asked this question. This is the fourth time. It's not been gotten right yet. 57 seconds left. If you combine all the Grammys won by Queen, Kiss, Journey, The Kinks, and The Talking Heads, within five, how many Grammys have they won, all told?
4: Three.
0: Three is correct, because the answer is zero. Zero. Those bands, Queen, Kiss, Journey, The Kinks, and The Talking Heads, all shut out. No Grammys. 54 seconds on the clock. Four left. You're up to step four on the Stairway to Seven. We've asked this one three times. What British guitarist was Eddie Van Halen talking about when he said, "Even though I don't sound like him, he's basically the only guitarist that ever influenced me"?
6: I'm going to go with Eric Clapton.
0: Eric Clapton is correct.
1: Don't say it.
0: We got a player here.
6: Don't say it.
0: Don't say it. You're a player. All right, Chris. 45 seconds to go. Step five on the Stairway to Seven. Who announced on ABC television that John Lennon had died?
6: Oh, man. Oh, goodness. I know this. Oh, man. I'm kicking myself. I know the name.
0: Who announced on ABC TV that John Lennon had died?
6: God, he's so famous.
0: He is famous.
6: Yeah, I know.
0: 10 seconds.
6: Oh. I can't think of it, but I know his face. Damn it.
0: I'm sorry. It doesn't, even now, if you got that one, there's no chance. Time is up. Time is out. You're a good player, though. Thank you very much for playing. Everybody, we really appreciate it. That was a good game. Thought we had a player there. We'll ask it again. Do your homework on these. No, we'll ask them again. Coming up here on the Two Guys Named Chris Show, we got the stats for Stairway to Seven from last week. Fact checker Rusty did that. Plus, what is a food divorce? We'll tell you next. Two Guys Named Chris Show.
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0: Hey, it's Chris Kelly from the Two Guys Named Chris Show. 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
0: I love this. BB Shay and I have made an agreement now. We're racing on the treadmill today. We're just doing it.
5: I'm a beat your ass today. Man. Kicking your hind end today.
0: It's possible. It's possible. I mean, you know, it's a run rose. We're going to do the best we can in there. And I'm, you know, I'm part of the, well, it's a couple of groups I'm in there. The bitches who burn, I'm a bitch. The ladies who lift, and none of my ladies are there today. So it's just me and you, me and my boy in there getting it done today. We have the stats from last week's Stairway to Seven games. This is from fact checker Rusty. Last week, there were 59 questions asked, an average of 14.75 per day. Only one player missed the first question. It was on Monday. But also only one player got to the sixth question. That was Dean on Friday. Dean was the first player since Buffalo Bill to reach question six, which was back on the 9th of September. Nobody made it to question number seven. However, this week we already had someone make it to question number seven. He just missed it, just barely. As for Put Up or Shay Up, which is BB Shay's sports trivia game, BB Shay had another great game. He won 8-2. Brought out the body bag for the player that he beat. And again, BB Shay remains undefeated. 17 wins, 0 losses, and 3 ties. Winning percentage of 92.5%. And he correctly said that there was a Nazi rally in the old Madison Square Garden, but incorrectly said it was led by Adolf Hitler, which it was not.
5: Yeah.
0: We had a remarkable number of people who pointed out, yeah, there's a Nazi rally there.
1: Everybody knows it.
0: It was a little surprising because I chastised BB Shay for even thinking that we'd have a Nazi rally at Madison Square Garden. We did. Now, Hitler wasn't there, but they did have that at the old Madison Square.
1: He was in spirit.
0: I guess he was in spirit. Well, it was 1939. So I doubt we let him into the U.S. to have a rally in 1939. I'm surprised they allowed that there in 1939.
5: You would, right. Then, I mean, wouldn't you? But I mean, in, they still have Klan. Parades.
0: Well, they
5: do. In America.
0: They
5: I mean,
1: there were American you know. Nazis.
5: Yeah.
0: Mm-hmm. But the Klan, I mean, do you have to have, I mean, the Klan, I guess, is not doing anything illegal if they have a rally.
5: That all falls under free speech. Am I wrong?
0: Yes. No, you're right. That's how it is. That's right. And you can't, like when I was in college, we had a Klan rally come to Appalachian State. Mm-hmm. Boom. And my friend Steve White, we called him Whitey, ironically.
5: So he was there, obviously. Right. Yeah.
0: No, he was very against.
5: Okay.
0: Ironically, he was like, we can't allow this. And I was like, yeah, but Steve, you know, Whitey, it's free speech. You know, it's I was one of those. I was like, well, it's bad, but it's free speech. And he was like, you might as well be a member. And I was like, I call you Whitey. What are you going to do?
5: Shut up, Whitey.
0: Quiet, Whitey. And he was like, very, very against. He went out there with a sign. Everything. He's like, join me with a sign. I was like, Whitey, I'm sleeping in. I'm going to the calf. I'm not getting up on a Saturday and Boone to go down there and protest. I don't want it there, but I'm not going to go out and protest it. You know, I'll be in the dorm when you need me. The food divorce. Here it is. I just ask you, What's a food divorce? More and more couples eat separately. You don't do this, though. You always
1: no.
0: You just because your fiance is such a great chef.
1: He is.
0: You know, what did he make last night?
1: He made enchiladas.
0: And they were really, really good.
1: They were so good. And he was hating all over them. He was, you know, saying that the presentation wasn't great and all that. They were better than anything I could have ever cooked.
0: Yeah. My wife made a roast in the crock pot. Delicious.
5: Bro, there are few meals better than a roast
0: it's
5: in the crock
0: really
5: pot.
0: It's really good, isn't it?
5: Oh, my gosh.
0: She just started doing that about a year ago. I walked in and I smelled it because it was in the crock pot. It had been there all day. I was like, oh my God. I mean, I had to sit there and it's delicious.
5: Potatoes and carrots?
0: Yes.
5: With some biscuits on the side?
0: It is delicious.
1: Crock pots are the best, one of the best inventions.
0: I love it.
1: I mean, you can prepare it the day before, put it in the fridge, and then pop it in there and it cooks all day.
0: The crock pot, the air fryer, all these are great things. And she did, and so tender and so good. Naturally, I avoided the carbs. The roast itself was just outstanding. Anyway, more and more couples are saying they dine separately. You know, there's that sleep divorce a couple of years ago that made big news where you're sleeping in separate beds because it's so much easier to sleep. But the food divorce is where partners stop planning, cooking, and eating meals together, and each just handles their own thing and they find it easier. You know, if the husband wants to stop while he's out and grab something for himself, the wife, he knows she's on her own. You know, I don't know. There's something about eating together.
5: That's what me and my girlfriend do.
0: Eat together?
5: Most time. No, we eat apart. Yeah.
0: Apart, really?
5: So we obviously have different schedules. Yeah. And I eat in the afternoon. She eats late. She eats like 7, 8 o'clock.
0: Yeah, it's a little late.
5: And, I'm already done by that time.
0: Yeah, that makes sense.
1: That was my thought is because for my fiance and myself, it's a schedule difference. Mm-hmm. Some days, you know, like yesterday, he worked early. Mm-hmm. I eat dinner at like 4:30, 4:30 or 5. So if he, you know, works a different schedule, sometimes I do plan meals by myself. But if we're both home, we usually try to eat together.
0: Yeah, I know that makes sense. Yeah, I guess it probably is a schedule thing for most people. You know, my wife did yesterday. She had a delivery from Amazon, huge box, and I said, "What's in the box?" And she said, "Pins." And I was like, pens in this box? And she's like, yes, I have my favorite pens. I have this pen and a fountain pen. I said, you know what I use? Bic pen, 1978, Bic pen. And she said, and I'm quoting now, that's the saddest thing I've ever heard in my life. She loves a pen. She's very into, like Oprah had her favorite pen one time. She went out and bought it. And of course, I challenged her on that, and she said $14. I was like, for a pen, I can get 10 pens for $2.99. And she goes, this is the saddest thing. She goes, why don't you treat yourself to a nice pen?
1: Yeah, you need a nice pen.
0: I don't find much difference in pens. Do you? That one's better
1: if
0: than the other.
1: I was writing with that pen, I'd be disgusted. I'd gag.
0: She said,
1: I don't like the way it feels on the paper.
0: She said, you have no paper feel quality. She's like, it's awful. You know, she's like, it probably hurts your hand and all that.
1: Love a good gel pen.
0: Well, that's her thing. She loves a gel. There's a specific brand she loves. I forget what it was. But when I said that, I just go with an old Bic pen. Sometimes I just bite the end off of it. She'll get out of my face.
1: She's right. That's sad.
0: The worst. Saddest thing she's
1: ever
0: done.
1: You're missing out on a little joy in life.
0: I guess. More couples in the news here. Next on the Two Guys Named Chris Show. If you're out on a date, a first date, is it okay to use a coupon or gift card on the date? One woman was chastised for this. I don't see the problem. And using a coupon. No. Yeah, what's the deal? That's next year. And all of her friends are agreeing with the date who said it's not a good idea to do it. That's next. Two Guys Named Chris Show.
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0: We're getting some emails now that Red Rachel, who bravely admitted 2 hours ago that she says the Cincinnati team name as the Cincinnati Bengals, which her fiancé said it's not the band, it's a tiger. So she said that's how you say it.
1: It is. Sorry.
0: Steelers beat the Bengals on Sunday. Now, just a moment ago, you said that your fiancé made delicious, and this is what people are pointing out, enchiladas.
1: All right.
5: Yeah, I thought I heard that too.
1: I'm not talking anymore.
5: I wasn't going to say anything, you did say enchilada.
0: Enchilada.
1: How do you say it?
5: Enchilada.
0: It'd be an E. Yeah.
1: You just said enchilada.
5: Enchilada.
1: It's not an I.
0: Well, it's N.
5: Well, it's not an A either.
0: No.
1: Okay, so we're both saying it wrong.
0: Well, I think he's closer. I think enchilada.
1: Of course you're going to take his side. He's going to the gym with you today.
0: That's right.
5: Yeah, we are.
0: We're slinging some sweat in there today.
5: Hell yeah.
0: You better believe it.
5: Right.
0: Darn right we are. So, yeah, sorry to say, I think you're off on enchiladas as well. How would a Spanish-speaking person say it? They'd probably say, we don't eat those.
5: Yeah. Y'all made those up.
0: Y'all made that up. That's not a real thing. We don't eat it. I don't know. They're on you now. They're all over you.
1: I'm just going to take that vowel out of my vocabulary.
0: The E for bangle. Well, you know, I used to be, some former colleagues used to say, I would say I've got an ink pen. P-I-N. And,
1: yeah.
0: They'd be like, it's pen. Pen. It's pen. An ink. That's, I'm Southern. We grew up.
1: That is a very Southern thing.
0: Ashburn, North Carolina. My mother used to say, get you an ink pen. And then my wife has a fountain pen that she just ordered a bunch of. Of course, I said, you know, you ordered a box of pens. $13. What do you want? That's how it is. This is the woman. I don't think I would never have said anything about this. She's telling this story on her Instagram. And it's kind of long. It's like a minute long here that she says this. But she goes out on a date, and FYI, she's a same sex couple. Okay. She's lesbian. And she goes out with a woman for the first time and uses a coupon. She's buying. And she uses a coupon that she has that's $30 off at the restaurant. Now, here's what happens.
19: So last night after I got off work, I wanted some sushi. So anyway, but I had a $30 off coupon. So at the same time, I've been talking to somebody. We hadn't been on a first date yet. So I hit her up. I'm like, hey, do you want to grab some sushi? She says yes. So we go get sushi and drinks. And it was a really good time. Like, she is super funny. So she had me just cracking up laughing the whole time. She would have laughed me right up on my drawers. I ain't even going to lie.
0: let me jump in. She says, love this girl. She's great. She's real funny. She'd have laughed me right. I'd have laughed right out of my drawers had it been that kind of thing. All right. She's ready. I don't know. Couple of lesbians just out. So they go out, they're getting sushi. She's got $30 coupon. They're having a great time.
19: So we have a good time. End of the night, they come bring me my bill or whatever. I let them know, like, hey, I got this coupon for $30 off. By the time we get everything sorted out, I pay, we're leaving. Her energy has shifted. She's not quite as bubbly, not quite as touchy feely, not quite like jokey. This morning, I wake up and she texted me and was like, hey, I had a good time last night, but I don't think that I would like to go on another date with you. The whole coupon situation was really embarrassing, so I don't think we're aligned. So I called my other homegirl, like my friend, like, hey, and I told her the whole situation, like, this is crazy. Like, what did I do wrong? And she was like, you used the coupon on your first date? And she was like, that's kind of a turnoff. I'm not trying to be willfully obtuse, but my mind can't wrap around, how is that a turnoff? How is me saving $30 drying your coochie up?
0: How come your coochie's dry? How you going to dry your coochie up? I'm trying to save myself $30. I'm with her.
5: She don't want to be willfully obtuse, but
2: You're being obtuse.
5: It happened, you know.
2: Yeah.
1: How did you find a $30 off coupon?
2: That was my first question.
1: And she should have married her. That's amazing.
2: You know what she said? She went to Benihana, and Benihana's restaurant chain owns the sushi restaurant as well. And it's apparently a new place that they were giving out $30 coupons. Which she got $30. I'd use it too.
1: Saving $30 is hot.
2: No kidding. How your coochie gonna dry up? I'm trying to save $30 here. And her friend was like, yeah, it's a turnoff. Now, one part that she didn't say, I edited it out because it was pretty long. But she said when the coupon was presented, as so often happens, they were like, we don't recognize this. So she said it took about 3 minutes to sort of get it. She's like, well, what's your account? And she's like, I don't have an account. It's just, here's a coupon I got at Benihana. You know, it's one of those things where you go through the red tape. They did honor the coupon, and it took about 3 minutes. And she said after that was all settled, the woman's energy completely changed. Nothing wrong with using a coupon on the first day.
5: I agree.
1: I mean, we don't know the other side of the story. Perhaps maybe she was getting a little aggressive with the staff when they weren't taking the coupon at first.
2: It's possible.
1: Because that, a lot of people say, is a turnoff, being rude to wait staff.
2: Mm-hmm.
1: But it sounds like she didn't do that. It sounds like they just had to figure it out. It's not embarrassing.
2: She'd have talked her drawers right off. What happened? I don't understand it. She's laughing. She's ready to do. She's ready to go. Nothing.
1: That's why you should date men. They pay for the first date.
2: Find a man.
5: Fair.
2: Yeah. That's not gonna matter. In fact, I probably have been on a first date and said, "Hey, by the way, I've got a coupon for this restaurant." Who's gonna care? How's that gonna?
1: Don't you want to make a life with somebody that knows how to save money?
2: Exactly. Incidentally, I've started opening the car door for my wife again.
1: How's that going?
2: Pretty well. The other night when we were at that nice place, Smitty and Pearls, I did that. And she was like, whoa, what's this?
5: What the hell are you doing?
1: Well, fancy.
2: I had to like hip check her out of the way to get there first, but still. She broke her ankle, but still, I'm there. I opened the door.
1: It's a thought that counts.
2: I just don't think there's anything wrong with that at all. I really do. I don't know.
1: But if you have different values on something like that, you shouldn't be together.
2: Even something that small, that's pretty small, don't you think? A coupon?
1: If somebody's going to judge you over using a coupon, then yeah,
2: I suppose you
1: shouldn't
2: so.
1: Be together.
2: I suppose that's right.
5: But I think people put such value on themselves, they think you should just open up the wallet or pocketbook, what have you, to whatever I want and not try to save any money.
2: Mm-hmm. I guess that's exactly right. I don't know. I saw this is about couples, I guess, that some celebrities were asked like their deepest, darkest sexual secret, you know? Pretty good.
1: Oh, no.
2: I was like, okay, this is pretty good. Like, for instance, Lady Gaga was worried that if she slept with someone, they would take her creativity away through her vagine. She was like, I can't sleep with somebody because I would lose all my creative juices, that would go away. It's kind of like guys, athletes who are like, we can't have sex because women weaken legs. I don't know. That was what she told the magazine. She was interviewed by Entertainment Weekly.
5: Yeah, that's online. A little hokey. It's a little weird.
2: Big time, yeah. Did you know this? This was interesting to me. George Harrison lost his virginity while Paul McCartney, John Lennon, and Pete Best watched from bunk beds. And when he was done, they applauded.
5: That's weird.
2: That is really weird.
1: That didn't happen.
2: I've heard that before, I think. And that was written up in the... It was up as a piece on all these... different celebrities and their deepest, darkest sexual secret. That would be terrible. I mean, to have somebody like watching.
1: How can you perform?
2: How can you possibly perform? Unless you're into that kind of thing, especially if it's your first time. How could you do something?
5: With your buddies, too. Well, I mean, I guess if it's somebody that you're close with.
2: All the bandmates?
5: Maybe, though. Yeah.
2: All the bandmates? That's no good.
5: Because all those dudes watch each other bone anyway. Like, that's not super surprising.
2: You think?
5: Yes.
1: They get in rooms together.
5: Bandmates? Yeah, absolutely.
2: That just happens in the same room?
5: Yeah.
2: Well, I never thought of that. You think like...
5: They share women all the time.
2: Yeah, but if that's like a threesome type of thing, that's...
5: But I still think there are a lot of them are in the same room. I think they enjoy that.
1: Mm-hmm. I think if there's a band of like four people, they'll bring four girls back and they'll be in the dressing room or whatever and they're just going to town right there.
2: I couldn't perform that way. Too much pressure. Guys, right? I mean, John Lennon's right next to you.
5: Yeah.
1: What if you pull yours out and then she like points at somebody else's and she's like, why not? Why can't I have that?
2: Well, it's not a box of chocolates. It's not like you can't do that. You can't trade in. I'm sorry. Nick Lachey, familiar with his work, he was married to Jessica Simpson. His big kink was he liked to walk around in her shoes before they and actually perform in her shoes. Mm-hmm. Like before they would get down to business. That's kind of sexy, isn't it?
1: Yeah,
2: it's kind of a thing.
1: Some guys really like that.
2: Nick Cannon and Mariah Carey would have sex while her song was on. You know, they play her music while having sex. I heard that Michael Bublé did that too. He liked to.
5: I could see that.
2: Yeah.
1: If you're Michael Bublé, perfect music for that.
2: You put the mic, but if you're listening to yourself, I mean, how full of yourself are you? You're listening to yourself as a guy while you're doing that. You know, in fact, this was Mariah Carey's Nick Cannon. Well, they were married for a while, weren't they?
1: I think so. Mm-hmm.
2: He said on the record that he liked to pleasure himself to the song Hero by Mariah Carey. That was his thing. I'm trying to think of that song. Do we have that song?
5: I
2: think
5: I don't know.
2: Hero by Mariah Carey. I bet we do. Don't you think we have it? Anyway, he said that was his thing to do. Yeah, here we go. So this is the song that when he was alone. And then a hero comes along. Man, you're full of yourself. I don't know.
1: Wow, yeah, that's egotistic.
2: The only one I had heard before these celebrity sex secrets was that Charlie Sheen lost his virginity to an escort in Las Vegas that his dad's credit card paid for. I think he had taken the credit card out of the wallet and used it to buy a prostitute by an escort.
1: That's on brand.
2: That really makes sense for Charlie Sheen, doesn't it?

0: problems. He had all his whole life. I think he had an injury when he was in the service, and he had an awful back injury. And he was in so much pain, they said he became like a sex addict because it was the only time he wasn't in pain when he was performing. Mm. That's the new book. But I wonder if that's just to sell books, you know, to put that out there.
1: Yeah.
0: If that's real. It's an interesting thing about him, by the way. Anonymous, you have a rock star sex factoid. Go ahead.
2: Yeah, so imagine that y'all are in Queens, and you said it was kind of stage fright performing in front of everybody else. Imagine you're in Queens, and Freddie Mercury shows up with his partner.
0: Oh, God. I mean, what are you going to do? Yeah. What can you do? You're out. You're out of luck. I'd stop right there. Thank you. Yeah, you're there. You're in Queens, and then you show up, and Freddie Mercury comes in. That's right. I read a thing that John F. Kennedy... They made for him like it was a really tight fitting, almost like a bust type thing, you know, that he wore all the time. And this is really dark and graphic. But when he was killed, you know, he doesn't just like go down. It's like it takes him a while to it's because that thing was holding him up. You know, he was tightly into that because his back was so bad. And he did have terrible back issues like his whole life, apparently. And so that's the new book saying that. Are you interested in this Stallone book, the new one that he's putting out, the memoir?
3: Sort of. I don't know. I did not grow up with Stallone movies. Yep. So he wasn't that big a part of my life. So I don't know. Like, I've never seen the original Rocky.
0: Ooh.
3: Yeah.
0: Yeah.
3: I'm a Rocky IV man.
0: Well, I remember you saying that's a big miss that you haven't seen the original Rocky. The original Rocky is less about the fighting and more about Stallone or the Rocky Balboa character,
1: you know? Development. Yeah,
0: it's really, really well done. The fact that he wrote that, and his memoir is coming out, so he's promoting it. The fact that Stallone wrote that in 3.5 days is stunning. I mean, stunning. I mean, it's he started like on a Friday and finished it Monday afternoon. It was that quick.
1: And if you heard a story like that, you know, you heard about a guy who wrote a movie in 3 days and it was huge success.
0: Yeah.
1: And then you heard him talk. You'd be like, right. Well, there's no way that's the guy that did it.
0: Right. And then he said nothing like that has happened before or since that. He just got, boom, inspiration and did it. It was really incredible. There's another story being told today. A book is out about Gary Marshall. He was the producer and did a lot on Happy Days. And there was a woman who played Fonzie's girlfriend on Happy Days. And she was saying that Gary Marshall tried to keep all the stars grounded by having only one bathroom for everybody on the set. And she said everybody. Here she is talking about. Now, again, this is the woman. She played Fonzie's girlfriend. It's been such a long time since I've seen it that I don't even remember. I think she was only on there, in fact, one season. And she says that he was fanatical about this.
4: Gary Marshall could have put in fancy schmancy dressing rooms for everyone, everybody with their own potty. Nope, there was one toilet on that set, one for all of us, for craft service all the way to Henry and all of us in between. Gary knew that you had to keep the playing field level. I think another way he did that was putting us all in shorts and playing softball. Through his actions, through his guidance, he continues to affect all of us.
0: How about that? Even all this, I mean, he's dead now. That woman's name is Linda Pearl. She played Fonzie's girlfriend one season on Happy Days. But she said even at that time, because Henry Winkler was an enormous star, Ron Howard, huge star. Didn't matter. Everybody used the same toilet. I had my own.
1: No.
0: I said, if you think I'm using the same toilet as BB Show, you're crazy. Think I'm doing that? No chance. No way. All of these are pretty, I think they're pretty interesting stories on all of them. You know, was it yesterday? Maybe earlier today, we were talking about the Starbucks now getting rid of 250 of their restaurants. Someone did email and confirm it's because of the locations, because they're too close together. So some are underperforming because there's another one. So I've gotten a lot of emails about that. Are you a Starbucks guy? I know it's National Coffee Day. It's why.
3: Yeah, I do like Starbucks. I'll go from time to time.
0: You confirm it's like a burnt tasting.
3: Yeah, there is a burnt taste. I mean, I'll typically get just a large black iced coffee, and there's still a little burn on it.
0: And they do serve that, a
3: they
0: black?
3: Do.
0: Because some of these, is it 7 Brew that
3: you can't? That's the rumor. You can't just get a black coffee at 7 Brew or these new drive-through places that are popping up.
0: I see a lot more of those, too.
1: Those are popping up everywhere.
3: That and Dutch Brothers.
0: Yes.
3: Are popping up as well.
0: Like right next to each other.
3: Pretty much,
0: very close to each other.
3: They're turning into CVS and Walgreens, pretty much. They're everywhere.
0: It's weird because

0: I thought, and this is National Coffee Day, I'm not a coffee person, but I thought Starbucks just ruled it. But there are many, like Pete's Coffee, they're giving out, like, if you go to Pete's Coffee today, you get it at their original prices from, like, the
1: 50, oh, wow.
0: Whenever. It's like 25 cents for a cup of coffee, or really low. Have you tried Dutch Brothers?
1: I have not tried either. Actually, I have tried 7 Brew.
0: And
1: it's okay. Yeah. Like as a person who just enjoys black coffee, there's really no big difference between the rest of them.
0: Yeah.
1: But that drive-through coffee place is all the rage right now. Like, you don't even have to get out of the car.
0: But Starbucks, they have drive-throughs.
1: They have drive-through too, but, I mean, you can still go in.
0: Yeah.
2: And I think they're very slow.
1: True. Rachel's 100% right. See, they've utilized the mobile through like Chick-fil-A has.
0: Starbucks.
1: Where you can order ahead and then just go ahead in the line.
0: Probably smart to do. Yeah. I felt like Starbucks was so ingrained and so large that no one would ever touch it. But it's a different model with the drive-thru. It's smaller, and I guess the coffee, you know, different, of course.
1: Yeah.
0: And people seem to love it.
2: And it's these other places are not really coffee places. They're beverage places. Mm-hmm. Now, Starbucks has things other than coffee, but their thing is still coffee.
0: Yeah.
2: These other places, it's a lot of refreshers, and I think they do dirty sodas. They do a lot of different things, where Starbucks still prioritizes, coffee.
0: Because I went by a 7 Brew the other day, and I think the promotion on the whatever screen they had was like, make it dirty. You know, it's the dirty soda like you're talking about. Those things are really taking over, and they're a little sugary for me and BB Shea. We're not going to do that.
1: I agree.
0: We would never do that. Would you drink mac and cheese soda? I just heard about that.
1: Oh, hell yeah.
0: That's Kraft doing that. They're getting into the soda business. It's a cream soda inspired by their mac and cheese. Has a creamy, cheesy flavor created in partnership with a craft soda company from Canada. So you can, it's going to be in the local grocery stores in the Northeast. And if it sells, could go nationwide. A mac and cheese soda.
2: Ew.
0: I don't know about that. Because if you got the, you got that fizzy taste with a soda, it doesn't work for me. But they say the creaminess of it is what makes it really good.
2: That's do you like a regular cream soda?
0: I do.
2: I hate those.
0: Really? I like them.
2: Okay. I don't know. There's something about them that I just hate the aftertaste.
0: I haven't had them very often. Cream soda?
1: You like? No, not into it.
0: I don't like root beer, but I like cream soda. Mm-hmm. That one, they had like a, I forget what it was in the grocery store one time that I had, and I was just like, well, that's good. You know, I think even my dad may have bought those one time, maybe even by mistake, and I thought they were really good, but.
2: And you might like this.
0: Very rarely drink them. Yeah, but a cheesy flavor, that kind of, that sounds really odd to me to have a. It's like those Thanksgiving sodas they make, you know, with like
1: bacon soda or something like that.
0: Mashed potato soda. Turkey and gravy soda. That's what I was thinking of. But who knows? There's all these different things that I never thought would take on that have. Let's play the feud here. No floater today. No floater. Sorry. We don't have Biggie. He's floating at home. Fluid. Fluid. Why is Biggie out? Fluid. That's always the answer. Let's play it. 866-470-2GNC if you want to play. Callers number 9 and 10. You get a shot at it. You can play either alongside BB Shea or alongside Red Rachel. And try to be a winner next here. Survey questions for you. 2 out of 3. Two Guys Named Chris show.
3: Two Guys Named Chris.
4: 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Both of you. 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
8: 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You could be doing worse things. On second thought, no, you couldn't. This is Rock 92.
0: We're playing the feud. Chance to be a winner right now. Big money, celebrity, family feud. Biggie's out today. Fluid. No floater. No floater. That means you have either Red Rachel or BB Shea playing for you today. Dan will get first choice. Dan, which of these two magnificent players would you like playing for you today?
9: Rachel, please.
0: Red Rachel is chosen. Fine player. Back and forth. Here we go. On survey questions, Jeff, you have BB Shea playing for you.
9: All right.
0: Very well. Here's what happens. We're going to let Red Rachel and BB Shea be captains here first go around. I've got 3 different survey questions in front of me. There's a little bit of a theme today. I'll just say that. A little bit of a theme. So we're going to have each of you shout your name when you know the best answer to this. Red Rachel, you ready?
2: I'm ready.
0: BB Shea, you're ready?
1: Yes.
0: All right. Shout your name when you know the best answer to this. Top 8 answers on the board. 100 people surveyed. Name something people buy for Halloween.
2: Rachel.
0: Rachel.
2: Pumpkins.
0: Show us pumpkins. Number four is pumpkins. BB Shay.
1: Candy.
0: Show us candy. Number one answer is candy. You jumped in there too early. Oh, you didn't want. You don't want to play it.
2: Don't call out my strategy.
0: I know how you are.
2: Don't call out my strategy.
0: I know how you are. Jeff, BB Shay got that for you. Candy and pumpkins are gone. Do you want to play or pass that? There are six answers left.
9: You asking me or is BB the captain?
0: Well, he's the captain, but we generally let the player decide play or pass. You want a play or pass?
9: We're going to play it.
0: Playing it. Okay. Red Rachel and Dan, you try to think of an answer to steal. There are six left, and we'll go to you, Jeff. Name something people buy for Halloween. Candy's number one. Number four is pumpkins. What do you say?
9: Costume.
0: Show us your costume. Number two is costume. Let's go to BB Shay.
1: Decorations.
0: Show us decorations. Number three is decorations. Now you've knocked out one, two, three, and four. Candy, costumes, decorations, pumpkins. There are four left, and you have no strikes. Dan, something people buy for Halloween.
9: Is yard art considered decorations?
0: I think yard art would be considered decorations, yes.
9: Lights for their sidewalk.
0: Show us lights for your sidewalk. Fantastic get. Now, that's good. That does light up the way. I like that when you see the little lights so that the trick-or-treaters can find their way. That's not considered decoration, I guess. Okay, candy, costumes, decoration. The lights, number eight. Lights for your sidewalks, number eight. Three left. BB Shay.
1: How about a bowl to hold the candy?
0: Show us a bowl for the candy. Very nicely done. You all have rolled through, that's number six. You've rolled through six of the eight. You have no strikes. 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What do you say, Jeff?
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0: 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Candy, costumes, decorations, pumpkins, the bowl for your candy, a trick-or-treat bag or bucket for your trick-or-treater, and the lights to light the way. BB Shay, you have rolled through with nary a strike. What's the last one to sweep this category?
1: Well, the jack-o'-lantern's got to light up. How about a candle?
0: Show us the candle! It is not there. You have one strike. Candy, costumes, decorations, pumpkins. You have the bowl for the candy. You have the trick-or-treat bag or bucket. You have the light. And there's one more, Jeff. What is it?
9: Fruit.
0: Show us fruit. Apples for the bobbing or the trick-or-treaters.
2: Or raisins.
0: Or raisins, yes. God, you hate that house, don't you?
2: Yeah. You're coming back later.
0: As a kid, you hate that house, of course. All right, there's only one more left, but now you have two strikes. So if you miss this, Red Rachel and Dan will get a chance to steal it. Something people buy for Halloween, candy, costumes, decorations, pumpkins, the bowl for the candy, the trick-or-treat bag or bucket, and the lights. BB Shay, bring it home.
1: Razor blades.
0: Show us!
2: Oh, no.
0: Razor blades! Once, years ago, we had a guy working here named Pete Bunch. He did Afternoon Drive, and he was great, great voice. You remember Pete Bunch?
1: Yeah.
0: Fantastic voice. Well, I was living in an apartment, and I went out and did my shopping, like, the day before Halloween, and I bought some razor blades for my face. But at the last second, I was like, in case somebody stops by from the apartment complex, which wasn't an issue, I bought, like, one bag of candy, just in case. You know, I was 23 years old. So I accidentally left the receipt in here, and Pete Bunch found it, and he read it on the air. And he's like, what kind of sicko am I working here? Listen to what this guy bought for Halloween. A bag of candy and some razor blades. You're sick. I'm on to you.
2: You were the guy everybody was worried about.
0: No, I was the guy. Yeah, I was a razor blade guy. All right, Dan. Boy, there's only one answer left. If you can get it, you will win. Red Rachel's the captain here. Suggest some answers for her. Something people buy on Halloween. Candy, costumes, decorations, pumpkins. You're a bowl for the Halloween candy, the trick-or-treat bag or bucket for the kids, and lights to light the way to your door. What do you say, Dan?
5: Well, yeah, I want to see what Rachel thinks, but I'm thinking makeup, candy corn, Indian corn, or apples. I think makeup might be it.
0: Makeup, he says. I think fruit was already mentioned, and of course, candy corn goes along with candy, I would say. But go ahead. It's up to you, Red Rachel. You're the captain.
2: I had makeup, but I feel like that goes along with costume. The only other thing I have are like party supplies and booze. So I'll go with the player and I'll say makeup.
0: All right. This is for the first round in a steal after they did all the work. Show us makeup.
2: Yes.
0: Wow. They did. They made it. Like, Big Shay doesn't like it. He doesn't like it.
1: That's garbage. That's garbage. That's your calendar costume. You gotta be kidding
0: me. I mean, a costume is something you wear.
2: I mean, I wear makeup every day. Is it a costume?
0: Is that a costume?
1: Yes. Yes, it is.
0: I was stunned, that guy. Yeah. Makeup / face paint.
1: I thought, when she said beer, I was like, oh, that's
0: better.
1: It.
0: I thought beer. Yeah. Yeah. I know, that's really. Wow. What a way you snuck that one out of the fire.
2: Well done.
0: You played that. You did that intentionally. You did not. I know her game. Look at her. Not all the makeup in the world can hide that. I know exactly what you've done there. All right, Dan and Jeff, you are round two. Round one goes to Red Rachel and Dan. That means, Jeff, you and BB Shay, after doing all that work, you've got to now win this round to stay in the game. You'll shout your own name when you know the right answers to this. Dan, are you ready?
5: Yes.
0: All right. And, Jeff, are you ready?
9: Yes, sir.
0: There's a theme here. Shout your name and you're the best answer to this. Top eight answers on the board. 100 people surveyed. Name something associated with Valentine's Day.
9: Yeah.
0: Who'd you hear? I think it was Dan. I'm going to go Dan. Mm. Dan, what do you say?
9: Hearts.
0: Show us hearts. Number one answer, Dan, is hearts. You and Red Rachel can play or pass that. There are seven left. Something associated with Valentine's Day. You want to play or pass that?
9: Passing.
0: Well, he knows you, doesn't he? Okay, that means that, Jeff, you and BB Shay go back and forth, and we'll go to BB Shay. Something associated with Valentine's Day. Hearts is number one. BB Shay.
1: Roses.
0: Roses. He's got a girlfriend now. He knows. One and two. Hearts and roses. Back to you, Jeff. Something associated with Valentine's Day. What do you say?
9: Cards.
0: Show us. Cards. Number eight is your Valentine greeting card. You have hearts, roses, and cards. 1, 2, and 8. BB Shay.
1: Chocolate.
0: Show us chocolate. Number three is chocolate. 1, 2, 3, and 8 are gone. 4 left, and you have no strikes. So hearts, roses, chocolates, and greeting cards are gone. Something associated with Valentine's Day. Jeff.
9: Sexy lingerie.
0: Show us sexy lingerie. Not there.
2: You must have been asking women.
0: Guys like the sexy lingerie on Valentine's Day. We have one strike. Something associated with Valentine's Day. BB Shay, we have hearts, roses, chocolate, and greeting cards. And sexy lingerie is not there, although it was a fine answer. What do you say, BB Shay?
1: Cupid.
0: Show us Cupid. Number five is Cupid. We have 1, 2, 3, 5, and 8 gone. There are 3 left. Hearts, roses, chocolate. Cupid, greeting cards. 3 left, 1 strike. It's to you, Jeff. If you sweep this category, you will tie the game. What do you say?
9: About dinner reservations.
0: Show us your dinner reservation. Number 4 is dinner reservation, dinner date. Hearts, roses, chocolates, dinner date or reservation. Cupid, that's the top 5. Number 8's a greeting card. 2 left. BB Shay, 1 strike. Something associated with Valentine's Day.
1: The color red.
0: Show us the color red. I like that. Yes, that's a good guess. It's not there. Now we have 2 strikes. That means you have to give us one or they will get a chance to steal and win the game, Jeff. After you've done all the work here in round 2 as well. Something associated with Valentine's Day. Hearts, roses, chocolate, dinner date, or reservation. Cupid, greeting cards. 2 left. Jeff, what's one of them?
9: Booze.
0: Show us booze. It's not there. Your go-to is always booze. It's always the last answer. All right, Dan, you're the captain here. Red Rachel's going to suggest an answer. If you get this right, you win the game. And y'all ain't even said hardly a word. You have stolen both of them if you get this one. Red Rachel, something associated with Valentine's Day. Hearts, roses, chocolate, dinner dates, or reservations. Cupid, and greeting cards. What do you say?
2: I thought of teddy bears, or just the general concept of love.
0: Teddy bears and love, she says, Dan. And if you take one of those and it's right, you're a winner. Or if you go off on your own and get it right, you're a winner. What do you say?
5: Well, I was thinking love, so I'll go with love.
0: All right. The general concept of love to win the round and the game. Show us love. That's number six. Number seven, teddy bears. Had them both. Nailed it. Man, she strikes. She said two words. Both right. Sorry, Baby Shay. You did all the work for no credit, like always. That's the story of your life.
1: Gay.
0: Man, Biggie must have written this game. He did all the work and got none of the credit. That's it. Game over. We'll play tomorrow here. Two guys named Chris Show. BB Shea has an incredibly hot take on sports betting. I'll take it as my own and give him no credit. That's the Two Guys Named Chris Show.
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0: It's the second time I've had to do that in a matter of a couple of weeks. That's very rare for me. Here's what happened. I just had to, with only about a minute and a half to go in the commercial break, I had to run down the hall and use the bathroom. I just couldn't wait. And remember last time Biggie said I should walk, you know, I was running by the offices. That's just a gun.
2: I forgot about that.
0: They frown on it. Most people frown on that. That was just his, you know, I didn't do it. He said, yeah, next time you really have to use a bathroom and you're running, because I got to beat the clock in here. You know, I got to run down and run back. He's just like, just one time, gun.
2: it just subtle enough that they're like, what did he say?
0: What? What's he say?
3: So good.
0: That's terrible. You cannot do that. I've been told that's a bad idea.
2: And they don't see you run, too, it's more alarming.
0: That's right. And so, of course, I only had 90 seconds. I told Red Rachel, look, I'm not washing my hands. That's all there is to it. I'm sorry. I can't do that. I mean, do you think let's say you're a guy and you go to the bathroom and you don't touch yourself. You just are able to pull down your pants and do your business and then zip back up. No need to wash your hands.
1: I still maintain, I know my unit is clean.
0: Yep.
1: So if I can just touch my unit and, you know, get it back in, I'm fine.
0: I think the dirtiest thing you touch in the bathroom is the door handle on the way out.
2: I think so, too. Mm-hmm.
0: Don't you think?
2: Unless you're grabbing it with a paper towel, you're getting germs all over your hands.
0: Correct. And, you know, my wife is such a germaphobe. Sometimes I'll do that. When I'm at a Chick-fil-A or McDonald's or whatever, a lot of times I'm so tall, I'll open the door by holding my hand all the way up to like the top of the door where nobody touches it.
2: Because I know, nobody touched it.
0: Nobody can touch it. Nobody can reach up there, you know. Did I tell you about the door at the beach house where we were, that it was...
2: Oh, the handle.
0: That was really smart. That's the first time. We were out at the pool. We were recently at a beach house. And the pool door, regular door, like going back into the house, regular door, but the handle was up in the top third. And it's because kids who are like 4 years old, you'd have to be about 10 or 12 to reach it. So then the kids can come out to the pool. That's really smart.
1: That is smart.
0: It took me 3 days to figure it out. I was like, wow.
2: You thought a giant built the house.
0: For myself. I thought, oh my God, they knew that was coming. Look at this. Here's BB Shea's hot take. Sports betting. Get rid of it. It's too much. There's a controversy about the Jaguars quarterback, Trevor Lawrence. Mm-hmm. Late in the game the other day when they won, the Jaguars. They won and he slid down like at the 1 yard line so as not to score. Which made sense because they were way ahead of the Patriots. They're killing the Patriots. But then on the next play, he handed off to the running back, and the running back scored. So people are saying, oh, the fix is in, because you could bet on whether or not Trevor Lawrence scored a rushing touchdown, and he did.
1: Well, see, I remember this being a thing years ago. Like, I remember while I was watching a game, Chad Johnson, he played for the Bengals, and he caught a pass, and he went down at the 1 yard line to run timeout.
0: Is he the most famous Bengal of all time? I don't know.
1: I don't know, Joe Burrow is pretty big for the Bengals.
0: Sorry, I'm getting double fingers in here. She just gave me the finger.
1: But they would do it to run the clock out. But now that sports betting is so big, people are thinking, oh, he's in on it, and he did it on purpose.
0: But I can see this. I mean, if you're trying to run the clock out, then run the clock out. They scored the next play.
1: That's where the controversy kicks in, though.
0: But BB Shea is saying, and you know, you may be right, sports betting has become so huge. I was all for it. I like it. But the NBA had that controversy with everything they tried to cover up, with NBA.
1: And then there was the NCAA football player.
0: Yes. The guy from Texas Tech or wherever. Yeah. And McSorsby? Yeah,
1: like
0: he's
1: that.
0: Gone now because he bet on, you're right. I mean, there's a lot of things that go into it. And the temptation has to be there to tell your friends, hey, I'm there, bet on me to score under 10 points tonight. You know, you can bet on anything.
2: If people have a problem with it, I mean, they're the one, you don't have to bet. It makes me so mad when people that are constantly betting, when they lose money, they're like, oh, it's fixed. Well, don't bet.
0: Right.
2: If you think it's fixed, stop betting.
0: Yeah, you don't. That's right. But it'll never go away because it's billions and billions of dollars. I mean, we find a new way to make money. We're not going to end that. That's like AI. People argue against AI. But, I mean, President Trump is probably right. We ain't putting that back in the bottle. That's going to continue. But that, I think you might be right. It's like how much it can be a bad thing, but how much should it be policed? And is the NFL ever going to agree to get rid of that?
1: Money really kind of ruins sports altogether.
0: Well, money is the answer to everything is money.
1: Ruins pretty much everything.
0: That's why I don't care about money.
1: Okay.
2: Well,
0: me and Mark Zuckerberg, we do not care about, neither one of us care about money. This date in history, I was telling BB Shea this, he'd never heard of this. 44 years ago today, major news story. There was a guy, and they still don't know who did this, I don't believe, they have an idea. In the Chicago area, over a 2-day period, someone had put cyanide into Tylenol capsules. So when people would open the Tylenol, they'd take a cyanide capsule and die within a minute. I mean, it was that quick. You saw the documentary on it.
2: I've probably watched 15 hours worth of footage and podcasts and stuff on this.
0: I was 11 years old, so I do remember it. And my parents were like, oh my God. And, we didn't buy any medicine. And Tylenol was like, forget it. No one bought it. It almost sunk the whole company because everybody thought Tylenol was poison. But it was a guy who did it. And they never caught him. I'm right on that. They never caught him, right?
2: No, I think they had about two people that they had, like one agency had said it was this guy, the other agency said this guy, and they couldn't prove either one. But they were pretty sure it was one of those two.
0: The advice we were given.
3: Don't take Tylenol.
0: There you go. That's all. What else could you say?
3: Don't take Tylenol.
0: 44 years later, to the day, a suspect for the murders has not been arrested. No one has. But what it led to was safety caps on everything. So we didn't have that on anything. You know, you just open a jar of pickles and it was just the jar of pickles. Mm-hmm. You know, now it's sealed shut, so you know.
2: I think they put all they did was like a cotton ball.
0: Right.
2: And I mean, that was their security.
0: It might have been harder for kids to open, but like anyone could open it in the store and put it right back. Now, of course, if the seal has been tampered with. So imagine the business that's led to. Somebody has to make all the little plastic seal that go across the top of the cap. You know, it's some industry was born because of this maniac who killed some people in the Chicago area.
2: Think about how hard it is to open everything now.
0: Oh, I know. Impossible. Tell me about it.
1: One dude ruined it.
2: Yeah, one dude ruined it.
0: Oh, God. When my kids were young, the toys, because the battery, you couldn't even get them open. You had to have a screwdriver to open the thing, you know? That was 44 years ago today. Much better news. 42 years ago today, Prince released. Let's go crazy. I told you we'd play
2: it. Is.
0: That's your favorite. I agree. That's my favorite Prince song. Dang, 42 years ago. Doesn't seem like so long now as I'm older. That's why. Let's Go Crazy. It wound up being a number one hit on the Billboard chart. Another number one. This was 36 years ago. Not as celebrated. Nelson, Love and Affection. You know this song?
2: No.
0: I broke this record.
1: Weren't they like the albino twins?
0: Yeah.
1: Okay.
0: They were albino twins. They were the kids of Ricky Nelson, who was a big star, you know, in the 60s. And in 1990, they had this number one hit and one follow-up, and then they disappeared. But they were young and good-looking and twins. Pretty good song, I always thought. Here's one you'll like, BB Shay. 13 years ago today, Breaking Bad ended. The finale of Breaking Bad, 13 years ago today.
1: I was in college.
0: Where did the time go? I was sitting here. Biggie was out, fluid. He wasn't here that day. That's a great finale. That show from beginning to end, solid.
1: Perfection.
0: What about the one episode that nobody likes?
1: The Fly?
0: The Fly.
1: I
0: don't like it.
1: It's not a great episode, but I think in the crux of the whole series, it's fine. It works.
0: I have told people who watch, there's one called The Fly.
2: I was going to ask you guys if there is a single bad episode, because I'm about to watch it.
0: Well, you could skip it. It's a standalone, and it's not.
2: It doesn't benefit the show at all?
0: I did not think so. Some people like it because it's artsy and different.
2: I'll be the judge of that.
0: Yeah. Well, when you get to The Fly, it's like season four, three?
1: I remember watching it through a second time and like not hating it.
0: Oh, The Fly?
1: Yeah.
0: Yeah, it might be better than I remember. I only saw it once because I watched it again and skipped it. It was the one episode I skipped. I was like, it doesn't do anything to forward the plot. And then they had that movie about it that wasn't all that good.
1: Miss all that. Skip all that.
0: Yeah, you don't need that. But then Better Call Saul is great, too, which came along. And I thought it could never be as good as Breaking Bad. It's probably not, but it was very, very good. I know that. There's one more note here on this date in history. 110 years ago today, John D. Rockefeller was declared a billionaire. He was the first American billionaire. This date, 1916. However, modern historians think it was an exaggeration and that he was only actually worth $900 million in 1916.
2: Oh, that's all?
0: Yeah, nothing. Practically nothing. $900 million or $1 billion in 1916. That Elon Musk today? I bet so.
1: Easily,
0: Yeah, I think so, too. 110 years ago? Jeez.
2: Yeah, but he never hosted SNL.
0: No, he did not. And I don't care about money. You think this bothers me? Or do you think I even think about Rockefeller? Not a bit. I don't care about money. My kids asked me, are we rich? I said, yeah, we are. With people and friends.
2: Well, and with money.
0: The love, the warmth. That's what we have. That's what we're rich with. Not with money. BB Shay and I slinging some sweat later
1: today.
0: That's
1: right. It's happening.
0: We're wiping each other's brow and licking it.
1: You can come watch if you want.
0: We're licking it. Come on and watch. They charge you $12. Yes. Come on and watch. Let's go. We'll do it. Back tomorrow. Will Biggie be with us? We hope so. Two Guys Named Chris Show.
14: Two Guys Named Chris.
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0: Welcome back to the Two Guys Named Chris Show. The game is Put Up or Shut Up Rock and Roll Trivia. You against Chris Dim for all of his money. $63 is what we have today. I didn't hear it exactly, so I wanted to make sure I'm right.
4: That's 63. Twice this week.
0: $63. I know. I tuned it out. $63. I've got to be more present.
7: Yes.
0: What does my wife always say?
7: Be more present.
0: Does she? I never hear. If you say so. Well, if you say so.
7: Sounds okay, good. Sure.
0: All right. Yeah, be more present. Chris is on the line to play against Chris Dim and try to take all his cash. That's $63. Hello, Chris. How are you?
22: Hey, good, man. How about good. You?
0: Doing well, thanks.
4: Good luck, Chris.
0: Here's what happens. We're putting 2 minutes on the clock. We're making Chris Dim leave the room so he can't hear these 10 questions we're about to give you. You get all, as many as you can right, of course. Chris Dim comes back, gets the same 10 questions. Whoever gets more right is the winner and takes all of his money, $63, if you beat him. Now, if you tie him, we'll give you half of it. That's $31.50. And we'll start the clock after the first question. We are down to just 2 days left now in our series on the biggest selling rock albums of last year. This is the next to last day of it. Chris, are you ready?
22: Yes, sir.
0: Good luck. Here we go. UltimateClassicRock.com has listed the biggest selling rock albums of last year. Elton John's greatest hits album called Diamonds made the list. Disc one has a song with a day of the week in its title. What's the song?
22: Pass.
0: Some copies of the single for this AC/DC song were pressed incorrectly and play the song Shake a Leg instead of the six-word song that's supposed to play. These are considered collector's items. What's the six-word AC/DC song that was supposed to be on the record?
22: You Shook Me All Night Long?
0: Yes. Which song went higher on the Billboard Hot 100 chart here in America? Somebody to Love by Jefferson Airplane or Somebody to Love by Queen?
22: Jefferson Airplane.
0: Yes. What artist sings the song that Billboard Magazine has ranked as the best song of the century through the first 25 years of this century?
22: Which artist?
0: Yes.
22: Taylor Swift. I don't know.
0: No. What song is this? Strumming my bed with his fingers,
22: singing my life with his words. Killing Me Softly.
0: Yes. Which song by The Who came first? Who Are You or Won't Get Fooled Again?
22: Who Are You?
0: No. What song was the music reviewer for Music Week magazine talking about when he wrote, "It's a wordy song cramming in references to virtually every major event in the 20th century. It's foggy and muddled, but it will certainly put Billy back on the charts."
22: We Didn't Start the Fire.
0: Yes. Which is mentioned in the first line of Tom Petty's You're So Bad? Yuppie, Boomer, or Gen X?
22: Yuppie.
0: Yes. What song is this? Said, "Hey, old man, how can you stand to think that we..."
22: That's Just the Way It Is?
0: Yes. Top five hit or not, A Whiter Shade of Pale by Procol Harum.
22: I'm going to say yes.
0: It was Elton John song with the day of the week. Seven.
7: Great score.
0: Well played.
7: And frankly, could have had
0: that eighth one there, couldn't he? Yep. Okay, we got a game here.
7: Good one.
0: Although, I mean, I'm in a pretty good mood, so this is a lighter game, I think. You know what I'm saying?
7: Well, but it was written when you were really mad at it. It seemed like everyone.
0: That's right.
7: Because I couldn't pinpoint. Normally it's me. Sometimes it's your family.
0: You never know.
7: It's never Chris Dim because you're scared of him.
0: Correct.
7: But
0: that's right.
4: What am I missing? I just walked in.
0: Well, he has seniority.
7: I am scared
0: of him. He's the only person here with seniority.
7: Yeah.
0: He's like, it's kind of like Elon Musk. I'm Trump.
7: And, you know, the bosses use soft hands with him.
0: That's right. Well, here's what you've missed. I would say I must have been in a good mood when writing these because Chris got a 7.
7: What?
0: Great score. Yeah.
4: Oh, my word.
7: Great score.
4: Player Chris.
0: He will not be receiving an All About Care Heating and Air body bag t-shirt because you have to score fewer than 5 because you've got to beat you by 5.
4: Okay.
0: That's not happening, obviously. Biggie, what are your thoughts?
7: Oh, man. My fingers are dancing in here.
0: Mm-hmm.
7: I think Chris Dim gets them, but only by 1.
0: You're going an 8.
7: I'm saying 8.
0: I think he'll get a 9.
7: Okay.
0: I think it'll be 9 today, but that is... It's going to be a good one.
4: Woo. All right.
0: Everybody got your cassette players? Everybody got your boombox ready?
7: No one has those anymore.
0: All right. Hey, go ahead.
5: What about your DAT player?
0: Go ahead and, all right, you got your boombox. Go ahead and hit record and play and the pause button all at the same time and just hit the pause button when I tell you. All right, here we go. We're playing right now. We'll start the clock after the first question. Let's begin. UltimateClassicRock.com has listed the biggest selling rock albums of last year. Elton John's greatest hits album called Diamonds made the list. Disc one has a song with a day of the week in its title. What's the song?
5: Saturday Night's All Right for Fighting.
0: Yes. Some copies of the single for this AC/DC song were pressed incorrectly and play the song Shake a Leg instead of the six-word AC/DC song that's supposed to play. These are considered collector's items. What six-word AC/DC song was supposed to be on the record?
5: You Shook Me All Night Long.
0: Yes. Which went higher on the Billboard Hot 100 chart here in America? Somebody to Love by Jefferson Airplane or Somebody to Love by Queen?
5: I believe the airplane got him.
0: Yes. What artist sings the song that Billboard magazine has ranked as the best song of the century through the first 25 years of this century?
5: The one we're in.
0: The one we're in. The artist that sings the song ranked at number one.
5: Oh, man. Adele.
0: No. What song is this? I'm in my bed with his fingers,
5: singing my life with his words. Killing Me Softly.
0: Yes. Which song by The Who came first? Who Are You or Won't Get Fooled Again?
5: Won't Get Fooled Again.
0: Yes. What song was the music reviewer for Music Week magazine talking about when he wrote, quote, it's a wordy song cramming in references to virtually every major event in the 20th century. It's foggy and muddled, but it'll certainly put Billy back on the charts.
5: Ah! Got to be We Didn't Start the Fire.
0: Yes. Which is mentioned in the first line of Tom Petty's You're So Bad? Yuppie, Boomer, or Gen X?
5: Oh, definitely Yuppie.
0: Yes. What song is this? Said, hey, old man, how can you
5: stand to think that way? The Way It Is.
0: Yes. Top five hit or not, A Whiter Shade of Pale by Procol Harum.
5: I'll say close but not.
0: No, it was. It was number was five, it? And that's 8-7. Biggie got it right.
7: Told you.
0: What a game. 8-7.
5: Well, my goodness.
0: Boy, and there's a couple there. Chris.
5: Player Chris.
7: Man, he could have had.
0: He could have won. He could have won. Because he said, Who Are You? Which was incorrect. And he didn't get the Elton John song, which I bet he may be kicking himself for. So he could have won 9-8. Chris, that's a great game. 8-7. Good try.
8: Dude, he's the GOAT.
0: He's the GOAT. All right.
5: You played fantastic.
7: You played great.
0: Well
7: man.
0: Played. Biggie, what do we have for him?
7: Oh, nothing.
0: All right.
7: Great performance, though.
5: Yeah, a hearty handshake and a fare thee well, Chris.
0: We don't just do that for everybody.
5: We don't.
0: That is really well done. Thank you, Chris.
7: You might hear this again one day.
5: You've made vacation best of.
0: Here's the payoff. When we go on vacation, I'm going to say July, okay? Or late June this year.
5: Spring break?
0: Too soon. For spring break, from last year.
5: All right.
0: Okay.
5: Beach week.
0: Yeah. Beach week or even September. You consider yourself lucky, Chris. What do you want?
5: We never got those close but no cigar shirts, but we're working on it.
0: Not yet. That's right. Only 2 days left of this. This is next to last. Ultimate Classic Rock listing the biggest selling rock albums of last year. Elton John's greatest hits, Diamonds, made the list. Disc one has this song with the song of the day, or the day of the week in its title. Saturday Night's All Right for Fighting. Some copies of the single for this AC/DC song were pressed incorrectly and played the song Shake a Leg instead of the six-word song that was supposed to be there. It's a collector's item. You Shook Me All Night Long. Which song went higher on the Billboard Hot 100 chart in America? Somebody to Love by Jefferson Airplane. Or Somebody to Love by Queen. It's Jefferson Airplane. I didn't write down the numbers, though. I should have.
5: It is a monster hit. If memory serves.
0: Probably. First one Chris Dem missed here. What artist sings the song that Billboard magazine has ranked as the best song of the century? Through the first 25 years of this century. The song is Blinding Lights. The artist is The Weeknd.
5: Please. Give me a break.
0: Well, surely Adele's in the top 10, I mean, you'd think.
5: That's an insult.
0: She did some great work.
7: But he's giant. I mean, he is worldwide giant.
5: That's not the song. Well, I mean, what do they mean? Just sale? It can't be sales-wise.
0: No, they ranked it the best song of the century. This was... wasn't like top-selling song of the
5: Pish
0: century.
5: Posh.
0: I do like it. You know why it's fun?
5: You listen to Hello, you cry. You break down in tears.
0: I do. I love Hello by it. She's got a great voice. But you know something about The Weeknd? It's like a throwback carefree era for me. I like it. It
5: sounds era.
0: It sounds
5: like 5 years ago.
0: No, but it sounds throwback. That's what I'm saying. It sounds like an 80s hit to me. I like it. Which song by The Who came first? Who Are You or Won't Get Fooled Again? We don't get fooled again. Won't Get Fooled Again, 1971. Who Are You, 78. And that was one that player Chris missed and regretted it. Soon as he said it, he was like, oh. He knew. Which song was music reviewer for Music Week magazine talking about when he wrote, it's a wordy song cramming in references to virtually every major event in the 20th century. It's foggy and muddled, but it will certainly put Billy back on the chart. We Didn't Start the Fire. One of my all-time favorites. I guess if I rank in my top 10, I'd probably have two or three Billies in there. Certainly Piano Man's got to be on there. Here's Roy Cohn. Remember the other day I watched that that Trump movie? I'd never heard of Roy Cohn except in the movie. I mean, in the song. It's like, oh, that's the guy from the Billy Joel song. Which is mentioned in the first line of Tom Petty's song, You're So Bad. Yuppie, Boomer, or Gen X? It's Yuppie.

0: wish.
1: It's a great opening.
2: Well, it is. That's a great song. And finally, and Christian missed this one, making the final score 8-7. What a great game. Top five hit or not, A Whiter Shade of Pale. Number five. Turn the whiter shade of pale. Chris Dem, 8. Player Chris, 7. Nice game.
0: Love.
3: Two guys named Chris.
4: He's so funny.
3: Run 92.
2: The reason I say that toilet paper may be a thing of the past, and yeah, I'm getting more environmentally friendly after watching the series on the Americas.
0: Okay.
2: And a report is out that says, I can't believe this is true. Making one roll of toilet paper takes 37 gallons of water. 37 gallons of water for one roll. Is that for
1: from tree to your...
2: Yeah.
1: Next to your toilet?
2: Yes. That must
1: be
2: it.
1: From living tree all the way to toilet.
2: That must be
1: it. You have to turn it into pulp, and then you have to whatever.
2: That's right. So the 37 gallons of water on one roll of toilet paper.
1: Worth it?
2: Well, of course, it is convenient to have toilet paper.
1: It's kind of important.
2: It's important.
1: The way we live our lives.
2: They also apparently are clear-cutting virgin forest to make toilet paper because that's the best wood you can use for the toilet paper. So the suggestion is...
1: Well, now, wait a minute. We've all been down the toilet paper aisle, and we've all been down the olive oil aisle. Olive oil will say extra virgin. I've never seen extra virgin on a pack of Charmin.
2: I don't know that they ever put on the wood.
1: From virgin wood.
2: From virgin wood.
1: I don't think they do.
2: I don't think they want to point out that they're using
1: that
2: wood.
1: It comes from trees.
2: That's right, because then we might start to think, well, wait a minute, you know. But
1: let's buy a bidet.
2: That's the suggestion. Buy a bidet, or the other alternative is a cotton or bamboo cloth that will be washed time and time again. You have one of the.
1: Do you want to take your shite rag over to the washing machine?
2: I don't.
5: Your second wife will make you do it.
2: I don't.
1: You think?
5: She'll be more environmental mindset. That's what you two will meet at your trading post. Yeah.
1: What you got going on today? I got to wash my shite rag.
5: Yeah.
2: Well, I'll do it.
5: But she's so hot, you'll do it.
2: Yeah.
5: Yeah.
2: Yeah.
5: And occasionally she won't like shave her underarms and insist on wearing tank tops when your friends are over. And you're like, I love her.
2: Who was the actress who was she used one square at a time?
1: The great Sheryl Crow.
2: Is that who that was?
1: Yeah, I think she had a song called One Square.
2: Oh, well, the singer then. And yeah.
1: I'm sorry. Yeah, singer.
2: Singer Sheryl Crow would take one square, wipe, fold, like in half, wipe again, fold into a quarter, and wipe a third time, and that would be it. I'm kind of into it because now I'm thinking we can't be clear cutting these virgin forests, you know? We just can't do it. And so they're suggesting those two things.
5: You're the meme. Watches one documentary.
1: Yeah, the heads are spinning around there, around the speakers today.
2: They really do.
1: Don't you see?
2: In that documentary, they really make a point of saying, because the rains aren't coming as they used to, or because the storm is so violent, these animals, these trees are being destroyed. And they had a shot of the rainforest just being depleted over the years. You know how
1: that goes. The rainforest doesn't turn into toilet paper. That comes from Canada, right? Or Georgia?
2: I don't know. But nonetheless, we're raping our forests for these toilet paper rolls. 37 gallons of water for one roll of toilet paper. Imagine how many rolls of toilet paper are in the United States in bathrooms right now.
1: I got 9 in my house. I got a 9-pack.
2: I got a lot of rolls.
1: Well, you're a Costco man and a Sam's man.
2: We get a 36-pack. We get a pack of 36 every time we buy them.
1: Must be nice.
2: That's what's 36 times 37? That's how many gallons of water I just wasted in my house. You know, that's an enormous number.
1: It's not waste. You're using it for its intended purpose.
2: But there is a better way. The bidet or the...
1: But that's not convenient.
2: Washable.
1: Or, I mean, that's expensive. A bidet is expensive.
2: Is it? Is the bidet price?
1: I mean, do you want a cold water up there?
2: Well, but if you
1: or do
2: did
1: you want
2: it,
1: a, you want one that's more
2: well Now, I will say, every time anybody talks about a bidet, they say, get one. It's fantastic. I love it.
5: Yeah,
2: it's
5: you'll never feel cleaner.
2: Everybody loves a bidet.
1: But I don't want to go, see, I don't want to go half steps. I want that Japanese
2: that nice toilet.
1: Toto.
2: That nice toilet.
1: The one that sings when you walk in the room and washes itself.
2: And does it wash you as well?
1: Yeah, it washes and dries you.
2: In that case, maybe that.
1: Only $10,000.
2: Well, whatever but how much have you spent on toilet paper? I mean, over the next, you're probably spending what on toilet paper per year?
1: I don't even know what the price is.
2: Says the average. You hear that, Biggie? You hear that?
5: Ooh, that's the ultimate swipe at Johnny.
1: It's toilet paper. You're never going to not need it.
5: What tariffs, huh? I don't even look at prices. You actually sound like the internet right now.
1: I know. But I thought we made the toilet paper here. I thought that was a...
2: Well, we might.
1: I thought like Georgia Pacific and all that. Yeah, I thought those were American companies.
2: You use one roll of toilet paper per week. The average person uses one roll of toilet paper per week. So if you're buying 52 rolls of toilet paper per year... what is that? It's probably $1 a roll, you think? Is it that much even?
5: It's more than that.
2: Is it more than that?
5: I'm sure, yeah.
2: So if it's $2 a roll, you're spending $100 a year on toilet paper. And so you would pay off that bidet or that Toto toilet in only 600 years. That's what I'm saying. Let's make it
1: more. So let's run the numbers here. Okay?
2: More cost effective. That's right. $100 a year means 10 years for $1,000. That's 100 years.
1: Now, that's not the only bidet out there. There are plenty of bidets you can add on. We had one here in the building.
2: That's right.
1: No one liked it.
2: That's cost effective.
1: Because it's cold water.
2: It's cold water. But people even tell me with cold water they love it. I mean, I've had people say that, get a bidet. When I had my painful rectal itch, I kept hearing bidet. I heard that all the time. Now, that is...
1: Rag on stick, I can't imagine any Americans use rag on stick.
2: Rag on stick. No, we've had people... I know people that use rag on stick, or I've heard of people use it. We've had callers that use rag on stick. Don't they? Yeah. And they would wash.
1: I don't know. This seems like a Keanu Reeves kind of thing.
2: It's the same people who use cloth diapers for their babies.
1: Yeah, they don't use disposable.
2: Right. And we do know people who've done that. You just got to wash them in real hot water. And you've got to, clean them a little.
1: Well, there's water.
2: Well, but it's not as much as like.
1: How do you know? To wash something in hot, it's an hour cycle.
2: But you can do it with your other items. Right?
1: You're gonna put your socks in there with your shitey diapers?
2: Well, you put your
1: shitey rag.
2: You could do your underwear in there with your rag.
1: The whites?
2: I guess you could do that. But I mean, even that 37 gallons per roll, it means you're using 37 gallons a week of water on toilet paper. James is talking about bidets. James, give us the lowdown on a bidet.
0: I'm all about the bidet. I was at a buddy's house about a month ago. And I've had a few friends that have had them in the house, and I've seen them, but never had the cojones to use it. But I used it, and it is a game changer. Absolutely.
2: That is what everybody
1: says the same thing, James.
2: Is the water warm or cold?
0: It's cold. You can't get ones that have features to hook up the warm water, but even with the cold water, it's refreshing. And if you've had hot wings the night before, it definitely helps.
2: Okay, there you have it. Sure heard that. Thank you, James.
1: Hot wing eater, bidet user.
2: Bidet user, James. I love it. That's what I'm talking about. I believe I might start.
1: I'd like to see you bring that up around your dinner table.
2: I might convince my wife and kids to go bidet. Now, we have more than one bathroom.
1: Yes, and you might need to put one in the remote toilet.
2: Perhaps. Jennifer, you work for a toilet paper company. Can you defend your product?
6: Hi, Chris. Good morning. I listen to you guys all the time. I travel for my job, and I listen every morning. You guys make my day.
2: Oh, thank you.
6: I've worked for a company called Clearwater Paper, and we have been in the tissue business and paper board used for packaging for a long time. Tissue paper is made. We harvest trees at the end of their life cycle. And that is the fiber that goes into making tissue. So clear cutting is not happening in this country. In fact, for 75 years, we've been very good stewards of the environment. Vis-a-vis, we have actually increased the acreage of forest land in this country. I can give you stats and stuff that would bore you to tears, but it's the truth. We have more forest land in North America than ever before.
2: I am so glad to hear
1: she's good.
2: She got me.
1: She used the vis-a-vis.
2: Kelly. All right, I'm back on toilet paper. Vis-a-vis Charmin, vis-a-vis.
1: Adieu, bidet.
2: I love it. Thank you, Jennifer. That really helps me
1: God
2: out.
1: God bless you, Jennifer.
2: That's a great call, because otherwise I'd be trying to convince my wife to get a bidet, and
1: yeah,
2: we're not doing that. I tell you though, people love bidets. They love them. As soon as they try them, they love them. That was a great call by Jennifer.
1: Oh, yeah. Very nice. You can see why she's good at her job.
2: Absolutely.
5: Somebody rang the alarm.
7: Somebody's talking bad about us. Get Jennifer to give them a call. They'll like her.
2: Does she need to employ the vis-a-vis?
1: Yeah. He's pretty simple. He'll fall for
7: it. Do the thing about we plant the trees and all that.
1: They love Tom Hanks ledge.
2: Yeah.
3: Two guys named Chris.
8: I hope you and your companion had a good time listening.
3: Rock 92.
2: I'm slumped. I'm slumped. I was sending Biggie some very important audio, and he said, I didn't get it. And I was like, all right, let me go back and check on it. And then he said, I still didn't get it. I think I've sent it to other people by accident.
1: someone in your address book just received a strange communique from you.
2: That's right. It says, put this in.
5: Oh, man, they said you don't read your emails.
1: Why is he telling me to put it in?
2: Ew, that's what I say. I said, put it in.
1: Strangest thing you'll hear all day. In subject line, put it in.
2: And then,
1: is that what you say to Biggie every day?
2: All the time.
7: Put it in. I'm sending you something. Put it in.
2: And then there's an attachment to it, but you'll not understand it. You won't.
7: No.
2: This is in this high tech world of
7: what we speak in lingo.
2: That's right. You will not get it. But I just said I'm slumped. I did something yesterday. I shouldn't have done it.
1: Poop on the rug?
2: No.
1: I know there's a rash of rug pooping happening at your house.
7: Yeah.
2: We had a good night last night.
7: Oh, good.
2: Clean night. Good. Nobody.
1: No reports early?
2: No.
7: Did you do anything different?
2: We started putting him on a probiotic, which we got from the vet.
1: A probiotic?
2: Yeah.
1: Not the CBD?
2: No, not yet. That's more for like anxiety.
1: Okay.
2: Mm-hmm. I just really wanted that for
1: I feel one for him, one for you.
7: Yeah. What are you doing this weekend? Getting high with my dogs. I mean... Nothing.
1: You ever hot box at Rottweiler?
2: Two notes. One. My wife yesterday, I had been home for 20 minutes, and the dog, everybody, we were all just together in one room. And as my wife walked to the bathroom, she said, Who's pooped on this rug? And I thought, it's impossible. I was like, did I? I mean, it's only me and the dogs.
7: The suspect list is short.
2: Yeah.
7: All right.
2: It turned out it was a leaf. Upon further investigation.
7: Oh, thank God.
2: Just a leaf.
1: It had come in on my shoe. Yes.
2: Because she shouted, who's pooped on this rug? And of course, I'm like, not me. I didn't do that.
1: Mm-hmm.
2: This is, you ought never to try this. I should never have done this. Yesterday, I get home, 1:15, whatever, and I'm stressed, and I decided to have a midweek gummy.
1: Oh, no.
7: Oh, that's a bad idea.

0: Yeah. The Diesel's like, what's going on with you, man?
1: What's going on with you?
2: The game's really slowed down, man.
0: I didn't have it. I did not have it. My legs.
2: How long were you out there?
0: I don't know.
2: How'd you get home?
0: I don't know. It seemed like we were out there for.
2: Did you poop on the rug?
0: It's possible. I said to the Diesel.
2: Did you tell your wife you were going to gummy up midweek?
0: No. It was on a whim.
1: This is getting out of control. You are getting too stressed.
0: Took my shower after the gym. I opened the drawer to get something out of, and there they were.
1: Oh, what's this?
0: So I just like, all right, why not? You know, it's 1:15. I was like, all right, I'll just do it.
1: Did you think the gummy would wear off maybe before you got to pickle?
0: Yes. Yeah. 1,000% yes. Yeah. And I said to the Diesel, how long have we been playing? Because I thought I'm ready to leave. And he said, 15 minutes.
1: Time really does slow down.
2: Oh, boy.
0: And I thought, I'm in trouble here. Yeah. And I didn't have it. I didn't.
2: Did you fess up to your playing partners?
0: No.
2: Or did you just try to
1: just say off day?
0: I said, I need a break. And they were like, if you take a break, we can't play anymore. And I said, this is impossible.
2: Is there a sit-out bench? At Pickle?
0: Yeah. Oh, yeah. If you have enough, if you have one extra, there's a sit-out bench, but we only had four, and I was on the
2: sit-out. You couldn't just sit there and zone?
0: No, but I tried. Like, when we'd break for water.
2: You were zonked. To use a B.B. Chase parlance.
0: I was zonked.
1: He zonked.
0: And I think I still am. I can never, ever do that again.
1: No.
0: Biggie, you have to tell me every day, whatever you do,
1: oh, God, not I didn't today. Know. Never, I didn't know we'd already be at this point.
0: Never.
1: Don't get high.
0: Not a midweek. I can't do that. On a Friday, maybe. You know, yes. But midweek, no. That just can't be done again. So I'm... struggling. I mean, that was a struggle yesterday.
2: Yeah, you're sending emails to random strangers in your address book.
0: Put this in.
1: Mm-hmm.
2: Put this in.
1: Yeah. I think you're still dealing with the lingeringness.
0: Oh, I agree. There's lingeringness right on me. It's all over you.
1: I'm unfamiliar with the gummy world. Mm. How long does it take to get to the peak? And then, do you think you sleep it off?
0: I thought so, but this particular one is...
2: Is this mild and moist?
0: Yeah, moist and moody.
1: Oh, you moist and moody. Yeah,
0: really? Because it was just...
2: What's the other one? Cherry Bomb?
0: Yeah, but I lost that one.
2: Oh, in Savannah. That's right. That's right. That's somewhere in Savannah.
0: Cherry Bomb is South Savannah.
2: Midtown.
0: Yeah. Cherry Bomb's at the Hilton Garden Inn.
1: That's right.
0: I've given up on that one. I'm not,
2: right. Yeah. It's best to let it go.
0: I'm not going to get that
2: one. Well, was that your last one of the of that variety?
0: Yeah.
2: Varietal, okay. As we say?
0: Correct.
2: Okay.
0: Yes.
1: Well, I wasn't sure because your dealer, well, also B.B. Shea's dealer, did call and play the game yesterday.
0: He did.
1: Play the feud.
0: And won.
1: And won.
0: And was handily, very sharp.
1: Mm-hmm. Yeah. So I wasn't sure if maybe you cut a little piece off of what he gave you.
0: No. That's...
2: Oh, your chocolate?
0: Yeah, I can't. That's a little strong. Not in a midweek. I've not tried that. So not midweek. Mm. That's impossible.
2: You know, speaking of lingeringness and drugs, I think I've told you both that our good buddy, Dave Landau, comedian on the rise, nationally known guy, part of the Two Guys Named Chris Comedy All-Star Tour 2026 version. He's written a book, and he's been clean and sober. I can't remember how many years, maybe 8 to 11. I can't remember for sure. But he's written a book about his misadventures with drugs and alcohol.
0: Mm-hmm.
2: And the stories he tells are staggering. The amount of illegal substances he ingested through most of his high school years. I texted him afterwards and I said, how are you alive? How do you remember all these stories? He said, I had to interview my friends.
0: Really?
2: Because he couldn't remember some of his stories. But his favorite was acid.
0: Yeah,
2: God, just loved acid.
0: He often said, "I'm tripping balls."
2: God. He says that all the time. You know what he said? The lingeringness for him was the light trails. And I've never done acid, but if you and I would look at a light, and then when you look away, it's gone.
0: Right.
2: But for him, the light trails just, I guess, kind of circle and spiral and just move all around you.
0: And he liked that.
2: Loved it.
1: Yeah, I worked with a guy one time who had like lingering effects like that. With the light trails, and he said, like, if he moved his hand too fast, his fingers would trail.
2: Yeah, he loved the trails.
0: Yeah. Okay. I'll never do that.
2: Boy, that's sure tempting to you, though.
1: Yeah.
0: I almost did shrooms once. The guy who went to get the shrooms disappeared.
2: I think that's in that ballpark.
0: I do, too.
1: That's it.
0: I do, too, but I've not done that.
2: You paid for them, but did not receive them.
0: Correct. And that seems like a step too far.

0: bizarre to me. But I don't know if I won or lost at Pickle last night. I'd have to interview my friends. I'd have to say to them.
1: Did one of them bring a camera and interview you post?
0: No.
1: Wouldn't that have been hilarious?
0: But there is a camera that overlooks, a security camera overlooks all courts just in case there's shenanigans.
2: That's clearly for the lawsuit.
3: Yeah. Yeah, you're right here. You can see where he stepped. There was no water there. That was his knee on his own giving out.
1: No, this is on him. He tried to jump the net.
3: Yeah, this lawsuit's frivolous.
1: To shake hands.
0: It's possible.
3: Yeah, very smart to have cameras.
0: Whew, and I'm playing again tonight. I have got to get
1: again.
0: Oh, God. Yes, again.
1: Isn't it going to be like 30 degrees?
0: Well, this is indoors.
1: Indoors.
0: Okay. Yeah, we're indoors tonight, but boy, I got to get it together because this right here, I'm out of it.
2: Are you going to fess up at all to your best friend, the Diesel, and just say, look, I'm more crisp tonight. I have to admit it. Last night, I was high.
0: I never like to use that word high.
1: You don't.
0: No, you say high.
1: We all do.
0: You do. I like, you know.
2: Society does.
0: Gummied up is what I like.
1: Mellowed.
0: Mm-hmm. Mellowed. I don't like to use that word.
1: Altered.
0: Altered is a better terminology. And when you say hi, that makes me sound like a common drug user.
2: A hippie. And I'm not. I buy my drugs from gas stations.
0: Come on. Please.
1: And they're handed to me backstage at events.
0: Yes. Exactly. I'm not willing to go that far.
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2: Mm-hmm.
1: The night before we went to sleepaway camp, we went to a hotel and split a room. 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The soap and the shampoo was in the wall where you could
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1: know, pump it. And I had just read the report, and I said, well, you know, the thing about those is sometimes people pee or masturbate into them.
2: You ready?
0: Two guys named Chris. 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
1: No red tape or nonsense or applications to fill out. 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

0: Two guys named Chris.
1: There's a woman. She's 90. Her name is Anne Estelin. She's broken a Guinness World Record by holding a dead hang position at 2 minutes and 52 seconds, which is the longest anybody's ever done it at that age.
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2: Done.
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0: He was a semi-pro rookie of the year as a second baseman. Then, he was forced to quit by his bandmates.
1: And out the door I went.
0: Leaving America's pastime to pass the time away as one of America's hardest working rockers. 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
1: I want to tell you a story about the house went blue. I come home one Friday, had to tell the landlady I done lost my job. She said, that don't confront me, long as I get my money next Friday. Now next Friday I come, I didn't get the rent, and out the door I went.

Like I seen his face, I know there was no. He said, I don't know, man, she kinda funny and all. I said, I know, everybody funny.

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1: I'll tell you when I started turning against China. COVID. I was standing in line at the Costco. Outside the Costco. We were lined up around the Costco. And we were 6 feet apart. Remember those days?
2: Oh, man.
1: Awful.
2: I was in college. It was awesome. I get to do all my school from home. I got to cheat on everything. It was amazing.
0: Two guys named Chris. 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

0: Two guys named Chris, the show that makes you laugh.
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2: Can she do anything without putting her name on it?
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1: 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Yours is so real.
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The devil went down to Georgia. He was looking for a soul to steal. He was in a bind because he was way behind and he was willing to make a deal. When he came across this young man sawing on a fiddle and playing it hot, and the devil jumped up on a hickory stump and said, "Boy, let me tell you what. I guess you didn't know it, but I'm a fiddle player too. And if you'd care to take a dare, I'll make a bet with you. Now you play pretty good fiddle, boy, but give the devil his due. I bet a fiddle of gold against your soul, 'cause I think I'm better than you.

The devil bowed his head because he knew that he'd been beat. And he laid that golden fiddle on the ground at Johnny's feet. Johnny said, "Devil, just come on back if you ever want to try again. I done told you once, you son of a bitch, I'm the best."

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1: 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Those redwood trees are, that's something I'd like to see. Like to see that?
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1: You don't want to go to Hawaii. 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

0: Two guys named Chris.
1: I think I have to credit you, Red Rachel, and you, BB Shea. You're younger, you know. You haven't been in here for a while. I haven't beaten you down yet. And so I'm opening my mind to new things, you know.
0: Two guys named Chris. Mornings and nights. Rock 92.
1: Good news. Our dear friend Biggie is back in here.
2: Hey.
1: You know, Biggie just said that his mother and I have something in common. Every time he's out, she texts, "Where the F are you?
2: Are you at home again? Are you at F and home again?"
3: I don't think
1: she doesn't really use the F word, does she?
2: She doesn't text it.
1: She says it
2: sometimes now, which is, this is new air for her, new area, because she never cussed.
1: I feel like Trump did it to her. She doesn't.
2: I think he's definitely played a part.
1: She doesn't like the president.
2: No, but she's new to cussing, so she doesn't do it right.
1: Can't do it well.
2: Like sometimes she'll mix and the two together, the F word and the word frickin'. So it becomes
1: frickin'.
4: That's
1: a good word.
4: I like that.
1: Yeah, it's a good word.
2: That's so. Where the frickin' angry?
1: Where the fruck are you?
2: Yeah. Yeah.
1: Frickin', get your frickin' fat ass.
2: They are going to fire you. I know. Thank you, mother. You're saying all the things I say to myself.
1: They're gonna frickin' fire your fat
2: ass. I'll tell you where she should go, those fan pages. She'd fit right in.
3: I wouldn't be surprised if she'd post there already.
4: She's anonymous. Yeah. Mm-hmm.
2: There's no concern ever. Like,
1: no.
2: You know, it's just,
1: what the fuck are you?
2: I can't support both of us.
1: Like, what? Kansas City. You know Kansas City Steve. He lives in Kansas City. Listens to this program. What a nice guy. He emailed me yesterday and he said, "I went and defended you on those sites, but man, that's a hard place to be."
4: Oh yeah.
3: Yeah, they.
4: You have to quit your job for that.
1: He said, "I don't understand why they hate you so much." I said, "I don't either, man."
3: But they do.
1: Yeah. And old BB. Oh, you know who gave it to you with both barrels, BB Shea. Uber P1 John, longtime listener to this program, one of our favorite P1s, very nice guy. He was upset with your take on the Beatles. BB Shea was saying, my wife started it. She said that a lot of people like U2 only because we were told to like U2. It's like they were marketed. You would agree with her,
2: yes.
1: Yeah, she said, I think she's reading this from somewhere else, but I don't know if it's her theory or she saw it online or something, but it was like, they were marketed so brilliantly. Like, if you didn't like them, you felt like an outcast, you know?
2: I think there's a few bands that will fall into that. And movies. You can do a lot with that.
1: Well, that's what we said. You were not here yesterday. You're just on your fucking couch.
2: On my fucking toilet.
1: Whatever.
2: Yeah.
1: You're all fucked up all over the place. But BB Shea said, you know, the Beatles. You know, why are they considered the greatest of all time? Just because we've been told they're the greatest of all time. But you hit a nerve with Uber P1 John, because he said when the Beatles were out in the 60s, before they came to the U.S., they were already considered great. And there wasn't the media machine that there is now with social media and all the others. But really with U2, there wasn't that either.
4: Yeah.
1: You know, you could just be promoted.
2: Yeah.
1: And I like the Beatles. I think they're great. But I was told from the time I was 5 years old, this is the best band ever. Well, so I just think they're the best band ever.
3: I got all this information years later after they had already been the biggest band ever.
1: Yeah.
3: And all I heard growing up was, they're the best band. They're the best band. They're the best band. And then I listened to them and, like, I'm sorry, I'm just not impressed when I listen to them.
1: You're not impressed by the Beatles?
3: No, I'm just not a huge fan of the Beatles.
2: Is it because, to you, it just sounds like music? Like, I mean, they changed music for that time. Does that make sense?
1: I definitely understand
3: their influence and things like that. But I mean, for me personally, they just don't do it for me.
1: You know what Uber P1 John was saying? In fact, he was mad at me. He's like, how dare you not push back more on BB Shea's ridiculous opinion that the Beatles. But you know, if you don't like a certain band,
2: you don't like
1: a certain band.
4: I said after he said that, I said, don't go on the fan pages for a while because they're going to eat you alive.
1: They will.
3: What else is new? I mean,
4: yeah.
1: Boy, they hate him.
3: I can't breathe without somebody going, that's idiot.
1: Oh, yeah. As much as they hate Biggie, and we all do,
2: they hate
1: you more.
3: Of course, I get it.
2: Yeah.
1: It's a race to the fucking bottom. I'll tell you that. But you know what somebody said at one point here? We had the greatest bands of all time. And, of course, the Beatles won it. Like, they win everything. Mm. I almost would say, though, the Rolling Stones or Led Zeppelin maybe could pass them. But the Beatles won. And someone said the greatness of the Beatles is unbelievably complex music and arrangements with simple sounding lyrics, and those laid on top of each other made them what they were. And that really stuck with me. It was a caller who said it. That stuck with me. I was like, okay,
4: When you hear the background of some of their songs, like what was happening in the band and behind the scenes and all that, and how the song came to be, that makes it mean a little bit more to me. Because, I mean, I appreciate the music more than the vocals.
1: Mm-hmm.
4: Absolutely. But every now and then I'll hear a backstory on where a song came from, and I'm like, that's amazing.
1: You said that yesterday. You like the music a lot. You know, I like the Beatles. This may make me sound old. I don't know. Because I can understand the darn lyrics. I can understand. Yeah. I understand what they're saying. That's what Frank Sinatra used to say. The key to a great song is you can understand what they're saying.
2: Now, I really like the Beatles. Like, I like Abbey Road.
1: Yes.
2: But I don't like... I don't care for, like, the Hold My Hand, the early stuff.
1: Oh, really?
2: Yeah. It doesn't do it for me. Now, I like Abbey Road, later stuff for sure.
1: Why do you think young women were so into the Beatles? Were they considered that great looking when they came over from the, or was it the music itself?
2: I think it's just a mix of everything. I think, and it was different.
1: Mm-hmm.
2: And I mean, you know, especially like I was the Beatles and Elvis and all, I think it was just different men, you know, this was a gyrating men, good looking young men too. And coming from a foreign land. I mean,
4: they were kind of out there a little bit, you know? Yeah.
1: Could you consider them the first boy band? I mean, there's four of them. They're young. They're good-looking guys.
2: I think we've had that. I think we've had that, and I believe our friend Chris Den would almost agree.
1: Maybe. Maybe they're considered the first boy band. Mm-hmm. But see, when I hear boy band now, I don't. It's like it's not taking that seriously.
4: So they weren't dancing. They weren't doing choreographed dances.
1: And you know something else about the Beatles that I didn't know until fairly recently was. Those shows that they would do, the concerts were only like 20 minutes. You know, they go on, people waited at Shea Stadium. The concerts weren't that long. Mm-hmm. Now, of course, because their songs were 2 minutes apiece.
2: Exactly.
1: And, you know, they'd play 15 songs and it's a half hour and you're done.
2: Yeah.
1: Great. That's how a concert should be.
4: Agreed.
2: Boom. I agree.
3: Done.
1: BB Shea's going to a concert tonight. How about Geese is the concert?
3: Talk about a great band. I mean, if we want to talk about the Mount Rushmore.
1: Take that, Uber P1, John. Right.
2: Yeah.
1: Yeah.
2: Oh, they're going to eat you alive for that.
3: Oh, I know.
1: Kill you.
2: Oh, he's going to see Geese. How can he have a music opinion? What is Geese? What is Geese? That's going to be on the fan page. What is Geese? What is Geese? What is Geese?
1: So what tonight, the big debate is when he goes to see Geese in concert, and BB Shea won't be here tomorrow, should he be reserved, be chill, laid back, or just go in there and get frucked up like you wouldn't believe? Where are you leaning?
3: I'm leaning towards getting frucked up.
1: Okay.
3: Yeah.
1: Okay.
2: Can you get right? You know what I mean? Like just to not
1: right to
2: mess.
1: The edge.
2: Yeah. Right. To the edge. Like you feel good, but you know, because you know that line.
3: Yeah.
2: Can you get to the edge and say, I'm tipsy. I'm good. I'm having a great time, but I'm not going to go beyond this.
3: See, I don't like to drink at concerts. See, my idea of losing my mind is like dancing like crazy. If there's a pit, getting in the pit, pushing people around, just kind of getting some frustration out.
2: Does Geese have a pit?
1: Yeah,
3: they may have a pit.
1: There's a goose pit down there. Yeah, we got a geese pit.
3: Yeah,
1: you should see
3: the gaggle.
1: Yeah. He's part of the gaggle.
4: That's right.
1: You going to buy us all t-shirts? Yeah!
2: I doubt they have my size. You can save mine.
1: No, they're not. They're not going to have your side. That's right.
2: It'd be like Geese on the front.
1: We had a guy, man, I hate to make fun of the overweight. You know me.
2: That's why I'm here.
4: Yeah, you hate it. It's the worst.
1: I won't do it. But we had a guy at Appalachian State University where I went, and on the first day of like classes, we knew him. Okay. You know, we just got introduced to a heavy individual, overweight American, gut really big. And he had a shirt that said Appalachian across the chest and then State right down where like his belly button was. But the State was very large.
4: Mm-hmm.
1: So I don't even remember his name. But the whole year and forever, we all just called him Appalachian State. It was terrible.
2: That's rude but funny.
1: Of course, it was terrible. I didn't make it up. I did not make it up. But my friend Dustin did.
4: You were probably the only one saying it.
1: I was a man. And we were like, and then whatever he's wearing, we were like, hey, man, Appalachian State.
2: Awful. Hey, brother.
1: Awful. PJ, you're talking about the Beatles. Go ahead.
5: Hey, yeah. PJ Conan, your listener from London. I just got to say, I agree with BB Shea's take. I mean,
1: get the fuck out of here. You agree with BB Shea. Come on.
5: I got to say, okay, they defend them to tooth and nail. Like, you would think they're God. Like, here, you know, they've done generational things for music, but just sonically, we've taken them on. Like, music has surpassed that need right now. I'm just saying.
1: Yeah.
5: And while we're on the topic, I was at a random bar in London, and this random guy had an App State shirt on. So I go, yo, did you go to App State? it was a Bulgarian dude that's never been to the United States. So there's people repping for the Mountaineers here.
1: I love it.
2: That's cool.
1: I love it.
2: Wow.
1: And thank you, PJ, for repping in London. I like that. That's London. That's awesome. Thank you, PJ. Really appreciate it. He agrees with you. Boy, Uber
3: he's going to be upset.
1: He was not having it. He was not having that opinion. He was like, that's not even a valid opinion. You can't even have that opinion that the Beatles are overrated and we were just told to like the Beatles.
2: You know, I think who's the Beatles, of course, like they said, defend them in the UK. But I'll tell you, the way Oasis is back, they're giving the Beatles, they're coming in hard at number two for me.
1: The number two band of all
2: from,
1: time.
2: From like UK, yeah.
1: Oh, from the UK. Yeah. Over Led Zeppelin, over the Rolling Stones.
2: I mean, it's to me, it's just wild how popular Oasis is again.
1: If you look at the history of rock and roll, is England the leading country?
2: Yeah, I'd probably say.
1: I think so, too, because it's Beatles, Stones, Oasis, Led Zeppelin. You know, it's all Beatles. It's all London. Yeah. It's all England. What's the best American band?
3: People would argue the Eagles.
1: That's what
3: the Eagles.
1: Eagles
3: immediately come to mind.
1: That's what I would say. Another British band, Fleetwood Mac. You know,
2: yeah, technically a British band.
1: Are they technically British? Well, they had a mix, right?
2: A mix, very much. But I mean, it formed in Fleetwood. Yeah,
1: they say it formed in England. I think the best American band is the Eagles, but there are others, of course. But I always go back to the Eagles. When we ranked them, we did a ranking years ago. Beatles won. Then Stones and maybe Led Zeppelin. I think the Eagles were number four, and that was the biggest American band on there. Well, where's Geese fall on that?
3: Seven or eight, I think.
1: Yeah, they're up there. I think most
2: What's
1: people,
2: a geese?
1: Yeah, I think most people would agree with that. Yeah, I was embarrassed today too when B.B. Shea comes in. He's usually I thought he was getting here early because the Yankees just destroyed the Red Sox last night.
2: Well, both our teams would have to show up for the playoffs.
1: We're dead. You know what I do? You know how I do. I'm a big Red Sox man, and B.B. Shea and I once again yesterday had the duel of, oh, we're no good, you're going to win. He's like, no, we're no good, you're going to win. But the Red Sox, they couldn't, they can't hit.
2: I don't know. They're going to come back.
1: No.
4: Guys, this is getting nauseating.
1: You only have one more day of it. This is it. Yeah, believe me.
2: Could all end tonight.
1: Yeah, it will. And the Red Sox, I watched it last night until they were down 2-0, and I went to bed, and I woke up this morning. You know what I always do is I put my thumb over the score, and then I just barely move my thumb to see how many runs the Red Sox got versus the Yankees. So when I moved my thumb, the Red Sox had zero. I thought, well, there's no winning that one, is there? Once they have zero,
2: that's a problem.
1: And then the Yankees, 9-0.
2: The Red Sox and the Cubs, they haven't even finished printing the T-shirts that say playoffs before they're going to be out of it.
1: Oh, yeah, they're gone. Within 24 hours, you're done. You know, they lost last night, they'll lose this afternoon, that's it. But I thought B.B. Shea was coming in early to rub it in my face. And so the door up, usually he gets here right at 4 a.m. The guy's a worker.
2: He is.
1: And so the door opens right at 4 a.m. Well, this morning, like 3:45, the door opened. And I said, B.B. Shea. And nobody said anything. And I was like, Biggie. And nobody said anything. And then the janitor went, it's not awesome. Hey, no, man.
2: Oh, hey, man. No. You know who it is.
1: He goes, what you doing, man? You want some crab legs? I'm getting ready to microwave some crab legs.
4: Oh, my goodness.
1: you don't like that. He microwaves crab legs.
4: I didn't know it was him until today.
1: Yeah, he does. But he told me.
2: Apparently, there's been some accusations flying around the building.
4: Because there's one person we all thought it was. It smells like death downstairs fish, every day.
1: The fish smell. It's terrible. Somebody who does that in the office is really wrong. It's really wrong, isn't it?
2: I think maybe, is it his revenge for cleaning up after us?
1: Perhaps.
4: Probably.
1: I think so. And that I called him Wendell for 10 years. His actual name's Anthony.
2: Yeah.
1: Sorry, Anthony.
2: I mean, because coming in here at 4 a.m. in the morning to microwave crab legs.
1: Oh, I know.
2: That's
4: That seems very intentional, calculated.
1: Psychotic.
2: Yeah.
1: It's psychotic. Mm. What's this fucking smell? Oh, my God. It's crab legs. Who did it? Fucking Wendell.
2: Who's Wendell?
1: His name is not Wendell. His name is Anthony or AJ, and he's a very nice guy. He offered me a couple of crab legs. I passed. I passed.
4: Even though they smelled delicious.
1: Oh, they smell great.
2: Hold on, I'll run down and heat up some butter.
1: Yeah, he'll do that. He'll do that for you. You know what Red Rachel saw on her way in today? You know, I'm always angry that people write things on the back of their windshield like their GoFundMe or, oh, I just got married, here's my Venmo. And by the way, there's no proof that they even just got married, you know, or getting ready to get married in June, here's my Venmo. You can just say
2: that's
1: that.
2: A- Good point.
1: You just say
4: that. Yeah, and are they the problem, or the people that give them the money the problem? The problem,
1: right. Huh. Oh, you know what you missed yesterday too, Biggie? A woman, she did a GoFundMe for her her father was a courier from the airport, and somebody left their luggage at the airport, and he's like 84 years old, and his wife has cancer, and the woman filmed him coming up the stairs with two big pieces of luggage, and he was struggling with it and everything. So she sent the video to his daughter, okay?
3: Okay.
1: So his daughter says, can I put this up on GoFundMe and maybe get him some money so he can retire? And the woman says, yes, but don't use my name. I don't like my name out there in the public arena at all. So the woman says, okay. So she makes up a name. It's an anonymous name. She says, this is from so-and-so. Here's this courier from the airport. He's in his 80s. His wife has cancer, which is all true, but she used a fake name. So it raises $745,000.
2: Oh, my gosh.
1: Exactly. Then GoFundMe says, wait a minute. You're not a real there's no real person that put this up there. It's a fake name. That's against their rules. So they gave all the money back, and the guy gets nothing. And the speculation now is the daughter did it herself, and there is no real customer, and she made the whole thing up. But she swears that's not true. It's a tough call.
2: That's a deep story there with a lot of different branches on it. But
1: the poor guy, you know, he thought he was going to get almost $800,000 and retire, and he got nothing. But it is their policy.
2: I know GoFundMe has really tried to crack down on things like that, kind of the scams, because, of course, the scammers are always scamming.
1: And by the way, we heard a lot of the woman's audio, and by the end of it, we were all like, I think she did this.
4: She totally made it up. She took the video. She said, hey, Dad, can you walk up the stairs and pretend like you're struggling with... I mean, she sounded so
2: she
4: suspicious.
2: Was coaching it.
4: But she was like crying and getting emotional. Yeah.
1: But during the interview, the mom and dad were there, and he said, no, it was taken by a real person.
2: If she did fake it, I wonder, a lot of times, I think it's... She probably never expected to get $745,000.
1: Right. Mm-hmm.
2: A lot of people put a GoFundMe, you know, they'll say, I just need $10,000. Mm-hmm. I bet she thought, man, get a little money.
1: Well, it was like at $200,000, and people started to take notice. Then it got to $745,000.
2: We'd love to give.
1: We do. We'd love to give. Mm-hmm. But, you know, Red Rachel did not see. It wasn't like a Venmo or a GoFundMe or something. Yeah. What was written on the back of the windshield you saw?
4: It said, I heart brown skins.
1: I'm offended. I don't know why. I am offended. I don't think you could write that.
2: What does that mean?
1: What does that mean? I think it was brown skins.
4: Maybe just like to say, hey, you know, if you see me and you know, you think I'm cute.
1: Mm-hmm. I heart brown skins.
4: You need to be a brown skin.
3: So it was like a cry for like a relationship.
2: I don't know if this is racist or not. Can you reveal the skin color of the person driving?
4: It was dark outside. I couldn't tell. I could only see the car for a little bit. Mm-hmm. I was only behind them for just at a light, and then they took off. So I don't know.
1: You don't know.
2: I feel like, to me, I heart brown skins strikes me as something like Chris Kelly would try to say to... do and say like I have black friends.
1: Maybe that's what it is.
2: Yeah,
1: maybe it's a white person.
2: I didn't look at it from the romance angle. Like, hey,
4: I have another theory. Yeah. I have another theory that because it looked like female handwriting. Yeah. Okay, let's just call it what it is. It looked like female handwriting.
1: Yeah.
4: My only theory was that it was a guy driving and he cheated on his girlfriend, and so she wrote that on the back of his car.
1: Oh, that's possible.
4: Oh, yeah,
2: wow. That's deep. Okay,
1: people have done that to me before. When I've wronged them, or just as a prank, you know, they'll put on the back of my car, like, you know, I like teen girls or something like that. That's been done to me.
2: It's not really a joke.
4: Yeah, I mean, shouldn't they get you with a lie?
2: I mean, it's weird.
1: You know, the best one anybody got on me, I had to borrow what was known even then as the Perv van, Perv 1. We had an old white van, old panel van. And if somebody needed to move furniture or buying a couch or something, you'd borrow it from the radio station.
2: Absolutely.
1: In fact... Recently, I needed something, and they said, yeah, you can get that thing running. You can get out there. It's like all rusted out.
2: Jumpstart it, and it'll go.
1: It's about 35 years old, and it's just a white van. I mean, it screams, I am a predator.
2: Absolutely.
1: I mean, it does. And some prankster, with like duct tape, wrote on the side of it, free candy in block letters.
4: Oh, no.
1: When I was driving. He knew. He was in charge of motor pool, and I'm driving in. You know, all these moms are like shielding their kids from me and stuff. It's terrible.
4: And you were smiling and waving at them.
1: Yeah, waving at them, you know.
2: Hey, it's me.
1: And then, on a separate occasion, I had to borrow it again for furniture. And I was picking up, at the time, my 14-year-old son, Ben, from school, and his friend. And I told the boy, there was no seatbelts or anything. I said, just dive in the back. And yeah. I'm at the school. Yeah. I'm at the school.
4: Good with look.
1: The, and I said, I opened the back of him. I said, you boys, mm-hmm. get in there.
6: Yeah.
1: Stay down. People pay attention when you want to put somebody into something like that. They will step up.
6: Especially at a school.
1: Hey, you really shouldn't be doing that. Yeah, especially at a school. What are you doing? I'm trying to get these two teen boys into this van.
6: God, what does it look like?
4: Back off.
6: Yeah.
4: Mind your business.
1: What do you mean? What am I doing? It's pretty obvious, isn't it? Coming up here on the Two Guys Named Chris Show, if you thought B.B. Shea's hot take on the Beatles being mid was controversial, wait till you hear his take on cultural TV moments that may be ending, like real game changers when it comes to television. That's next here on the Two Guys Named Chris Show on Rock 92. Speaking of cultural TV, by the way, Red Rachel watched an episode of Chips because of our Chips and Dipskin.
6: Oh, okay.
1: She'll give us her review coming up. Meanwhile, she's standing by, and she's got your Wednesday forecast.
4: From the Go Green Plumbing, Heating, Air, and Electrical Weather Center, partly cloudy today and 82 degrees for the high. Mostly clear skies tonight, 57 for the overnight low. Tomorrow, 84 degrees for the high and mostly sunny. 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
25: Boy, this Beatles controversy deepens. Now we're getting people of a different generation calling BB Shea and saying, you have no right to speak on the Beatles. You weren't there. You weren't there!
3: I don't know what that means. It doesn't matter.
25: Now, okay, by the same token, now, even though you weren't there, I mean, I wasn't there for the Beatles.
4: Yeah, because he did say me, BB Shea, and Biggie. So he's implying that you were there.
25: What? I'm really
26: offended. That's real offensive.
25: Man, that's bad. Now, I wasn't there. I wasn't born. No. I was born in 71. Mm-hmm. I think they broke up in 70.
4: You were there, you know.
25: I wasn't there. I'm not that old. I'm just not that old. What the guy said yesterday? He emailed and he said, I'm a big fan. I'm Chris Kelly's age, 62.
3: I saw that email.
25: I am not 62.
3: No, because he wouldn't be here.
25: By the same token, then you can never do that. I hate it when somebody does this. You know, it's like, what do you think of, the Beatles? I wasn't even born. I don't care. No. You know, you can have an opinion.
3: Exactly.
25: It doesn't matter. You know. If you ask somebody a question about something and they say, I wasn't born, that really hits me.
26: You've always hated that because I've said that a few times.
25: You can't say that.
26: When I was younger.
25: Mm-hmm.
26: And,
25: yes.
26: Yeah. And then I learned quickly that you do get older and you can't say that.
25: No, you can't. Well, it's like that means you can what? You don't know who George Washington is?
26: Yeah.
25: You know, I never heard of Prince. I wasn't born. So what?
3: And it's okay to say I don't know or I've never listened to them.
25: Yes.
26: Yeah.
3: That's a valid excuse.
25: Agreed. But it's like, you know, I wasn't there for Jimmy Stewart's great movies, but I know who he is. You know, I know he was a good actor.
26: Do you think people take music more like harsh when you say you don't like something because it feels personal?
25: I do.
4: People do take it personally.
25: Yeah, I do.
3: I think that's like the way with anything, to be honest with you.
25: For me to have growth, I'm trying, because I hate BB Shea.
26: Wow, that's, but
4: hot
26: he does
4: take.
26: Everything. He's your perfect specimen.
3: I don't think that's a hot take. I mean, most people do dislike me.
26: I think it's, but he does everything you want him to do.
25: He's trying to mold him.
26: Hey, you are, and he's desperately trying to impress you.
25: I can't dislike someone just because of their opinion is different than mine. You know, he likes the Yankees and Duke. I hate everything he stands for.
26: Yeah.
25: But, you know, it's like, doesn't make him a bad person.
4: You're forcing him under your wing, and he's letting you do it.
25: I know. I'm totally molded. Mm-hmm. Oh, we did a run row yesterday.
26: Man.
25: This guy.
26: A run row.
25: So I had a run row with him yesterday. At the gym, we're running and rowing and back and forth, and I just said, you know, I'm gonna beat you into the ground, and I did.
3: He did. I didn't stand a chance.
25: No. Yeah. There was no way.
26: I'm gonna make you have the heart attack I want Biggie to have.
25: That's exactly right. So BB Shea, the guy called and said, I'm of that generation, you have no right to speak on it. And BB Shea said, shut the fuck up. I'll talk about anything I want.
26: Anything I want to,
25: I'll
26: man.
25: Talk about anything I want to. Look at this. Here's a woman growing. Red Rachel just watched an episode of Chips yesterday.
4: I wouldn't call that growing.
0: It's growth. It's growth.
1: Growth.
0: Because, and here in the next 20 minutes, we're going to give away some more of these tickets to Big Lick Comic Con. The Chips stars are going to be there, Eric Estrada and Larry Wilcox. And I asked her, well, I gave her homework. I said, go watch an episode of Chips. You did. Mm-hmm. And what did you think of it?
4: I don't know how long the episode was, but that was like 3 hours. I can't get back.
0: I think it was 40 minutes.
4: Oh, okay. It felt longer than that.
1: That's an insult.
4: Yeah, it was really bad.
0: Yeah.
4: So then the first episode, I don't know. I hope this isn't on your...
0: I don't know, because it's the game we're playing is real or fake Chips episode, and what is the one you want?
4: So the first one, yeah. I think it was the first episode of the first season, far as I know.
0: Okay.
4: And there's like a truck that spills over a bunch of glue mm-hmm. on the highway, and one of the motorcycles gets stuck in the glue. And I mean, it's not like a sea, it's just like a little thin layer of glue, so it's a motorcycle.
0: Feel like it'd go through.
4: And I was getting mad. I was watching with my fiance, and I was like, I don't think I can watch this. And he said, you don't want to know what happened to the stolen cars? He was into it.
0: Yeah.
4: He was into it, so.
0: You should not marry him. I mean, I hate to say it.
1: Oh, I was going to go the other way and say, you should
0: marry him.
4: His standards are just so low, apparently.
0: It's incredible. I could speak on this. My generation, when we watched Chips and Three's Company and Charlie's Angels and all the and Love Boat and Fantasy Island, we thought these shows were great. Dallas,
1: the best.
0: Dukes of Hazzard. And you look at them now and you're like, my God, terrible. What did we watch?
4: They had a worse looking duo there. Mm-hmm. I don't think that show would.
0: Oh, I agree. Well, everything on TV was like, I mean, Charlie's Angels and Three's Company, all these shows I just mentioned, they have hot stars.
4: Of course. Pretty privilege.
0: Pretty privilege.
4: Mm-hmm.
0: The you like Ponch or John better?
4: Ponch.
0: Yeah, he was the superstar.
1: Yeah.
0: I went the other direction.
4: Of course.
0: I was a John guy.
4: Did you like envision yourself as John in the future? Like you were going to be a motorcycle cop?
0: Yes.
4: Okay.
0: I did. John had, Ponch had the hot black gloves. John went with khaki.
1: Yeah,
0: I'm a khaki man.
1: That always stuck out too.
0: Yeah, I know. They had different colored gloves.
1: Different colored gloves. And there was something about the black gloves that you thought was more of the badass.
0: Yeah. Ponch was the badass. You know, he was Latina. Mm-hmm. And he'd let you know that, you know, he'd speak a little Spanish every once in a while. Mm-hmm. And I just always liked John.
1: The black gloves, though, I remember really thinking like, oh, yeah, the black gloves really do, you know.
4: Their pants seemed unnecessarily tight.
0: Tight.
4: I mean, I liked that part. They did that. But, I mean, I was like, I've never seen a cop with pants like that.
0: Everything on TV, because we could not get sexuality anywhere else, everything on TV in the late 70s, early 80s, Charlie's Angels, all these shows, it was, well, they called it Jiggle TV.
1: Yeah.
0: Friends did a little bit of that. You're a big Friends fan. Yeah. And they've got, like, the nipples are on display.
4: Yeah, those girls don't believe in wearing bras.
0: They had
4: nipples.
0: They
4: really don't.
0: They put the nipples out there. By the way, they just dropped the trailer for the Matthew Perry documentary. I don't think I can watch it. It's too painful.
4: I don't know. I want to, mm-hmm. but it is going to, I'll probably cry.
0: I just saw the documentary for it, and I read the book, and of course we know how it ended for Matthew Perry, and I was a big fan. And I don't know that I can even watch that because it does look so sad. Here's B.B. Shea's hot take on television. You know how like shows like Game of Thrones, everybody watches the finale. You know, or even if you don't watch the show, you know it's a big cultural moment.
1: Yeah.
0: He thinks Game of Thrones is the last one. He thinks television is so fragmented now, there'll never be another one where there's so much buzz about it that it's on the news and it's like a cultural moment of where were you? Did you watch the Game of Thrones?
1: Interesting, because there really hasn't been since Game of Thrones. He's right about that.
0: Nope. Stranger Things, I think. In fact, more people watch Stranger Things than Game of Thrones.
1: Did you look up the numbers?
0: I did. Now, I looked up the numbers. 31 million watched the final episode of Stranger Things in the week it was out. 19 million watched Game of Thrones. B.B. Shea said to that,
3: I don't believe it.
1: Sounds like
3: Netflix
1: nonsense.
3: Does report its own numbers.
0: I like that. I like, yeah.
3: Now,
0: sounds like
3: now
0: nonsense,
3: I will say this about the difference between Game of Thrones and Stranger Things.
0: Yeah.
3: Game of Thrones, the finale was on one day at a time.
0: Oh, it
3: so
0: was?
3: People could all tune in. It was on HBO.
0: Okay.
3: People tuned in at that time on that day. Stranger Things, there's different times. You could watch it whenever you wanted to.
0: But wasn't Game of Thrones, after it was on HBO, didn't it immediately go to HBO Max or whatever, like right
3: it
0: after?
3: It did, but I think people tuned in at 9 o'clock
0: to watch it
3: when it happened live.
0: But I disagree with you. I do think there'll be some show that gets a buzz about it in the future, and 5 years from now, 10 years from now, it's going to be like, maybe I don't even watch it, but enough people will watch it that it will be some sort of, like, it's a new cultural moment.
26: I guess I didn't think of Stranger Things because Stranger Things was so fragmented.
3: It was.
26: Like, as far as years in between.
0: They did take a long time.
26: You know, Game of Thrones was pretty consistent.
0: But the numbers, too. I mean, what you're saying is right. Stranger Things had 31 million people watch it that week. 19 million for Game of Thrones, probably, as you said, that night or within a couple of days. You know, when MASH ended, probably 100 million people watched
26: it. Oh, God, yeah.
0: Because there's only three choices. When Friends ended, you know, 50 million people watched it, even though there were 30 or 100 choices, you know. Cheers, more people watched it because it ended in 1993. But don't you think there'll be something? I do.
3: I just find it so hard to believe because we are so fragmented and we are so all over the place. And there's way too many options. Mm-hmm. And it's so hard to get people to watch one show.
0: Yeah.
3: Because, you know, like you said, with MASH, there was three channels. I mean, what else were you going to watch?
0: But when the shows are like something new and something different, even though way fewer people watched Game of Thrones than Cheers, the finale, it still got a moment because, and it was fragmented then too. I mean, not as much as probably now, as 10 years ago or whatever it was. But still, I mean, Stranger Things is pretty I mean, that was only like a year ago that Stranger Things was out.
26: I mean, and neither of those are network shows. I don't know if there'll ever be a network show again, though.
0: I don't think so.
3: I don't think so.
0: Now, the networks are not the same.
26: I don't think you'll ever see the numbers. I mean, Stranger Things at 31 million is pretty good.
0: Yeah. I mean, the baseball players are on Peacock. You know, it's like this stuff is, or some of them, you know, and I just heard yesterday that the NBA conference championship in a year or two is going to be on Amazon Prime, one of them, either the East or the West, and it's like, this is really different. I mean, we're in a whole different landscape. I think eventually there's going to be a Super Bowl on Netflix or Amazon
3: Prime.
0: It's going to happen. We're moving over to that, and I agree with you on broadcast TV. What's the last great, like, broadcast TV show that was really paid attention to,
3: like on a major network?
0: NBC, ABC, or CBS or Fox? There's a lot. I mean,
26: Big Bang Theory.
0: Is that the last one that was really like?
4: That was a big deal.
3: I don't know.
26: That signed off.
3: Whichever ended. I think Friends, maybe.
0: That long ago? That was 2004. I mean,
3: like, to really have a cultural impact.
0: Yeah.
3: People still talk about that show.
0: Yeah.
3: And that finale.
0: Seinfeld was before that.
3: Yeah.
0: So Friends. Yeah, the finale of that was big.
4: I don't think. Was the finale of, like, The Office probably wasn't that big of a deal because the show had gone so far downhill. Well,
0: Carell had left.
4: Yeah.
0: Yeah. Gosh, I don't know. I mean, I thought This Is Us got a lot of eyeballs, but the finale wasn't. Mm-hmm. I mean, nobody cared, you know, and that, by the time it got to that. I don't know. That's a good question. There are some. What network show does the best? I love the NCIS and those kinds of shows.
26: Yeah, those still do well.
0: Yeah.
26: I mean, and the CSIs and the spinoffs.
0: Yeah.
26: I think those are probably your top network shows.
0: Network shows just it's reversed now. It's like network shows, like, they premiere them on Peacock or Paramount or whatever, and then it goes to the network. It's just completely different now. I just saw they announced that Charlie Sheen and Martin Sheen are going to team up to play father and son on a new comedy. So that's like a big deal. That's the first time Martin Sheen's been on television since West Wing. And I was actually thinking, Bebe Shea thought that once again Emilio Estevez gets kicked to the curb.
3: Right on. You know. Yep. The good one.
0: The good son. The good son.
3: They're not rewarding him at all.
0: Yep. You're right.
3: He's done nothing but be good. His career is over.
0: He's never had any trouble.
3: Yeah.
0: He's the good guy. That's right. Charlie Sheen.
3: He's drunk all the time.
0: Yeah. Tiger blood. Yeah. And, you know, drugs and AIDS and all that stuff. You know, come on.
26: I watched the Charlie Sheen documentary.
0: Mm.
26: And I think now this almost confirms it. I did feel like that Martin Sheen favored Charlie a little.
0: Well, it seems that way.
26: Yeah.
0: It does.
26: Like, in the documentary, I remember thinking, I was like, I think he favors Charlie a little.
0: You think Charlie's had the better career or Estevez? Probably
26: Charlie.
0: Charlie.
26: By far. Yeah.
0: More successful.
26: Yeah, Two and a Half Men.
0: But as far as movies go, I may have seen more Emilio Estevez movies than Charlie Sheen movies. I think
3: so, too.
26: I bet not. I think if I started listing off Charlie Sheen movies, you might be surprised.
0: Well, Charlie Sheen, I've seen Wall Street. I've seen
26: Major League. Hot Shots.
0: Hot Shots. Yeah, I was there for both
26: Platoon.
0: Of them.
26: They were both
0: Platoon.
26: Yeah. They were both in Men at Work. I don't know if you ever saw that one.
0: I didn't
26: one.
0: See that, but that's when they teamed up.
26: Yeah, that was something.
0: You count Ferris Bueller, he's only in it for 5 minutes.
26: Yes, because that, I do, because that, he was just, I mean, people still talk about him from that.
0: Do you know what he did? I just read this about Charlie Sheen. In Ferris Bueller's Day Off, you know, he's supposed to look all drugged up and all that. He stayed up for 48 straight hours.
26: Yes.
0: And he stayed up 48 straight hours and was all, his eyes were all bloodshot and everything. And I think he and Jennifer Grey didn't get along because he was ad-libbing his lines and messing her up and that kind of stuff. He wasn't supposed to do some certain things in the scene. But that scene is very memorable. You're right. But now, Emilio Estevez, you know, Young Guns.
3: Breakfast Club.
0: Breakfast Club.
3: Yeah. All three Mighty Ducks movies.
0: St. Elmo's Fire.
26: Oh, gosh, man. That Mission is Impossible. Run.
0: Yeah, he had a great run. He's the Brat Packer.
26: Yeah.
0: Charlie Sheen is not.
26: Yeah, Mission Impossible was short with him.
0: Okay, Ray Rachel, she didn't know any of these shows.
26: No,
0: you know any of these
4: not
0: movies.
4: Many of
0: you
4: them.
0: Don't know none. You don't know none of this stuff. You don't know any of it. That's right. One more entertainment note. The word is that Diddy in prison is living a lavish lifestyle.
26: I loved reading. Oh, I loved reading about this.
0: Did you see this?
26: Diddy. God, it's wild.
4: Shocking.
0: Sean
4: really.
0: Combs, Diddy, has had some unusual privileges while serving his sentence at a federal prison in New Jersey. Apparently, he has inmates cook and clean for him, make his bed, do his laundry, give him massages. And they allow contraband cell phones in for him. He's obtained alcohol. He's purchased medication through the prison's black market. And he's reportedly having a great time in prison.
4: It's a new kind of Diddy party.
26: Yeah, exactly. The burner phone is used. He gets naked pictures sent to him.
0: Yes, he does.
26: The guards, apparently the high-end alcohol was smuggled in by the guards.
0: The guards, yeah.
26: Yes, and he did exactly what I've said you should do if you're rich and you're going to jail.
0: Mm.
26: He immediately had someone from the outside put thousands of dollars on the other inmates' commissary.
0: So they help him.
26: Yes.
0: Yeah.
26: So I've always said if you're rich going to jail...
0: Mm-hmm.
26: Buy your help.
0: And that's what he's done.
26: Buy your protection.
0: That's what he's done.
26: So, but, you know, so apparently he had people on the outside go and put, you know, his cellmate, here's $5,000 on your commissary. You never have to worry about family money.
0: Right.
26: To, you know, anything you want is here.
0: No one seems very surprised that he's living this kind of lifestyle in prison.
26: Plus, he's Diddy. People are just going to be excited to be near him.
3: Exactly.
0: Hey, there's Diddy.
26: Yeah.
0: Yeah.
26: Well, because they're also thinking, yeah, I'm going to be his friend in here, and then he's going to help me on the outside.
0: Mm-hmm.
26: He's not.
0: Oh, but, God,
4: he's going to forget about you.
0: No.
26: No. But, I mean, I think it's smart what he's done.
0: Oh, clearly.
26: He's protected. And even the jail guards. I mean, can you imagine? It would be hard for me. And Diddy is a terrible person. We know this. But it's Diddy. And if he was like, hey, man, you think you can bring me some Hennessy? Because apparently that's what he was sipping on.
0: Oh, really?
26: Yeah. Some rumor is guards had smuggled him in some Hennessy.
0: Hey, Diddy, you want some Hennessy?
26: Yeah. And he was like, hey, man.
0: Yeah.
26: Hey, you're cool, man. I like you. You're my favorite guard here. You want to give me a bottle of Hennessy?
0: Okay. Yeah, I'll get it for you, Diddy. Yeah. I think he tips him a little bit. You know,
26: that's what I was thinking. Yeah. Something.
0: Golly.
26: But
0: I guess the rich just have advantages no matter where they are. If you're good looking and rich, you have the advantage.
4: I mean, he got away with what he got away with for a long time because he's clearly smart.
0: Smart.
4: He's not stupid.
0: Smart, yeah. Rich, good looking.
26: He's still got women I'm sending naked pictures.
4: Yeah, he's got it all.
0: The most jarring thing about the whole trial was how gray he had gone. Remember that? He couldn't color his hair.
26: Well, they did. That's, you know, part of the plan was to make him
0: look old and older.
26: Feeble.
0: Yeah,
26: that's right. Always the go-to in court, and I love it. Remember, Bill Cosby was suddenly blind and couldn't walk.
0: You know?
4: It's a good strategy.
26: Yeah.
0: Very good.
4: I could see you doing that.
0: Hey.
26: Hey.
0: You almost got me on that.
26: He'll refuse to go gray.
0: Don't you dare. I can't go gray. I could try to go gray. I could. Impossible.
26: Sure.
0: Nobody say another word. Let's play Chips or Dips. We got an expert over here.
4: Mm-hmm.
0: Red Rachel, she's seen.
26: And she already gave you one.
0: Sure did.
26: The motorcycles are stuck in glue.
0: That's right. Real or fake? 866-470-2GNC if you want to play. Is it a real or a fake Chips episode? We've done it 2 weeks almost. Christ. 2 weeks.
4: I can't believe they made that many episodes of this show.
0: I can't believe they extended a second week.
26: They did.
0: We do it next. Two Guys Named Chris Show. 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
0: Fascinating discussion about movies after we give away this chips game. Chips or Dips is the game. We have tickets here locally to see Big Lick Comic Con, which goes on this weekend locally. The Chip Stars will be there. Eric Estrada and Larry Wilcox. All you have to do is answer correctly. Real Chips episode or false fake Chips episode. We start with Corey, who's on the line to play. Hello, Corey. How you doing?
28: I'm doing awesome. How are you guys doing?
0: Doing very well, thank you. This has been a difficult game for people to win, especially here lately. Real?
28: Yeah, it has. I've been listening every day.
0: Yeah, thank you. We really appreciate that. Real Chips episode or not? A farmer and his sisters suffer a series of seemingly accidental and potentially deadly incidents. They suspect a large agricultural company is deliberately sabotaging their operation. Meanwhile, Punch goes on a health food kick to impress two women. Real or fake Chips episode?
28: I gotta go fake on this one, guys.
0: No, I'm sorry. That's a real. That's a
28: no!
0: Real.
4: He's always falling off a cliff.
26: No, I like that. We should have everyone do that. No.
0: No.
4: It would be better if you did it with an Australian accent.
0: October 5th, 1980. So you really should have known that. It's only 46 years old, that show.
4: Yeah, who doesn't know that?
26: Punch was trying to impress two women. I like that.
0: Me too. Punch does that a lot, though. Punch will do that. We have Harper on the line to play. Hello, Harper. How you doing?
11: I'm doing good. What about you?
0: Doing very well. Thank you very much for listening. Here's your real Chips episode, or fake. John picks up a stranded motorist during a rainstorm, only to discover the man is wanted for questioning in connection to a robbery. When the suspect disappears before detectives arrive, John and Punch retrace his route and uncover an elaborate scheme involving stolen electronics. Real or fake Chips episode?
11: I think that is real.
0: I'm sorry, Harper, that is fake. Thank you for listening. You sound like you're pretty young.
26: How old were you in 1980, Harper?
4: Sound like you were a big fan.
0: Try again.
26: Good try, Harper.
0: Go watch some Chips episodes. Thank you, Harper. Thank you for listening. We really appreciate you. Let's go to Aaron. There are a couple of Aarons on the line to play. Here's Aaron number one. Hello, Aaron. How you doing?
12: Doing well. P1, Sanford, NC.
0: Thank you so much for listening. We really appreciate it. All right, real or fake Chips episode. A charity motorcycle race brings thousands of spectators onto California's highways, but a series of accidents threatens to turn the event into a disaster. John and Ponch discover that someone is deliberately creating traffic problems to distract the highway patrolman while a major robbery is taking place nearby. Real or fake Chips episode?
12: I'm going to say real.
0: It's a fake one.
4: You're so good at this.
0: Completely made up.

0: Early morning game?
1: 5 minutes.
2: Good for you.
0: Ooh. All right, let's win this, and then you can go win your pickleball game. Real or fake chips episode. John and Ponch become increasingly concerned about a fellow officer, Andy, whose strange behavior and increasingly dangerous decisions on the job are causing problems. They try to convince him that he needs to take some time off to get help. Real or fake chips episode?
1: Real.
2: It is a real episode. It's called Sick Leave, 1980, September 28th.
3: I'm shocked by that.
2: You are?
3: Yeah, because the 80s, you didn't get time off for help.
2: That's good. Good point.
3: I mean, that's very... Yeah. The minute I started waving my hand like, no. The minute it was like, trying to convince him to take some time off and get help.
2: Nobody did that.
4: Chips was very ahead of its time.
0: Yeah, apparently. Cutting-edge show. One more and you're a winner, and then you can go win the pickleball game, too. Real or fake chips episode. Officer Bonnie Clark is kidnapped by a motorcycle gang. The bikers demand a ransom, sending John and Ponch after them while Sergeant Guttrier's wife keeps making trips to the hospital because she thinks she's going into labor multiple times. Real or fake chips episode?
1: False.
0: No, it's real. It's a real what? Chips episode.
3: Man. Well, you can tell it's fake TV. I had a lady cop on there. Driving the motorcycle.
0: It says lady cop on it. Good luck in the pickleball game, Aaron. Thank you very much for playing. Denver is a player. Hello, Denver. How you doing?
5: Good. How you doing, sir?
0: Doing very well. Two in a row right, you win. Real or fake chips episode. The danger from a massive boulder escalates, threatening homes in Malibu, while a celebrity fundraiser goes ahead. John and Ponch deal with evacuation efforts as a collection of celebrities participate in the event. Real celebrities are on the show. Real or fake chips episode?
5: I'll say real.
2: And you're right. That is called The Great 5K Star Race. That is from 1980 as well. All these real ones are from 1980. One more. Here we go. Real or fake chips episode. John and Ponch go scuba diving, expecting a peaceful day underwater. Instead, they stumble into a drug smuggling operation and wind up dealing with both the smugglers and sharks. Real or fake chips episode?
5: I'm going to go with fake, but I'm probably wrong.
0: Oh, you are wrong.
3: Yeah.
0: You got to know that one.
3: The minute you said dealing with sharks, I was like, oh, that's real.
0: In the 70s and 80s, yeah. We did a lot of sharks episodes.
3: And there's always that little add-on. It's not just the criminals. It's also sharks.
0: Magnum P.I. dealt with a shark.
3: Yeah.
0: Happy Days dealt with a shark. Chips deals with sharks. A lot of them did. And I've had a suggestion that when this is over, we do Magnum P.I. Magnum P.I. episode or not. Well, I just got to get Tom Selleck in here, and then we'll do it.
3: Yeah.
0: Yeah.
4: Oh,
0: get
4: him that ready.
3: Would be awesome. Yeah. Well, he'll try to sell you a third mortgage.
4: I'll take it. I don't even have one.
2: She's turned on by 80-year-old men with mustaches.
3: Yeah.
2: That's
4: it's
2: fact.
4: It's true. It's true.
2: That's fact. He was on Friends. Did a little turn on Friends. I know you like that.
0: Justin, hello. How are you?
6: Hey, good morning. Hope you're doing well.
0: Doing very well, thank you. Real or false chips episode. Real or fake. Ponch uses his karate skills while working with a youth center. The goal is to steer young people away from gangs and drugs by getting them involved in athletics and other positive activities. Real or fake chips episode?
6: I say it's real.
2: You're right. Yeah. That's a real one.
0: Karate.
2: Yeah. Sounded real, didn't it? All right. One more and you're a winner. Real or fake chips episode? A wealthy businessman reports his teenage son has disappeared with a sports car. When the car turns up abandoned near Malibu, Ponch and John discover that the boy may have witnessed a crime and is now being pursued by the people responsible. Real or fake chips episode?
6: I'll say real.
0: No, it's fake.
3: Oh,
0: that's a fake one.
4: Man.
3: That almost sounded a little too serious.
0: Got no winner today.
3: Got no winner today.
2: You got two pairs
3: double
2: of tickets
3: tomorrow. Tomorrow.
2: Yeah, double it up tomorrow. Sorry.
0: Too good. Too hard to make these up.
3: Should we go when we find out, like when Eric Estrada's coming to the airport, should we go and give him a little taste of the old school with paparazzi?
2: Yeah.
3: Mr. Estrada.
2: Yeah.
3: Like a filming.
0: Or meet him with like motorcycles and have him ride a motorcycle into town.
3: Yeah.
4: I mean, I'm gonna be there this weekend. I might meet him.
0: Yeah. Oh, you are gonna meet him.
4: Yeah.
3: Would you tell him how much I love him?
4: I mean, you can come if you want to.
3: Oh, he doesn't love him.
4: I'll tell him how much you love him, but you like the other one better? Or?
2: Don't say that. Okay.
3: Is he here?
0: No. Hey, where's your friend?
3: Yeah, he's hanging out, but he loves you.
0: Coming up here, let's see how big he can spin this into advertising gold, as he often does. Dead Mouse.

0: 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In fact, I have this new device. 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And in fact, mine, and you can do this if you'd like, it hooks up to your phone so you can every night get a sleep score. And I'm getting hundreds left and right, even when I don't sleep that much. Last night, I played pickleball. I watched a little bit of the Red Sox-Yankees game, so I was going to bed late. 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
0: 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Bibi Shea witnessed one of these things. I had two athletic competitions yesterday.
15: Really?
0: Yeah. One of them, Bibi Shea and I, of course, we go to the same gym. And we had what's called a run row yesterday, where you're running and then you're rowing back and forth. And it's a little bit of a race. Now, I'm competing against this guy whose name is Matthew, and he's half my age. He's 28, I'm 55. The way that came up, I believe I mentioned this. One day, at the time I was 54, he was 27. The song Let's Go Crazy by Prince was playing in the lobby. And he said, who is this, Cool in the Gang?
16: Oh, how dare he?
0: No. Nice guy, though. Very nice guy. I like him a lot. But I said, Cool in the Gang. He goes, well, what do you expect? I wasn't even born. And you know that's my hot button.
15: Well, and I'm really worried as you get older that you're going to have a heart attack trying to compete with people half your age. For no reason.
0: None.
15: And there's no glory in this for you.
16: Well, certainly he's competing back with you.
0: Well, that's
15: he doesn't know it.
0: He doesn't know.
17: Here's the thing, Biggie. At the gym, multiple times throughout the class, our wonderful coach, Kathy, she'll go, remember, guys, it's not a competition. It's you versus you.
15: Yeah.
17: Don't worry about anybody else. All of us do that except for one of us.
0: You know she's saying that just for my benefit.
17: Of course. Yes, it's just you.
0: I told Bibi Shea, I saw Matthew walking across the parking. I was like, oh, yeah. Yeah, here we go. It is on.
15: Don't lining him up in my sight.
0: That's right. Now, he's the nicest guy in the world and has no idea
15: I
0: want to beat him. So I told Bibi Shea, I'm like, I'm going extra fast today. I'm beating that guy. And Bibi Shea, isn't he like 28?
15: Yeah.
0: 20, he's 27 years younger. And he's like, that's right. That's right.
15: I have to prove to who?
0: No one.
15: No one.
0: No one. So I did. I beat him. Okay. I was hurting. I beat him. It was done. I went to Bibi Shea. You see that? Bibi Shea said, no.
15: No.
0: No one did.
15: Nobody was paying attention.
0: Right. That's right.
15: And it's not even like you get the glory when you go home.
0: No.
15: You can tell you, totally beat a 28-year-old today at the gym. That's nice.
16: Good job, sweetie.
15: Yeah. I mean, that's like your second wife will be more into it because
0: she
15: wants to keep the money going. Wow, Daddy, that's why I married you, because you're so much younger than you actually are. Yeah.
0: I told Bibi, she was like, I'm going to beat this guy. Now, Matthew has no idea he was even in a competition.
15: Nope.
0: And yet, I beat him. I loved it.
15: And I bet when he was done, he was like, wow, great job, Chris.
0: He was.
15: Yeah.
16: He was proud of
0: Chris.
16: You.
0: Great job. Fist bump me. He's like, great job, Chris. I turned to Bibi, she's like, you see that? He's buttering me up for next time.
15: He's bowing to me.
0: There'll be another matchup. Mm-hmm. Don't you worry. And I will take him out again. Unfortunately, he is half my age. There's not much I can do.
15: This is dangerous.
0: Coach Kathy even came to me in the middle of it and said, wow, you're really giving it everything today. I said, you damn right I am. Take a look right there.
15: What are you doing?
16: What will you do if one day you're there with Bibi Shea and he beats you?
0: Oh, quit.
15: That's it.
16: That's it.
0: It's over.
17: That'll be the day.
0: Freeze.
17: Yeah, you'll know.
0: Okay. I'm freezing my membership. I'm done. That's it. The other competition, I don't remember. I don't believe I told you this. About 5 weeks ago, I play pickleball Tuesday nights with the guys named Josh and Tim and my friend the Diesel, of course. So probably 6 weeks ago, Diesel couldn't play. And Josh said, oh, I got a friend coming in from out of town. We'll play with him. Said, okay. So we play. I played poorly. Let's put it out there.
15: Okay. Mm-hmm.
0: I played poorly. I lost. It was not a good night for me. And this guy who came in from out of town, you know, just wore me out and crushed me.
15: Biggie out of work again?
0: Yeah, I can't focus.
15: I can tell. I know how you are when Biggie's not there. I can tell you're not focused.
0: Josh, just like you're a little off.
18: I was like, yeah.
15: I hate him so much.
0: I know. They were like, why don't you fire him? I was like, I don't know.
15: He's protected.
0: I don't know. He's protected. He's protected class.
15: Legally.
0: Yeah, we went through all that. Yeah. He's like, man, you are really not yourself. I was like, no.
15: I hate him so much.
0: Okay, so about 3 weeks after that, same thing happens, only I can't play. Probably I was staying up late working for Biggie.
15: You know. Why can't you play?
0: Biggie's not here.
15: He's not there again.
0: He's not coming in. So I couldn't play. And so Josh said, okay, we'll get Diesel to play. Well, they played. I wasn't there. But later, there was a group text exchange from the new guy. And he's like, yeah, a lot better competition this time around.
15: Oh, that bitch.
16: Hot
0: button.
15: Did he know you were on the chat?
0: I don't think so.
15: Because, you know, so he wasn't like just kind of goading and messing with you.
0: Out of towner. He's like, a lot better comp. No, he wasn't just messing with me. And then Josh said, the first guy's on the text. He's like, oh, sorry.
15: No.
16: Ouch.
0: Okay. So Josh, 3 or 4 days ago, says, hey, my buddy's back in town this week, and we're all playing. You know, everybody's playing. And I was like, oh, you bring that on.
15: Got him in my sights.
0: I saw him last night. I mean, I walked in, and there he was. I was like, oh, hi, Steve. Good to see you. But in reality, I was like, I am kicking this guy's ass. I'd already beaten Matthew on the treadmill.
15: Start calling him Steven. That's what I love doing that to people with somebody's name you know is shortened. Yeah. It's like, shut, Steven. It's Steve.
16: You can even call him Stan. You know? Just get his name wrong.
0: Oh, sorry.
16: Whatever.
0: Yeah. Real pickleball war going on last night. And we played 11 games. He whipped my ass.
16: Oh, no.
0: Up and down. Yet again.
15: You're off. Yeah. Biggie wasn't there today. God, I hate him.
0: You have got to start coming into work. Why does he still have a job? He's protected class. He's a
15: protected class.
0: He's a protected class.
15: Certain, so many days he can miss. But if he filed paperwork.
0: Couldn't he work from home?
15: Sometimes.
0: Not always.
15: I was hoping you were going to say, just once for your sake, I'd like you to come in here and say, I drubbed him.
0: He's destroyed
15: just up and down the court, just nailed him every which way.
0: Yeah. Guy's got a real nice cut serve, and there was just nothing I could do about it. And I lost, and Diesel said, you're really not yourself tonight.
16: How could you be?
0: What are you going to do? How could I be? Exactly. Win some, lose some, you know?
15: Yeah.
0: Even Steven yesterday. But boy, I took Matthew out. He doesn't know it.
15: But I took him out.
0: You got him. I got him. He has no idea, but I got him. Tomorrow, total change up. Tomorrow, in the Power Hour, Biggie begins his 30 days of horror movie reviews. All October, every time we're on, he's got a new movie. This started, 5 years ago?
15: Gosh, I think longer than that. More. This might be 7 or 8 now.
0: The backstory is Biggie came in here probably 6 years ago today, and he said, you know what I'm going to do? I'm going to watch a horror movie every day in October, and I'm going to review every single one of them. Well, it was splendid. Everyone loved it. At the end of it, everybody was like, that was so great because you didn't muck it up with advertising or it has to be this movie or partnering. There was just no pretense of it. It was just like organic and we did it. And I said, yeah, I'm going to take it over next year. Changing everything.
16: Good call.
0: I'm going to ruin it. I'm going to crap all over it just like I did with this pumpkin spice latte. I'm taking it right out.
15: Yep.
0: So we added sponsors, we partnered with movie theaters, and it's all homogenized and put into a box now, and that's the way I like things.
16: Mm-hmm.
0: So that's what we're doing, and it starts tomorrow. Now, here's the thing. Biggie, I should reveal, the movie that you're doing tomorrow is Backrooms.
15: Yes.
0: And Biggie has said, I won't give you away the review, but he's told me that the first time he watched Backrooms, he's given it a second watch now, and he had different opinions on the movies. But my thing is, on movies like that, and I guess we'll get into it tomorrow, but don't you think that a movie maker, it's designed to be seen once? Whatever your first, because so many movies I'll say, well, I didn't like it the first time, but I've watched it 3 times since and it's better and better. But really, a sign of a great director and movie maker and writing and acting is you should like it the first time around, don't you think?
15: Yes.
0: I mean, it really should be. Yeah. You should see it once.
15: No directors, I think, go in, go, I'm going to need them to watch this two or three times to get it.
0: Well, and you hear about movies sometimes, you need to watch it a second time to really understand it. To me, it's a flaw.
15: Yeah.
0: You know, you need to make it understandable.
15: Yeah. We just talked about it. Interstellar is a movie that to
0: me,
15: you watch Interstellar once, you're like, what the hell was that?
0: Yes.
15: You got to watch it like five times to start to be like, oh, okay.
0: Right. But that's, but I hear it's a great movie.
15: Yes.
0: But if I don't love it the first viewing, then can it really be considered a great movie?
15: That's a great question.
0: I just thought of that.
15: I have always been somebody with movies, and I'm ready to admit this about myself, that when I see any movie the first time, I like overhype it. And in my mind, I'm like, that was great.
0: Yeah.
15: And then I'll see it again a few months later, and I'll be like, no, that wasn't.
0: Not as good.
15: But it's like I get so excited about it at first.
0: Yeah.
15: And I'm like, oh, well, there are some plot holes here.
0: Yeah.
15: This. And I've always done that.
0: But really, I still think that your first reaction to it is really what your reaction is.
15: Yeah.
0: You know, I think, but that's the first time I've thought of it. And he's doing that movie Backrooms. So I look forward to your movie reviews.
15: Yeah. It's going to be another big year. So.
0: Oh, yes. We got the calendar up online?
16: Maybe. Should I look?
0: Yeah.
15: Well,
16: I don't know.
15: We'll release it now.
0: Put a calendar up there. The other debate we were having earlier, and now people are coming to BB Shea's defense. I've got 100 emails here saying BB Shea's take on the Beatles is right on. You know, they're good, but we've been told now for 60 years they're the best band, and that's why even younger people think they're the best band without knowing anything about them. That was BB Shea's whole take on it, is like, you're told this, so you believe it. My wife started it with U2, and BB Shea said, yeah, the Beatles are the same way. And Eddie says, the first boy band, he's right, the Monkees. They were created.
15: Oh, the Monkees, yes.
0: Created
15: yes,
0: by NBC.
15: Very much so. Yeah.
0: They were created by television to be the first boy band. I'll tell you, BB Shea, you awakened Uber P1 John, and you got on his wrong side, who said, how dare he have that take on the Beatles? But I'm having more people come to your side of it now.
17: I'm surprised by this, honestly.
0: I am too.
17: I thought I was going to be the lone wolf here.
0: Like always. But in this case, the people have spoken, and they're for you on this.
16: They probably weren't there either. You know?
0: No, they weren't. They weren't.
17: They can't. You're right, Rachel. They can't talk about it.
0: Really can't.
16: You have no right to speak on something you didn't live through.
0: It's like when people who aren't parents tell you how to parent.
16: Right.
15: And mother hates that.
0: You're darn right she does.
15: Yeah.
0: Get the fruck out of here. You
15: think,
0: oh, yeah. You talk about it. Yeah. That is.
15: She despises that. She's like, until people, even you, she'll defend. Because I'll say something terrible about you, and she'll be like, you don't understand his life. He has a family to look out for.
16: Well, I think that's meant to be more an insult to you than it is to defend Kelly.
0: She's right. I used to say that when I was 23 years old, I would like criticize somebody's parenting, and they'd say, you have no idea. They're right.
15: Yeah.
0: You don't have any idea.
15: She very much defends. You want someone to defend a parent, go find my mother. She will.
0: No, she's right. I have learned now, when you become a parent, I mean, you think you're going to parent a certain way, and it's going to be this way and that way. You have no idea. There is so much that goes into it, and the fight on a daily basis with parenting and trying to keep it all together. I mean, it's not easy.
15: Yeah,
0: and
15: she defends you a lot when I talk about you.
0: God bless her.
16: She's the only one.
15: You don't know his life. He's stressed with a family.
0: She's right. She's right. Stop talking about me. We're each talking about each other.
15: That's right. Well, you think I don't vent to people about you? You think this is a one-way street?
0: I just assumed. I had no idea. How about this? You just watched Chips and said how horrible it was. They're motorcycle cops. And you also, I'm talking to Red Rachel now, you were a manager of McDonald's at one point.
16: Mm-hmm.
0: Can you get with this motorcyclist? He was pulled over for speeding. We have the cop's body cam. His reason for speeding, he wanted to get to McDonald's before the breakfast ran out.
18: I was moving a little quick, wasn't I?
19: Yeah, way too quick.
18: I was trying to hit the McDonald's breakfast. I know, I was making it.
19: Coming from there here is like 2 minutes.
18: I know.
19: Let me see driver's license.
18: I got you. I was rushing. I woke up late.
19: Wow, I can see you were rushing. 72, it's way too fast.
0: Guy wasn't hearing it. Guy's going 72 and a 50.
15: It does feel like you always want breakfast at McDonald's, like right at cutoff time.
16: See, I think that whatever the ticket is, they should take it and they should send it directly to McDonald's headquarters. They should have to pay it. They used to do all day breakfast.
0: They did used to do
16: all day. They realized during COVID that they save money and that it's faster if they don't do all day breakfast. So they took it away.
0: Yeah.
16: And I worked there during all day breakfast. It wasn't that hard.
0: Really, you could do it?
16: And yeah.
15: If I recall, all day breakfast was a hit.
16: We sold it. We would sell it at 8 o'clock at night. I mean, we sold it all day long. We'd made money off of it and everybody loved it.
0: Yeah.
16: And McDonald's are trying to save a quick buck. They should have to pay the ticket. And if he goes to jail, they should have to bail him out of jail.
0: I was very surprised that McDonald's stopped their all-day breakfast because I thought it was a huge hit.
16: They stopped. So during COVID, that was what happened. And a lot of places did that. A lot of places did their limited menu.
0: Yeah.
16: And so many of them realized they were saving money doing that. And so they never brought back even fan favorite items because they were like, what are you going to do about it?
0: Yeah. Saved money.
16: What are you going to boycott McDonald's?
0: Yeah. So we're not going to. You know what I hated that went away in COVID? Because I used to take my kids to the play places at McDonald's and Chick-fil-A.
15: Oh, yeah.
0: And that really went away. I mean, you don't see those. Mm-hmm. The newer ones, now they're, you know, the double drive-thru because they have the app and everything. BB Shea was animated in there. You like the McDonald's breakfast?
17: I love the McDonald's breakfast. Yeah. The all-day breakfast was amazing.
0: And they stopped. I didn't know they were. It feels like they should be making money with all-day breakfast. I guess, if I recall,
15: it helped them start turning more proud. The sales were up, and they really gave all-day breakfast the credit.
0: Yeah.
15: And then they stopped it.
0: I guess people will come no matter what.
15: Yeah.
0: And get so they don't have to serve the
16: breakfast. And the expectation is that you still have some ready. Mm-hmm. And so you end up wasting. You know, you end up throwing some away because everything is limited to how long it can be out. And then people would complain because a lot of the times if somebody ordered breakfast in the evening, instead of cooking your eggs the way they were supposed to, they would microwave them.
0: Oh,
16: and
0: really?
16: That definitely did happen.
0: Not on your watch.
16: I wouldn't do it. I'd yell at people for doing it, but they didn't listen to me. I was like a 17-year-old manager. So.
0: What the fuck are you doing?
15: Yeah.
0: These eggs. Microwave eggs. I'm in the minority. I don't care. I don't like breakfast.
15: No, you're not a breakfast person. You never have been. You occasional biscuit is all you'll indulge in.
0: I haven't had a biscuit in probably 2 or 3 years.
17: Yeah. Talking about menus off the item, I read this. This is kind of interesting. Mm. Taco Bell is holding a golf tournament.
0: Mm.
17: It's a 4-man golf tournament. The winner gets a trophy money, and they get to bring back one discontinued item for the menu for all of 2027.
0: What a brilliant
15: idea.
0: That's
15: great. Taco Bell has some brilliant marketing.
0: That is
17: That's smart. A lot of responsibility for the winning team.
0: Well, you're
17: to bring back the right thing.
0: What thing would you bring back?
17: They had this Chipotle chicken flatbread that was only in stores for maybe a year.
0: Mm-hmm.
17: It was one of the best things I've ever eaten.
15: I remember we tried that when we had a food podcast, and BB Shea, of all the things we tried, absolutely loved that. We were trying, they had just rolled out the new, cheap item menu.
0: Yeah.
15: Because that was, $2 or $3 or something.
0: And so that was the thing.
17: That was the thing.
0: The Chipotle
15: flatbread.
0: But it's so limited, I wonder if people even know to bring it back. You know,
17: there's probably more popular ones to bring back. I can't think of any, but that would be mine.
0: You should play in the golf tournament.
17: I'm thinking about it.
16: What if you won and they were like, what do you want to bring back? And you said that, and they said anything but that.
15: I was going to say,
0: what a slap.
15: It wouldn't shock me if behind the scenes they'll be like, here's a list of 4 items.
16: They could choose one of them.
15: Choose which one of these 4 items you want.
0: They could do that.
15: Yeah.
0: What would you bring back at McDonald's? If you could, you know, mine the Arch Deluxe. The thing that was hot and cold, the McDLT.
15: Yeah.
0: I love that burger.
15: Well, I was thinking it'd be fun. What was the giant taco Taco Bell used to have? That'd be fun.
0: Oh, the Taco Bell Grande.
15: Yeah. Well, the real, it was like giant, right?
0: It was the Taco Bell Grande. Yeah, okay. It was called the Grande.
16: And then they just took it away from you.
0: Yeah. In 1992.
16: How dare they?
0: Yeah. But I didn't go back until 2016. And I was like, can I have
16: they
0: the
16: They've never heard of such a thing.
15: No. Yeah, he kept trying to order it. And the guy's staring at him.
0: That's true.
15: Dude, I'm not high enough for this.
0: Yes, you are high enough for this. You make this for me. I couldn't believe they never heard of it. It's an enormous taco with sour cream and extra stuff on it, and it was fantastic.
16: Why would they take that away at Taco Bell?
0: I don't know. Then they just sold, you know, regular tacos. But the Taco Bell Grande, that was my go-to. Mm-hmm. And the fajita. Do they still have those? I love the fajita.
17: I don't think they have the fajita.
15: They don't have
17: anymore.
15: A fajita anything.
0: Sorry.
15: Really upset about this.
0: Sorry. They had a great fajita too. They really did.
15: You're the nightmare winner for them. He's asking for things that haven't been around for 40 years.
0: Oh god. Yeah. More than. It was like the late 80s. They rolled out when the Taco Bell opened in Ashburn, they were rolling out the fajitas. I got them every night. Man, I love those fajitas. Yeah. It's a good thing I'm not a good golfer. I'd put some stuff back on that.
16: They'd be terrified.
0: They know.
16: They'd be shaking in their boots right now.
0: That's right. It's a good thing it's not a pickleball tournament. Although they'd just recruit Steve and he'd beat the crap out of it. Wouldn't matter. Coming up here on the Two Guys Named Christian. Speaking of food, there's a Hot Pockets controversy. And I know what you're thinking. How? No, there is. That's next. Two Guys Named Chris Show. Rock 92. Let's first go to Red Rachel. She's standing by. She's got your midweek forecast.
16: 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Mostly clear skies tonight, 57 for the overnight low, 84 for the high tomorrow, and mostly sunny. 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
0: Thank you, Rachel. Two Guys Named Chris show, Rock 92. 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
0: Man, we just uncovered something. Red Rachel was out of the room.
15: And great, another, boy, hot takes left and right from BB Shea in here today.
0: So this one. He said, I never thought I would be this kind of person, but now when I go to a restaurant and order a Diet Coke, if they say, well, all we have is Diet Pepsi, it makes you...
17: I get pissed. Yeah. It really makes me mad.
0: Same. I used to not care. Now I'm like, no.
17: I was like, what's the difference? It's big difference.
0: Big difference.
16: You guys are right.
17: I just get water now.
0: Really?
17: They do that to me.
0: Mm-hmm. Really?
17: Yes.
0: Now, here's the breakthrough, though. This is just a little private conversation we're having. And Biggie said, actually, he's gone the other way. Other than Diet Coke cans, he prefers the taste of Diet Pepsi. Here's my theory. Because he switched from Diet Coke to Diet Pepsi is why he's in such awful health.
16: Could be on to something.
15: You're saying that the next time I'm at the heart doctor, which is Monday, I might as well set up shop.
0: Yeah, right. Yeah.
15: Oh, I'm telling you, at this point, I just toss the valet the keys like I'm at a casino.
0: Hey, good to see you again.
15: Hey, here's your boss. Again. Hey, here he is again.
0: Surely there's like some sort of VIP card.
15: Yeah. Oh, we got a whale here. Yeah. You know what to do with it, boys. Parker Close.
16: Do they give you rewards points?
15: I should get them.
0: I hope. A free night or something.
15: Hit the elevator button. We know what floor I'm going to. Zone B.
0: So if you're there and they say to you, you didn't switch to Diet Pepsi, did you? Oh, well, there we have it.
17: That explains everything. You can't do that.
0: It's my theory. You can't just switch from one to the other. I'm sorry. You can't.
15: I don't have much enjoyment in my life anymore.
0: Yeah.
15: But I still enjoy, which I'm like, this is it. You know, I have diet soda.
0: Oh, yeah, yeah.
15: So, and of course, I can't have it all the time, so I have like one a day.
0: Mm-hmm, mm-hmm.
15: And I find myself, I'm leaning more Diet Pepsi or Pepsi Zero.
16: Mm.
17: Oh, see,
0: oh,
17: don't get
0: God,
17: me started.
0: The Pepsi.
17: Zero sugar trash.
16: You came back here today to say this nonsense. That is,
0: come on.
15: I also love a Coke Zero.
0: No.
15: But I'll tell you, there is something about, but it has to, a Diet Coke can.
0: Yes.
15: Is the best to me. I mean, the best burn.
16: It's better than fountain.
15: Totally. Oh, without a doubt. Yeah, I find it to be the best. When I want to burn, I want a Diet Coke can.
0: Doctor says he switched here to Coke Zero.
15: Oh, God.
0: Oh, no.
17: It's terrible.
0: Just looking over your chart here. I'm going to have to write this down. You Diet Pepsi and Diet Coke Zero?
15: Yeah, oh, baby, no. You know me.
17: Any major diet changes recently?
0: No,
15: they do ask that, yeah.
0: This ain't happening.
15: I was like, they're like, any new medications? I'm like, only the ones y'all put me on.
0: Yeah, right, yeah. I have a list here. We're printing out his medications. Bzz, bzz, bzz.
15: Yeah.
0: His medications. Can you spin this into gold? What was it? Oh, I loved what you did last week. It was that legal case. Oh, where Ozempic was being sued. Because a lot of people who are on Ozempic or Wegovy or one of those, they're going blind. And Biggie said, yeah, lean into it. Say, oh, yeah, you can't find the fridge if you're blind, can you? That's how you lose the weight.
16: You're welcome.
0: That's how you do it. Can you do this one? A woman is threatening to sue. She found a dead mouse in a jar of peppers, those little peppercini peppers like Papa John's gives on the side of their pizza.
15: Very popular.
0: She had a jar of them.
3: Public service announcement. Don't buy this brand of pepperoncinis. I have a dead mouse in mine. Just so you guys know.
0: All right. Dead mouse in the pepperoncini. What do you say?
15: You know what I say? Fresh picked.
0: All natural.
15: It shows that we take those right from the field.
0: Yes.
15: And we jar them right then and there.
0: Yes.
15: And it's as fresh as it gets. I've said that with any time somebody claims they found a bug in a lettuce, I say, aha.
0: Yeah.
15: Freshly picked.
0: Costco did it with their salad. Remember that?
15: Like yes.
0: 15 years ago, a woman found she had bagged salad or a box of salad from Costco, and she showed on video there was a dead frog in it. Biggie said, "You're welcome."
15: I think it's the best thing to do.
0: Yeah,
16: you wouldn't lean protein maxing in these days.
17: Yeah,
16: you
17: could do right. that. That's yeah. a good spin too. Yeah,
0: do that too. Yeah, got a dead mouse.
15: And I don't believe her. Listen to her.
4: Public service announcement.
3: Public service announcement. Don't buy this brand of pepperoncinis. I have a dead mouse in mine.
16: Sounds like she just had her
3: just
16: wisdom
3: so
16: teeth out.
3: You guys know.
15: Yeah, I don't believe her. And I know that brand. That's a very trustworthy brand.
0: What's the brand?
15: Is that Mazzetti, I believe?
0: Yes,
15: they're
0: Mazzetti.
15: Like the ones. They make a wonderful roasted red pepper.
0: Yep, well, then.
15: Yeah. I've used them for many salad tops and a wonderful pickled red onion.
0: That's why I thought that Papa John's, the reason I think they went ahead of the others in the 80s, the first time we had a Papa John's pizza, and they had those little pepperoncinis and the garlic butter on the side. It's like, game changer. Total game
15: yeah.
0: changer. You know, that they won with that,
15: you know,
0: in
15: our,
0: my mind.
15: Our friend Drew, our engineer,
0: yeah,
15: he loves those things.
0: The pepperoncinis?
15: Yes, he would house them. But my favorite thing is he downs 20 of them.
0: Mm-hmm.
15: And then like an hour goes by and he goes, that'll feel good.
0: What?
15: But he's like, I can't stop. But
17: I've seen this too.
15: Yeah.
17: Really? Pizza was ordered. He goes, order me a like a bucket of those pepper cheese.
15: Yeah. Really?
17: And they sent him like 30 of them.
15: I've ordered pizza with him,
0: mm-hmm.
15: and I'll be like, well, how many do you want extra? And he's like, just send them. And they'll send like a box of them.
16: However many they have.
15: He will eat one slice of pizza and 38 pepperoncinis.
0: And then later
15: and then an hour later say, oh, those pepperoncinis are coming back on me.
0: Something's repeating.
15: Yeah.
0: Oh, what can it be? The pepperoncini.
15: Yes, I've never seen someone.
0: Mm-hmm.
15: If there was a pepperoncini competition, eating competition, I would enter him.
0: He should buy the jars like this woman did. Dead mouse included.
15: Yeah.
0: If you want.
15: I don't think for him it's something about like the ones from Papa John's.
0: Yeah. They are good. They're very, very good. See, and now my daughter's hooked now on. I tried to do this the other night. Now, my daughter's 18, Catherine, and we ordered pizza from a place. I had Greek salad.
15: Ah, yes.
0: But we ordered.
15: Hold your applause.
0: I'm not a hero.
15: I just want to be seen as one.
0: Okay. I'm just health conscious. I said, does anybody want a grilled chicken Greek salad? They were like, no, we want pizza. So I got myself a little Greek salad and pizza for everybody else. But the place didn't offer garlic butter. And she's hooked on it. She loves it.
16: I love garlic butter.
0: She loves it. So when I got home, she was up in her bedroom. And I told my wife, they didn't have garlic butter. She's like, you got to do something. So I took a half stick of butter and melted it in the microwave and added garlic and whisked it up real fast and then poured it into a little ramekin to make it look like a little plastic ramekin to make it look like it was garlic butter. And she tasted it and said, what the hell is this? Yeah.
15: It's missing the chemicals.
16: What kind of garlic did you use? Like fresh garlic, or did you use the refrigerated or garlic powder?
0: Sweetheart, do I look like a fresh garlic man?
15: Yeah. Nah.
16: I was trying to replicate it one time, and it said, don't use fresh garlic.
0: Oh, really?
16: It said, if you want it to be more like the restaurants, use garlic powder.
0: Powder.
16: Yes.
0: You know what I had was that little refrigerated stuff.
16: Yeah, I've done that before, too. The garlic powder tastes more like what you get at a restaurant. Yeah.
15: Well, and let me tell you what they make now, just like every company. You need to buy, they make the garlic like a jug, not a jug, but like a bottle of it now in the grocery store.
16: I saw some at Walmart the other day.
0: I should get that.
15: Yeah.
0: You're right, because she absolutely loves it.
15: God, that stuff used to come, and I'm sure it still does. When I worked there, you had the garlic sauce cups that came in cups, but you also would use it for other things, and it would come in these jugs.
0: Yeah.
15: I mean, just jugs, and you'd have to shake them so much because, I mean, everything's separated, and you just see how much oil.
0: Oh, I'll bet.
15: And just, yeah.
0: You know, as a joke, even if you weren't really doing it, you should have pretended to just chug a
15: bottle. Oh, people would. Yeah. Well, and it was always like, hey, anyone drinks this, you know, we'll give you $25 or something. And you'd be so sick.
0: I told you my manager at Henry James Barbecue in the 80s, for $20, his name was Steve, we had chili that would come like frozen. And then when you would heat the chili, the top of it would be about an inch of this orange grease is all it was. Mm-hmm. And we'd skim off the grease and put it into a little cup. Basically, you'd have a coffee cup full of grease. And somebody said, $20 if you drink that. And he's like, get out of the way. And he just downed it. And I was like, oh, God. Much like our engineer later, he's like, something's not sitting right.
16: What did I eat?
0: I don't know what it is, but something's not sitting right. The Hot Pockets controversy is this. Apparently, Hot Pockets, to save money, has eliminated its crisping sleeve. There used to be something in there called a crisping sleeve that you would put your Hot Pocket in before you put it in the microwave, and people are noticing they got rid of it.
5: I know we're in an economic crisis right now because I just got a thing of Hot Pockets. Like, they don't even come with the pocket anymore. Just with the hot. You can't even afford the pocket. Like, you just have to raw dog it in the microwave.
0: I'm just raw dogging this thing now. It's the hot without the pocket.
15: So how does it get crispy? I haven't had it. God, I can't tell you the last time I had a Hot Pocket. How does it get crispy now?
0: I don't know. I guess it just crisps up on its own in the microwave. Okay. And the pocket was unnecessary to begin with. They've eliminated it. Hot Pocket says this is nothing new. We started phasing them out 3 years ago. And it makes...
15: Wow.
0: But the customers are saying it makes all the difference, you know?
15: Well, I mean, because it used to be you weren't really a Hot Pocket fan until you got a cheese burn on your lip. I mean, that yes.
16: It hurts.
15: Those Hot Pocket sleeves would make them so nuclear hot.
0: Yeah.
15: And I got one from a ham and cheese Hot Pocket that I'll never forget. I mean, it burned. It sizzled skin.
0: I don't believe I've ever had a Hot Pocket.
15: I'm shocked that even in your bachelor days, you didn't have one.
0: Yeah, I don't believe I ever did have a Hot Pocket.
15: Yeah.
0: Maybe I was, for whatever reason, just never reduced.
15: In my family, we had lean pockets. Mm-hmm. Really were. Mm-hmm.
16: Clearly.
15: Yeah.
0: Yeah.
15: And they had I stand by this. The meatball lean pocket was far superior to the regular Hot Pockets.
0: Is the doctor reading your chart going like, he didn't have a meatball lean pocket, did he?
15: He used to eat lean pockets?
0: He didn't switch from Hot Pockets to lean pockets.
15: Oh, he did, yeah.
0: But a lot of people are saying, no, you haven't switched out. They said they started phasing them out 3 years ago, but maybe just now it's hitting the public.
16: Because I swear I had one, you know, a year ago and it still had it.
0: Yeah, that's what a lot of people are saying online. I don't know. I just don't know the Hot Pocket world. I don't know why. I'm not a Hot Pocket person. You know,
16: I think they taste good, but they're kind of small. Like, they're a snack.
0: Mm-hmm. I bet they used to be bigger, too.
16: Yeah. Probably.
0: You know, the way all things go. That leads to the difference between, you know, people with money and people without. And I read a thing today. I couldn't believe that people did this. But the whole thing was like this list of things the ultra-wealthy can do that regular folks cannot. And one of them was, if you are ultra-wealthy, they send teams of people ahead of them on vacation to put all new clothing in their closet when they get to the vacation spot. Now, this is somebody like a Bill Gates or Elon Musk or somebody. If they're traveling for vacation, they rent a house, I guess, or have a house selected. And a team goes ahead of them to stock everything, the refrigerator and the closet, with new clothes for them. So they have all new clothes when they get there. It's incredible. That was the one that I read. I was like, really? You can do that?
15: Yeah.
0: Apparently you can. That was the example that wealthy travelers have advanced teams sent to vacation destinations, measuring closets, arranging the entire wardrobe, and buying all new clothes before they get there, spending as much as $150,000 on new clothes when you get there. That's wealth. That is something when you have a lot of money. I did know a guy once who had a lot of money. He owned a company. And when he would travel, he never packed. All he packed was a toothbrush. And then when he'd go, he would go to the store, like a department store, and he'd go on a golf trip and he'd buy, you know, six golf outfits, give them to Goodwill when he left. Never brought them home.
15: God.
0: He hated packing that much. He didn't want to do that.
15: God, I bet at the Goodwill, man. Great find that day.
0: Saw him coming, yeah. Oh, yeah. It's all new stuff. He hadn't worn it one time. It was, who was the comedian? Was it Adam Carolla talking about the difference between the rich and the poor and the few things that they can do, and you say to yourself, oh, okay, are they poor or are they rich?
6: This is stuff that rich people and poor people have in common, but not the middle class. So it's only super poor and super rich, and there's more in common than you think, but the middle class need not apply here. All right, so rich man, poor man. Greatly affected by the raising of the minimum wage. You either own 28 Taco Bells or you work at one Taco Bell. Either way, it is impactful. Drives a brand of car that no longer exists. You're either You're either Jay Leno in a Duesenberg or my stepdad, John, in a 74 AMC Matador. When you enter a fancy department store, somebody who works at that department store rushes toward you yelling, "May I help you?" Never eaten at an Outback Steakhouse. That's me, ladies and gentlemen. I was far too poor. During my construction days, I could not afford to go to an Outback Steakhouse, and now I'm far too wealthy. That's for the little people. I call them the Saturn drivers. Outraged at the welfare system. Uh-oh. I'm gonna try it. You used to live on a plantation. You know the going rate for copper. Starred in Bill and Ted's Excellent Adventure.
0: That's Adam Carolla.
15: Accurate.
7: I love the Outback.
0: Oh, yeah, right.
7: Because that's so true about steakhouses.
0: Yeah.
7: Like, you're either so poor, you're like, I can't eat at Outback. Are you crazy? Or once you get money, you skip right. You're like, God, no, let's go to Ruth's Chris. Skip right over it.
0: It's two in the middle. That's right. Yeah. You're right. Yeah. Coming up here on the Two Guys Named Chris show. Woman says her boyfriend did something on a plane that made her dump him immediately. And they were serious. What one thing could he do on a plane that would make her do this? And it has nothing to do with gooning. That's next. Two Guys Named Chris show. 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
0: Here's the controversy now. See how everyone feels about that, especially we have Red Rachel here. You are engaged, of course. You have a fiance, Nick. Great guy. We know this. This woman says, and she's going viral for saying this, her boyfriend did something to her, and they were serious. And she's like, I dumped him because I knew I could never marry a man who did this.
15: Wow.
0: On a plane.
15: Oh, yeah, I know.
0: No. I don't think you know.
15: Couldn't help.
0: Not sexual.
15: No. No.
0: Okay. This was done on a plane when the two of them got on the plane to go and see his family. Apparently, he had a lot of, like, airline miles because he travels a lot. She did not. And here's the story.
21: We were flying to go see his family. We were boarding the flight, and he had gotten upgraded to first class. I was thinking he was going to say to me, like, oh, let's switch tickets. Also, before anyone says, like, why would a man switch seats with you? We were the same height. And actually, my legs were legit longer. So it's not a size thing. He doesn't switch with me. I go to economy, which is where I'm used to. It's fine, but whatever. And he's in the first class. He gets like a beer. He makes friends with the person next to him and like keeps looking back at me like waving. Which, listen, that's totally fine. Not my husband. It's not about the seat. It's the principle. A real man is going to switch with you, and I will literally 10 toes down, take that to my grave. And anyone who wants to fight with me on that, like, I will go tooth and nail.
0: Me too. Okay. If you're 10, she's 10 toes ground, 10 toes down in the ground, she'll fight with you all the way on that. The boyfriend gets an upgrade to first class because he's got mileage. She doesn't. He says, go to coach. She takes her seat. She says, that's wrong. She dumped him. She's like, I will never marry a man who does that. And all the way to the grave.
15: Now, I don't like her. Let me start with that.
0: I don't either.
15: I do think he should have probably just bit the bullet and flown economy with her.
0: Not with her. There's two seats. Two seats. Yeah. One of them's going to be in coach. One of them's going
16: to
0: be in first class.
16: Then have to accept the upgrades?
0: Well, I guess not.
15: That's my thing. Mm-hmm. I would have just never even gotten to this point mm-hmm. to avoid the fight. Mm-hmm. However, I think then if you say to her, would you like the... I think you do have to say, would you like the first class seat? Mm-hmm. I just think it'd be the gentlemanly thing to mm-hmm. do. Now, if she says, no, it's your seat, mm-hmm. then get to the back.
0: I think she's 100% right. He absolutely should have said, you take this. I'll go sit.
15: I don't like her.
17: Of course, you don't. That's the thing.
0: Well, of course. Listen to how she sounds. Yeah.
15: But I mean, I think she's saving him.
16: Also, she said, take that to my grave. Is that what that phrase means?
1: She said,
16: taking it to your grave means a secret that you die with.
1: Right,
16: I think she means the hill I'll die on.
1: Yeah, I do too. Yeah.
16: I don't, right. Yeah, she's,
15: again, cool. I don't like her.
1: No one does.
16: But I wouldn't, okay, my fiance probably would say, do you want the seat or not upgrade?

0: I mean, I think you offer it to her. She says no.
1: I would have made her to. I mean, I would have been like, you take this. You know, I think that's the chivalrous thing to do. Yeah. She's like, I'll sit and coach. You take this seat. You know, enjoy it.
2: She's probably been getting on his last good nerve all day long. since they woke up and started getting ready to go to the airport, and he's probably just had enough.
1: Well, maybe. Yeah. Well, he gets to sit apart from her. You know, he gets to sit back and coach.
3: She definitely insulted him, called him a short king.
2: Same height. That was unneeded.
1: But that would be why my wife, because I'm 6'7".
3: Sure.
1: And my wife would have said, you take this seat because you're so tall. But I would have said to her, no, you take it. Now, she might have won the argument. I might have wound up sitting there because of my legs, because it's uncomfortable to sit in coach. But he absolutely should have said, take this seat. You know, take it. She's right. I think she's right in 100%.
4: I'm totally conflicted because I want to disagree with her so bad.
1: Can't.
4: And we say we hate her. We do. Every part of me wants to say she's wrong, but she's right.
2: She is right. I don't think you should ever demand the princess treatment or anything. I mean, not that this is necessarily the princess treatment, but it doesn't mean anything if you've, you know, demanded it or anything.
1: But she didn't demand it. She sat in coach, but basically she said to herself, he's not even offering this to me. I'm done with him.
3: Yeah.
1: I don't blame her. And the only thing we dislike about her is that she sat but otherwise she's fine. John, you're talking about the woman who's dumped the guy over the first class seat. Go ahead.
5: Yeah, he should have stayed in coach with her, and that would have been the end of it. I think he dodged a bullet. She is high maintenance, and she is very high maintenance. If she wanted that ticket and wanted to make him sit in coach, you dodged a bullet there, buddy. You got out good.
1: Well, I don't know. You know, now we're labeling her high maintenance. We've known her for 53 seconds. That's how long that clip is.
2: It was the way she talks. She's most definitely high maintenance.
1: I don't know you can say that.
3: Yeah, I think you can.
1: All she has said is, he didn't offer me the better seat. I'm dumping him. And I don't blame her. I think that's right.
3: The chivalrous thing to do is to offer, especially if it's the woman you're going to marry.
1: Yeah. I mean, they were serious, apparently. And she's like, my husband is not going to do that to me, so I'm not going to be his wife. To Will Hardo, let's come in with this. What do you think of this woman?
3: Uh-oh.
6: Well, I don't know what I think about the woman, but I 100% agree with her.
1: Yeah.
6: I think if you're a husband and your wife is worth anything, if she was worth enough for you to want to marry her, she should always get the best of everything. She should have, if you have one thing left to eat, she should get it. If there's a first class seat, she should get it. She should have the nicest car, the newest phone. You should always put her before you if she's worth it. And if you marry her, she ought to be worth it.
1: He's right. That's exactly right. And the woman's right.
3: Wow.
1: He should have given up the first class seat and sat back there and coached.
3: I was not expecting that take from Duval Hart.
1: Duval Hart's a great husband.
3: Oh, now that, yeah.
1: Duval Hart, and he treats his wife very, very well.
2: But what he kept saying, if she's worth it. This guy knows his girlfriend better than we do. Maybe she wasn't worth it.
1: Thank you, Will Hardo. I don't know the woman except for the clip. That's all we know about her.
3: Yes, but, and we're judging a book by its cover or its voice. But
1: she's 100% right. Her statement is 100% right. He should have given up that seat and given it to her.
3: If she says no, though, do you just say, okay, and take it? If she's like, no.
1: No, I would have insisted. I would have insisted. You take it. If she absolutely would not, I would have sat back there with her and coach. Then you get the first class seat when you're on your next business.
3: What an upgrade for that guy, whoever's next to her. hey, buddy, you want a first class seat? Because I'm not going to.
1: Right.
3: Absolutely.
1: Right, of course. Then you get the first class seat. Coming up here on the Two Guys Named Chris show. We are, this is more men versus women. Men are trying an exercise done mostly by women. And everyone's saying the same thing. I can't do this. The exercise is too hard. And how did an Atlanta Hawks game make its way onto the floor of Congress yesterday? We'll tell you next. Two Guys and Chris show. Rock 92. I can say this without a doubt. 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
0: We're just sitting here talking about baseball. Led us a minute ago. B.B. Shea said his pick for the World Series in the National League is either the Braves or the Phillies, whoever wins that series. Great game yesterday.
4: Great game.
0: In the afternoon, a three-run home run. I had the Phillies penciled in to win, and the Braves hit a three-run home run in the eighth. I was like, oh, my God. That was a great game.
14: You know, people get mad that the MLB plays their playoff games in the middle of the day. I don't. I think more sports need to do that.
0: Amen, brother.
14: I love that.
0: Me too.
14: 2 p.m. ball game. Yeah, what's better?
0: Put the Super Bowl at 3:30.
15: Please.
14: Shoot. Yeah. Wouldn't be mad about that.
0: Not a bit. Let's go. Day games. Let's go. That's why I never liked Wrigley getting lights.
16: Such a weird take.
14: He said it.
0: My father said it too. In 1988, Wrigley Field got lights for the first time. It was all day baseball. Even in the middle of the week, nobody could, you know, the stands were not always full because it was a Tuesday at 1 o'clock and they had to play on Tuesday at 1 o'clock. They had no lights. And when they put lights in, my father said, this is over.
16: That's it.
15: It's the end of baseball.
0: It's over. It's terrible. Mm-hmm. My favorite, that we were talking about the Braves and their great pitcher, Greg Maddux, from the 90s. Now, they went to the playoffs, I think it was 16 years in a row, 15 or 16, and they only won the World Series once. But they had incredible pitching. And my favorite Greg Maddux story that I just recently saw online was that one time they were playing against the Astros, and they were winning like 8-0. This is middle of the season. And Astros had a guy on first. It was like the 7th inning or 8th inning, and Maddux is pitching. And the catcher calls for a pitch that he knows whoever's at the plate, really good hitter for the Astros, like Biggio or Bagwell. Yeah, he's up, and the catcher calls for whatever pitch, and Maddux shakes him off and just throws a fastball right down the middle. Well, Bagwell or Biggio, whoever it was, just deposits it into the stands. So it's 8-2. So the catcher, when they get him out, they go to the dugout, and the catcher's like, why did you shake me off there? And Maddux says, because we're going to win this game. We're up 8-2. And we'll probably play them again. We're good. They're good. We'll probably see them in October. This is like June. He's like, we'll probably see them in October. And we'll be in a similar situation. And he's going to think I'm going to throw the same pitch. And I'm not. And the catcher's like, oh, okay, right. So 4 months go by. They're now in deep into the playoffs. Astros versus Braves. Same guy comes up. Now it's the 8th inning. Braves are up like 2-1. There's a man on third. It's the same hitter. Pitch count goes to the same. You know, it's like 2-2. And the catcher calls for whatever pitch, and Maddux shakes him off and goes to a different pitch. Throws, you know, the pitch, strikes him out. They win the game, 2-1. They go into the dugout. Maddux goes, told you.
16: That's wow. Unbelievable.
0: Wow. It's like, see?
16: He remembered it.
0: It is unbelievable. Greg Maddux was a genius on the mound. I love the Greg Maddux story. He is, and he took no prisoners. He's like me against those guys at the gym.
14: They did beat you, but
0: they did. Maddux is playing guys he knows he's competing against. The guys at the gym don't know they're competing against me.
16: If you missed it and you're just joining us, Chris Kelly has waged war on a man half his age. Who doesn't realize he's part of a war?
0: That's right. I try to beat him on the treadmill every day. He doesn't know.
16: And he's nothing but positive to you.
0: That's right.
16: Hey, man, great job.
0: Yep.
15: Good to see you today. You're looking good.
16: Yeah. You got me.
0: You know what I do with Jean? You know Jean, who I love. We're like great friends. Jean's in her mid-60s, and I try to beat her by over a mile on the treadmill, but she doesn't know it. Every day I look at her, I'm like, I got her by a mile. But she doesn't know it.
16: No, you're in competition with everyone and they have no clue.
0: It's true. I know.
16: And sometimes I'm sure it slips out and they don't know what you're talking about. You look up at the board, I'm sure you're like, did it, owned it. And Jean's like, what?
15: What did you say?
0: I know. Mm-hmm. Jean's in her mid-60s and I'm like, I don't care.
16: Showed her, huh? Who are you talking to?
0: Dusted you, Jean. Sorry. Too bad. Come back when you've got a little something for me, Gene. That's it.
16: I didn't know we were racing. Oh, sorry.
0: Me neither. Glenn, you're talking about Greg Maddux, who is an incredible baseball pitcher. Go ahead.
17: So one of the most amazing stats in all of baseball is Greg Maddux. So in his career, he faced 20,421 batters, and he only got a 3-0 count on 310 of them.
0: Wow. It's incredible. He could put the ball wherever he wanted.
16: Yes.
0: It was unreal. One day I got home. Thank you very much, Glenn. Appreciate it. One day I got home from work at about 1 o'clock. This is a Friday, you know, many years ago, and turned on the TV and on ESPN. They had like a game makeup. They had doubleheader going, Yankees Braves. And I was like, oh, okay, I'll watch a little bit of this. Maddox was pitching. Well, the Braves wound up winning the game 2-0. The game took an hour and 55 minutes. He was laser. He threw 87 pitches. It's like, my God, the guy was unbelievable. I'll give you a stat I heard the other day. Sports Dirt.
15: Okay.
0: You're going to hate it.
15: All right.
0: You are. Rachel, do you remember that game where the Chiefs were playing the Bills and the Chiefs had the Bills were up with 13 seconds to go and Mahomes like got somehow into field goal range. They kicked the field goal. They beat them. Mm-hmm. Crushing for the Bills fans. Mm-hmm. Crushing. Josh Allen had played incredibly. Do you know what I read about this? In that game, Patrick Mahomes was wearing some sort of monitor. You know, they mic him up and all that stuff. And he was wearing a monitor for his heart rate. And his heart rate went way up when he was on the bench watching the defense. When he was playing, it went way down. He was so cool under pressure that his heart rate was higher on the bench than it was while he was playing, even during those 13 seconds where he led them down the
15: field. He paid for those results. Don't let him fool you.
0: That's cold and calculated.
16: Yeah.
0: That's what I am against Matthew and Gene. I take them out.
16: I wouldn't tell anyone that.
0: I wouldn't. My heart rate.
16: I wouldn't compare yourself to Patrick Mahomes.
0: Steady as she goes. Steady as she goes.
15: You're way better than Patrick
0: Mahomes.
15: Thank
0: you. I appreciate that. Yeah.
15: More of an athlete.
0: You're right. He's got that dad bod. You know, he's dad bodish. I'll tell you this. This is sports dirt as well. Sort of, but more it's politics. What a weird story yesterday. Baby Shay and I saw this on TV. And I was like, what is this exactly? There was a guy who was in front of grand jury testimony yesterday. A Republican senator named Eric Schmidt was grilling a former Trump special counsel named Jack Smith. It was in front of a Senate Judiciary Committee yesterday. And this guy Schmidt said, did you go to the Atlanta Hawks Golden State Warriors NBA game on February 3rd, 2024? And the guy who was being grilled said, of course not. It's the Hawks. Why would I? No.
16: Yeah.
0: And the other guy's like, oh, yeah, you just perjured yourself. Yes, you did go to that. We have proof that you went. Well, apparently, the guy who was doing the grilling was wrong. This is the exchange.
18: Did you go to an NBA game between the Golden State Warriors and the Atlanta Hawks on February 3rd, 2024?
19: I definitely did not go to a Hawks game.
15: It's an airtight alibi. Wow. Yeah.
0: Jesus, God. Who goes to see the Hawks? No. But it was Steph Curry. You wanted to see Steph Curry. No, I don't even lower myself. Even if Steph Curry.
16: No, they weren't good at all.
0: I will not go see the Hawks.
18: I don't think you know that we have this stuff. So yeah. I'll give you a second to process it so you don't, you know, perjure yourself.
19: You just took it down really quick. If I could look at that again.
0: They showed a picture of him at the game, but the problem was.
16: Take that. Set him up. Knock him down. Bing.
0: The problem was when they showed him, the people on the court playing were women. So he's like, well, obviously that's not a Hawks game. Mm-hmm. The Hawks are men. These are women playing. It turns out he was at an Iowa Hawkeyes game in Maryland because the Hawkeyes had Caitlin Clark at the time.
16: Yes.
0: And she was in college and he wanted to see her play.
18: I think you've already perjured yourself, but
19: I recall going to a University of Maryland basketball game where Caitlin Clark was playing.
20: Could it then be that University of Iowa is the Hawkeyes?
19: It was because Caitlin Clark was coming to Maryland to play. And uh-huh. So we went to the game.
20: That might be the confusion over the names of the team, but perhaps you should have looked at it more carefully.
0: No, don't. Well, the guy, the senator was like, oh, my bad.
16: Everybody. Yeah. Owned him.
0: He didn't really.
16: No.
0: It's like.
16: And apparently, like, he's a senator from the Midwest. And they're like, you think he would know the Hawkeyes?
0: Yeah, he's from Missouri.
16: It's not like he's from some.
0: Yeah.
16: The West Coast where you could easily confuse, but those are ladies.
0: Yeah, plus.
16: Yeah,
0: when he'd see the photo, he'd realize, oh, that's not the Atlanta Hawks.
16: Yeah, I think whoever posted the photo was trying to help him out and got it down real quick.
0: Real fast, yeah.
16: Because he says, whoever was probably in charge of the projector is like, mm-hmm. that is not the Hawks, yeah, right. And the Warriors.
15: Can you imagine saying, saying, no, of course not. I was not at that game. It was the Hawks.
0: Yeah.
15: But you were at a women's basketball game?
0: Well, but
16: that would almost
0: be Clark.
15: I know. That's the only excuse. And he made sure to say that because he couldn't do like, oh, I was just a regular women's basketball game.
16: But I love his level of Chris Kelly, though, where he's like, I'm going to give you a second here so you don't perjure yourself because we've got you.
0: Boom. Bing. Bing. Yeah. But the guy in the chair being grilled, my favorite part of it is, were you at a Hawks game in 2024? Jesus, God, no.
16: Hawks, Warriors. Warriors were terrible.
0: I'm going to go see a Hawks. I mean, you think I'm going to see a Hawks game? Absolutely
16: no,
0: not. You know, this is, okay, relationships. We just talked about those two on the plane where the woman said, if you don't give up your seat for me, because he was offered a first class seat, and she's like, I'm not marrying you. And she dumped him because he sent her back to coach. How's this for you? Here's what my wife and I are fighting about now. I had a dream the other night that I went back to college at my age, and it was awesome. I was partying. I mean, I hated to wake up.
16: Oh, I've been doing that too, but it's not a dream.
0: You're back at college.
16: Searching some of these schools.
0: Yeah. I'm back at college. I'm my age now. I was at my same college, Appalachian State.
15: Okay.
0: Going to classes. Everybody loves me. And I told my wife about the dream, and she said, well, what about your family, me and your son and your daughter? And I said, you weren't in it at all.
16: Didn't come up once.
0: Made her really mad. Made her really mad.
16: I was high-fiving all the kids.
0: I was like, well, how can you be mad at that? It was a dream,
16: but that's just...
15: That's what you were dreaming about.
0: She says, yeah, that's in your brain. And she's like, you didn't think of your wife or your children? No.
16: No, I didn't tell Dream Me to do that.
15: You owe her an apology.
0: Well... I did. I was like,
16: well, but I think, Rachel, you're a woman. I mean, the joke is that, you know, women will wake up mad at you from a dream they had. Have you ever done that to Nick, your fiance?
15: Oh, yeah, daily. I'm like, why did you do that? And he's like, I have no idea what you're talking about. And I'm like, apologize right now.
0: It's like the reverse. Like, I did it in the dream. Told her about it. It was like, yeah, I was back at college.
15: How dare you?
0: Where were we? Nowhere.
16: All I know was a dream. There's the big man on campus.
0: Party. Oh, I was doing like keggers.
16: Oh, yeah.
0: All these things.
16: Yeah, we're going to see you this weekend.
0: Yeah. We were partying. Nothing like I really did in college.
16: No, I was going to say that's so foreign. Yeah.
0: And I woke up and it was one of those where it takes you a second. And you're like,
15: oh, man.
0: No. And I don't know why I told her about it because she got mad. She got mad at the whole thing.
16: But you would be in the long line of X radio people going, I'm going back to college.
0: Oh, yeah.
16: There's a lot of that.
0: A lot of radio guys going back to college. Here's what men are doing. A lot of people apparently they're having, and this is a retail thing, men only Pilates classes. I've never done Pilates. You do them, Red Rachel?
15: I have done them.
0: Yeah, hard.
15: That and yoga are so much harder than you would think.
0: Yoga stuff.
15: Pilates, I think, are harder.
16: Yeah, I thought Pilates was like a lot harder than yoga. Even.
15: I think Pilates are physically harder. Yoga is mentally harder.
0: The stretch in yoga is tough.
15: Mm-hmm.
0: You know what drove me out of yoga? My gas.
16: Yeah.
0: Every move I made, I was passing gas. And all the people, Yoga Nancy almost went out of business. She told me, you can't,
15: come back. You can't come back.
0: Just give up your mat.
16: I tried yoga briefly during one of my many weight loss times.
0: Mm.
16: I could never do the thing where you can't clear your mind. I can't do that.
15: See, that's the whole point of it. I mean, yes, it's an exercise, but it's really about your mental, like getting, like achieving peace.
0: Yeah. But every stretch I made, it was like the gut stretch. And I mean, just audibly passing gas. And all those women in there were just like, please move your mat to the other side of the room.
16: And didn't the teacher kind of try to help you and be like, it's very,
0: very common,
16: normal and natural.
0: But I was like, I mean, it was awful. I mean, it was really terrible.
15: You angered a yoga instructor. Impossible.
0: Hard to do.
16: I shouldn't have had Brugger's bagels.
0: It's right. Well, men are doing these Pilates classes, but instructors say almost all of them are quitting because it's so hard. And it's 95% women that do Pilates, and now they're doing men-only classes to drum up business, and the guys are giving it up. What is a Pilates? I don't even know what that is.
15: Well, so if you do them at home, they make these little bands that you put them around your ankles and you do, then you're basically stretching out bands.
0: Okay.
15: Yeah. And it's muscle strength. They're bigger pieces of equipment that you can use if you go to the classes.
0: Yeah.
15: I'm not really sure if I think it strengthens your core and your muscles.
0: I see.
15: It's hard.
0: Guys are doing them and quitting. I mean, apparently it's harder than guys think. They thought, oh, we'll go do it because my wife's doing it or whatever, and it's easy, but it's not. It's very, very difficult.
16: Yeah.
0: Which I understand. I mean, I've always heard Pilates is really, really hard. Didn't even know it involved bands. I didn't know what that was until, you know, just right now.
15: If you were to look it up, you'd probably see people with, you know, those, it's the things that like come out of the wall that you're pulling on that give you resistance.
0: Yeah, yeah.
15: It's, I mean, you're doing a lot of moving those things.
0: Okay. Okay. Well, that makes sense. Okay. The other men versus women thing, we have another relationship advice columnist who was asked, very interesting. Guy writes in and says, I love my wife, but I came home 2 days ago and was taken totally by surprise. I walked in on her. She had changed her hair to be a brunette, and I loved her beautiful blonde hair. Now she's gone completely brunette, and she didn't ask me about it at all. I felt like it would be only the considerate thing to do to ask me how I would feel about it if she changed her hair color. I like her better as a blonde. You're shaking your head to this.
1: No, I would. I've lived that one time when I was dating a woman, and I made the comment, I liked the blonde hair better.
0: Better.
1: And that did not go over well.
0: His question is, shouldn't she have told me I'm changing my hair color before she did it?
1: I don't know. I think it's her hair. She can do whatever she wants to it.
0: So she said, he says, I feel like if I had gone out to my barber and had him shave myself a mohawk, she would be upset. And it's the same thing. And I agree with him. You know, I think a woman would be really, really upset if a guy came home with
1: sure.
0: If I shaved my head today and went home, I think my wife would be like,
21: "Let's do it. Do it. Let's record it."
0: I think she'd be really upset. Or if I came home with a mohawk.
21: The holidays are coming. She would kill you.
0: She would.
21: This is picture time.
0: I almost did No Shave November once. And she goes, "You are absolutely not doing that."
1: Yeah.
0: The pictures of the holidays. Mm-hmm.
1: So he could have saved three men from testicular cancer.
0: But I didn't.
15: And not worth it.
0: I didn't. No.
15: So you mean to tell me if you wanted to shave your head and you said to your wife, "Hey, I really, like, I just want to shave my head. I want to reset my hair." And she said, "No, you wouldn't do it."
0: No, I would not.
15: Okay.
0: I would not. If I said to her ahead of time, I really want to do it, and we had a conversation, I think eventually she might say, well, if you really want to,
1: it's your head,
0: but I strongly advise against. I think that's different than just going home with a bald head or with a mohawk.
1: Yeah.
0: You know, and I do think I agree with this guy. Maybe that's sexist. If you went home today and you had dyed your hair a completely different color, don't you think your fiance would say, hey, what's going
15: on? Well, I'll tell you. So about, I don't know. A year ago, I chopped off a bunch of my hair. I mean, it was enough that I had to donate it. You know, it was a lot.
0: I remember.
15: And my fiance didn't want me to.
0: Right.
15: And I said, listen, it's not really an aesthetics thing. I have to cut this hair off because it had a lot of dead ends. And I said, I want it to look good.
0: Yes.
15: So I got to grow it back out. And I know he didn't want it to be short. And it wasn't really, really short, but it was, you know, at my shoulders. And I, you know, when he goes to get his hair cut, he'll ask me. He'll say, should I
0: shave it all off, or should I do this?
15: Yeah. And my answer is always, it's your hair. You have to live with it. You should do whatever you want with it.
0: Yeah. But if he came home with a mohawk, wouldn't that bother you?
15: I'd just giggle at him. I'd say, you have to live with it. You got to go around in public with that mohawk.
0: Really?
15: Doesn't bother me.
0: That's why you're the perfect woman. That's another reason.
1: I do think, though, it's different. Like, there's just some things to me that you just don't, I've learned, you just don't say to women.
15: Well, and a lot of,
1: especially with hair.
15: A lot of the times, one time, because I've cut my hair more than once since, you know, he and I have been together. One time I had probably 4 or 5 inches of my hair cut off, and I kept flipping my hair waiting for him to say something. He didn't notice.
0: He didn't notice,
15: so,
0: right.
15: So, I mean, why is this guy paying so much attention?
0: But wait a minute. This is a different. She dyed her hair.
15: Imagine if you dyed your hair blonde.
0: Yeah, if you came in here tomorrow with blonde hair, we'd all notice. You know, we'd be like, okay.
15: Would you?
0: Yes. Oh, yeah. I think we would. Yeah.
1: I do. But see, it can also go wrong the other way, because I've had friends who've been like, you messed up and said, you know, like their wife dyed their hair, and they'd say, wow, it's like being with a different person. Yeah. And they're like, oh, really? Is that what you want? Do you want a different person?
0: Yeah, they don't like
1: there's
0: either.
1: No winning.
0: No, you can't.
1: So that's why
0: here.
1: I think sometimes the best thing to do is say, looks great.
0: That's what you're supposed to do.
1: Yeah.
0: The guy in his email said to the relationship, the advice columnist, I thought in a committed relationship, you discuss things openly when you make a big change before you do them. Like, I've heard of guys buying a car and coming home with a new car. I don't think you do that either.
15: Well, that's a major purchase. Multiple thousands, you know, many thousands of dollars. This is dyeing your hair. She could have bought a $10 box at the store.
1: Yeah.
15: I don't think this is that big of a deal.
0: It's a big change.
15: It'll grow out, though.
0: For him, it's a big change. Yeah, he didn't like it. And if you're going to change something that drastically, I mean, if I got a big tattoo, on my chest.
16: Awesome. Let's do it.
15: Again, though, that's permanent.
16: Very Ed Sheeran.
0: Yeah. If I went full Ed Sheeran and got a Heinz ketchup bottle all over mm-hmm. my chest, yeah, I'd be sexy.
16: Yeah.
0: But I think I'd tell her first. But you're right. It's permanent.
15: I mean, the hair will grow out.
0: Mm-hmm. Yeah, eventually. But he said, I don't like this.
16: I think it's a big deal, though, to some people that, you know, you've made physical changes and they're like, oh, yeah. I mean, I love videos that are hilarious to me, like when guys shave their beards for the first time and the reaction of like
0: a woman.
16: You know, the woman and or their kids too. You know, their kids haven't seen them without a long beard. It's funny. So I think though stuff like that is bigger issues for some than others.
0: If I had a really long beard and had it for 20 years before I shaved it, I'd probably say to my wife, I'm really thinking about shaving.
15: Yeah, I know a guy that got dumped for doing that.
0: For shaving his beard?
15: Yeah, he had a really long beard. He shaved it and she dumped him immediately.
16: There see, it's just it means more to some than others.
0: Yeah, I think that could grow back too, but I think, you know.
15: I don't know. I guess it's just because I have red hair and that is, for some people, it's like a real fetish.
0: Yeah.
15: And that bothers me.
0: Oh, does it?
15: I mean, I'm like, just like me for me, and if I have red hair, that's fine. But if you only like me because I have red hair, same thing. If you only like somebody because they're blonde, maybe you don't actually like them.
0: Maybe.
16: You should see the messages I blocked. Horrific. Men are gross.
0: When somebody said, who do you want to hire? I said, the redhead.
15: Obviously.
16: Men are disgusting.
0: Clearly. Let's play Stairway to 7. It's on. Let's do it. Here we go.

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1: That's throwback.
0: That's throwback. Good time.
1: Now, yeah, now, minorities would have had to take a different set of stairs.
2: On the stairway.
1: On the stairway when these guys were singing it. But.
0: Let's play next. Two Guys Named Chris Show. 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
0: Crescent Ford of High Point presents Stairway to Seven. You got to get seven questions right in a row.

0: Game on here. If you get 7 in a row right, you're a winner. You'll spend a power hour on a Friday in here with us. On a Friday itself, you could wind up winning on Flyaway Friday and getting a $500 gift voucher to Piedmont Triad International Airport. Hello, Mike. You are a player. How are you?
1: Doing great. P1 from Lincolnton here.
0: Thank you so much for listening. We really appreciate it. Here's how it works now. Each question gets harder and harder. We're on step one of the Stairway to 7, and we'll start the clock here after I complete the question. The clock only runs, the 60-second clock, while you're thinking about the answers. Here we go. 7 in a row right, and you win. Use the name of a large meat-eating reptile with tough, scaly skin, a long tail, powerful jaws, and a pointed snout to complete the title of this Elton John song. Blank Rock.
1: Crocodile.
0: Crocodile Rock is correct. The biggest kick I ever got was gonna think of a Crocodile Rock. He doesn't like this song, I don't think.
2: No, he hates it.
0: Yeah, he says how bad it is.
2: It's like his best one.
0: I love it. It was his first really big one, I think. One of his first. I mean, he has said, what song would you like to play? It's certainly not Crocodile Rock. Piece of crap, that is. All right, Mike, you are up to step two on the Stairway to 7, 58 seconds on the clock. Steve Perry is most closely associated with what band?
1: Don't even know that. U2.
0: U2 is incorrect. Sorry.
3: Too tough?
4: No. No. There's one member of the show who's very upset right now.
2: I'm very upset.
0: You like
2: Steve Perry has the most beautiful voice I've ever heard.
4: Her face. I think if she could have cut eyes at him through the phone.
0: Boy, I'm surprised. I really am on that one. Okay, we go to Glenn, who is next. Hello, Glenn. How are you?
5: I'm well. How are you doing?
0: Doing well, thank you. 60 seconds on the clock. We begin. Dead or alive? Michael Jackson.
5: Dead.
0: Dead is correct.
4: You know what your daughter would say. Is he?
2: Yeah, this could be challenge flag.
0: Either answer is correct. We would also have accepted alive. Yeah, my daughter is fully convinced he's still alive. Well, she's all into all those conspiracy theories. But I told you, she thinks Beyonce's committed a bunch of murders, too.
4: She does. I like that.
2: Well.
4: She does. That's a new one. I didn't know about this. Yeah, I knew about Garth.
0: She said, you know Madonna. You know Beyonce's killed people. I was like, what? Oh, yeah. It's out there. 59 seconds on the clock. Use an H word to complete the title of this Led Zeppelin song. Stairway to blank.
5: Heaven.
0: Heaven is correct. There's a feeling I get when I look to the west. 56 seconds on the clock. Step three on the Stairway to 7. You've definitely said the one word answer to this question before. Bryan Adams says he drew specific inspiration from Journey's Faithfully to write what hit song?
5: Heaven.
0: Heaven is correct. Tried that yesterday. Didn't work. Guy missed it. 53 seconds left. Step four on the Stairway to 7. What band with a time of day in its name sings the song Beds Are Burning?
5: Midnight Oil.
0: Midnight Oil is correct. Baby, show your thoughts on this.
6: I've never heard this song.
0: Get out of town.
6: What?
0: Get out of here. I like Geese's cover of it. Really good.
2: Not to be confused with Goose.
0: Goose.
6: Yeah. Different bands.
0: Different bands. Baby Shay is part of the gaggle. He's seeing them tonight. Okay. It's getting serious. That's the kiss of death, by the way. Anytime a P1 listener pointed out, anytime I say it's getting serious, they miss the next one.
2: Yeah. We've got a player here.
0: Yeah. One guy's wife went into labor.
6: Yeah. You're like the one guy on the bench who talks to the guy pitching a no-hitter.
0: Yeah, right. Hey, you're looking good out there, man.
6: Hey, you got a great slider going tonight.
0: Hey, you know, you haven't given up a hit. All right, here we go. Step five on the Stairway to 7. Billy Joel originally wanted to write his song, Allentown, about another Pennsylvania city, but he thought everyone would assume the song was religious. What Pennsylvania city did he originally have in mind?
5: Bethlehem.
0: Bethlehem is correct. Well, we're living here.
7: And they're closing all the factories down.
0: Boy, we're up to step six. Am I right?
6: Yeah,
0: that's right. Quick.
6: I like this song.
3: Oh, so me too. Yeah, love it.
0: 43 seconds on the clock. We've asked this one twice before. No one's gotten it right. Step six on the Stairway to Seven. Here we go. The title of the John Mellencamp song, Lonely Old Night, comes directly from what Paul Newman movie?
5: HUD.
0: HUD is correct. It's a lonely old night. Can I burn my heart? He's climbing.
3: Who are you?
0: He's climbing. What's
3: this
0: going
3: is
0: on
3: all
0: here?
3: A spooky time.
0: Hey, Glenn.
3: The call's coming from inside the building. Like my God, he's rolling.
2: One he either did his homework or he knows what he's talking about.
0: HUD is the movie. That's right. Several said Cool Hand Luke. That was incorrect. Ooh, it's exciting.
6: Getting that is unbelievable.
0: Stairway to Seven. Step number seven. This is for the win. We'll be seeing you on a Friday for the Power Hour if you know who is speaking in this clip.
7: I was up late at night, which I often am when I write songs. No one else was up except my miniature dachshund. As I recall, I just started playing the melody for the guitar part, and then right away, the first line of the song also came to mind.
0: Glenn, for the win, who is that?
5: I don't know. It sounds like Stevie Nicks.
0: Is it Stevie Nicks?
5: Get out of here!
0: No, it's not. It is not Stevie Nicks. No. It is not
3: Man.
0: Stevie. Sorry, no. It is not Stevie Nicks. But now you've heard it.
3: Okay. All the way to the top.
0: To the top. But he missed. He got six right and missed the seventh.
3: Played unbelievable.
0: We did. We had that happen the other day, too. Was it one day last week?
6: Flounder.
0: It's Flounder.
2: Yeah, he got to seven.
3: Yeah.
0: Glenn's a player, too. He got to number seven. Now, can Keith follow that up? Hello, Keith. How are you?
8: Man, I'm doing good. That's a tough to follow. That yeah. One did so well.
0: He was a player, that's for sure. 60 seconds back on the clock for you. Use a number lower than three to complete the title of the Wallflowers' one-hit song. The song is Blank Headlight.
5: One.
0: One headlight. Right. I love it.
6: Oh, God, yes. I love this song. Put it all together, we
0: can drive it home. This is better than anything Bob Dylan ever did. His son's in the band, Jacob. Ooh, blasphemy. This is the... Yeah.
6: That's something to say at a party and watch the fist come.
0: There's my hot take. Jacob Dylan is better than Bob Dylan.
9: I've been saying that for years. Yeah. I totally agree.
2: You don't have a bunch of Bob Dylan fans in this room, so.
6: Yeah, wait till this song comes on at a party and just drop it like, oh, finally playing the good Dylan. Just watch the eyes.
0: It's a great song. 59 seconds left. True or false, step two. True or false, Nirvana never appeared on the cover of Rolling Stone magazine while Kurt Cobain was alive. True or false?
5: You said false.
0: False is correct. Very nice. They were on the cover in 1992 after the album came out, Nevermind. And Kurt Cobain was on it with them. That's right. Thought I might fool you on that one. 54 seconds left. Step three on the Stairway to Seven. What month of the year in the autumn is also the title of a 1981 U2 album?
5: October.
0: October is correct. This is the biggest hit off that album, Fire by U2. October. Is that the album? I think he had written all the words to it like Bono and left them backstage somewhere and had trouble getting the lyrics back.
6: Oh, really?
0: Yeah, I think I'm right on. It might be that. Okay, you're no slouch yourself here, Keith. You followed up Glenn very nicely. You're up to step four here on the Stairway to Seven. We have asked this question multiple times. Let's see if you can get this one. Sylvester Stallone originally wanted a Queen song to be the main theme for Rocky III. But he couldn't get the rights to the song, so he got Survivor to write Eye of the Tiger. What Queen song did Stallone originally want to be in the movie?
5: Another One Bites the Dust.
0: Another One Bites the Dust is right. Another One Bites the Yes. That's how you do it. You do your homework.
6: Yep.
0: Okay. This guy knows how to play. Keith knows how to play the game. You do your homework. All right. Now, we've asked this one before, but not in a while. Step five on the Stairway to Seven. What song with a number in its title was originally recorded by and was a flop for a funk act called The Family? Then, after being recorded by a solo female artist, spent 4 weeks of 1990 at number one on the Billboard Hot 100 charts.
10: Mm, gosh. Was that... Nothing Compares to You, I think it was.
0: Nothing Compares to You by Sinead O'Connor is right.
6: Wow. Wow. What a get.
0: Nice. Yes. Okay. 33 seconds on the clock. And that does have a number in its title. The last two words are the number two and the letter U. Nothing yep. Compares to You. Whoa. The funk act was called The Family. And we are up to step six on the Stairway to Seven. Two players here today.
6: Yeah.
0: All right. Keith goes for it here. Step number six. We've asked this one before, but not in a while. Noel Gallagher of Oasis was influenced and inspired to write the song Wonderwall after listening to a solo album by whom?
10: Oh, man. I have no clue. Biggie's going to hate me, but I don't like Oasis. Read the question again.
0: Noel Gallagher of Oasis was influenced and inspired to write the song Wonderwall after listening to a solo album by whom?
10: Maybe it was the Beatles because they were British.
0: Solo album.
10: Oh, solo album.
0: Out of time, I'm afraid, but you're... can't say anything else.
6: No, then. Don't say anything else.
0: Can't help anybody. Thank you, Keith. Whew, good game.
6: Wow.
0: Two great players today, all right? That's how it's done right there. Take a lesson. Yeah. Take a lesson. That's how you do it. You hear that?
2: Okay. I'm scared.
6: I think one of those guys, they're going to be in here with us eventually.
0: Glenn or Keith?
6: Yeah.
0: Who do you want, Glenn or Keith?
6: I only can tell by their voice. I don't know.
0: It's obviously Glenn.
2: Yeah, Keith didn't like Oasis. Aren't you mad at him?
6: Yeah, that's a whole good point.
0: Play again tomorrow here. Same time, Rock 92. Red Rachel, midweek forecast. Give it to us.
2: 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Partly cloudy today and 82 degrees for the high. Mostly clear skies tonight, 57 for the overnight low. Tomorrow, 84 and mostly sunny. 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
0: Red Rancher, we thank you. 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Rock 92. I like a little rain. It's supposed to rain this weekend. That helps my lawn. But Growing Green's got me covered. 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If you want a really green, healthy, lush lawn, it's got to be the website you visit, the call you make, because those guys at Growing Green know so much about your lawn, my lawn, any kind of grass. They are able to get rid of weeds at this time of year, especially here in the fall. They've just done the aerating on my yard, the seeding. And I'm told by the Growing Green guys, wait till spring and your lawn's going to look amazing. It already does. I found them in February and they immediately set out on a program to make sure that my lawn would look way better than it does. 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I didn't know what I was doing. That's why it had so many weeds. 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
0: 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Bad news. Gene from the gym found out that thing I did about the miles.
4: Oh, Lord.
0: She's real mad.
4: Yeah, well, she knows your support out loud, but inside.
0: It's always competition. Yeah,
4: it's just like when you say you pray for me. I'm your best friend, and I'm thinking of you. So we know. Like, I know who you are at this. Yeah. That's what I tell people now about you. They're like, is he really that terrible? I said, no, you know, I know who he is. He doesn't mean to be that way.
0: You've changed your ways. It used to be they'd say, is he really that terrible? Worse yeah. than you think. He's awful.
4: No, now I just go, yeah, well, I put him through a lot.
0: Gene and I often, at our paces on the treadmill, I'm roughly a mile ahead of her. So by the end of the session, I always try to beat her by 1 mile or more. Mm-hmm. I always look over at her mileage.
4: Now she knows why you picked the treadmill next to her, though.
0: I know. It's because we are so friendly.
2: Yeah. All right.
20: She's going to come after you next time.
0: I know she
20: She's
0: will.
20: She's going to pump it up lunatic. A bit.
0: She might. Yeah. Well, it'd be good competition. It'd
4: yeah,
0: good
4: I guess.
0: Good competition for both of us, you know. It's always you against you. That's what they That's always right. say, you know. Another good, interesting conversation. Red Rachel came up with this idea. It's a good one. Biggie's always said if he's going to be fired, and he's, of course he's really close.
4: I'm driving right at it.
0: Right at it. Don't make him come in, you know. Don't make him, when he goes into the office, say, we wanted to do this in person. Why? You
4: no.
0: know,
4: there's no reason. There's no reason.
0: Great idea here. When you fill out your application or you put in your resume, they should just say to you, all right, when we eventually have to fire you, do you want it by text, phone, email, or
2: preferred yeah. method? Yeah. Honestly, I'd take a text. You don't yeah. even have to call me. Yeah,
4: I've never in. Understood. Yeah. I don't know who the first company was that wanted exit interviews.
0: Oh, I
4: thought that's a horrible idea.
0: Do you?
4: Yeah, I've always thought when somebody's like, I got to let you go, now stay for your exit interview. It's like, you really want me to stay right now for my exit interview?
0: Well, what about if you're quitting on your own to go to
4: still
0: a
4: still risky.
20: I think that makes more sense, but firing? Yeah. That's pretty brazen.
0: They don't usually do that on a firing, do they?
4: When I was working at Papa John's Corporate, it.
0: Yeah.
4: I mean, when we had to fire somebody, we also had to ask them if they'd sign the documentation.
0: Oh, yeah.
4: The amount of middle fingers that I saw as I was literally chasing someone down going, do you mind signing the documentation? Like, I mean, and so No, I've always thought firing should be just call them up, say, hey.
0: Yeah.
2: It's not working out.
4: It's not working out. You know, we're done here. I would much rather appreciate that at home than in person.
0: Well, you're right. When people, like bosses, think, oh, we have to do this in person. That's the right way to do it. I'm with you. Why make me come in?
4: I'm going to be angrier.
0: Yeah. I mean, eventually, I guess you have to come in and clean out your desk or whatever.
4: Well, I got BB for that. Yeah, exactly. I told him what I want him to keep and talk.
20: We already have a plan in place. Don't even worry about it.
0: That's a good thing.
4: Yeah.
0: I hope so. We better have a plan in place.
4: I think I keep this Amazon box.
0: Just right there. Yeah. Ready to go. Yeah, I know. The exit interview, I think now, if somebody quits, though, I like the exit interview because tell us what you think you're doing wrong. You know, do you think most of the time, though, the guys in charge just are upset by that when you hear it?
4: Yeah,
0: you know?
4: From CEOs I've interacted with when I was in the corporate work world and some, nobody really wants to hear
0: the bad stuff.
4: Yeah,
0: that's growth, though. You can really grow from that.

0: that, you know, is going to get somebody else.
1: I might just say, don't make this personal, but tell us where you think we can improve. You know, what would have made your experience here a better one?
2: Well, because a lot of people leave jobs on good terms.
1: Yeah.
2: I mean, I've left plenty of jobs where I wasn't mad at them. It was just time to move on. And in a lot of types of businesses, you have to move from company to company to move up.
1: Right.
2: And so sometimes you're not mad at the company, and you might have some good quality feedback that doesn't hurt feelings.
1: Exactly. Let's go to Tony. Tony, you're talking about being fired or losing a job. Go ahead.
3: Yeah, I knew I was getting laid off well in advance, but I was commuting to Charlotte every day. It was 75 miles each way. And my last day, they made me drive in to hand them my badge to come back home.
1: Oh, God.
0: See, that's...
1: I hate stuff like that now. That gets on my nerves. You know, like, come on, you know, enough.
2: Can't you drop it off at the post office?
1: Yeah, can you not just mail it in, you know? Did you give them any... Go ahead, I'm sorry.
3: They were very explicit in saying, you must hand it to us.
1: Did you give them any constructive criticism on the way out the door?
3: Yes. And it was mostly four-letter words.
1: Yeah, I figured. That's right. That's it. My favorite. Thank you very much, Tony. My favorite story from Biggie about, because you were in charge. You were a manager. You were a manager too, Red Rachel. Did you ever have to fire anybody?
2: No, I was never able to directly fire somebody, but I had my ways.
1: Yeah, you would say to someone.
2: I would say, we don't need you today. You can go home.
1: I see.
2: And I would do that every time they had to work.
1: And they'd quit.
2: And I'd make, so they'd come in, and then I'd say, oh, we didn't need you today. You can go home.
1: Yeah.
0: If you wanted to get rid of someone, and they still do this, if you want to get rid of someone without firing them if they're hourly, you just cut their hours down. You know, if they're like, hey, I need 30 hours a week to stay, and you're like,
2: we don't need you.
0: Best I can give you is 10.
1: They'll quit.
0: Yeah.
2: They will.
1: That, oh my God, I just heard a fantastic story about quitting a job. We don't have time. Let's do it in the next segment.
2: No.
1: I know, we don't have time. Let's do it in the next segment. It's a famous person that quit a job. Just read it. But my favorite one with Biggie was when he was working at Papa John's. Somebody, you know, quit or got fired or whatever, and they took off their Papa John's shirt in the parking lot and threw it out the window.
0: Yeah.
1: And Biggie's like, I can use that. Save that. I need it.
2: Run out there and get that.
0: You don't understand. At the time, uniform shirts were very hard to come by.
1: Yeah, we got
0: to
1: get that.
0: Yeah, he was doing circles around the store, like in his car. He was very upset. And he finally flung his shirt, and I was like, go get that. Seriously, I'll wash it.
1: You a favor.
0: He did. Most people never did that.
1: That's right. Coming up here on the Two Guys and Chris, talk about somebody that should be fired. A doctor making the ultimate mistake. That's next. Two Guys and Chris Show. 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I lost 41 pounds in 50 days with Greensboro Weight Loss, and that was 4 years ago. 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
14: Here's a story I read about. We were talking about firing a minute ago and the exit interview and that kind of thing.
15: Yeah, I noticed you do a lot of texting. Was it Biggie Knows? You were for 5 minutes there. You were real quiet, but you're on your phone a lot. Like,
16: we're gonna throw him off the course.
15: Biggie must know about Friday. Although, wait, we have my scary movie reviews. Biggie must know about November.
17: Got to do your scary movie review.
15: That's sponsored.
17: This time tomorrow, it is sponsored. Biggie will be here, theoretically, and do a movie review. What is it? Backrooms tomorrow.
15: Backrooms is tomorrow. We're starting strong.
17: And then, yeah, that is strong. And then Friday is
15: Obsession, which I'm really looking forward to breaking down again.
17: Are you kidding?
15: Ready for that. Well, I wanted to go, you know.
17: You're starting off with a bang,
15: brother. I like to work the calendar.
17: Yeah.
15: And I wanted to go really hardcore on two big movies from this year.
17: Yeah.
15: That to talk about.
17: Interested to see what you have to say about both. I've only seen one. I saw Obsession. B.B. Shea's seen both. You see both, Rachel?
16: I have not seen Backrooms yet.
17: I haven't either. But, I saw a thing the other day. Those are very young directors. One's 25, one's 22. I mean, very young.
15: Yes.
17: And they trained really on YouTube. They were making like YouTube horror shorts, and somebody gave them a deal to
15: We must be watching the same thing.
17: We are. Old people TV.
15: Old people TV on Sunday mornings.
17: CBS Sunday morning.
16: Oh, yeah. Okay.
15: As soon as you started talking, I was like, oh, it's funny. I just watched something about this. And I'm like,
17: that was it.
15: We're watching the same thing. Yeah. A lot of they're saying some of your young new directors are going to come from YouTube.
16: It's funny that we get the same information. You guys are watching old TV. I was watching TikTok, and we got the same stuff.
17: Yeah, I know. Yeah. It's all the same stuff. It's just how it's... We have to take it like you with a little, just a little gentler. Yeah. Give it to me gently. Jane Pauley. Yes. No, I was texting with Jean. She's hopping mad, man. I do that thing. Oh. Jean is my good friend from the gym, and we're always on treadmills next to each other. And I am, you know, I'm a little faster than her. So I'll look over.
15: A little, a mile.
17: Well, a lot of times I'll look over at her screen as we're getting to the end of the session, and I'll be up by like 0.85, and I'll be like, I'm going to dust her by a mile by the time this is done. So I go faster to catch her, but I never told that to anybody.
15: Until today.
17: Until today. And she didn't even hear it. Tammy went and blabbed.
16: Tammy
17: told her.
15: Well, you know what's going to happen? She's going to refuse to be on a treadmill next to you.
17: I know, and I can't stand that because we're good friends. I love being on a treadmill next to you. You know this.
15: Oh, yeah.
17: You know that.
16: How many people have requested not to be next to you at this point?
17: Dozens. Yeah. She's the only one that'll be there.
16: That's a leave an empty one.
17: Everybody. Oh, yeah, there's a list. Like, do not. Like, my picture's on the wall.
16: They're going to have to give you a separate treadmill on the other side of the room. Are.
17: Believe me, they put me out on 13. Yeah. I'm already at the ass end of it. And Gene's like, I'll do it today. I'll take it.
15: That's it's right. So you, though, to create a competition in your head.
17: She doesn't
15: exist.
17: And it's not just her. Yeah. If I'm next to somebody else.
15: Yeah, it doesn't matter.
17: Like, if I'm beating them by, like, 0.55, like I'm going to beat them by 0.6.
15: Hell, if we're leaving at the same time and walking to the car, you're probably, like, beat Biggie to the car. Like,
17: never a challenge.
16: He has to slow down a little bit.
15: But in your head, you make it one. That's the point, yeah.
17: I'm always like,
15: I'm already in my car. Look at Biggie's barely out here. I better wait and make sure he doesn't fall. I do notice that, at least, if I leave at the same time as other people here. We do have good coworkers. So I'll notice they'll be like, bye, Biggie, and they'll get in their car, and they'll wait till I get mine, and they're like, all right, he's in. That's where I'm at in life.
17: I tell you what I did with Kepco the other day. He's got one of those cars like you that starts up remotely, you know, which I think of as new and totally ingenious technology, which I guess has been around for 20 years.
15: Yeah.
17: I don't have it, of course. So I was getting to the pickleball place. He was leaving. It was like 5:30. And I parked next to him. I know he's got a Jeep. And the Jeep starts up. So I go to the window like, hey! He's not in there.
15: No.
17: I keep on waving.
15: Hey! It's me, Chris.
17: You know, it's Chris! It's Chris!
15: And then you go inside. You're like, your car's running. No one's in it.
17: Somebody's stealing your car. Rube in the city.
15: Big time.
17: Rube in the city again. Hey, I'm jumping up. Hey, it's Chris. It's Chris. I'm playing. You want to play?
15: I don't see no one in the car.
17: Stupid. So stupid. No, I was reading this about, you remember the show Home Improvement? It was because of the kid that got arrested, Jonathan Taylor Thomas. He was in a car and somebody was driving drunk and... All right, he wasn't even driving, but he was drunk, and he eluded the police. He
15: started mouthing off to the cops, and then,
17: it was kind of like a don't you know who I am type thing. Well, so they've interviewed people. The youngest son on the show, I forget his name, grown up now, of course, he was talking about the wife, Patricia Richardson. Mm-hmm. You know her. Huge hit show in the 90s. Tim Allen and Patricia Richardson. I did not know this. They had a different actress to play the wife until... like 3 or 4 days before the pilot. And they did not think that the other actress and Tim Allen gelled together well. So they replaced her like 3 days before.
15: That happens though.
17: Yeah, yeah. And Patricia Richardson like had boys and like sort of knew the family dynamic. So they all agreed that it worked much better with her. And of course the show was a hit for like 8 or 9 seasons. So the deal was they would have table reads and everything. And there'd be scripts and scenarios and jokes. And a lot of times the writers would just write jokes for the show. And she'd say, a mom would never say this. Or, a mom of three boys would not play this way. So they would totally change scripts because of her advice. And she always felt that, like, Tim Allen was given credits for being a producer because he would help write the script. And she never was. And so she felt like she was unfairly treated because she felt like she made major changes to the scripts and she never got that kind of recognition.
15: Okay.
17: And she made way less than Tim Allen, as you could imagine. I mean, he was the enormous star of the show, right? But she was a pretty big star too.
15: Yeah.
17: I mean, that was an ensemble cast. It was known as his show.
15: Absolutely.
17: Right. So for the last season, she's like, I'm done with it. They wanted to do one more season.
15: God, this feels so familiar.
17: Oh, the guy, the star of the show makes all the money. Yeah, right. Yeah,
15: we know who that was.
16: He didn't want to be in the last season.
15: No. Yeah, the secondary character wanted to do one more season.
17: Can't do it. Told him no. Secondary character doesn't get it. And it always comes back to money. It's always money. So she did not want to do another season. She was done with it. But Tim Allen did. And all the boys were on. All the co-stars were like, yes, let's go another season. But she didn't want to do it. And she knew without her, they'd cancel. Because then it's like, okay. So the agent says, you really should do this. You really should do it. And she goes, okay, I'll do it if they pay me the exact same amount they're paying Tim Allen. But she knew they would never do that. So she's basically saying, I'm quitting without quitting.
15: Yeah. You
17: know? And she's like, if they did, of course I would do it. Well, they didn't, and they canceled the show.
15: I'm shocked they didn't.
17: Well, here's what they offered, okay? They offered, he was making $2 million an episode.
15: Okay, wow.
17: Tim Allen. They offered her $1 million an episode, which was double what she had been making.
15: Okay, yeah. Okay,
17: right. And she said, no, I'm done. Because she was like,
15: she really wanted to be done.
17: She said, I want to spend time with my family and all, you know, that the usual stuff. But then I was thinking about it. They did 32 episodes a season. She turned down $32 million for 32 weeks of work.
15: I'm shocked by that.
17: It's 1 year. And I started thinking, my God. I mean, that's $32 million.
16: It's the principal.
17: Who cares about the principal?
16: She's already made money. She was making $500,000 an episode while he was making two.
17: It didn't say exactly. It said she made like a third to a quarter of what he was making for the whole run of the show.
15: I mean, I remember that show because we loved it. That was his show, though.
17: It was.
15: I mean, that was his show.
17: But she says she contributed way more to it than you can imagine. And the son, who was grown up, said, oh, yeah, she did. She made changes to the script. She wrote all this kind of stuff behind the scenes as much as he did. And so she said, I didn't want as much as him. I just wanted fair and equitable. And she never felt she got. She was making, 25% of what he was making.
16: Yeah.
17: However, when it started, of course, he wasn't making nearly that much, and neither was she. It got to a point, and I think $2 million was going to be the highest they ever paid him, and they offered her $1 million an episode, and she said no.
16: He's still making half of what he makes.
17: Yeah, but it's $32 million.
15: Yeah.
16: You guys are men.
17: Yeah, we're men.
16: You're men. You cannot possibly understand.
17: Of course we're men.
15: Money is universal. Like men, women.
16: Half of the money.
17: Money spins.
16: Oh, my God.
17: But she's not the star of the show. She's not.
16: I realize she isn't, but if she really was contributing all that much, was he just coming in and reading his lines and leaving?
17: No, I think he did a lot, too, and he was the reason people watched. Yeah. To be honest, if they had written her off and said she was visiting an aunt for a year, they probably could have gotten away with it.
15: Yeah.
17: You know, it wouldn't have been the same. It wouldn't have been as good. But they all said, without all of us, we're not going to do it. Really interesting to me that she turned that money down. Because, and think about this, too. If they were paying him $2 million, that's $64 million. Another $32 million, that's almost $100 million for that show. And you got to pay the kids something and the other actors. So you're probably talking $125 million for that show.
16: You know, there are other male actors that it sometimes took pay cuts so that the women could get paid fair amount.
17: Who did that?
16: I think, was it, who was it? I
15: can't think of any.
16: No. There was one.
17: I'm racking my brain.
16: There was one in particular. I don't know if it was like, a Tom Hanks. It was like a big actor. And he took a pay cut so that his female co-star could get paid what she was supposed to get paid.
17: Chivalrous.
15: Mm-hmm.
17: Absolutely chivalrous. And good for him for doing it.
15: Yeah.
17: I don't think Tim Allen ever offered that. You know, he didn't go down.
15: No.
17: You know, if he wanted, that's another. He could have said, well, pay me $1 million an episode and we'll make the same. And then it's $32 million a year. You know,
16: he could have made another season. Why wouldn't he do that?
17: Maybe he, well, he
16: because money's money. He's okay. $1 million is a lot, right?
17: You're right. He could have done that. He never even offered, apparently.
15: I heard something interesting about Hollywood and money.
17: Mm-hmm.
15: And recently, there's that show and movies, Jackass.
17: Yes.
15: You know, I doubt you've ever seen one.
17: I have not seen that. No.
15: But there's a guy who was starring in these. His name was Bam Margera. He was part of the show.
17: Yeah.
15: And I used to think to myself, like, you know, how do these celebrities get millions stolen from them?
17: Mm-hmm.
15: But he was saying when he really started making money in Hollywood from all these movies and endorsement deals that his father quit his job, who was also on the show, and just started managing his money because the taxes and everything were so confusing. He said that, it made sense. He's like kind of saying, it makes sense sometimes how you think as an average person,
17: mm-hmm.
15: how does somebody steal $1 million from without knowing? And he's like, but there's so many tax codes and this and that he said, my father quit just to manage the money and the taxes to make sure I didn't go to jail because he's like, it's so convoluted and so confusing when you're making money.
17: Well, and when you get a bad manager, a la Billy Joel and many others, we saw that documentary.
15: Yes.
17: His manager was stealing a bunch of money. You know how he found out about that? Billy Joel and Christie Brinkley were like driving the New England countryside and they'd stop for gas, and they'd be like, hey, you on the farm down the road? Mm-hmm. He's like, no, I don't.
15: He did.
17: Somebody bought it with his money. Well, and it was unbelievable.
15: And you're kind of, and you're responsible for, you know, we get a paycheck and the taxes are deducted.
17: Yes.
15: He's like, you know, you make deals. They say, okay, $100,000. Boom, there's a $100,000 check. Then it's your job to pay the taxes on that.
17: Oh, really?
15: Yeah. He said, so it's very, like, he's like, that's why my dad was working a factory job. And he said, I'll quit and I'll pay you just to deal with the money part of things because this is so much.
17: Do you know I had to visit the IRS the last time we were on vacation because we had a little tax hiccup?
15: Oh, welcome to the club. They don't play, do they?
17: They don't have any kind of sense of humor at all.
16: They really don't.
17: They have no sense of humor at all.
16: They don't even want to talk about the weather.
17: No, they will not. Let me tell you what happened with this. My wife, for the first time ever, did our taxes. We have a very complicated portfolio.
16: I believe it.
15: Well, he has something that a lot of us don't. It's called savings.
17: Had some capital gains, you know, that kind of thing. And so she does it. We wanted to loop out our CPA because we felt like, why pay for this if my wife can do it at home? This was my suggestion.
15: Yes. And we see where it ended up.
17: As it gets some software, blah, blah, blah, blah, blah. So she does it, all this kind of thing. And it seems all is well. We had to pay some money in taxes. We paid it and everything. And then all of a sudden, out of nowhere, you know, way later, we get this notification, oh, your taxes are not done. It's all held up.
15: You didn't do pay enough.
17: Didn't pay enough.
15: Yep, that's how they
17: didn't
15: get you.
17: Didn't pay
15: that's
17: enough.
15: Why I think it's such BS that we have to do our own taxes. You know what I owe you.
16: Just tell me.
15: Don't tell me. Dance through some computer system.
17: To pay money.
15: Yeah, because then if I submit it and it's off by $100, you know.
16: Jail.
17: Yeah.
15: Well, they send a note and they'll say, yeah, you didn't report enough. This you owe us this now.
17: So my wife, and it's like the last day, or we get some sort of huge penalty. And we got that in the mail, and she didn't read it for a few days. And she's like, oh, my God, tomorrow we're going to have to pay this $200 penalty or something. And so I said, I'll take care of it. I'm not a hero, okay? I said, I'll take care of it. So I start making the calls, and apparently it was the last day for everybody because they were like, we can't even take your call today.
15: Yeah.
17: We can't deal with
15: the
17: you
15: The lines
17: today.
15: Are so busy,
17: They were like, not even like you can wait online. No. It was like, we cannot talk to you.
15: You ready for this? The IRS, you'll be on hold so long, I once took a nap. For 2.5 hours. I fell asleep with my phone on my chest and I woke up and I was like, oh my God. And the on hold music was still going.
17: Still
15: it
17: going.
15: Had been 2.5 hours.
17: Well, they told me in the recording, don't hold. We're not taking your call today.
15: Yeah.
17: Today is done. Well, I had to get it done today. So I went online to mess around and they said there's a local tax office here on, it was over on Coger Boulevard. You know Coger?
15: Yep.
17: Where the theater used to be.
15: Mm-hmm.
17: So I go in, I open the door.
15: Howdy.
17: The guy says he had to pat me down and everything, you know, had to go through the metal detector and all that stuff.
15: That's true. I believe that.
17: And he's like, take a number, all this stuff. Finally, I get to see the tax professional. They wheel back a door. You go in there, you see the IRS agent. I'm sitting between him and a glass, and he starts doing the stuff on the computer and everything. And I start cracking jokes, you know. I'm like, hey, man, IRS.
15: Glass for security?
17: It is. All this stuff.
16: Good thing I didn't bring my bomb in today. Yeah.
17: Oh, and then I had to clear the building, all this stuff.
15: You know what you eating over there? Tuna fish?
17: He didn't crack a smile, not once. Of course, I get that a lot. And he's doing a lot of work on the computer. And he said, looks like here you owe the tax department $2.19. And I was like, what? And he goes, $2.19. Get your checkbook out. So I wrote a check to the U.S. government for $2.19. And that was the end of it. And it was such a hassle. And it's like, my wife got it down to $2.19.
15: And they want it.
17: They want every dime of it.
16: That is exactly why they have all the security measures.
17: I guess that's right.
16: Because people get so mad at stuff like that.
15: Yeah, I can imagine you'd be sitting there going, if I could reach through this glass and punch you.
17: The last thing he said, the security guard on the way out said to me, congratulations on your retirement. I was like, I'm not the one.
15: Not me.
17: I'm the other one.
15: I'm not the one that retired.
17: Oh, he was in here too. We gave him a big refund.
15: Yeah.
17: He got a ton, but believe me. Here's the, you talk about a bad doctor. At this time, well, it'll be a little earlier, but on Friday we'll have Lisa Lanier in here, our official attorney of the Two Guys Named Chris show. She goes inside the numbers on several legal cases. Here's one that's definitely going to lose. There's a hospital in Ohio that is being sued by, I want to say a woman, literally, because they removed the wrong leg.
15: How does that still happen?
17: Sharon Jackson is her name. Selby General Hospital. This happened a year ago. A planned below-the-knee amputation of her right leg cancer. The lawsuit states that surgeons accidentally removed the left leg below the knee.
15: I always heard and have seen that I thought they made you, like before the surgery, mark it so that everyone's in agreement. This is the limb that's leaving.
17: The attorney, her attorney, says the correct leg had been marked before the surgery and the mark was still there afterwards. And they were so distracted. I bet it gets so routine for them. They barely even check. Somebody says left one and it's really the right one. And with the mark on her leg, she wakes up. She's had the wrong leg amputated.
15: You just got to pay her.
18: Now she has to get the other one amputated too.
17: Yeah. She had that. So now she's without both legs. It's unbelievable. She's going to get a ton of money. I would give her.
15: Well, I'm sure there's medical malpractice. I bet Lisa will say there's caps on it, but she's going to get something.
17: I would, millions, for losing the bottom of your. Now, also, I did not read her age. It might be the younger she is, the more she gets.
15: True.
17: Because it's like, earnings that you can't get, things you can't do. This song, this is a song that was recorded many years ago. It was happening then. It's happening now. It's bad.

0: Is that the perfect song for this poor woman? Gosh. What, the woman from Ohio? She literally had the wrong foot amputated.
1: I hope they didn't play that for her.
0: That'd be horrible.
1: I know we've made a terrible mistake, but I think you should hear something.
0: This is really...
1: There's going to be a part in there about shaving. It's going to make you chuckle.
2: This will cheer you up.
0: So lighten the mood.
1: Yeah.
0: It's a little on the nose, but here you go. Jay, you wanted to comment on this. Go ahead.
3: The lady that had the wrong leg amputated, there's no way she can sue.
0: What? Why?
3: She doesn't have a leg to stand on.
0: Okay. All right. Oh. I get it. We're getting a lot of people now who are
1: stayed home on the wrong day.
0: With Joe. I'm sorry. Yeah. This is a lot of people are calling through now. Now, you only get in if you have a great joke, and that qualifies as a great joke.
1: Does it?
0: Thank you, Jay.
2: With the sound effect, yes.
0: With the sound effect, that's exactly right. Thank you, Jay. Let's play it a few. 866-470-2G and see if you want to play. That's it. Pick your partner. Do you want BB Shay? Do you want Biggie or Red Rachel? One of them will float today back and forth, and you can be a winner. Two Guys and Chris Show. 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
5: 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Be a winner right now. Who are you picking to be your partner today? Survey questions. Playing the feud. We have Casey on the phone to play and Gary. Casey, you're first. You can have your choice of Red Rachel, BB Shea, or Biggie. Who you got?
6: I believe I'll be taking the big man.
5: The big man is here to play. Biggie, you were out yesterday, so Red Rachel, of course, played. And she said all of 3 words and won both rounds.
7: Wow.
8: Destroyed.
5: Very, very
8: cool. Ripped it right out from under him.
7: That's how it's done.
5: Yeah, poor BB Shea and his partner did all the work. They left like one on the table, and she just plucked it right up. Gary, you can have either BB Shea or Red Rachel. Who you got?
9: BB Shea.
5: BB Shea. Oh, you're doing your favorite thing. You're floating back and forth. Once again, like a sniper, you'll come in and take it. Okay, we have, again, 3 survey questions. You'll try to either sweep the category or steal the category 2 out of 3 times. If you do it, you are a winner. You get the tickets. We are ready for BB Shea and Biggie to be captains here, and they will shout their name when you know the best answer to this. BB Shea, you ready?
7: Yes.
5: Biggie, you ready?
7: Yes.
5: Top 8 answers on the board. 100 people survey. Name an animal that would make a good sports mascot.
7: Biggie.
5: Biggie.
7: Lion.
5: Show us the lions. Number 5 of 8. BB Shea.
7: Bear.
5: Show us the bears. Number 4, which means BB Shea, you and your partner Gary can play or pass this. We'll ask Gary here. Gary, that question again was, name an animal that makes a good sports mascot. Bears and lions are gone. There are 6 left, and of course, no strikes. You want to play or pass that, Gary?
9: We'll play it.
5: Playing. Okay, you'll go back and forth. Biggie, you and Red Rachel, and Casey think of a steal. Let's see if we get there. All right, it's to you then, Gary. Name an animal that makes a good sports mascot. Bears and lions are gone. Number 1 still out there. What do you say?
9: Well, let me go with Eagles.
5: Show us the Eagles. Number 1 answer is Eagles. That's right. Okay, back over to you, BB Shea. Animal that makes a good sports mascot. Eagles, bears, lions, gone. 5 left. What do you say?
7: How about a tiger?
5: Show us the Tigers. Number 2. I think the Tigers, it used to be the most... I shouldn't say anything.
7: Oh, yeah.
5: It used to be the most used mascot was Tigers. But no Tigers in the NFL except for...
8: The Bengals.
7: I heard about this.
5: She says Bengals.
7: Yeah.
5: Her fiance got onto her.
8: I still don't hear the difference.
5: Well, the Bengals beat the Steelers. That was it. Yeah, got them. Okay, 4 down, 4 to go, no strikes. Gary, an animal that makes a good sports mascot. Eagles, Tigers, Bears, Lions, and?
9: I mean, Badger.
5: Did you say Badgers?
9: Yeah.
5: I thought so. Show us the Badgers. First miss, 1 strike. Wisconsin Badgers.
7: Yeah.
5: I don't know of too many others, probably some high school Badgers. Name an animal that makes a good mascot. Eagles, Tigers, Bears, Lions. BB Shea, you have 1 strike now. What do you say?
7: Cougar.
5: Show us the Cougars. Yeah. You know what those mascots look like these days.
7: It has taken on a different meaning.
5: Yes. You know the Cougars.
7: Yeah. Normally they're carrying a blue motorcycle.
5: That would be hilarious if some team was named the Cougars and that was their mascot. Yeah.
7: Wheel somebody's mom out there.
5: Yeah. Some sexy mom with a
7: holding
5: drink.
7: An island drink. You should see what I look like at high school.
8: That would be perfect.
10: I still got moves.
5: I think people would push back on it, but I love it. Okay, now, Gary, you got to get one. You got two strikes. They'll have a chance to steal unless you can get one off the board. Name an animal that makes a good sports mascot. Eagles, tigers, bears, lions. What's the next one, Gary?
9: Raccoon.
5: Show us a raccoon. You don't see too many raccoon mascots, no. Okay, that means that you do get a chance to steal it. Casey, you and Red Rachel can suggest answers to Biggie. Biggie's the captain. Casey, an animal that makes a good sports mascot. Eagles, tigers, bears, lions. What do you say, Casey? You need just one to win it. What do you say?
6: All right, I got dolphins, falcons, buffaloes. Really whatever the big man wants to go with.
5: All right, dolphins, falcons, buffaloes.
8: I also did dolphins, falcons, ravens, but I hear a lot of like bulldogs, dogs and bulldogs.
5: Bulldogs, dolphins, falcons, ravens.
10: Gosh, those are all good. I did think the same thing about bulldogs. Mm-hmm. Dolphins, yes, always a fish theme.
5: Mm-hmm.
10: Also thought of, a panther.
5: Dolphin is not a fish.
10: Oh, sorry. Excuse me, a mammal.
5: Dolphin is a mammal.
10: Thanks, kid from Jerry Maguire.
5: A dolphin is not a fish. That is commonly misconstrued.
10: You know what? I'm going to head out, kid. Tell your mom she's on her own. I'm going to go with dolphins. Let's do it.
5: All right. This is for the game, round one. Dolphins. Number three, bulldog.
10: Oh, damn it.
5: I think it's the most used, definitely in high school.
10: Yeah.
5: Tons of bulldogs. So they are eagles, tigers, bulldogs, bears, lions, panthers.
10: I just think panthers. Gosh.
5: Falcons. Hawks.
10: Hawks.
8: Yep.
5: Talked about the hawks earlier. There's a lot, though. I mean, there's a ton.
10: Yeah.
5: Those are all good. Okay, round one goes to B.B. Shea and Gary. You are leading 1-0. It's best 2 out of 3 here, so you guys on Biggie's team will have to try to force overtime. Casey and Gary, you'll shout your name when you know the best answer to this. Casey, are you ready to shout your name?
6: I absolutely am.
5: All right. Gary, are you ready?
9: Yes.
5: All right. Shout your name when you know the best answer to this. Top 8 answers on the board. 100 people survey. Here's the question. Name something you might see in your backyard.
6: Casey.
9: Gary.
5: Casey, you're first. What do you say, Casey?
9: What?
6: How about a tire swing?
5: Show us a tire swing. It's number 6, tire swing or swing set. Gary, 5 answers beat it. What do you say?
9: Storage shed.
5: Show us a storage shed. It's number 5, garden/storage shed. Garden/storage shed. So you can play or pass that one, Gary. Which would you like to do?
9: We'll play it.
5: Playing. All right, they're playing again. Back and forth now, and if you can sweep the category, you win the game. We'll go over to you, BB Shea. Something you might see in your backyard. Number 5 is a garden or storage shed, and number 6 is swing set or tire swing. There are 6 left. No strikes. BB Shea.
10: Doghouse.
5: Show us. Doghouse. I'm surprised. I think there are fewer and fewer doghouses.
10: Yeah,
5: houses.
10: I think that's old school thinking.
5: Do you think there are
10: fewer? Yeah, now I think people, if you leave your dog out all the time, people call.
8: House I live in came with a doghouse. And it's really gross. I need to clean it out. I mean, I would never leave my dog out there, though.
5: Boy, when I was growing up, that's all you did.
10: Yeah.
5: You left them outside, and they go to a doghouse.
8: I'd have to get it air-conditioned and heated.
5: Yeah.
8: I couldn't just do that.
10: Yeah, I mean, I remember we had a dog. My dad built an outdoor pen.
5: Yeah.
10: Like, he laid a cement pad and was like, this is where the dog stays.
5: Yeah, with the doghouse.
10: Yeah.
5: The doghouse. And we put cedar shavings in it to keep him warm. Mm-hmm. And he would be warm in the winter. So my dad said, do you know
8: that he was warm? Yeah.
5: Well, I'd go out there and he'd be shivering. I'd say, oh, get in there, boy. Get in there.
10: That's what we got the shavings for.
5: That's right. Okay, Gary, back to you. Now you have 1 strike. Still 6 answers left. Something you might see in your backyard. Garden, storage shed, swing set, tire swing are gone. 6 left. What do you say, Gary?
9: Kid toys.
5: What do you say? Did you say toys?
9: Yeah, kid toys.
5: Kids toys. Show it to us. Oh, now you have 2 strikes. Boy, BB Shea. Although now when my kids were little, you'd see toys in the backyard. Okay, 6 left now, BB Shea, and 2 strike. They may get a chance to steal here. Something you might see in your backyard. Garden or storage shed, swing set. BB Shea.
10: How about a pool?
5: Show us your pool.
10: Wow.
5: Not there. I wonder if it's because not that many people
10: have a pool.
5: Okay. Well, Casey, maybe you were fortunate here that they played it. You're the captain, so Biggie and Red Rachel suggest answers to you. Something you might see in your backyard, Biggie.
10: Grill, mm-hmm. Trampoline.
5: Grill and trampoline, yeah.
10: A cougar.
5: Okay. Grill, trampoline, cougar. Red Rachel.
8: Grass. Trees, mm-hmm. bushes.
5: Mm-hmm.
8: Okay.
5: Grass, trees, bushes, grills, trampoline. It's up to you, Casey. You're the captain. You can go out on your own, or you can take one of those. What do you say?
6: I was thinking grill also, so we're going to go with grill.
5: All right. This is for the win and forcing overtime. Your grill. Number 7. But I'll tell you, when you start hearing them, you're like, oh, that makes more sense. Number 1,
11: grass.
5: Number 2, bird.
10: They're so simple.
12: I felt stuff like that was implied.
8: You guys were way overthinking this. I thought
10: that was
8: implied.
10: We always give the audience, too much credit.
5: Number 3,
11: trees.
10: What do you see in your backyard?
11: Grass.
10: Exactly.
8: You guys are way overthinking
5: 4,
8: it.
5: Deer. 5, the gardens, all that. 8 was trampoline. You know what my mother said about trampolines? You got any kids you want to get rid of, get them a trampoline.
8: Period.
10: Yeah.
5: She got us one.
10: Oddly.
5: It was strange. Okay, we're going to round 3 here. It's overtime. Back to the original captains, BB Shea and Biggie. You all ready for this one? BB Shea, you ready?
11: Yes.
12: Yeah.
5: Biggie, you ready? Okay. Yep. Top 6 answers on the board. 100 people survey. Shout your name. It's a quick one. Name an animal known for being fast.
11: Biggie.
5: Rachel, who got it?
10: That's the fastest we've ever been.
8: Oh my gosh.
5: Well, that was close.
8: I think I heard BB Shea first.
5: BB Shea.
11: Cheetah.
5: Show us a cheetah. Number 1 answer is cheetah. You can play or pass that. Now, Gary will let you decide. 5 answers are left. You'll only have 3 seconds when I come to you. An animal known for being fast, cheetah is number 1. What do you think, Gary? You want to play or pass that?
9: We'll play.
5: Playing. Okay. Guys, think of a steal. Casey, you and Biggie and Red Rachel, you'll have a chance to steal it unless they can clear the board here. There are 5 left. Name an animal known for being fast. 3 seconds, Gary. What do you say?
9: Lion.
5: Show us a lion. It's not there. BB Shea, animal known for being fast.
11: Horse.
5: Show us a horse. Yes, number 2 answer is horse. Look at you clearing this board. Cheetah and horse. There are 4 left, and you have 1 strike. Animal known for being fast. Gary.
9: Antelope.
5: Show us an antelope. It's there.
10: Wow.
8: What?
10: Oh my God.
5: She's saying BB Shea's like number 6. Number 6 is antelope.
10: Wow. Shocker.
5: Cheetah, horse, antelope are gone. You have 3 left and only 1 strike. BB Shea.
11: Greyhound.
5: Show us the greyhound. It's like you're reading it. Number 3
10: hell?
5: Is greyhound. Cheetah. Well, it's no.
10: I know, but still.
5: Cheetah, horse, greyhound, antelope. 2 left. 1 strike. Gary, an animal known for being fast.
9: Ostrich.
5: Show us an ostrich.
11: No.
10: That was my one.
8: Are you pranking us right now?
10: That was my one.
5: What? I couldn't believe it was on there. Are they known?
10: Yes, they are, actually. Yeah, they could. It's always like an ostrich runs at this speed.
5: I can't believe he got that. Yes, there is only 1 left. Cheetah, horse, greyhound, ostrich, antelope. Number 4 remains. You have 1 strike. BB Shea.
12: If this is here, I promise I'm not cheating. Roadrunner.
5: Show us a roadrunner for the game.
8: You saying that ahead of time makes me think that you definitely cheated.
12: It was just out there.
5: You got 1 through 4.
10: That was the fastest you've ever been in anything.
5: Unbelievable. He got 5 and 6. Ostrich and antelope. Yeah. Take tomorrow off. Just do it.
12: I'm out.
5: You played too well. Take tomorrow off. That's it. We'll play.
11: You're playing tomorrow.
8: Oh, man.
10: Don't have a choice.
5: I know.
8: I think I'm a little under the weather.
5: No getting around it.
10: Fluid's building up.
8: Fluid.
5: Look out.
10: Good luck.
8: I'm fluid maxing.
10: I have some pills you can take.
5: Stay home and pee.
10: Oh, that's what I should say. I'm fluid maxing.
5: Yeah. It's a good idea. I think you should. That's it. We'll play again tomorrow here. Two Guys Named Chris Show. On the way here next to the Two Guys Named Chris Show. One of Red Rachel's favorite TV shows ever premiered 44 years ago today. What could it be 44 years ago? Next, Two Guys Named Chris Show. Rock 92. Meanwhile, let's go to Red Rachel. She's got your midweek forecast.
8: From the Go Green Plumbing, Heating, Air, and Electrical Weather Center. Partly cloudy today and 82 degrees for the high. Mostly clear tonight and 57 for the overnight low. Tomorrow, 84 degrees for the high and mostly sunny. 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
5: Wait, leave it to Biggie. He's noticed something about me now. I have to say something about Chris Dim, who retired now 6 months ago. And I don't want to say he's bored. I saw him recently. You know, I always think about that. Like, what do you do in retirement? You know, I think about that sometimes. Like, would I have enough to do? You know, I think people go through that.
10: I think you will be horrific.
5: Right. I don't think I'll be very good at retirement.
10: No.
5: And I saw him recently, and I said, how's everything going? He said, oh, great, wonderful, my days are filled, I love it, all this stuff. And, of course, I said to him, so what I'm hearing from you is you want to come back.
10: That's what I say, yeah.
12: Just say the word.
5: Yeah,
12: just
5: let me know, and you know, we'll boot B.B. Shea right out of here. There you go. So, anyway, occasionally, and more recently, he sends me little ideas for the show. He's like, this story might really work for the show, or here's some music that might work and that kind of stuff, which I really appreciate. So what Biggie has noticed is, as he sends the stuff to me and to Biggie, and what Biggie has noticed is that each time he sends something, I use it. It goes right in.
10: No matter what.
5: So Biggie thinks he's still bullying me from afar.
10: Yeah. I think for 30 years,
5: yeah, right.
10: He's so ingrained in you.
5: That's right.
10: Still. Yep. Like when somebody scares you from behind, you're like,
5: yeah.
10: Like I think when he sends you something, you're like, because you're always, always use it. There's never a time, because I'm on the emails too.
5: Nope, that's right.
10: So I'll see things and it'll say, hey, thought this would be, it is, it's great. I'm going to use it right.
5: Right now.
10: A block.
5: We're putting it on. He sent me that audio of the college football call when Iowa beat Michigan. You weren't here for this, Biggie, but Iowa beat Michigan the other day on the last play, miraculously. Yeah. And the call was from the student radio or the internet radio station. So the college students were doing the call.
0: Empty in the backfield. Hits his back foot. Throws to the end zone. Back shoulder. Oh, is he caught? Is he caught? Oh, my God. Oh, my God. He caught it. Oh, my God. He caught it. Yes. Western Michigan and the college football world. Iowa has your back. Iowa has your back. Oh, my God. Oh, my God. They've won the football game. There's no storm in the field tonight. Iowa's won the football game.
5: Terrible call. Awful.
10: I was going to say, way too excited for you.
5: Way too excited. And give us, come on. The color commentators.
10: Yeah.
5: Like,
10: yeah, let no, the man that's
5: calm.
10: Not.
5: Calm down. Stop hugging each other. You're 20-year-old men.
10: Yeah.
5: Stop it. Stop playing grab ass up there in the booth. Let's get to business. You know, I heard the actual radio call from the Iowa guy. He was perfect.
10: Of course.
5: Like, you know, back foot, shoulder pass, behind the touchdown, Iowa. Iowa wins miraculously. That's how you call it.
10: That says crisp.
5: That's how you call it. Crisp.
10: No emotion.
8: No fun involved.
5: No fun involved. No. And the color commentator's like, I love the out route on this. All right. We'll see you next week from Hawkeye Stadium. Boom. That's how you call it. These kids don't know what they're doing.
10: No. No. Raw emotion isn't your thing.
5: Absolutely.
10: You're scared of raw emotion.
5: How dare they? That's right.
10: And immediately, though, when Chris Dim sends it, I will play it right now.
5: And I did.
10: I will, even though I hate these children.
5: That's right.
10: I will play it.
5: I got it about 7:30 at night. I drove over here and started playing it. So here, we're breaking in. We're playing this. That's it. How's this? 1 year ago today, Chad Powers premiered on Hulu. Is it good? Has anybody seen it? Chad Powers.
10: I have seen it.
5: Glenn Powell.
10: I do like it.
5: Yeah.
10: Is it a top-tier TV show? No.
5: Mm-mm.
10: Is it fun?
5: Mm-hmm.
10: And kind of a creative, funny idea? Yeah.
5: Well, he's a quarterback?
10: Yeah, there's two seasons now.
5: Mm-hmm.
10: He's like a quarterback who is great
5: mm-hmm.
10: and messed up. And once he got, you know, basically screwed up his life.
5: Uh-huh.
10: But he's come back as Chad Powers.
5: And he's on a college football team?
10: He's on a college football team. And, of course, he's the best quarterback they've ever seen. He's now leading them to, like, the national championship. But he's Chad Powers. So he has full-on makeup, and he has a funny voice he has to do, and he has to act kind of dumb.
5: Oh, I see. So he's an actual, like, was an NFL quarterback or a really
10: yes.
5: good quarterback.
10: Oh, yeah. You know his name.
5: But he's cheating to be there because it's
10: yeah.
5: college.
10: So he's Chad Powers. And,
5: I see. That's funny. Yeah.
10: Yeah. And it's, I'll tell you, it's a fun, and they're about 30, 40 minutes. They're not long episodes, and it's a fun little thing.
5: I'll tell you what premiered, golly, 66 years ago today. What at one time I think was considered the best animated show of all time. Flintstones.
10: I loved it as
5: still
10: a kid.
5: Still up there. Great show. Great show. Did y'all watch? You're young.
8: I've seen plenty of it, yeah.
5: Fantastic. Yeah. Fantastic. Now, what's the best animated show ever? You're going to say South Park, I bet.
8: If we're talking about all animated shows, I'd say South Park. If we're talking about kids' shows, it was SpongeBob.
5: Let's talk all, if it's, you agree, I see yes. you agree there. If it's all animation, what about The Simpsons?
8: I do yeah. love The Simpsons. I don't watch it that much, but man, it gives me the giggles so bad.
5: The first few seasons, fantastic.
10: You know,
5: it's been coasting for another 30 years.
10: I know SpongeBob just because it's in the ether, but I don't think I've ever sat down and watched
5: an episode
10: of SpongeBob.
5: Oh, very good.
12: SpongeBob is good. Important.
8: The first, like, three seasons of SpongeBob are the best television ever made.
5: Is it important?
12: It's important.
8: Yes, it is.
12: It's important.
5: Why?
12: It's just, I don't know. It spans so many different generations.
5: Yeah.

0: I mean, I'm in the minority where I don't get any SpongeBob reference or anything.
1: My kids watch, so I watched it with them. Yeah. It's very funny. The characters, the side characters, Mr. Krabby and the Patrick, they're great.
0: Yeah,
1: and
0: SpongeBob
1: is great. Yeah. Is it still going? They're making new episodes of SpongeBob?
2: Yeah, but it's terrible now. Don't watch anything that comes out now. It's the first 3 to 4 seasons and then the movie.
1: That's like The Simpsons. It's a lot like this show. First 4 or 5 seasons, great. After that, straight downhill. And the latest stuff, don't even bother.
2: Don't even bother.
1: It's a big pile of garbage now, but it was great for a time.
0: I think what you're going to see eventually is, and parents like this show, and it's getting bigger and bigger, and it's been around for a while now, is that show Bluey.
2: Mm-hmm.
1: I mean,
0: my nieces loved it, but it suddenly it has a lot of adult humor in it.
1: Yeah.
0: And it's only getting bigger.
1: So if you put in all animated shows all time, what's the best one? BB Shay. All of them.
3: SpongeBob.
1: Yeah. Red Rachel.
2: It's toss-up between SpongeBob and South Park, but I watch South Park more, so I'll say South Park.
1: Well, I'd say The Simpsons. That's what I'll go with.
0: I've never seen SpongeBob, as I said. I have watched South Park and The Simpsons, and I'd still give it to The Simpsons.
1: It was so innovative, groundbreaking, just different.
0: But now it's just there because they're setting records, but at the time.
1: Yeah, but I'll tell you, sometimes I do this, you know, like at its peak, it was the best, but it's been on for so long and just kind of for so long.
0: Yeah.
1: Do you want to guess the show that premiered 44 years ago today that's one of Red Rachel's favorites? Do you have any idea? 44 years ago today, and it's a classic. What do you say, classic show? Ran for 11 seasons. Premiered this date in 1982.
0: Wow.
1: I'll give you more and more hints.
0: Okay.
1: About a retired baseball player.
0: Coach?
1: No.
0: That was football.
1: That's football, no. There's a character named Coach.
0: What am I missing?
1: It's set in Boston.
0: Oh, Cheers. Duh. Yeah.
1: And then and that cast got better when Woody Harrelson came on. You agree with that? Takes everything you got. Maybe the best TV theme
0: great
1: song of all time.
0: Taking a break.
1: Oh, great, yeah. Your worries. You love the theme song, I'm sure, too.
2: I do. My brother learned how to play it on piano, and sometimes when we're on the phone, he just starts playing it.
1: Oh, my God. Your brother is phenomenal.
2: He is.
1: No wonder you're the outcast of the family.
2: I hate that. Yeah. I hate that. He's smart. He's talented.
1: No idea.
2: He's terrible.
1: That's it. BB Shay's escaping. Tomorrow he's going to see Geese. Of course, I'll call you back in for the last minute.
0: Of course.
1: When Biggie texts us at 3:30, I'll get your ass in. You've really fucked up this time.
0: Yeah. Now, why don't you hop on one of those geese and get here?
1: You guys ain't Chris Jones. Rock 92. You wanna go where everybody knows your name.
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18: Put up or shut up, rock and roll trivia. The game where you take on Chris Dim, try to beat him, and take all of his cash today. $100 hangs in the balance. We continue our series on albums that were released 50 years ago, back to 1975, and Anna will be the player today. Hello, Anna. How are you?
19: I'm good. How are you, sir?
18: Doing very well. Thank you very much for... Sorry, I can't get up into my upper register. I can't...
20: Otherwise, you go, oh, Anna, hey!
18: I'd be doing... Yeah. I'd be doing my Southern girl here. I have to keep it low.
20: Good luck. You're so serious. Thank you.
18: Chris Dimble, they'll have to do this for me. I am unavailable to that today.
20: Well, Anna, good luck.
18: I'm down in my lower register. Chris Dim calls it quiet storm.
20: Mm-hmm.
18: Just turn the microphone all the way up to 11 to peak and then speak more quietly because I'm having a little voice issue.
20: Yeah.
18: Hopefully, I think it's getting better today. Anna, we have 10 questions for you about music and rock and roll trivia. We're putting 2 minutes on the clock right now. Chris Dim has left the room, so he won't be able to hear these questions. You get as many right as you can. If you beat him when he comes back in to get the same 10 questions, you get all his money, $100. If you tie him, you get half of it. Are you ready, Anna?
19: Yes, I am.
18: Great. Good luck. We'll start the clock after the first question. Here it is. What Heart album with the songs Crazy on You and Magic Man on it turns 50 this year?
19: Barracuda.
18: No. Who has a master's in mathematics and was working on his PhD when he quit to focus on his music career? Simon or Garfunkel?
19: Garfunkel.
18: Yes. Which punk rocker is having his life story turned into a children's book due out in June? Sid Vicious, Joey Ramone, or Billy Joe Armstrong?
19: Billy Joe Armstrong.
18: No. Motley Crue's Las Vegas residency, scheduled to start last month, was moved to September because of a medical procedure for what member of the band?
19: Tommy Lee.
18: No. What song is this? Oh, I'm sorry. I didn't hit the button for you. What song is this?
0: Woman, take it slow. It'll work itself out fine.
19: Patience?
18: Yes. U2's The Edge once lived in which infamous house? A, the house where Nicole Brown Simpson was murdered. B, the house where the Menendez brothers killed their parents. Or C, the house in which the Manson murders took place.
19: B.
18: Yes. The band The Rembrandts has a song with the exact same title as a Bon Jovi number one hit. Different songs, same exact title. What's the title?
19: Living on a Prayer?
18: No. We learned last year on this game that Tom Petty's song You Don't Know How It Feels contains the lyric Beat the Clock, which is the title of a 1950s game show. Jackson Brown has a top 20 hit that also contains the lyric Beat the Clock. In what song?
19: Cash.
18: What song is this?
0: Yes, there are two paths you can go by, but in the long run.
19: Stairway to Heaven.
18: Yes. What song by a solo female artist was the last number one hit song in the 1980s, December 29th, 1989?
19: Pass.
18: Back to the one you passed. Beat the Clock is in what Jackson Brown top 20 hit?
19: Pass again.
18: Okay, well, I think you're out of time now. Close, though. Got a four. That's not bad.
21: Not bad for a first-time player.
18: Pretty much the average for listeners, players this year.
21: And she gave it a try.
18: I love it.
21: Only passed a few.
18: Believe me, if I could hit the upper notes, I would.
21: Mm-hmm. Anna. Very respectable game.
18: Four for Anna today. All right. Now, she is in line for a body bag t-shirt from All About Care Heating and Air. If she's body bagged, which means Christine would have to get a 9. Let's see if Biggie's predicting that.
21: I don't think so today. I'm going to go one lower. I'm going to say an 8.
18: An 8 for Christine today. I think I'm going to agree with that. Biggie's been a little off this week. Christine got a perfecto on Monday, which everybody was thrilled by, but Biggie didn't predict it. Yesterday, Biggie predicted a 9. Christine got a 7. Let's see what happens now. 2 minutes on the clock, and the number to beat here is 4-9. Will body bag Anna. Are you ready?
22: I hope.
18: Here we go. What Heart album with the songs Crazy on You and Magic Man on it turns 50 this year?
22: Ooh. I'm going to guess Dreamboat Annie.
18: Yes. Who has a master's in mathematics and was working on his PhD when he quit to focus on his music career? Simon or Garfunkel?
22: I don't think it's Simon, so I'll have to say Art Garfunkel.
18: Yes. Which punk rocker is having his life story turned into a children's book due out in June? Sid Vicious, Joey Ramone, or Billy Joe Armstrong?
22: Jesus. Joey Ramone?
18: Yes. Motley Crue's Las Vegas residency, scheduled to start last month, was moved to September because of a medical procedure for what member of the band?
22: Ooh, I want to say Vince Neil?
18: Yes. What song is this?
0: Woman, take it slow. It'll work itself out fine.
22: Patience.
18: Yes. U2's The Edge once lived in which infamous house? A, the house where Nicole Brown Simpson was murdered. B, the house where the Menendez brothers killed their parents. Or C, the house in which the Manson murders took place.
22: I think it's got to be the Menendez brothers.
18: It is. The band The Rembrandts has a song with the exact same title as a Bon Jovi number one hit. Different songs, exact same title. What's the title?
22: I'll Be There for You?
18: Yes. We learned last year on this game that Tom Petty's You Don't Know How It Feels contains the lyric Beat the Clock, which is the title of a 1950s game show.
22: Yes.
18: Jackson Brown has a top 20 hit that also contains the lyric Beat the Clock. In what song?
22: Folks are home playing Big Joe Char. Boulevard.
18: Yes. What song is this?
1: Yes, there are two paths you can go by, but in the long run.
22: Why, that's Stairway to Heaven.
18: Yes. What song by a solo female artist was the last number one hit song of the 1980s? December 29th, 1989.
22: Solo female. I'm not going to know this one. Doggone.
18: 3 seconds.
22: I don't know. Man. Is it Melissa Etheridge?
18: It is not Melissa Etheridge.
22: Mm-mm.
18: Right there to the wire. Doggone. 9-4 is the final.
1: Yeah!
18: I hate to do that to Anna because I liked her.
21: Yeah, I liked her game too. I think that last one could have been marked ungettable. That's a real tough one.
18: Well, I thought about just saying what was the last number one hit of the 80s, but I threw in there female artist, you know, single artist.
22: Better not be Luca.
18: I'm not saying. We'll say at the end.
22: It better not be Luca.
18: We'll say at the end. Once in a while, we throw in a Luca.
22: Yeah, yeah, yeah.
18: Anna, your spirit was infectious. Thank you so much for playing today.
19: Thank you.
18: You deserve better than you got. Let me say that. You do get the body bag t-shirt. Wear it proudly.
19: I will.
18: Absolutely.
22: Thanks, Anna.
18: There she goes. Appreciate you listening.
22: Bye.
18: Okay. I can't do it.
22: You can't hit the high register.
18: I wish I could. I wish I could do it. This is a pretty good get here for Chris Dim. We have yet to stump him with any of these, I think. Rodney's our statistician. I believe he's said that this particular series, Chris Dim's perfect.
22: Do you envision doing the same thing next year? 76 is a big year in rock, too.
18: Yeah, I guess so.
22: If we're all here.
18: Well, I certainly hope we are. You just never know, do you?
22: You just don't.
18: Eyes all on Biggie. Well, even still. What hard album with the songs Crazy on You and Magic Man on it turns 50 this year? Dreamboat Annie. So 75 and 76 were big years, I guess, then.
22: Well, yeah. I mean, that was, you know, the quote-unquote classic rock era was drawing to a close. Disco was beginning to rear its ugly head.
18: Boy. Some big albums here in 75. Who has a master's in mathematics and was working on his PhD when he decided to go music? Garfunkel, Art Garfunkel, over Simon. Stop Everything. This is one of the greatest songs ever recorded. Paul Simon said his biggest mistake was not singing lead on Bridge Over Troubled Water.
1: I will lay me down.
22: He couldn't do this.
18: You think Art made it better.
22: But yeah, I mean, listen to the vocals.
18: Oh, I agree. But now, hasn't Simon done it in concert?
22: He does it in concert. I've never seen Paul Simon live.
18: Have you heard him do it in
22: gosh,
18: concert?
22: Gosh, I want to say I have, but he didn't have the higher register.
18: I don't either. What do Paul Simon and Chris Kelly have in common?
21: Not much.
18: We don't have a high register.
21: Very little.
18: Which punk rocker is having his life turned? His life story turned into a children's book later this year in June. That's Joey Ramone. Yeah, the book is about being different and embracing it. It's called Gabba Gabba, We Accept You, The Wondrous Tale of Joey Ramone.
22: I love it.
18: You're a big fan.
22: Big fan. Yeah, they were fantastic. Sid Vicious is a little dark for a kid's book. He died of the heroin overdose after allegedly murdering his girlfriend.
18: I Googled punk rockers.
21: Yeah. I have a bad feeling about this kid's book.
18: Who greenlit this? How did this get on the board?
22: You see, he died in a flea-bitten hotel of a heroin overdose after killing, allegedly, his girlfriend.
21: And it's for kids!
18: That would be a heck of a story, wouldn't it?
21: Yeah.
18: Motley Crue's Las Vegas residency, scheduled to start last month, has been moved to September because of a medical procedure for Vince Neil. At the time of the writing of this game, I did not know the medical procedure. It's undisclosed. It may have broken now. I don't know.
21: No, but if it's if anything is delayed, Motley Crue-wise, it's always for Vince Neil.
18: Huh.
21: As soon as you said medical procedure, it's Vince Neil.
18: You've seen him a few times.
21: Yeah, and I've seen their concerts and things delayed many times because of Vince Neil.
18: Yeah, that's correct. U2's The Edge lived in which infamous house? The house where the Menendez brothers killed their parents. Nice place. Biggie and I saw the documentary.
2: Anything bad happen in this house?
21: Nope.
2: I mean, it gives me a weird vibe. Nah, you're good.
22: Has that carpet always been rust colored?
18: Yeah, don't you love the pattern?
2: No.
18: Don't see that
2: it's
18: often.
2: It's just shocking. This house is this price and available.
22: Is that a Persian rug? Not exactly.
18: No. Right here in the TV room. Ugly story. The Menendez are getting ready to get their day in court, I think.
2: I you know, I've almost given up on this. It's one of those where it just keeps getting pushed or delayed depending on who's...
22: Up to the new DA, right?
2: Yeah, the new DA and judges and...
18: I don't want them out. I want them in. I saw it. I feel like they're guilty.
22: I saw the show.
18: I know some. Rosie O'Donnell's on there last night again, Entertainment Night. Please let the Menendez brothers out. I was like, forget about it.
2: Who keeps putting a camera in front of her?
18: I know.
22: Fair question.
18: Out there last night. The band The Rembrandts have a song... with the exact same title as a Bon Jovi number one hit. It's I'll Be There For You. This is the Rembrandts. I've heard it. In fact, I hear it about seven times every day. It is awesome. This is Bon Jovi. Which one do I choose to listen to? Kill myself. I love them both.
2: I play them back to back.
18: I love them both. Yes, yes, yes. This is a great get, I thought. We learned last year on this game that Tom Petty's You Don't Know How It Feels contains the lyric Beat the Clock, which is the title of a 1950s game show. Jackson Browne has a top 20 hit that also contains the lyric Beat the Clock. It's Boulevard.
3: The folks at home playing Beat the Clock.
18: Nicely done.
3: The golden cup, it's just the young.
18: And the only one Kristen missed, what song by a solo female artist was the last number one hit of the 1980s? Any other guesses? You've thought about it for a while.
22: Oh, man. Justify My Love?
18: Close.
2: Yeah.
18: Close.
22: Madonna.
18: I think Justify My Love was early 90s. This is Like a Prayer. That's it. First song I ever played on FM radio.
2: What?
18: Yeah. Talked it up right to the post. Hey, this is Roman Jeffries, 10 in a row. Used a different name of the
2: time. Ooh. Let this kid on.
22: Won't be any problems with this video at all. Here's Madonna on the cue.
2: Yeah.
18: 10 in a row with less talk. I'm Roman Jeffries. Madonna. Loved it.
2: Make it or break it.
18: Loved it.
22: Anybody else want a Pepsi?
18: Awesome. Absolutely loved it.
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18: 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They have a voice assistant in the headphones of every human employee.
22: Not just the people at the window.
18: Nope, in the
22: headset. Everybody's got a headset.
18: Everybody's got a headset, and the AI voice assistant is named Patty.
7: Patty!
18: And what Patty does is notify employees, for instance, when inventory runs low, they alert the staff to customer complaints. Like, if you're in the bathroom and it's messy, you scan a QR code, then
7: Patty!
18: Will whisper in somebody's ear, men's room needs some work.
22: There's pee on the floor. Somebody missed.
18: They'll tell you.
7: What?
8: Yeah, they missed again.
18: They're going to tell you. You can scan a QR code in the toilet and say it's terrible.
22: And, right? And there's no way you can stop it or turn it off. I mean, once you're on the clock, you're wearing Patty.
18: I guess so. Yeah, you're wearing Patty.
7: Patty!
22: She can communicate with you at any point.
18: There may be a way to override, but
22: I doubt it. It
18: appears not. Yeah. Even
22: how's that going over so far?
18: They hate it. The employees hate it. The customers hate it. They, you know, because it's AI. They're
22: how do the customers know?
18: They're pushing back on it. Well, I think there's, well, this is not so much customers. They're saying, well, this is going to eliminate jobs. This is going to eliminate. But I don't know about that because it's just telling you.
22: I mean, AI is not going to clean the toilet.
18: No, you have to do that. They're also testing it as a customer service coaching tool. It can detect when workers use hospitality phrases like welcome or thank you, and will tell
22: the manager. You didn't say thank you.
18: It'll tell the manager, so-and-so didn't.
22: Robbie didn't say thank you.
18: Yep, that's right. And that it will help give a score to the employees who don't say
22: please. I don't see this going over well.
18: No.
22: That being said, I can certainly see every fast food joint having that in 10 years, but I think there's going to be a lot of resistance.
18: More and more are trying that. McDonald's has tried it before with AI ordering and that kind of thing.
22: But that's at the window. That's not different. That's not somebody in everybody employee's ear saying, "You didn't. This guy made a mess of on table 7."
18: Yep, it does tell the managers that. The system also can tell you even if something like drink syrup needs attention. Like there's not enough syrup in the. We've had a complaint. There's not enough syrup in the soda. And they'll say, yeah, you got something going
22: on. Hey, you want to check the syrup levels over there in the soda machine?
18: Mm-hmm.
7: Patty!
18: He'll do it.
22: How quickly, when a Burger King employee leaves, will he or she run over her headset in the parking?
18: It will be instantaneous. They're going to be very upset. So far, the employees have not really taken to it.
8: No.
18: This is, but now they tested it out, and now it's going nationwide. Burger King really stepping up. Now, that will it lead to better customer service?
7: We've done this with Burger King for 20 years.
22: Not like this.
7: Well, not AI. Not, I don't know if it'll lead to better customer service. But.
18: Well, I would think it would because you're always being watched. You're always on the clock. If somebody does to say, this restroom is messy, you know it immediately.
7: Somebody just said, ew.
18: Right. You know it immediately. Well, they have to scan the QR code, but then you know that it's happening.
22: I think it's going to be, I could not imagine being a manager and hearing all the complaints.
18: Mm-hmm. You do.
22: Robbie's checking out Jessica's backside.
18: Yeah, you hear all of that.
8: Yeah.
22: Robbie's not stocking the napkins.
18: Get every bit of that. Every bit of it.
8: Robbie put his junk in the fries.
7: Gone it, Robbie.
18: And Patty just told me you. Patty just said you put your junk in the fries. You going to trust Patty?
8: Oh, she going to see that? Yeah. She going to look at that?
18: You going to trust me? You going to trust Patty? That's exactly how it's going to go.
22: Could that work in the pizza world, Biggie? You're in the pizza world still.
18: I think it'll become a thing.
22: But there's not as much customers in your stores, right?
8: Nah. Well, pickup is a lot more than delivery.
22: It is, but you're not going in there. Well, I mean, it's not the same as going in and ordering food.
8: No, a lot more DoorDashers now.
22: Yeah,
18: that's right. And people don't eat in at the pizza place. And there's no drive-through at the pizza place. But still,
22: only a couple have them.
18: It could take off to certain. I can see if it's successful at Burger King, going to all fast food restaurants.
22: Which restaurant has the most fights? Is it Wendy's?
18: Well, I don't know.
22: BK?
18: I don't.
8: Fights? For some reason, I still lean McDonald's because there's just a lot of them.
22: There's so many of them.
8: Yeah, and I mean, they're just, late night
21: fights and they're drunks.
9: I only asked because I saw a video the other day. It was on Barstool. Two women were...
18: Whataburger?
9: No, it was at a Wendy's.
18: Oh, it was.
9: And they were bathed. You know, the video picks up mid riot.
18: Mm-hmm.
9: There's two women sticking their heads through the drive-thru window. They are coated in Wendy's chili. It's in every it's in their ears, their hair, and they're tipping over drink containers. They're throwing stuff when they can, and just it's like a scene out of a mythological movie. All you see is the top halves of these women through the window, like one of those mythological creatures with multiple heads.
18: And they're coated in chili. I saw something about Whataburger. Somebody came in to either rob the place or mess the place up, and the employees took the trash can and started beating him with it. They beat him with whatever they had.
9: What a beating.
18: Yeah, they gave him a what a beating while he was there. That's right. The other story, this is now a minute ago, we had the woman at the hotel who put her underwear through the coffee maker. Disgusting.
9: Do you think, would it be worth it for hotels to say, hey, we're taking the coffee makers out?
18: I mean, if this really is a thing, I would take the coffee maker. But it's such a convenience to it people is. Who like coffee. I mean,
9: more and more places have coffee downstairs, but they're not always open.
18: And you don't want to, I mean, if you're a coffee drinker, one of those K-cup machines, I'm sure that's something that you enjoy, just not even leaving the room and getting it. They say you should replace your underwear every 6 months without fail, because bacteria and germs stay in no matter how much you wash them. You need to replace all
9: your man who holds on to everything.
18: Oh, I do not replace my underwear every 6 months. That's pricey. Every 6 months is overkill to me, but the studies say bacteria hangs on even though you wash them in hot water. Aaron, you're talking about the robots at or AI at these fast food restaurants. Go ahead.
10: Hey, yeah. Real quick, Chris Dam, I'm up here in Ohio trucking. I discovered you guys years ago. I really enjoyed listening to you. Congratulations, Godspeed, all that stuff.
9: Thank you.
18: Nice.
10: Hey, so I went up to this rally. Me and my wife, she went, she had to have her Starbucks on Sunday, and there's a Rally's right next door.
18: Mm-hmm.
10: So I thought, well, I'm going to get a cheeseburger, so I go up to the drive-thru window. I could tell it was a robot voice, but I put in an order. I only wanted mayonnaise on a hamburger, and it got it, no problem. Drove around. There was a car in the window. I mean, they were there for a few minutes. Finally, they drove off. I didn't notice they didn't get anything. Drove up to the window. Place is completely locked up. The ticket taker, the ticket thing is all the way down onto the floor in a big pile. The place was completely empty, but the robot was still taking orders, buddy.
18: What?
9: Oh, my God.
18: Wow.
9: That's crazy.
18: Wow.
10: He was there.
18: Man.
10: But the robot was there. So when they figure out how to make them cheeseburgers with robots, man, I'm telling you, buddy, it's over.
18: That's it. Yeah, no more fast food workers. That's a stunner. Thank you, Aaron.
9: I forgot to shut off Patty.
18: Yeah.
9: At the rallies.
18: Exactly. She's still working. Thanks, Aaron. That was really nice what you said to Chris Tipton. Again, I started to cry. As soon as he
9: did
18: said
9: you?
18: That,
9: you messed up.
18: I did. I missed it up. As soon as he said, I'm in Ohio, and I Godspeed and all those things, I was like, uh-oh, I can't take this call. It's going to be a rough weekend. You know, that's what they do. They come up to him and they say how much they love him.
11: I can't believe you're leaving me with him.
18: Only
11: the
18: him.
11: Other big one, he ain't reliable.
9: Myrtle Beach tomorrow, Savannah tonight.
18: That's right. Willie, you're giving an AI fast food comment. Go ahead.
12: Well, I was supervising a couple of Bojangles, and the worst job was the window. And the reason they went to AI taking your orders because they time you, and if you don't, they penalize you. I could never freaking take the order and type it in and get the money. It was ridiculous. So, and this is just me training for it. But that's why they went automatic. Now, when you go to Bojangles now, they do have a kiosk in some of them in the front. But a lot of old people, a lot of older folks can't handle, they don't know how to, push those buttons. And I hate going to McDonald's and using that stupid machine as well.
18: Exactly.
9: I've walked in your shoes, man. I get it.
18: Chris Tim knows.
9: I was perplexed by the kiosk. Do you remember your time limit for taking the orders at the Bojangles?
12: It's supposed to be less than a minute and a half.
9: Okay.
12: A minute is really the average, but I just walked out one day and said, bye.
18: That's it. Yep. Oh, there you go. I think that's how it's going to end for Biggie.
9: I just can't do it. I just don't see myself doing this job in 90
18: seconds.
21: Bye.
18: That's it.
0: Two guys named Chris.
13: I wake up, I hear it. I walk down the steps, I hear it. It's constant. It doesn't stop.
0: Rock 92.
18: It's no secret. I had a bad lawn. It was always

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0: Today's National Backyard Game Day. What do you think? All right, Biggie, what do you think they have deemed the greatest backyard game of all time? All times.
9: Cornhole.
0: Yes. It is cornhole.
10: That's not something I even knew existed 25 years ago.
0: I was going to say, I heard about it 20 years ago on the beach, and it is now an enormous thing, cornhole.
9: Yeah.
0: We even called it bag-o because cornhole was like, you know.
10: Right.
9: Had that. Yeah, different term.
10: You didn't know what to call it. Some people call it bags.
0: Mm-hmm, that's right. But cornhole was noted as the best backyard game.
10: It is pretty awesome.
0: It's amazing. I love it.
10: You know, we had that St. Patrick's Day event. Mm-hmm. They closed the streets.
0: Oh, yeah.
10: Had green beer. They had cornhole games set up in the middle of the street.
0: Oh, yeah. You know what's on the list? But down at number 10, we used to play it all the time when I was a kid, but I don't think people play it anymore. It's croquet. We used to, my neighbor had a croquet set. We'd play all the time, and I loved it.
9: Never played it.
0: It was really fun.
10: Yeah, I enjoyed playing croquet.
0: It's really fun.
9: Are we going to guess them? Can we guess them?
0: Yeah, you can guess them. Yeah.
9: What about good old horseshoes?
0: Yeah, horseshoes on the list. Number six. Harder for little kids to play. I remember the first time I threw a horseshoe, I was probably 8 years old. I couldn't believe how heavy it was.
10: Yeah.
0: My dad was pitching horseshoes.
10: I think they probably had, we had kid size sets.
0: Plastic.
9: Yeah.
0: But yeah, my dad was playing and I said, can I throw it? I couldn't even get it halfway there.
9: I always thought it was so cool though for some reason.
0: It's a good game.
9: Yeah.
10: Yeah. It's, you often see, it was for the older folk.
0: Definitely. Yeah. But it's kind of like, it's really kind of like cornhole. You know, you get close, you get a certain amount of points.
10: Maybe get a target.
0: Mm-hmm, exactly. All right. Well, you've knocked out cornhole, which is number one. The go-to game now, by the way, invented the modern version in the 1960s, but someone patented an almost identical game in 1883.
9: Hmm.
0: That's how long cornhole. But it started.

0: gaining popularity in the 60s. Wow. I really, honestly, first saw it probably 2005. You know, that's how recent I've seen it. Horseshoes, by the way, of course, have been played for generations and generations. Harder for little kids to play, as Kristen was saying, so it is not played as much anymore. And croquet, they used to play in England in the mid-1800s. The word is French, but it originated in England, and they call it croquet.
1: There is... Baldhead Island has a croquet lawn.
0: Yeah.
1: And they take it very seriously. And if you show up, you must dress in all whites. I mean, it's like Wimbledon.
0: It's pretty neat. I think that's kind of cool.
1: For croquet clubs. I think, when people who do it take it very seriously.
0: I think it's pretty cool. Biggie, you've knocked out three. These are the best games to play in your backyard. Best backyard games ever.
2: Badminton.
0: Show us badminton. Number seven is badminton. We used to have a set when I was a kid, and I loved it.
2: It was so much fun just hitting that thing through the air and watching it fly.
0: Shuttlecock.
2: Yeah.
0: Shuttlecock. Calling it a birdie. And we used to have two-on-two games out there, and it was so much fun.
1: It is. There aren't many. I suppose that in ping pong, the greatest difference between people who are very, very good at it and then people who are not.
0: Yeah.
1: If you ever, because badminton is an Olympic sport. Ping pong is an Olympic sport. And you watch these people play. I don't know how they do what they do.
0: Badminton is unbelievably
1: the way they swat that thing, and it goes up in the air 30 feet.
0: Yeah. It's incredible.
1: And they just hit these incredible spinning cross-court shots, dipping, diving.
0: You're right.
1: And, you know, all we tried to do was, our secret was you try to see the shuttlecock through your racket, and you knew you'd be able to hit it.
0: Yeah.
1: That was our secret.
0: Oh, yeah. We had a perfect yard for badminton, and we would always have a set. But in, I mean, 70s and 80s, you'd see them. You had them. I don't think they're out there as much as they used to be, even close. I don't know. We don't have one.
1: Well, it's not loud in your neighborhood with the HOA.
2: Yeah, that's true.
0: It's fact. And with our water feature, there's really
1: you can't put the pylon in there.
0: No, there's no way to do that. Biggie, give us another one.
2: Oh, man. All right. Best ever?
0: Best backyard game
2: ever. Unless you can't play anymore. I don't think you can even buy it anymore. Lawn darts.
0: Lawn dart.
1: I hate to say it. That was the first thing I thought of was lawn darts.
2: Let me tell you, you can occasionally, if you go to the right yard sale on a weekend, find an old school set of metal lawn darts.
0: Yes.
2: Now it's all like plasticky stuff if they even make it.
0: It's the ninth best backyard game. It is the most lethal.
2: Of course.
1: By far. We used to call them jarts.
0: Yes. Because you would throw metal spikes at someone.
1: Yeah. At distance.
0: Yes, with distance.
1: So they picked up speed, and the tips of those things, they probably weighed 3/4 of a pound.
2: Yeah.
0: Yeah. I've never played. You have
1: really?
0: Told me about this before.
2: Oh, I have.
1: My friend Doug Walker and his dad, the judge. He had a set of lawn darts, and we were playing in their backyard.
2: Mm-hmm.
0: A girl was hit in the head with a lawn dart in the late 70s, and that started to take away the fun of playing the game. In fact, Chris Demis told me that someone made a song about lawn darts in 1988 and why they were off the market now. We have a bit of the song, and it is about the young lady being hit in the head with the lawn dart.
3: A kid was pegged in the head with the lawn dart.
0: Right to the point.

0: Was paid.
1: You get the gist of this.
2: I used to call them murder ballads back in the day.
3: Yeah.
1: I just hope the young lady was okay, and I don't want to know.
2: All right, then I shan't. I shan't share her tale.
1: I don't want to know how it ended. I just know. I hope that the tip was softer than we imagined, and everything was okay.
2: Right.
1: When the lawn dart was taller.
2: Pegged her in the head.
1: Can you give us another biggie? You're doing very well at this.
3: Well, I'm getting down to them now.
1: Great backyard games. These are cornhole, horseshoes, badminton, lawn darts, and croquet are off the list.
3: Well, one of my personal favorites is Big Mama on a trampoline, but I don't think that's going to be on the list.
1: Big Mama on a trampoline.
3: Yeah, where she snaps her ankle.
1: Good song about that.
3: Yeah. I mean, we've all seen it where somebody at the cookout.
1: Oh, yeah.
3: Yeah, some woman who's had a little too much at the cookout is like, I'm going to say I'm a cheerleader. Okay. Let's say ladder golf.
1: That is right.
2: Wow.
1: The newest on the list, much more popular in the last 20 years. A mailman in Pennsylvania sold the idea in 2005 to a company called Ladder Golf LLC, and they started selling the sets.
3: It's a fun game.
1: It is fun.
2: I really enjoy it.
1: Played it on the beach many times. Very good game.
3: Yeah, great beach game.
1: All right, a few more of these. These are the best backyard games. Cornhole, horseshoes, badminton, ladder toss, lawn darts. You heard the song. But the, you know, the top ones here, 2, 3, 4, 5, you have not gotten yet.
2: I have a couple.
1: Yeah, please. Yes.
2: Slip and slide.
1: It is not slip and slide. That's a fun game, though. Slip and slide. Maybe they don't consider that a game, just more of like
2: a... True, it's not a competition. It's an activity.
1: Yeah, right. The number two, also something that I play at the beach, is bocce.
2: Bocce. Oh, bocce. Yeah.
1: Bocce.
2: Fantastic.
1: Is on there. Biggie, so we have bocce now. Cornhole, do you want to add another?
3: Bocce was what I had left.
1: Mm.
3: I don't know if this counts as a yard game, but I see it everywhere.
1: Mm.
3: That's that giant Jenga.
1: Oh, giant Jenga. No, not giant Jenga.
2: Yeah, not really beach friendly. Well, it is backyard friendly, though.
1: Wiffle ball.
2: Love
1: wiffle ball.
3: Love it. I don't see it much, though, anymore.
2: Too bad.
1: I love it.
2: You do see it if you watch ESPN The Ocho. When there's no sports going on.
1: Guy in Connecticut made it. He came up with it in 1953. That's when wiffle ball was invented. That's a great game. I loved it.
2: Tell you how many games we played.
1: I know. Kickball.
2: Oh yeah.
3: Kickball's a thing now. Big thing.
1: Canadians call it soccer baseball, and the British call it football rounders. But it's the same game, kickball, that we play here. And flag or two-hand touch football. Two-hand touch, tag football, which we used to play. Touch football. Is the other. Those are all great backyard games. Mm-hmm. They're fun. But, you know, to me, the one that's the most, the one I've played the most is probably badminton because we played so much growing up. But cornhole is awfully good.
2: Mm-hmm.
1: That's a great game, all of those. So you should celebrate today by going into your backyard and doing a little activity.
3: Oh, yes.
2: Yes.
1: Do a little activity and go out there and play a little bit, you know.
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4: Two guys named Chris.
11: It's shocking. I can't believe it. And it makes me want to move to a different country.
4: Rock 92.
3: Well, we're about halfway through the hard 75, so Chris Kelly, give us an update.
1: I failed this audience on the hard 75.
3: No one expected much. That's the great thing.
2: Well, I did expect you to lord it over B.B. Shaymoth, but you both seem to have quit at the same time.
1: Halloween got us.
2: Early.
1: Halloween got us.
3: As predicted.
1: I may try it again first of the year. There's something at the gym called the Transformation Challenge starting in January.
2: That's not legal anymore. We don't do that. No. I don't know if you heard.
3: Well, we can't talk about it.
1: I may do that in conjunction with the Heart 75.
3: You want to do the beginning of the year.
1: Yeah.
3: I'll do it with you.
1: You're going to do a Heart 75 with me.
3: I can't. I'll have to look into the exercise part. Obviously.
1: We're supposed to do it twice a day.
3: But we're going to have to negotiate mine.
1: All right, that's fine.
3: But I'll do the rest with you.
1: Okay. I love that.
3: I'll make a little start of the year.
1: I love that.
2: I love it.
1: Yeah, because you're right.
3: I know. And that's
1: why this time of year is bad.
3: It's bad. That's why I want to give you the holidays. But then on January 1, we'll do it together.
1: You know what I did last night? And I'm convinced that my wife sabotaged me on this.
2: Sabotage?
1: I opened the fridge. I don't even know where it came from. I opened the fridge yesterday while she was gone. Remember, she had a little lady party.
2: That's not her menzies, is it?
1: No.
3: No, don't ever say that again then.
1: Are you having a lady party? She was.
3: Is it your lady party?
2: What were you intending to grab from the fridge, can I ask?
1: I was getting a yogurt to put some almond butter on top of it just for a midday snack. Like 5 o'clock, I was going to have dinner about 6:30, a spinach salad. And when I went in there for my last yogurt of the day, my second and last yogurt of the day,
2: is that too much dairy?
1: It might be. I mean, I don't know. I'm all
3: He's
1: over the place.
3: Full of probiotics.
1: I'm all over the place right now.
3: His gut's never been healthier.
1: Well, I do feel good. That yogurt I do like. And I do smear some almond or peanut butter over the top of it. You know, it's my little secret recipe.
3: He does have to flush 3 times because his poop just sticks right to the porcelain.
1: It's the drawback. It's what you do. It's the drawback.
3: I've never seen this. It won't go down.
1: One can of Diet Coke sitting in there from nowhere. I don't know where it came from. And I haven't had one in 3 months.
3: Shell, she got you.
1: I have.
2: It was just sitting there?
1: Sitting there.
3: She got you.
1: I don't even know where it came from.
2: Like a siren.
1: Yeah.
2: Like a siren song.
3: Only one. I guarantee you that somehow got moved and shoved behind other things in the fridge.
1: And she put it out front.
3: She saw it and thought, I'm going to move this just right here to the front. See what happens.
2: Do you think she was experimenting to see when she returned from her lady party if it was still there?
1: I do. I think she was.
2: It was a trap.
1: Yeah.
2: Or as a test.
1: Well, and by the way, and at first, I shut the refrigerator door real fast. But then it was in my head. It's like, it's there.
3: Yeah, it's there.
1: You know, it's like
3: I don't have to go anywhere to get it.
1: It's like talking to me. So, 30 minutes later, I peek at it again. Mm-hmm. And I go away. I started watching that show on Grant.
2: Not today, Satan.
1: Not, I said no. I started watching that show Biggie recommended to me on
2: Thunder and Lightning.
1: Yep, yeah, that. I said no.
3: It's like a coke addict walking into a bathroom and there just happens to be lines on a mirror.
1: Exactly. Exactly. I'm ashamed of
2: that. Not exactly.
3: You don't know how
1: it's very similar. It's very
3: how did this
1: similar.
3: Coke get in here? I'm just going to close the door.
1: Yeah.
3: But then it's there.
1: You know it's there.
2: It's like that movie, Requiem for a Dream.
1: Exactly what it's like. I thought of it. The refrigerator was...
2: That poor woman who got hooked on, was it pain meds?
1: Yeah. I'm in here. Yeah, it was Ellen Burstyn.
2: Who got and her refrigerator began talking to her. You know what? In her delusions.
1: I should have poured it down the drain. I should have poured it down the drain the moment I saw it.
3: Yeah, but then you would have licked the sink. It would have been worse.
1: Is that Comet?
3: Is that AJ? Yeah, that's when your wife would have found you.
1: Yeah.
2: I have to call a plumber because you're stuck in the, what do they call that? The J?
1: Yeah. Yep.
2: The valve or whatever.
3: That's when your wife would have walked in, is when you're licking the sink.
1: Yeah.
2: It's not what it looked like. You did this to me. It's not my fault.
1: I should have poured the whole darn thing. But then, and then I thought, I'll just crack it and smell it. I'll just, you know, and then. And then I thought, I'll just have one
2: sip. Let the effervescence sink in.
1: Oh, God. And I said, I'll just have one sip. And, of course, I drank half of it in that one sip. I said, oh, yeah.
2: Just standing there with an open door fridge?
1: Yes. And when it hit my lips, I said, oh, where have you been, my darling?
2: I'm alive.
1: I love it. It finally just flowing through my veins. Yeah, I loved it. I loved it. I only had the one. That's all there was. But I had it. So I have to come clean to you and to BB Shea. I had that last night.
3: Well, that's why I think just, you know what? Mm-hmm. It was a noble effort by both of you.
1: Yeah.
3: We know.
1: We failed.
3: Well, I mean, I feel like BB Shea has lost some weight. He looks good.
1: He does. I agree.
3: I think he lost a little weight, but we really saw it around, like you said, Kristen, Halloween is where both of you started saying things like, well, I have slipped up a little bit and had insert candy.
1: Yep. Didn't read part of my book.
3: And Chris Dem's, he's laying some temptation on you, too.
1: Well, the Halloween candy.
3: Yeah. Which is a real treat for me because I keep getting the special darks.
1: I got through Halloween entirely. And then the next day, there were bags of leftover candy. So, like, early November, I was like, all right, give it to me. You know, BB Shea started bringing it up.
2: Mm-hmm.
1: All right, I'll take it. I feel bad about it. I really do.
3: I think the double cheesecake got him.
1: Probably.
3: There was the one day that they brought in his favorite cheesecake for a meeting, and I was like, oh, that's Temptation Island.
1: Oh, and somebody brought him a piece of chocolate chess pie that he loved.
3: Oh, that's right.
2: He had it for breakfast.
1: Yes, he did.
3: He tried to seem surprised by it, but he also asked for it.
1: Yeah.
3: He told them, if you can bring me chocolate chess pie, do, and they did, and then he's like, they just brought it.
2: What do you expect me to do?
1: That's true. That was a little bit surprising.
2: Yeah. Both of you put away your books?
1: Yeah, I haven't been on the book in a week. And I failed you.
3: I'll pick a book.
2: Yeah, well,
3: pick a
2: look, book. And let's be clear. We learned this before we even started this. Mm-hmm. It's most doctors say this is not a healthy lifestyle. It's not.
1: It's true.
2: It's not.
3: No.
1: When I
2: the best choice if you want to try to A, be healthier, C, or B, lose weight.
1: When we first attacked it as the hard 75. I got some emails saying, you know, this is not really about losing weight or getting in better shape. It's a mental test. Because you have to do so many things every single day without cracking. Because the moment I had a Mr. Goodbar fun size, it's over. And you have to start at day one again.
2: Yeah.
1: That's the way it's supposed to be on the hard 75.
2: That's the discipline.
1: The day you miss reading 10 pages of a book, it's back to day one. You know, that's the way it's supposed to be. It's about discipline more than it's about health.
2: What have you learned about your mind?
1: Not discipline. Not as disciplined as it should be. I've got to go harder. I've got to be better. I've got to do more.
3: You're only human.
1: Oh, thank you. Give me some grace. I like that.
2: You're quoting two songs. You got to be strong. Got to be tough.
1: Yeah,
2: and Big is like, you're only human. That's the Billy Joel song.
1: That's right. Well, I like Billy Joel better than I like the other
3: one. Yeah.
1: Maybe that's... So, when I come clean, I want to be totally transparent with this audience. I've had some...
2: You're back on the hard stuff.
1: I'm back on the... Only one. But now I'm craving another. And for Thanksgiving, too.
2: What goes good with turkey?
1: Diet Coke. Damn right.
2: Just like the pill.
3: Let me tell you.
1: Coke, man.
3: Chris Dem won't agree with this because he's sippy. Mm. But you're right. When you crack a can, one swig is like half the can.
1: Right.
3: Really?
1: The head. Yeah.
3: Oh, the burn goes
1: cold
3: down?
1: And burning. And nothing else replaces it.
3: Oh, it's great.
1: It is. And you're right. Turkey and Diet Damn Coke?
3: Yes.
0: Two guys named Chris, Rock 92.
1: I'm thinking about getting a new computer because mine does not, the letter N and the letter C now will not, if I type it, I have to just pound on either one of them. It's really frustrating because the letter N, and yes, Of course, the jokes are I've typed the N word too many times. That's not true.
12: It's what we were thinking. We didn't want to say it.
1: The letters.
13: I didn't know you typed the C word that much.
1: The C word.
13: I didn't know that was also a problem.
1: Who's this C word emailing me? Hey, listen here, you C word.
13: But then, I thought that was just me.
1: Right, now, the other theory is, would you host this charitable event?
12: No.
1: Can't. The N and the C are a no-go. And so I told my wife I might get a new computer. And she said, oh, you're going to get an Apple. You're going to get a Mac. And I was like, I don't know. Because the one I've got is just regular. It's just a regular computer. You know, whatever that, Windows-based. And the engineer here, Drew, said, I wouldn't get a Mac because it's not compatible with anything. So I told my wife that, and she said, oh, well, I'll allow you to get a regular computer, but you'll have to go

0: Like, well, I tie. And then he's like, don't you go to all those like weirdo websites? Like, yeah.
1: Yeah.
0: It's typing and weirdo websites is what I do, you know. And he goes, do you go to ChatGPT? Yeah, I go to ChatGPT. But really, I don't do too much. There's, you know, I can, it's like a word
1: processor. Yeah, you don't need a Mac. I mean, a Mac has its benefits for depending on what you do, but you don't need one.
0: You know what my wife loves about Mac? Well, she's an Apple person for sure. I mean, when we first got into the cell phone game, I thought, well, maybe we should try the Samsung. She's like, absolutely not. No. We're doing Mac and we're doing Apple. And, you know, she's got the Apple Watch and all that stuff. But she loves Apple because she says you never have to worry about viruses. They have some protection on their own. Like, you don't have to worry about McAfee or any of that junk. It just, they don't get virused like other computers. And I don't know if that's true or false. She believes in Apple a lot. Mm-hmm. And I will say, she has a Mac, and she had her last one probably 15 years, and then just bought a new one in the last couple of years. And it's an impressive. But, you know, when I use it, everything's backwards. Like,
1: That's the part that I don't like.
0: Isn't that crazy?
1: And because you use more than one computer a day,
0: yeah.
1: I feel like it's impossible to get used to it. If that's the only one you use, you get used to it. But because you use that, you know, you have computers here, and then you would have that one. It's too confusing.
0: It is, because everything's like on the left. You know, the closing out window is on the left. It's very odd to me. What's this thing now? You may know about this, Rachel. Are you on Instagram much? Are you an Instagram person?
1: Yeah, that was the first social media I ever had.
0: There is a woman complaining now, and most people like Instagram. It's not as mean and nasty as some of the others.
1: If you're going to go look at comments about you anywhere, go to Instagram.
0: Can't do it.
1: They're nice there.
0: Okay. Well, I'm looking on our Instagram right now. Why is Biggie out? Fluid. The word fluid is really, it's trending here.
1: I should just start posting that on the story on mornings. It's going to be out. Should. I should just say fluid.
0: You should. Just say fluid. Exactly. Well, a woman, and I guess a lot of people are complaining about this, Instagram has a new subscription that you can pay $4 a month, $3.99 a month. But what it does is it lets people see what you're doing even more. Tell me what I'm hearing here, because I don't know this stuff. Why is this woman complaining?
2: This is the thing that made me the most uncomfortable in the last week and has made me not want to use Instagram ever again. Basically, what this feature does is you can see the timestamp at which someone has first watched your stories. You will see a number of people whose timestamps change and they jump back to the top. Maybe someone watched your story 1 hour ago. And then some number of other people watched your story. And then they watched your story again 1 minute ago. And again, and again. And all day long, you can watch as certain people's names continue to jump to the top of your list. Instagram has created all of these new social behaviors that exist only online and not in person.
0: Can I say this before you tell me what's going on here? I'm not built for this world. When I hear her like, this is his story, gives a crap.
1: You're so right.
0: You are. Who cares? What is she talking about? What is wrong with this woman? You know? So she's paying $3.99 or somebody else paying $3.99?
1: She's the one paying $3.99 and she's mad about it. Yeah. She is, I don't know who this is.
0: Yeah.
1: She's a moron.
0: What? Stop paying it.
1: So, okay. So if I post on my story, I could say I posted a picture of you. Mm-hmm. Okay. And BB Shea watched it.
0: Yeah.
1: If you pay. Now, if I don't pay, I can see that BB Shea watched my story. He looked at the picture. Okay.
0: Of me.
1: I can see that he watched it. But if you pay the $4,
0: yeah.
1: I can see what time he watched it.
0: Oh.
1: So then if he watches it here and then he goes, you know, to his girlfriend and he goes, look how stupid Chris Kelly looks today.
0: Mm-hmm.
1: And he shows her again. It would show me that he watched my story a second time. So now if it was a picture of me and somebody was doing it, I might think, oh that's creepy. He keeps watching my story.
0: Look at that creep. And yeah, he does.
3: I would do that too.
0: Of course you would. Yeah. It's like when I hearted my 15-year-old daughter's boyfriend's page by accident. I was like, oh, I wanted to undo it. And I hearted it again. Hard. When the heart jumps up at you, it's like, oh, Jesus.
1: Yeah, it's scary.
0: Yeah, I didn't even know who it was. And I, you know, my big old fat thumb just sticks on it. Like, oh, crap. And the heart's like, oh, yeah, you love this guy. That's why they broke up.
1: Your dad is
0: Dad's a creeper.
3: Dad likes me more than you do.
0: He didn't even have to pay $4 a month. He knew immediately.
1: Yeah.
0: Your dad's creeping me out.
1: But she's literally asking for it. You paid for it. I would never pay for this because if somebody... First of all, I feel like I have the right, if I want to stalk somebody a little bit on social media, if you posted it, you have to be, it's not like I followed you to your house. You put it on the internet for me to see.
0: That's really what it's for, a little stalking here.
1: Yeah. You want to know that your ex is doing worse than you once in a while. Sorry.
0: Well, I'm glad that my instinct was correct to this and going to this woman, just shut up, you know, and then don't pay for it. You know?
1: She paid for her own problem. She paid to have a problem.
0: Yes.

0: She pays to have a problem. That's right. But she is seeing that all these people are watching her story or watching what she posts more than once. Is there a reason for that? You want to see how your ex is doing. Is that what you're saying? You want to see that your ex is
1: doing. Why would you watch a story more than once?
0: Yeah, why would you watch a story? Show it to your friend?
1: Or it could be to show it to somebody or... It, like, say that I posted an invitation to some event, you know, somebody might go back to get the details.
0: Oh, yeah, yeah.
1: There are a million reasons you could do it. It doesn't have to be creepy.
0: Right.
1: Now, it often is, but.
0: Well, of course. I'm looking at old Creepo in there right there.
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0: Rock 92 is as local as you can get. We've been rocking the Triad for decades and laughing along with the two guys named Chris Show. Thanks for being part of the family. 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

Rock 92. I'm also giving away tickets for Big Lit Comic Con all week, so you still have a couple more chances to win. I'm very excited because, like I said, I'm going to be there, and some of the cast of Twilight's going to be there, which I'm very excited about. I also watched an episode of Chips last night because some of the guys from Chips are going to be there, and I'd never seen it, so I watched it. Very silly.

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1: Well, hello, Triad. The Sider of Twisted Sister here. I went to Washington to fight the powers that be to make sure you have the right to listen to censor-free music. And every week, right here on Rock 92, I play all the music I fought to preserve. 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

Rock 92, driving reckless is not good, but a man in Virginia had a pretty good reason. He got pulled over for speeding, and they were like, why were you speeding? And he said, I had to get to McDonald's before breakfast ended. McDonald's had all day breakfast again, this wouldn't have happened.

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Rock 92. I'm not going to lie. I haven't had a Hot Pocket in a long time, but apparently they're saying Hot Pocket has gotten rid of their crisping sleeve, which hearing Hot Pocket makes me want some, but if they're not going to be

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1: I told BB Shay and Rachel at this party
2: when we left
1: that day.
2: He said something that meant so much to me. I can't even tell you. We were in the office last. And then we walked out. We never got leave together, but we did. And so we were in the parking lot and just shook hands. And look at me. I shook his hand. He's not an emotional person.
3: No.
2: You know, he is not. And I said, "You were great." And he said, "We were great." And it just blew me away, man. I mean, it just blew me away.
4: Hey, man. I've been trying to get out of the gate.
2: That's right.
4: For 8 minutes.
2: Oh, my God. It meant
4: you
2: so
4: too.
2: Much to me.
4: You too. Kiss or go. Let's do it.
0: Two guys named Chris. 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

Hi, this is Chris Kelly. 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

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Partly cloudy tonight, 59 for the overnight low. Continuing to warm up, 87 tomorrow and sunny. It'll continue warming up into Friday, but then it should start cooling down. 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

Rock 92, a woman has gone viral because, so she's scrolling on her phone. She's just doom scrolling, face in the phone. And a man comes over to see if she's okay. 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The man that came to see if she was okay was Tom Cruise.

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It's Rachel here, and thanks for hanging out with me. But it's time for me to go. I hope you have a great rest of your Wednesday. You're halfway through the week. Phoebe Shea will be taking over from here, take you into your afternoon drive, and I'll see you same time tomorrow. Rock 92.

Live from the Go Green Plumbing, Heating, Air, and Electrical Weather Center, I am BB Shea with your afternoon weather update. Right now, it is 75 degrees and sunny. It's going to be 86 tomorrow and sunny as well. Going to be chilling off a little bit for the weekend. High of 75, but there are some storms and rain moving in.

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1: Now, I've definitely had my share of experiences where I've really had to use the bathroom. 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

So it was announced that Starbucks is closing 250 of their locations across the country, which is about 1% of the total populations in North America. Two of them just so happen to be the closest to me where I live in Winston-Salem, the one off of Stratford Road and the one on Haynesville Boulevard. Now, I gotta go the complete opposite direction to get Starbucks when I'm at home. I hate this. Rock 92, AC/DC.

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Hi, this is Chris Kelly. 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

0: 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It's someone who listens to Rock 92 every day and keeps coming back. And that's all we ask.
1: Hey, guys. 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
0: No red tape or nonsense or applications to fill out. 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

Well, it's officially the end of an era. Music legend Rod Stewart has announced a 21-date final encore tour, which he says will be the last tour of his career. He's not retiring from music. It's just going to be his very last tour. Well, over the past several years, he's been known to cancel tours and then be seen out doing something else on the same night. Will he make it through all 21? We'll see. Rock 92.

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Rock 92 is your home for the NFL and Carolina Panthers football. Make sure you tune in this Sunday as the Panthers have the late game. 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

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I am BB Shea. We are in the middle of 75 minutes of non-stop rock. Lynyrd Skynyrd right now.

Well, this pretty much sums up where we are currently. The owner and founder of one of the biggest AI companies in the world was recently interviewed, and he was asked by the interviewer, so AI has stopped kids from learning basic math skills. And the owner of the AI company said, who cares? It doesn't matter anyway. 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

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All I need is like 20. 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
6: Good news. Our dear friend Biggie is back in here.
7: Hey.
6: You know, Biggie just said that his mother and I have something in common. Every time he's out, she texts, "Where the F are you?
7: Are you at home again? Are you at F and home again?"
6: I don't think I am. She doesn't really use the F word, does she?
7: She doesn't text it.
6: She says it.
7: She says it sometimes now, which is, this is new air for her, new area, because she never cussed.
8: I feel like Trump did it to her. She doesn't.
7: I think he's definitely played a part.
8: She doesn't like the president.
7: No, but she's new to cussing, so she doesn't do it right.
8: Can't do it well.
7: Like sometimes she'll mix and the two together, the F word and the word frickin'. So it becomes
8: frickin'.
7: That's a good word.
9: I like that.
8: Yeah. That's a good word.
7: So where the frickin'
8: angry? Where the frick are you?
7: Yeah.
8: Yeah. Frickin', get your frickin' fat ass.
7: They are going to fire you. I know. Thank you, Mother. You're saying all the things I say to myself.
8: They're going to frickin' fire your fat ass.
7: I'll tell you where she should go. Those fan pages. She'd fit right in.
10: I wouldn't be surprised if she'd post there already.
9: She's anonymous. Yeah. Mm-hmm.
7: There's no concern ever. Like, no. You know, it's just
8: what the frick are you?
7: I can't support both of us.
8: Like, what? Kansas City. You know Kansas City Steve. He lives in Kansas City. Listens to this program. What a nice guy. He emailed me yesterday and he said, "I went and defended you on those sites, but man, that's a hard place to be."
9: Oh yeah.
11: Yeah, they.
8: Yeah, yeah.
9: You have to quit your job for that.
8: He said, "I don't understand why they hate you so much." I said, "I don't either, man."
7: But they do.
8: Yeah. And old BB. Oh, you know who gave it to you with both barrels, BB Shea. Uber P1 John, longtime listener to this program, one of our favorite P1s, very nice guy. He was upset with your take on the Beatles. BB Shea was saying, my wife started it. She said that a lot of people like U2 only because we were told to like U2. It's like they were marketed. You would agree with her,
7: yes.
8: Yeah, she said, I think she's reading this from somewhere else, but or, I don't know if it's her theory or she saw it online or something, but it was like, they were marketed so brilliantly. Like, if you didn't like him, you felt like an outcast, you know?
7: I think there's a few bands that will fall into that. And movies. You can do a lot with that.
8: Well, that's what we said. You were not here yesterday. You're just on your fucking couch.
7: On my fucking toilet.
8: Whatever.
7: Yeah.
8: You're all fucked up all over the place. But BB Shea said, you know, the Beatles. You know, why are they considered the greatest of all time? Just because we've been told they're the greatest of all time. But you hit a nerve with Uber P1 John, because he said when the Beatles were out in the 60s, before they came to the U.S., they were already considered great, and there wasn't the media machine that there is now with social media and all the others. But really with U2, there wasn't that either. Yeah. You know, you could just be promoted.
7: Yeah.
8: And I like the Beatles. I think they're great. But I was told from the time I was 5 years old, this is the best band ever. Well, so I just think they're the best band ever.
10: Yeah. I got all this information years later after they had already been the biggest band ever.
8: Yeah.
10: And all I heard growing up was, they're the best band. They're the best band. They're the best band. And then I listened to them and, like, I'm sorry, I'm just not impressed when I listen to them.
8: You're not impressed by the Beatles?
10: No, I'm just not a huge fan of the Beatles.
7: Is it because to you, that just sounds like music? Like, I mean, they changed music for that time. Does that make sense?
8: They're
7: like,
8: so influential.
10: I definitely understand their influence and things like that. But I mean, for me personally, they just don't do it for me.
8: You know what Uber P1 John was saying? In fact, he was mad at me. He's like, how dare you not push back more on BB Shay's ridiculous opinion.

0: that the Beatles. But you know, if you don't like a certain band, you're okay. You don't like a certain band.
1: Exactly. I said, don't go on the fan pages for a while because they're going to eat you alive.
2: They will. What else is new? I mean,
1: yeah.
0: Boy, they hate him.
2: I can't breathe without somebody going, that's idiot.
0: Oh, yeah. As much as they hate Big E, and we all do,
3: they hate you more.
2: Of course, I get it.
4: Yeah.
0: It's a race to the fucking bottom. I'll tell you that. But you know what somebody said at one point here? We had the greatest bands of all time. And, of course, the Beatles won it. Like, they win everything. Mm. I almost would say, though, the Rolling Stones or Led Zeppelin maybe could pass them. But the Beatles won. And someone said the greatness of the Beatles is unbelievably complex music and arrangements with simple-sounding lyrics. And those laid on top of each other made them what they were. And that really stuck with me. It was a caller who said it. That stuck with me. I was like, okay.
1: When you hear the background of some of their songs, like what was happening in the band and behind the scenes and all that, and how the song came to be, that makes it mean a little bit more to me. Because, I mean, I appreciate the music more than the vocals.
0: Mm-hmm.
1: Absolutely. But every now and then I'll hear a backstory on where a song came from. And I'm like, that's amazing.
0: You said that yesterday. You like the music a lot. You know, I like the Beatles. This may make me sound old. I don't know. Because I can understand the darn lyrics. I can understand. Yeah. I understand what they're saying. That's what Frank Sinatra used to say. The key to a great song is you can understand what they're saying.
2: Now, I really like the Beatles. I like Abbey Road.
0: Yes.
2: But I don't like... I don't care for the Hold My Hand, the early stuff.
0: Oh, really?
2: Yeah, it doesn't do it for me. Now, I like Abbey Road, later stuff for sure.
0: Why do you think young women were so into the Beatles? Were they considered that great looking when they came over from the, or was it the music itself?
2: I think it's just a mix of everything. I think, and it was different.
0: Mm-hmm.
2: And I mean, you know, especially I was the Beatles and Elvis and all. I think it was just different men, you know, this was a gyrating men, good looking young men too. And coming from a foreign land. I mean,
1: they were kind of out there a little bit, you know? Yeah.
0: Could you consider them the first boy band? I mean, there's four of them. They're young. They're good looking guys.
2: I think we've had that. I think we've had that. And I believe our friend Chris Dem would almost agree.
0: Maybe. Maybe they're considered the first boy band. Mm-hmm. But see, when I hear boy band now, I don't. It's like it's not taking that seriously.
2: It's a change.
1: They weren't dancing. They weren't doing, choreographed dances.
0: And you know something else about the Beatles that I didn't know until fairly recently was those shows that they would do, the concerts were only 20 minutes. You know, they go on, people waited at Shea Stadium. The concerts weren't that long. Mm. Now, of course, because their songs were 2 minutes apiece.
2: Exactly.
0: And, you know, they'd play 15 songs and it's a half hour and you're done.
2: Yeah.
0: Great. That's how a concert should be.
1: Agreed.
2: Boom. I agree.
4: Done.
0: BB Shea's going to a concert tonight. How about Geese is the concert?
3: Talk about a great band. I mean, if we want to talk about the Mount Rushmore.
0: Take that, Uber P1, John.
4: Yeah.
0: Yeah.
4: Oh, they're going to eat you alive for that.
3: Oh, I know.
0: Kill you.
2: Oh, he's going to see Geese. How can he have a music opinion? What is Geese? What is Geese? That's going to be on the fan page. What is Geese? What is Geese? What is Geese?
0: So what tonight, the big debate is when he goes to see Geese in concert, and BB Shea won't be here tomorrow, should he be reserved, be chill, laid back, or just go in there and get frucked up like you wouldn't believe? Where are you leaning?
3: I'm leaning towards getting frucked up.
0: Okay.
3: Yeah.
0: Okay.
2: Can you get right? You know what I mean? Like just to not
0: right to
2: mess.
0: The edge.
2: Yeah. Right.
0: To the edge.
2: You feel good, but you know, because that line.
3: Yeah.
2: Can you get to the edge and say, I'm tipsy, I'm good, I'm having a great time, but I'm not going to go beyond this.
3: See, I don't like to drink at concerts. See, my idea of losing my mind is dancing like crazy. If there's a pit, getting in the pit, pushing people around, just kind of getting some frustration out.
2: Does Geese have a pit?
0: Yeah.
3: They may have a pit.
0: There's a goose pit down there. Yeah, we got a geese pit.
3: Yeah.
0: You should
3: see the gaggle.
0: He's part of the gaggle.
1: That's right.
0: You going to buy us all t-shirts? Yeah.
2: I doubt they have my size. You can save mine.
0: No, they're not. They're not going to have your side. That's right.
2: It'd be like geese on the front.
0: We had a guy, man, I hate to make fun of the overweight. You know me.
2: That's why I'm here.
1: Yeah, you hate it. It's the worst.
0: I won't do it. But we had a guy at Appalachian State University where I went, and on the first day of classes, and we knew him. Okay. You know, we just got introduced to a heavy individual, overweight American, gut really big. And he had a shirt that said Appalachian across the chest and then State right down where his belly button was. But the State was very large.
1: Mm-hmm.
0: So I don't even remember his name. But the whole year and forever, we all just called him Appalachian State. was terrible.
2: That's rude but funny.
0: Of course, it was terrible. I didn't make it up. I did not make it up. But my friend Dustin did.
1: You were probably the only one saying it.
0: I was a man. And we were like, and then whatever he's wearing, we were like, hey, man, Appalachian State.
3: Hey, brother.
0: Awful. PJ, you're talking about the Beatles. Go ahead.
5: Hey, yeah, PJ Conan, your listener from London. Yes, I just got to say, I agree with BBC's take. I mean,
0: get the fuck out of here, you agree with BBC. Come on.
5: I got to say, okay, they defend them to tooth and nail. Like, you would think they're God. Like, here, you know, of course, they've done generational things for music. But just sonically, we've taken them on. Like, music has surpassed that need right now. I'm just saying. Yeah. And while we're on the topic, I was at a random bar in London, and this random guy had an App State shirt on. So I go, yo, did you go to App State? It was a Bulgarian dude that's never been to the United States. So there's people repping for the Mountaineers here.
0: I love it.
2: That's cool.
0: I love it.
2: Wow.
0: And thank you, PJ, for repping in London. I like that. That's London. That's awesome. Thank you, PJ. Really appreciate it. He agrees with you. Boy, Uber P. John, P.
2: Yeah, yeah. He's going to be upset.
0: He was upset. Not having it. He was not having that opinion. Mm-hmm. He was like, that's not even a valid opinion. You can't even have that opinion that the Beatles are overrated and we were just told to like the Beatles.
2: You know, I think the Beatles, of course, like they said, defend them in the UK. But I'll tell you, the way Oasis is back, they're giving the Beatles, they're coming in hard at number two for me.
0: The number two band of all time.
2: From like UK, yeah.
0: Oh, from the UK. Yeah. Over Led Zeppelin, over the Rolling Stones.
2: I mean, it's to me, it's just wild how popular Oasis is again.
0: If you look at the history of rock and roll, is England the leading country?
2: Yeah, I'd probably say.
0: I think so too, because it's Beatles, Stones, Oasis, Led Zeppelin, you know, it's all Beatles, it's all London, it's all England. What's the best American band?
2: People would argue the Eagles.
0: That's
2: the Eagles.
0: Eagles
2: immediately come to mind.
0: That's what I would say. Another British band, Fleetwood Mac, you know.
2: Yeah, technically a British band.
0: Are they technically British? Well, they're a mix, right?
2: A mix very much, but I mean, Fleetwood, yeah.
0: They say it formed in England. I think the best American band is the Eagles, but there are others, of course. But I always go back to the Eagles. When we ranked them, we did a ranking years ago. Beatles won. Then Stones and maybe Led Zeppelin. I think the Eagles were number four, and that was the biggest American band on there. Well, where's Geese fall on that?
2: Seven or eight, I think.
0: Yeah, they're up there. I think most
2: What's a geese?
0: Yeah, I think most people would agree with that, yeah. I was embarrassed today, too. When B.B. Shea comes in, he's usually – I thought he was getting here early because the Yankees just destroyed the Red Sox last night.
2: Well, both our teams. What a way to show up for the playoffs.
0: We're dead. You know what I do? You know how I do. I'm a big Red Sox man, and B.B. Shea and I once again yesterday had the duel of, oh, we're no good, you're going to win. He's like, no, we're no good, you're going to win. But the Red Sox, they can't hit.
2: I don't know. They're going to come back.
0: No.
2: They're
0: going to win
1: two in a row. Guys, this is getting nauseating.
0: You only have one more day of it. This is it. Yeah, believe me.
2: Could all end tonight.
0: Yeah, it will. And the Red Sox, I watched it last night until they were down 2-0. And I went to bed, and I woke up this morning. You know what I always do is I put my thumb over the score, and then I just barely move my thumb to see how many runs the Red Sox got versus the Yankees. So when I moved my thumb, the Red Sox had zero. I thought, well, there's no winning that one, is there? Once they have zero,
2: that's a problem.
0: And then the Yankees, 9-0.
2: The Red Sox and the Cubs, they haven't even finished printing the T-shirts that say playoffs before they're going to be out of it.
0: Oh, yeah, they're gone. Within 24 hours, you're done. You know, they lost last night, they'll lose this afternoon, that's it. But I thought B.B. Shea was coming in early to rub it in my face. And so the door up, usually he gets here right at 4 a.m. That's the guy's a worker.
2: He is.
0: And so the door opens right at 4 a.m. Well, this morning, like 3:45, the door opened. And I said, B.B. Shea. And nobody said anything. And I was like, Biggie. And nobody said anything. And then the janitor went, it's not awesome. Hey, no, man.
2: No, man. No. You know who it is.
0: He goes, what you doing, man? You want some crab legs? I'm getting ready to microwave some crab legs.
1: Oh, my goodness.
0: you don't like that. He microwaves crab legs.
1: I didn't know it was him until today.
0: Yeah, he does. But he told me.
2: Apparently, there's been some accusations flying around the building.
1: Because there's one person we all thought it was. It smells like death downstairs every day.
0: The fish smell. It's terrible. Somebody who does that in the office is really wrong. It's really wrong, isn't it?
2: I think maybe, is it his revenge for cleaning up after us.
0: Perhaps.
1: Probably.
0: I think so. And that I called him Wendell for 10 years. His actual name's Anthony.
2: Yeah.
0: Sorry, Anthony.
2: I mean, because coming in here at 4 a.m. in the morning to microwave crab legs.
0: Oh, I know.
2: That's
1: That seems very intentional, yes. Calculated.
2: Psychotic. Yeah.
0: It's psychotic. Mm.
6: What's this fucking smell? Oh, my God. It's crab legs. Who did this? Fucking Wendell.
2: Who's Wendell?
0: His name is not Wendell. His name is Anthony or AJ, and he's a very nice guy. He offered me a couple of crab legs. I passed. I passed.
1: Even though they smelled delicious.
0: Yeah, oh, they smelled great.
2: Hold on, I'll run down and heat up some butter.
0: Yeah, he'll do that. He'll do that for you. You know what Red Rachel saw on her way in today? You know, I'm always angry that people write things on the back of their windshield like their GoFundMe,
2: yes.
0: Or, oh, I just got married, here's my Venmo. And by the way, there's no proof that they even just got married, you know, or getting ready to get married in June, here's my Venmo. You could just say
2: that's
0: that.
2: Good point.
0: Just saying.
1: Yeah, and are they the problem, or are the people that give them the money the problem?
0: Right. Huh. Oh, you know what you missed yesterday too, Biggie? A woman, she did a GoFundMe for her father. Well, her father was a courier from the airport, and somebody left their luggage at the airport, and he's like 84 years old, and his wife has cancer, and the woman filmed him coming up the stairs with two big pieces of luggage, and he was struggling with it and everything. So she sent the video to his daughter, okay?
2: Okay.
0: So his daughter says, can I put this up on GoFundMe and maybe get him some money so he can retire? And the woman says, yes, but don't use my name. I don't like my name out there in the public arena at all. So the woman says, okay. So she makes up a name. It's an anonymous name. She says, this is from so-and-so. Here's this courier from the airport. He's in his 80s. His wife has cancer, which is all true, but she used a fake name. So it raises $745,000.
2: Oh, my gosh.
0: Exactly. Then GoFundMe says, wait a minute, you're not a real person. There's no real person that put this up there. It's a fake name. That's against their rules. So they gave all the money back, and the guy gets nothing. And the speculation is the daughter did it herself, and there is no real customer, and she made the whole thing up. But she swears that's not true. It's a tough call.
2: That's a deep story there with a lot of different branches on it. But
0: the poor guy, you know, he thought he was going to get almost $800,000 and retire, and he got nothing. But it is their policy.
2: I know GoFundMe has really tried to crack down on things like that, kind of the scams, because, of course, the scammers are always scamming.
0: And by the way, we heard a lot of the woman's audio, and by the end of it, we were all like, I think she did this.
1: She totally made it up. She took the video. She said, hey, Dad, can you walk up the stairs and pretend like you're struggling with... I mean, she sounded
2: so she
1: suspicious.
2: Was coaching it.
1: But she was like crying and getting emotional. Yeah.
0: But during the interview, the mom and dad were there, and he said, no, it was taken by a real person.
2: If she did fake it, I wonder, a lot of times, I think it's... She probably never expected to get $745,000.
0: Right, right.
2: A lot of, you know, a lot of people put a GoFundMe, you know, they'll say, I just need $10,000. Mm-hmm. I bet she thought, man, I can get a little money.
0: Well, it started, it was like at $200,000, and people started to take notice. Then it got to $745,000.
2: God, we love to give.
0: We do. We love to give. Mm-hmm. But, you know, Red Rachel did not see, it wasn't like a Venmo or a GoFundMe or something.
2: Yeah.
0: What was written on the back of the windshield you saw?
1: It said, I heart brown skins.
0: I'm offended. I don't know why. I am offended. I don't think you could write that.
6: What does that mean?
0: What does that mean? I heart think it was brown skins.
1: Maybe just like to say, hey, you know, if you see me and you you think I'm cute.
0: Mm-hmm. I heart brown skins.
1: You need to be a brown skin.
3: So it was like a cry for like a relationship.
2: I don't know if this is racist or not. Can you reveal the skin color of the person driving?
1: I mean, it was dark outside. I couldn't tell. I mean, I could only see the car for a little bit. Mm-hmm. I was only behind him for just at a light, and then they took off. So I don't know.
0: You don't know.
2: I feel like, to me, I heart brown skins strikes me as something like Chris Kelly would try to say to do and say, like, I have black friends.
0: Maybe that's what it is.
2: Yeah.
0: Maybe it's a white person.
2: I didn't look at it from the romance angle. Like, hey.
1: I have another theory. Yeah. I have another theory that, because it looked like female handwriting.
0: Yeah,
1: okay. Let's just call it what it is. It looked like female handwriting.
0: Yeah.
1: My only theory was that it was a guy driving and he cheated on his girlfriend. And so she wrote that on the back of his car.
0: Oh, that's possible.
1: Oh, yeah.
2: Wow. Okay. That's deep. Okay.
0: People have done that to me before. When I've wronged them, or just as a prank, you know, they'll put on the back of my car, like, you know, I like teen girls or something like that. That's been done to me.
2: It's not really a joke.
1: Yeah, I mean, shouldn't they get you with a lie?
2: I mean, it's weird.
0: You know, the best one anybody got on me, I had to borrow our what was known even then as the Perv van, Perv 1. We had an old white van, old panel van. And if somebody needed to move furniture or buying a couch or something, you'd borrow it from the radio station.
2: Absolutely.
0: In fact, recently I needed something, and they said, yeah, you can get that thing running. You can get out there. Yeah. It's like all rusted out.
2: Jumpstart it, and it'll go.
0: It's about 35 years old, and it's just a white van. I mean, it screams, I am a predator.
2: Absolutely.
0: I mean, it does. And some jokester here, some prankster, with like duct tape wrote on the side of it, free candy in block letters.
1: Oh, no.
0: When I was driving, he knew he was in charge of motor pool, and I'm driving, and you know all these moms are like shielding their kids from me and stuff. It's terrible.
1: And you were smiling and waving at them,
0: you know,
2: hey, it's me.
0: And then one, you know, on a separate occasion, I had to borrow it again for furniture, and I was picking up at the time my 14-year-old son Ben from school and his friend. And I told the boy, there was no seatbelts or anything. I said, just dive in the back. And, I'm at the school. Yeah. I'm at the school.
1: Good with look.
0: And I said, I opened the back of it. I said, you boys, get in there.
2: Yeah.
0: Stay down. People pay attention when you want to put somebody into something like that. They will step up.
2: Especially at a school.
0: Hey, you really shouldn't be doing that. Yeah, especially at a school. What are you doing? I'm trying to get these two teen boys into this van.
2: God, what does it look like?
1: Back off.
2: Yeah.
1: Mind your business.
0: What do you mean? What am I doing? It's pretty obvious, isn't it? Coming up here on the Two Guys Named Chris Show, if you thought B.B. Shea's hot take on the Beatles being mid was controversial, wait till you hear his take on cultural TV moments that may be ending, like real game changers when it comes to television. That's next here on the Two Guys Named Chris Show on Rock 92. Speaking of cultural TV, by the way, Red Rachel watched an episode of Chips because of our Chips and Dipskin.
2: Oh, okay.
0: She'll give us her review coming up.
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0: Boy, this Beatles controversy deepens. Now we're getting people of a different generation calling B.B. Shea and saying, you have no right to speak on the Beatles. You weren't there. You weren't there!
3: I don't know what that means. It doesn't matter.
0: Now, okay, by the same token, now, even though you weren't there, I mean, I wasn't there for the Beatles.
1: Yeah, because he did say me, B.B. Shea, and Biggie. So he's implying that you were there.
0: What? Now I'm really
2: excited. That's real offensive. Yeah,
0: man, that's bad. Now, I wasn't there. I wasn't born. No. I was born in 71. Mm-hmm. I think they broke up in 70.
1: You were there, you know.
0: I wasn't there. I'm not that old. I'm just not that old. What's the guy said yesterday? He emailed and he said, I'm a big fan. I'm Chris Kelly's age, 62.
3: I saw that email.
0: Yeah, I am not 62.
2: No, because he wouldn't be here.
0: By the same token, then you can never do that. I hate it when somebody does this. You know, it's like, what do you think of, you know, the Beatles? I wasn't even born. I don't care. No. You know, you can have an opinion.
2: Exactly.
0: It doesn't matter, you know. If you ask somebody a question about something and they say, I wasn't born, that really hits me wrong.
2: You've always hated that because I've said that a few times.
0: You can't say that.
2: When I was younger.
0: Yes.
2: And, yeah, and then I learned quickly that you do get older and you can't say that.
0: No, you can't. Well, it's like, that means you can what? You don't know who George Washington is?
2: Yeah.
0: You know, I never heard of Prince. I wasn't born. So what?
3: And it's okay to say, I don't know or I've never listened to them.
0: Yes.
2: Yeah.
3: That's a valid excuse.
0: Agreed. But it's like, you know, I wasn't there for Jimmy Stewart's great movies, but I know who he is. You know, I know he was a good actor.
2: Do you think people take music more like harsh when you say you don't like something because it feels personal?
0: I do.
1: People do take it personally.
0: Yeah, I do.
3: I think that's like the way with anything, to be honest with you.
0: For me to have growth, I'm trying, because I hate B.B. Shea.
2: Wow, that's, but hot he does take. Everything. He's your perfect specimen.
3: I don't think that's a hot take. I think most people do dislike me.
2: I think it's, but he does everything you want him to do.
0: He's trying to mold him.
2: Hey, you are, and he's desperately tried to impress you.
0: I can't dislike someone just because of their opinion is different than mine. You know, he likes the Yankees and Duke. I hate everything he stands for.
2: Yeah.
0: But, you know, it's like, doesn't make him a bad person.
1: You're forcing him under your wing, and he's letting you do it.
0: I know. I'm totally mold. Mm-hmm. Oh, we did a run row yesterday.
2: Man.
0: This guy.
2: A run row.
0: So I had a run row with him yesterday at the gym. We were running and rowing and back and forth, and I just said, you know, I'm going to beat you into the ground, and I did.
3: He did. He did. I didn't stand a chance.
0: No. Yeah. There was no way.
2: I'm going to make you have the heart attack I want Biggie to have.
0: That's exactly right. So, BB Shea, the guy called and said, I'm of that generation. You have no right to speak on it. And BB Shea said, shut the fuck up. I'll talk about anything I want.
2: Anything I want to,
0: I'll
2: man.
0: Talk about anything I want to. Look at this. Here's a woman growing. Red Rachel just watched an episode of Chips yesterday.
1: I wouldn't call that growing.
0: It's growth.
2: Growth.
0: Because, and here in the next 20 minutes, we're going to give away some more of these tickets to Big Lit Comic Con. The Chips stars are going to be there, Eric Estrada and Larry Wilcox. And I asked her, well, I gave her homework. I said, go watch an episode of Chips. You did.
1: Mm-hmm.
0: And what did you think of it?
1: I don't know how long the episode was, but that was like 3 hours. I can't get back.
0: I think it was 40 minutes.
1: Oh, okay. It felt longer than that.
3: That's an insult.
1: Yeah, it was really bad.
0: Yeah.
1: So then the first episode, I don't know. I hope this isn't on your...
0: I don't know, because it's the game we're playing is real or fake Chips episode, and what is the one you want?
1: So the first one, I think it was the first episode of the first season, as I know.
0: Okay.
1: And there's like a truck that spills over a bunch of glue on the highway, and one of the motorcycles gets stuck in the glue. And I mean, it's not like a sea, it's just like a little thin layer of glue, and it's a motorcycle.
0: Feel like it'd go through.
1: And I was getting mad. I was watching with my fiance, and I was like, I don't think I can watch this. And he said, you don't want to know what happened to the stolen cars? He was into it.
0: Yeah.
1: He was into it. So
0: you should not marry him.
2: I mean, I hate to say it.
3: Oh, I was going to go the other way and say, you should
0: marry him.
1: His standards are just so low, apparently.
0: It's incredible. I could speak on this. My generation, when we watched Chips and Three's Company and Charlie's Angels and all the, and Love Boat and Fantasy Island, we thought these shows were great. Dallas.
2: The best.
0: Dukes of Hazzard. And you look at them now and you're like, my God. Terrible. What did we watch?
1: They had a worse looking duo there. I don't think that show would
0: have. Oh, I agree. Well, everything on TV was like, I mean, Charlie's Angels and Three's all these shows I just mentioned, they have hot stars.
1: Of course, that pretty privilege.
0: Pretty privilege.
1: Mm-hmm.
0: The you like Ponch or John better?
1: Ponch.
0: Yeah, he was the superstar.
2: Yeah.
0: I went the other direction.
1: Of course.
0: I was a John guy.
1: Did you like envision yourself as John in the future? Like you were going to be a motorcycle cop?
0: Yes.
1: Okay.
0: I did. John had, Ponch had the hot black gloves. John went with khaki. I'm a khaki man.
3: That always stuck out too.
0: Yeah, I know. They had different colored gloves.
3: Different colored gloves. And there was something about the black gloves that you thought he's more of the badass.
0: Yeah. Ponch was the badass. You know, he was Latina. Mm-hmm. And he'd let you know that, you know, he'd speak a little Spanish every once in a while. Mm-hmm. And I just always liked John.
3: The black gloves, though, I remember really thinking like, oh, yeah, the black gloves really do,
1: Their pants seemed unnecessarily tight. I mean, I liked that part.
0: They did that.
1: But, I mean, I was like, I've never seen a cop with pants like that.
0: Everything on TV, because we could not get sexuality anywhere else, everything on TV in the late 70s, early 80s, Charlie's Angels, all these shows, it was, they called it Jiggle TV.
2: Yeah.
0: Friends did a little bit of that. You're a big Friends fan.
1: Yeah.
0: And they've got, like, the nipples are on display.
1: Yeah, those girls don't believe in wearing bras.
0: They had
1: nipples. Really don't.
0: They put the nipples out there. By the way, they just dropped the trailer for the Matthew Perry documentary. I don't think I can watch it. It's too painful.
1: I don't know. I want to, but it is going to, I'll probably cry.
0: I just saw the documentary for it, and I read the book, and of course we know how it ended for Matthew Perry, and I was a big fan. And I don't know that I can even watch that because it does look so sad. Here's BB Shea's hot take on television. You know how Game of Thrones, everybody watches the finale. You know, or even if you don't watch the show, you know it's a big cultural moment.
2: Yeah.
0: He thinks Game of Thrones is the last one. He thinks television is so fragmented now, there'll never be another one where there's so much buzz about it that it's on the news and it's like a cultural moment of where were you? Did you watch the Game of Thrones?
2: interesting because there really hasn't been since Game of Thrones. He's right about that.
0: Nope. Stranger Things, I think. In fact, more people watch Stranger Things than Game of Thrones.
2: Did you look? I was going to say, did you look up the numbers?
0: I did. Now, I looked up the numbers. 31 million watched the final episode of Stranger Things in the week it was out. 19 million watched Game of Thrones. B.B. Shea said to that,
3: I don't believe it.
2: Sounds like Netflix nonsense. Does report its own numbers.
0: I like that. I like, yeah.
3: Now,
0: sounds like
3: now
0: nonsense,
3: I will
0: yeah.
3: say this about the difference between Game of Thrones and Stranger Things.
0: Yeah.
3: Game of Thrones, the finale was on one day at a time.
0: Oh, it
3: so
0: was?
3: People could all tune in. It was on HBO.
0: Okay.
3: People tuned in at that time on that day. Stranger Things, there's different times. You could watch it whenever you wanted to.
0: But it wasn't Game of Thrones after it was on HBO. Didn't it immediately go to HBO Max or whatever, like right
3: it
0: after?
3: It did, but I think people tuned in at 9 o'clock
0: to watch it
3: when it happened live.
0: But I disagree with you. I do think there'll be some show that gets a buzz about it in the future, and 5 years from now, 10 years from now, it's going to be like, maybe I don't even watch it, but enough people will watch it that it will be some sort of, yeah. like, it's a new cultural moment.
2: I guess I didn't think of Stranger Things because Stranger Things was so fragmented.
3: It was.
2: Like, as far as years in between.
0: They did take a long time.
2: You know, did, yeah. Game of Thrones was pretty consistent.
0: But the numbers, too. I mean, what you're saying is right. Stranger Things had 31 million people watch it that week. 19 million for Game of Thrones, probably, as you said, that night or within a couple of days. You know, when MASH ended, probably 100 million people watched it.
2: Oh, God, yeah.
0: Because there's only three choices. When Friends ended, you know, 50 million people watched it, even though there were 30 or 100 choices, you know. Mm-hmm. Cheers, more people watched it because it ended in 1993. But don't you think there'll be something? I do.
3: I just find it so hard to believe because we are so fragmented and we are so all over the place and there's way too many options.
0: Mm-hmm.
3: And it's so hard to get people to watch one show.
0: Yeah.
3: Because, you know, like you said, with MASH, there was three channels. I mean, what else were you going to watch?
0: But when the shows are like something new and something different, even though way fewer people watched Game of Thrones than Cheers, the finale, it still got a moment because, and it was fragmented then too. I mean, not as much as probably now, yeah. as 10 years ago or whatever it was. But still, I mean, Stranger Things is pretty fragmented. I mean, that was only like a year ago that Stranger Things
2: True.
0: Was out.
2: But I don't know. I mean, and neither of those are network shows. I don't know if there'll ever be a network show again, though.
0: I don't think so.
3: I don't think so.
0: No,
3: yeah.
0: The networks are not the same.
2: I don't think you'll ever see the numbers. I mean, Stranger Things at 31 million is pretty good.
0: Yeah. I mean, the baseball players are on Peacock. You know, it's like this stuff is,
2: yeah.
0: or some of them, you know. And I just heard yesterday that the NBA conference championship in a year or two is going to be on Amazon Prime. One of them, either the East or the West. And it's like, this is really different.
2: Oh, yeah.
0: I mean, we're in a whole different landscape. I think eventually there's going to be a Super Bowl on Netflix or Amazon
3: Absolutely.
0: Prime. It's going to happen. Mm-hmm. We're moving over to that. And I agree with you on broadcast TV. What's the last great like broadcast TV show that was really paid attention to?
3: Like on a major network?
0: Yeah, NBC, ABC, or CBS, or Fox. There's a lot. I mean,
2: Big Bang Theory?
0: Is that the last one that was really like...
1: That was a big deal.
3: I don't know.
2: When that signed off?
3: Whichever ended... I think Friends, maybe.
0: That long ago? That was 2004.
3: I mean, like, to really have a cultural impact.
0: Yeah.
3: People still talk about that show.
0: Yeah.
3: And that finale.
0: Seinfeld was before that.
3: Yeah.
0: So Friends, yeah, the finale of that was big.
1: I don't think... Was the finale of, like, The Office probably wasn't that big of a deal because the show had gone so far downhill.
0: Well, Carell had left.
1: Yeah.
0: Yeah. Gosh, I don't know. I mean, I thought This Is Us got a lot of eyeballs, but the finale wasn't. Mm-hmm. I mean, nobody cared, you know, and by the time it got to that. I don't know. That's a good question. There are some. What network show does the best? I love the NCIS and those kinds of shows.
2: Yeah, those still do well.
0: Yeah.
2: I mean, and the CSIs and the spinoffs.
0: Yeah.
2: I think those are probably your top network shows.
0: Network shows just, it's reversed now. It's like network shows, like they premiere them on Peacock or Paramount or whatever, and then it goes to the network. It's just completely different. I just saw they announced that Charlie Sheen and Martin Sheen are going to team up to play father and son on a new comedy. So that's like a big deal. That's the first time Martin Sheen's been on television since West Wing. And I was actually thinking, B.B. Shea thought that, once again, Emilio Estevez gets kicked to the curb.
3: Right on. You know. Yep. The good one.
0: The good son.
3: They're not rewarding him at all.
0: Yep. You're right.
3: He's done nothing but be good. His career is over.
0: He's never had any trouble.
3: Yeah.
0: He's the good guy. That's right. Charlie Sheen.
3: He's drunk all the time.
0: Yeah. Tiger blood. Yeah. And, you know, drugs and AIDS and all that stuff. You know, come on.
2: I watched the Charlie Sheen documentary.
0: Mm.
2: And I think now this almost confirms it. I did feel like that Martin Sheen favored Charlie a little.
0: Well, it seems that way. Yeah. It, yeah. It does.
2: Like in the documentary, I remember thinking, I was like, I think he I think he favors Charlie a little.
0: You think Charlie's had the better career or Estevez?
2: Probably Charlie.
0: Charlie, by far. Yeah. More successful.
2: Yeah, Two and a Half Men. And
0: yeah. But as far as movies go, I may have seen more Emilio Estevez movies than Charlie Sheen movies. I think
3: so, too.
2: I bet not. I think if I started listing off Charlie Sheen movies, you might be surprised.
0: Well, Charlie Sheen, I've seen Wall Street. I've seen
2: Major League. Hot Shots.
0: Hot Shots Part 2. Yeah, I was there for both
2: Platoon.
0: Of them.
2: They were both
0: Platoon.
2: Yeah. They were both in Men at Work. I don't know if you ever saw that.
0: I didn't
2: one.
0: See that, but that's when they teamed up.
2: Yeah, that was something.
0: You count Ferris Bueller; he's only in it for 5 minutes.
2: Yes, because that I do. Because that he was. I mean, people still talk about him from that.
0: Do you know what he did? I just read this about Charlie Sheen in Ferris Bueller's Day Off. You know, he's supposed to look all drugged up and all that. He stayed up for 48 straight hours.
2: Yes,
0: and he stayed up 48 straight hours and was all his eyes were all bloodshot and everything. And I think. He and Jennifer Grey didn't get along because he was ad-libbing his lines and messing her up and that kind of stuff. He wasn't supposed to do some certain things in the scene. But that scene is very memorable. You're right. But now, I mean, the U.S. event, you know, Young Guns.
3: Breakfast Club.
0: Yeah.
3: All three Mighty Ducks movies.
0: St. Elmo's Fire.
2: Oh, gosh, man. That
3: Mission
2: is
3: Impossible.
2: Good
0: yeah, he had a great run. He's the Brat Packer.
2: Yeah.
0: Charlie Sheen is not.
2: Yeah, Mission Impossible was short with him.
0: Okay, Ray Rachel, she didn't know any of these shows.
2: No,
0: you
1: know
0: any of these
1: not
0: movies.
1: Many of
0: you
1: them.
0: Don't know none. You don't know none of this stuff. You don't know any of it. That's right. One more entertainment note. The word is that Diddy in prison is living a lavish lifestyle.
2: I loved reading about this.
0: Did you see this? Diddy.
2: God, it's wild.
1: Shocking,
0: Sean
1: really.
0: Combs, Diddy. Has had some unusual privileges while serving his sentence at a federal prison in New Jersey. Apparently, he has inmates cook and clean for him, make his bed, do his laundry, give him massages. And they allow contraband cell phones in for him. He's obtained alcohol. He's purchased medication through the prison's black market. And he's reportedly having a great time in prison.
1: It's a new kind of Diddy party.
2: Yeah, exactly. The burner phone is used. He gets naked pictures sent to him.
0: Yes, he does.
2: The guards, apparently the high-end alcohol was smuggled in by the guards.
0: The guards, yeah.
2: Yes, and he did exactly what I've said you should do if you're rich and you're going to jail.
0: Mm.
2: He immediately had someone from the outside put thousands of dollars on the other inmates' commissary.
0: So they help him.
2: Yes.
0: Yeah.
2: So I've always said if you're rich going to jail...
0: Mm-hmm.
2: Buy your help.
0: And that's what he's done.
2: Buy your protection.
0: That's what he's done.
2: So, but, you know, so apparently he had people on the outside go and put, you know, his cellmate, here's $5,000 on your commissary. You never have to worry about family money.
0: Right.
2: To, you know, anything you want is here.
0: No one seems very surprised that he's living this kind of lifestyle in prison.
2: Plus, he's Diddy. People are just going to be excited to be near him.
3: Exactly.
0: There's Diddy.
2: Yeah.
0: Yeah.
2: Well, because they're also thinking, yeah, I'm going to be his friend in here, and then he's going to help me on the outside.
0: Mm-hmm.
2: He's not.
0: Oh, God.
1: He's going to forget about you.
0: No.
2: No. But, I mean, I think it's smart what he's done.
0: Oh, clearly.
2: He's protected. And even the jail guards. I mean, can you imagine? It would be hard for me. And Diddy is a terrible person. We know this. But it's Diddy. And if he was like, hey, man, you think you can bring me some Hennessy? Because apparently that's what he was sipping on.
0: Oh, really?
2: Yeah. Some rumor is guards had smuggled him in some Hennessy.
0: Hey, Diddy, you want some Hennessy?
2: Yeah. And he was like, hey, man.
0: Yeah.
2: Hey, you're cool, man. I like you. You're my favorite guard here. You want to give me a bottle of Hennessy?
0: Okay. Yeah, I'll get it for you, Diddy. Yeah. I think he tips him a little bit. You know,
2: that's what I was thinking. Yeah. Something.
0: Golly.
2: But
0: I guess the rich just have advantages no matter where
2: they're.
0: If you're good looking and rich, you have the advantage.
1: I mean, he got away with what he got away with for a long time because he's clearly smart.
0: Smart.
1: He's not stupid.
0: Smart, yeah. Rich, good looking.
2: He's still got women I'm sending naked pictures.
1: Yeah, he's got it all.
0: The most jarring thing about the whole trial was how gray he had gone. Remember that? He couldn't color his hair.
2: Well, they did. That's, you know, part of the plan was to make him
0: look old and
2: feeble.
0: Yeah,
2: that's right. Always the go-to in court, and I love it. Remember, Bill Cosby was suddenly blind and couldn't walk.
0: You know?
1: It's a good strategy.
2: Yeah.
0: Very good.
1: I could see you doing that.
0: Hey.
2: Hey.
0: You almost got me on that.
2: He'll refuse to go gray.
0: Don't you dare. I can't go gray. I could try to go gray. I could. Impossible.
2: Sure.
0: Nobody say another word. Let's play Chips or Dips. We got an expert over here. Mm-hmm. Red Rachel, she's seen.
2: She already gave you one.
3: Sure did. The motorcycles are stuck in glue.
0: That's right. Real or fake? 866-470-2GNC if you want to play. Is it a real or a fake Chips episode? We've done it 2 weeks almost. Christ. 2 weeks.
1: I can't believe they made that many episodes of this show.
0: I can't believe they extended the second week.
2: They did.
0: We do it next. Two Guys Named Chris show.
11: Two guys named Chris.
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0: Fascinating discussion about movies after we give away this Chips game. Chips or Dips is the game. We have tickets here locally to see Big Lick Comic Con, which goes on this weekend locally. The Chip stars will be there. Eric Estrada and Larry Wilcox. All you have to do is answer correctly. Real Chips episode or false fake Chips episode. We start with Corey, who's on the line to play. Hello, Corey. How you doing?
22: I'm doing awesome. How are you guys doing?
0: Doing very well, thank you. This has been a difficult game for people to win, especially here lately. Real?
22: Yeah, it has. I've been listening every day.
0: Yeah, thank you. We really appreciate that. Real Chips episode or not? A farmer and his sisters suffer a series of seemingly accidental and potentially deadly incidents. They suspect a large agricultural company is deliberately sabotaging their operation. Meanwhile, Punch goes on a health food kick to impress 2 women. Real or fake Chips episode?
22: I got to go fake on this one, guys.
0: No, I'm sorry. That's a real. That's a
22: no!
0: Real.
1: He's always falling off a cliff.
3: Oh, I like that. We should have everyone do that. No.
0: know.
1: It would be better if you did it with an Australian accent.
0: October 5th, 1980. So you really should have known that. It's only 46 years old, that show.
1: Yeah, who doesn't know that?
2: Punch was trying to impress two women. I like that.
0: Me too. Punch does that a lot, though. Punch will do that. We have Harper on the line to play. Hello, Harper. How you doing?
4: I'm doing good. What about you?
0: Doing very well. Thank you very much for listening. Here's your real Chips episode, or fake. John picks up a stranded motorist during a rainstorm, only to discover the man is wanted for questioning in connection to a robbery. When the suspect disappears before detectives arrive, John and Punch retrace his route and uncover an elaborate scheme involving stolen electronics. Real or fake Chips episode?
4: I think that is real.
0: I'm sorry, Harper, that is fake. Mm. Thank you for listening. You sound like you're pretty young.
2: How old were you in 1980, Harper?
1: Sound like you were a big fan.
0: Try again.
3: Good try, Harper.
0: Go watch some Chips episodes. Thank you, Harper. Thank you for listening. We really appreciate you. Let's go to Aaron. There are a couple of Aarons on the line to play. Here's Aaron number one. Hello, Aaron. How you doing?
5: Doing well. P1, Sanford, NC.
0: Thank you so much for listening. We really appreciate it. All right, real or fake Chips episode. A charity motorcycle race brings thousands of spectators onto California's highways, but a series of accidents threatens to turn the event into a disaster. John and Ponch discover that someone is deliberately creating traffic problems to distract the highway patrolman while a major robbery is taking place nearby. Real or fake Chips episode?
5: I'm going to say real.
0: It's a fake one.
1: Fake You're one. So good at this.
0: Completely made up. All I do is sit around at night making up Chips episodes. Like a lot of.
2: You're good. You would have been a great Chips writer.
1: How are you not one of the writers?
0: Why, why was I not? I was too young. I was too young to be a writer on
1: Chips. Really?
0: Otherwise, okay, watch yourself. That's the second time you hear that. She's called me over 60. She said, my hair is gray. It is not.
1: You made me watch this show. That's why.
0: I did make you watch that show. And you're welcome. Get a little piece of Ponch.
2: That's right.
0: Get a little Ponch.
2: Now you know what you're dealing with. A great show.
0: That's right. Aaron, hello. How are you?
6: Good morning. Lacing up my pickleball shoes right now.
0: All right. You got an early morning game?
6: 5 minutes.
0: Good for you. Ooh. All right. Let's win this, and then you can go win your pickleball game. Real or fake Chips episode. John and Ponch become increasingly concerned about a fellow officer, Andy, whose strange behavior and increasingly dangerous decisions on the job are causing problems. They try to convince him that he needs to take some time off to get help. Real or fake Chips episode.
6: Real.
0: It is a real episode. It's called Sick Leave, 1980, September 28th.
2: I'm shocked by that.
0: You are?
2: Yeah, because in the 80s, you didn't get time off for help.
0: That's good. Good point.
2: I mean, that's very... Yeah. The minute I started waving my hand like, no. The minute it was like, trying to convince him to take some time off and get help.
0: Nobody did that.
1: Chips was very ahead of its time.
0: Yeah, apparently. Cutting edge show. One more and you're a winner, and then you can go win the pickleball game, too. Real or fake Chips episode. Officer Bonnie Clark is kidnapped by a motorcycle gang. The bikers demand a ransom, sending John and Ponch after them while Sergeant Guttrere's wife keeps making trips to the hospital because she thinks she's going into labor multiple times. Real or fake Chips episode?
6: False.
0: No, it's real. It's a real what? Chips episode.
2: Man. Well, you tell it's fake TV. I had a lady cop on there. Driving the motorcycle.
0: Who's this lady cop on it? Good luck in the pickleball game, Aaron. Thank you very much for playing. Denver is a player. Hello, Denver. How you doing?
23: Good. How you doing, sir?
0: Doing very well. Two in a row right, you win. Real or fake Chips episode. The danger from a massive boulder escalates, threatening homes in Malibu, while a celebrity fundraiser goes ahead. John and Ponch deal with evacuation efforts as a collection of celebrities participate in the event. Real celebrities are on the show. Real or fake Chips episode?
23: I'll say real.
0: And you're right. That is called The Great 5K Star Race. That is from 1980 as well. All these real ones are from 1980. One more. Here we go. Real or fake Chips episode. John and Ponch go scuba diving, expecting a peaceful day underwater. Instead, they stumble into a drug smuggling operation and wind up dealing with both the smugglers and sharks. Real or fake Chips episode?
23: I'm going to go with fake, but I'm probably wrong.
0: Oh, you are wrong.
2: Yeah.
0: You got to know that one.
2: The minute you said dealing with sharks, I was like, oh, that's real.
0: In the 70s and 80s, yeah, we did a lot of sharks episodes.
2: And there's always that little add-on. It's not just the criminals. It's also sharks. Shucks.
0: Magnum P.I. dealt with a shark.
2: Yeah.
0: Happy Days dealt with a shark. Chips deals with sharks. A lot of them did. And I've had a suggestion that when this is over, we do Magnum P.I. Magnum P.I. episode or not. Well, I just got to get Tom Selleck in here and then we'll do it.
2: Yeah.
0: Yeah.
1: Oh,
0: get
1: him that ready. Would be awesome.
2: Yeah. Well, he'll try to sell you a third mortgage.
1: I'll take it. I don't even have one.
0: She's turned on by 80-year-old men with mustaches.
2: Yeah.
0: That's fact.
1: It's true. It's true.
0: That's fact. He was on Friends. Yeah. A little turn on Friends. I know you like that. Justin, hello. How are you?
7: Hey, good morning. Hope you're doing well.
0: Doing very well, thank you. Real or false chips episode, real or fake. Ponch uses his karate skills while working with a youth center. The goal is to steer young people away from gangs and drugs by getting them involved in athletics and other positive activities. Real or fake chips episode?
7: I say it's real.
0: You're right. Yeah. That's a real one.
2: Karate.
0: Yeah, sounded real, didn't it? All right, one more and you're a winner. Real or fake chips episode? A wealthy businessman reports his teenage son has disappeared with a sports car. When the car turns up abandoned near Malibu, Ponch and John discover that the boy may have witnessed a crime and is now being pursued by the people responsible. Real or fake chips episode?
7: I'll say real.
0: No, it's fake.
2: Oh,
0: that's a fake one.
2: Man. That almost sounded a little too serious.
0: Got no winner today.
2: Got no winner today.
0: We got two pairs
2: double
0: of tickets
2: tomorrow.
0: Yeah, double it up tomorrow. Sorry. Too good. Too hard to make these up.
2: Should we go when we find out, like when Eric Estrada is coming to the airport, should we go and give him a little taste of the old school with paparazzi?
0: Yeah.
2: Mr. Estrada.
0: Yeah.
2: Make a filming.
0: Or meet him with like motorcycles and have him ride a motorcycle into town.
2: Yeah.
1: I mean, I'm gonna be there this weekend. I might meet him.
2: Yeah.
0: Oh, you are gonna meet him.
1: Yeah.
2: Would you tell him how much I love him?
1: I mean, you can come if you want to.
0: Oh, he doesn't love him that much.
1: I'll tell him how much you love him, but how you like the other one better? Or?
0: Don't say that. Don't
2: okay.
0: say that.
2: Is he like here?
0: No. Hey, where's your friend?
2: Yeah, he ain't come, but he loves you.
0: Yeah, coming up here, let's see how big he can spin this into advertising gold, as he often does. Dead mouse inside a jar of peppers. Next, Two Guys and Chris Show.
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0: Bibi Shea witnessed one of these things. I had two athletic competitions yesterday.
2: Really?
0: Yeah. One of them, Bibi Shea and I, of course, we go to the same gym. And we had what's called a run row yesterday, where you're running and then you're rowing back and forth. And it's a little bit of a race. Now, I'm competing against this guy whose name is Matthew, and he's half my age. He's 28, I'm 55. The way that came up, I believe I mentioned this. One day, at the time I was 54, he was 27. The song Let's Go Crazy by Prince was playing in the lobby. And he said, who is this, Cool in the Gang?
1: Oh, how dare he.
0: I know. Nice guy, though. Very nice guy. I like him a lot. But I said, Cool in the Gang. He goes, well, what do you expect? I wasn't even born. And you know that's my hot button.
2: Well, and I'm really worried as you get older that you're going to have a heart attack trying to compete with people half your age for no reason.
0: None.
2: And there's no glory in this for you.
1: Well, certainly he's competing back with you.
0: Well, that's
2: he doesn't know it.
0: He doesn't know.
3: Here's the thing, Biggie. At the gym, multiple times throughout the class, our wonderful coach, Kathy, she'll go, remember, guys, it's not a competition. It's you versus you.
2: Yeah.
3: Don't worry about anybody else. You know, all of us do that except for one of us.
0: You know she's saying that just for my benefit.
3: Of course. Yes, it's just you.
0: I told Bibi Shea, I saw Matthew walking across the park, and I was like, oh, yeah, here we go. It is on.
2: Don't lining him up in my sights.
0: That's right. Now, he's the nicest guy in the world and has no idea
2: I
0: want to beat him. So I told Bibi Shea, I'm like, I'm going extra fast today. I'm beating that guy. And Bibi Shea, isn't he like 28?
2: Yeah.
0: He's 27 years younger. And he's like, that's right. That's right.
2: I have to prove to who?
0: No one. So I did. I beat him. Okay. I was hurting. I beat him. It was done. I went to Bibi Shea. You see that? Bibi Shea said, no.
2: No
0: one did.
3: Nobody was paying attention.
0: Right. That's right.
3: And it's not even like you get the glory when you go home.
0: No.
3: You can tell you, totally beat a 28-year-old today at the gym. That's nice.
1: Good job, sweetie.
3: Yeah, I mean, that's like your second wife will be more into it because she wants to keep the money going. Wow, Daddy, that's why I married you, because you're so much younger than you actually are. Yeah.
0: I told Bibi Shea, I was like, I'm going to beat this guy. Now, Matthew has no idea he was even in a competition.
3: Nope.
0: And yet, I beat him. I loved it.
3: And I bet when he was done, he was like, wow, great job, Chris.
0: He was.
3: Yeah.
1: He was proud of
0: Chris.
1: You.
0: Mm-hmm. Great job. He fist bumped me. He's like, great job, Chris. I turned to Bibi Shea, like, you see that? He's buttering me up for next time.
2: Bowing to me.
0: There'll be another matchup. Mm-hmm. Don't you worry. and I will take him out again. Unfortunately, he is half my age. There's not much I can do.
2: This is dangerous.
0: Coach Kathy even came to me in the middle of it and said, "Wow, you're really giving it everything today." I said, "You damn right I am." Take a look right there.
11: What are you doing?
1: What will you do if one day you're there with BB Shay and he beats you?
0: Oh, quit.
2: That's it.
1: That's it.
0: It's over.
11: That'll be the day.
0: Freeze. Yeah, you'll know. Okay. I'm freezing my membership. I'm done. That's it. The other competition, I don't remember. I don't believe I told this. About 5 weeks ago, I play pickleball Tuesday nights with the guys named Josh and Tim and my friend the Diesel, of course. So probably 6 weeks ago, Diesel couldn't play. And Josh said, "Oh, I got a friend coming in from out of town. We'll play with him." Said, okay. So we play. I played poorly. Let's put it out there.
2: Okay.
0: I played poorly. I lost. It was not a good night for me. And this guy who came in from out of town, you know, just wore me out and crushed me.
2: Biggie out of work again?
0: Yeah, I can't. Okay.

0: Probably I was staying up late working for Biggie.
1: You know. Why can't you play?
0: Biggie's not here.
1: He's not there again.
0: He's not coming in. So I couldn't play. And so Josh said, okay, we'll get Diesel to play. Well, they played. I wasn't there. But later, there was a group text exchange from the new guy. And he's like, yeah, a lot better competition this time around.
1: Oh, that bitch.
2: Hot button.
1: Did he know you were on the chat?
0: I don't think so. Because, you know,
1: so he wasn't like just kind of goading and messing with you.
0: Out of towner. He's like, a lot better competition. No, he wasn't just messing with me. And then Josh said, the first guy's on the text. He's like, oh, sorry.
1: No.
2: Ouch.
0: Okay. So Josh, 3 or 4 days ago, says, hey, my buddy's back in town this week, and we're all playing. You know, everybody's playing. And I was like, oh, you bring that on.
1: Got him in my sights.
0: I saw him last night. I mean, I walked in, and there he was. I was like, oh, hi, Steve. Good to see you. But in reality, I was like, I am kicking this guy's ass. I'd already beat Matthew on the treadmill.
1: Start calling him Steven. That's a little... I love doing that to people with somebody's name you know is shortened. Yeah. It's like, shut, Steven. It's Steve.
2: You can even call him Stan. You know? Just get his name wrong.
0: Oh, sorry.
2: Yeah. Yeah. Oh, whatever.
0: Yeah. Real pickleball war going on last night. And we played 11 games. He whipped my ass.
2: Oh, no.
0: Up and down. Yet again.
1: You're off. Yeah. Mickey wasn't there today. God, I hate him.
0: You have got to start coming into work. Why does he still have a job? He's protected class.
1: He's a protected class.
0: Certain,
1: so many days he can miss. But he filed paperwork.
0: Couldn't he work from home?
1: Sometimes.
0: Not always.
1: I was hoping you were going to say, just once for your sake, I'd like you to come in here and say, I drubbed him.
0: Just destroyed
1: him. Up and down the court, just nailed him every which way.
0: Yeah. Guy's got a real nice cut serve, and there was just nothing I could do about it. And I lost, and Diesel said, you're really not yourself tonight.
1: No, I'm not.
2: How could you be?
0: What are you going to do? How could I be? Exactly. Win some, lose some, you know?
1: Yeah.
0: Even Steven yesterday. But boy, I took Matthew out. He doesn't know it.
1: But you got him.
0: I got him. He has no idea, but I got him. Tomorrow, total change up. Tomorrow, in the Power Hour, Biggie begins his 30 days of horror movie reviews. All October, every time we're on, he's got a new movie. This started, 5 years ago?
1: Gosh, I think maybe longer than that. More. This might be 7 or 8 now.
0: The backstory is Biggie came in here probably 6 years ago today, and he said, you know what I'm going to do? I'm going to watch a horror movie every day in October, and I'm going to review every single one of them. Well, it was splendid. Everyone loved it. At the end of it, everybody was like, that was so great because you didn't muck it up with advertising or it has to be this movie or partnering. There was just no pretense of it. It was just like organic and we did it. And I said, yeah, I'm going to take it over next year. Changing everything.
2: Good call.
0: I'm going to ruin it. I'm going to crap all over it just like I did with this pumpkin spice latte. I'm taking it right out.
1: Yep.
0: So we added sponsors, we partnered with movie theaters, and it's all homogenized and put into a box now, and that's the way I like things.
2: Mm-hmm.
0: So that's what we're doing, and it starts tomorrow. Now, here's the thing. Biggie, I should reveal, the movie that you're doing tomorrow is Backrooms.
1: Yes.
0: And Biggie has said, I won't give you away the review, but he's told me that the first time he watched Backrooms, he's given it a second watch now, and he had different opinions on the movies. But my thing is, on movies like that, and I guess we'll get into it tomorrow, but don't you think that a movie maker, it's designed to be seen once? Whatever your first, because so many movies I'll say, well, I didn't like it the first time, but I've watched it 3 times since and it's better and better. But really, a sign of a great director and movie maker and writing and acting is you should like it the first time around, don't you think?
1: Yes.
0: I mean, it really should be. You should see it once.
1: No directors, I think, go, I'm going to need them to watch this 2 or 3 times to get it.
0: Well, and you hear about movies sometimes, you need to watch it a second time to really understand it. To me, it's a flaw.
1: Yeah.
0: You know, you need to make it understandable.
1: Yeah. We just talked about it. Interstellar is a movie that
0: to me,
1: you watch Interstellar once, you're like, what the hell was that?
0: Yes.
1: You got to watch it like 5 times to start to be like, oh, okay.
0: Right. But I hear it's a great movie.
1: Yes.
0: But if I don't love it the first viewing, then can it really be considered
1: a great movie? That's a great question.
0: I just thought of that.
1: I have always been somebody with movies, and I'm ready to admit this about myself, that when I see any movie the first time,

0: I like overhype it. And in my mind, I'm like, that was great.
1: Yeah.
0: And then I'll see it again a few months later and I'll be like, no, that wasn't.
1: Not as good.
0: But it's like I get so excited about it at first.
1: Yeah.
0: And I'm like, oh, well, there are some plot holes here.
1: Yeah.
0: This. And I've always done that.
1: But really, I still think that your first reaction to it is really what your reaction is.
0: Yeah.
1: You know, I think, but that's the first time I've thought of it. And he's doing that movie Backrooms. So I look forward to your movie reviews.
0: Yeah, it's going to be another big year. So.
1: Oh, yes. We got the calendar up online?
2: Maybe. Should I look?
1: Yeah.
0: Well,
2: I don't know.
0: We'll release it now.
1: Yeah, put a calendar up there. The other debate we were having earlier, and now people are coming to BB Shea's defense. I've got 100 emails here saying BB Shea's take on the Beatles is right on. You know, they're good, but we've been told now for 60 years they're the best band, and that's why even younger people think they're the best band without knowing anything about them. That was BB Shea's whole take on it, is like, you're told this, so you believe it. My wife started it with U2, and BB Shea said, yeah, the Beatles are the same way. And Eddie says the first boy band, he's right, the Monkees. They were created.
0: Oh, the Monkees, yes.
1: Created by NBC.
0: Very much so. Yeah.
1: They were created by television to be the first boy band. I'll tell you, BB Shea, you awakened Uber P1 John, and you got on his wrong side, who said, how dare he have that take on the Beatles. But I'm having more people come to your side of it now.
3: I'm surprised by this, honestly.
1: I am too.
3: I thought I was going to be the lone wolf here.
1: Like always. But in this case, the people have spoken, and they're for you on this.
2: They probably weren't there either. You know?
1: No, they weren't. They weren't.
3: They can't. You're right, Rachel. They can't talk about it.
1: Really can't.
2: You have no right to speak on something you didn't live through.
1: It's like when people who aren't parents tell you how to parent.
2: Right.
0: And oh, my mother hates that.
1: You're darn right she does.
0: Yeah.
1: Get the fuck out of here.
0: You think you know? Oh, yeah.
1: You talk about it. Yeah. That is.
0: She despises that. She's like, until people, even you, she'll defend. Because I'll say something terrible about you, and she'll be like, you don't understand his life. He has a family to look out for.
2: Well, I think that's meant to be more an insult to you than it is to defend Chris Kelly.
1: She's right. I used to say that when I was 23 years old, I would like criticize somebody's parenting, and they'd say, you have no idea. They're right.
0: Yeah.
1: You don't have any idea.
0: She very much defends. You want someone to defend a parent, go find my mother. She will.
1: No, she's right. I have learned now, when you become a parent, I mean, you think you're going to parent a certain way, and it's going to be this way and that way. You have no idea. There is so much that goes into it, and the fight on a daily basis with parenting and trying to keep it all together. I mean, it's not easy.
0: Yeah,
1: and
0: she defends you a lot when I talk about you.
1: God bless her.
2: She's the only one.
0: You don't know his life. He's stressed with a family.
1: She's right. Stop talking about me. We're each talking about each other.
0: That's right. You think I don't vent to people about you? You think this is a one-way street?
1: I just assumed. I had no idea. How about this? You just watched Chips and said how horrible it was. They're motorcycle cops. And you also, I'm talking to Red Rachel now, you were a manager of McDonald's at one point.
2: Mm-hmm.
1: Can you get with this motorcyclist? He was pulled over for speeding. We have the cop's body cam. His reason for speeding, he wanted to get to McDonald's before the breakfast ran out.
4: I was moving a little quick, wasn't I?
5: Yeah, way too quick.
4: I was trying to hit the McDonald's breakfast. I know I was making it.
5: Coming from there here is like 2 minutes.
4: I know.
5: Let me see driver's license.
4: I got you. I was rushing. I woke up late.
5: Wow, I can see you were rushing. 72, it's way too fast.
1: Guy wasn't hearing it. Guy's going 72 and a 50.
0: It does feel like you always want breakfast at McDonald's, like right at cutoff time.
2: See, I think that whatever the ticket is, they should take it and they should send it directly to McDonald's headquarters. They should have to pay it. They used to do all day breakfast.
1: They did used to do all day.
2: And they realized during COVID that they save money and that it's faster if they don't do all day breakfast. So they took it away.
1: Yeah.
2: And I worked there during all day breakfast. It wasn't that hard.
1: Really, you could do it?
2: And yeah.
0: If I recall, all day breakfast was a hit.
2: We sold it. We would sell it at 8 o'clock at night. I mean, we sold it all day long. We'd made money off of it and everybody loved it.
1: Yeah.
2: And McDonald's are trying to save a quick buck. They should have to pay the ticket. And if he goes to jail, they should have to bail him out of jail.
1: I was very surprised that McDonald's stopped their all-day breakfast because I thought it was a huge hit.
2: They stopped. So during COVID, that was what happened. And a lot of places did that. A lot of places did their limited menu.
1: Yeah.
2: And so many of them realized they were saving money doing that. And so they never brought back even fan favorite items because they were like, what are you going to do about it?
1: Yeah. Saved money.
2: What are you going to do? You going to boycott McDonald's?
1: Yeah. So we're not going to. You know what I hated that went away in COVID? Because I used to take my kids to the play places at McDonald's and Chick-fil-A.
0: Oh, yeah.
1: And that really went away. I mean, you don't see those. Mm-hmm. The newer ones, now they're, you know, the double drive-through because they have the app and everything. BB Shea was animated in there. You like the McDonald's breakfast? You
3: think? I love the McDonald's breakfast. Yeah. The all-day breakfast was amazing.
1: And they stopped. I didn't know they were. It feels like they should be making money with all-day breakfast. I guess not.
0: If I recall, it helped them like start turning more proud. The sales were up, and they really gave all-day breakfast the credit.
1: Yeah.
0: And then they stopped it.
1: I guess people will come no matter what.
0: Yeah.
1: And get so they don't have to serve the breakfast.
2: And the expectation is that you still have some ready. And so you end up wasting, you know, you end up throwing some away because everything is limited to how long it can be out. And then people would complain because a lot of the times if somebody ordered breakfast in the evening, instead of cooking your eggs the way they were supposed to, they would microwave them.
1: Oh,
2: and
1: really?
2: That definitely did happen.
1: Not on your watch.
2: I wouldn't do it. I'd yell at people for doing it, but they didn't listen to me. I was like a 17-year-old manager. So.
1: What the fuck are you doing?
0: Yeah.
1: These eggs. Microwave eggs. I'm in the minority. I don't care. I don't like breakfast.
0: No, you're not a breakfast person. You never have been. You occasional biscuit is all you'll indulge in.
1: I haven't had a biscuit in probably 2 or 3 years.
3: Yeah. Talking about menus off the item, I read this. This is kind of interesting. Mm. Taco Bell is holding a golf tournament.
1: Mm.
3: It's a 4-man golf tournament. The winner gets a trophy money, and they get to bring back one discontinued item for the menu for all of 2027.
1: What a brilliant
0: idea.
1: That's
0: great. Taco Bell has some brilliant marketing.
1: That is
3: That's smart. A lot of responsibility for the winning team.
1: Well, you're
3: to bring back the right thing.
1: What thing would you bring back?
3: They had this Chipotle chicken flatbread that was only in stores for maybe a year.
1: Mm-hmm.
3: It was one of the best things I've ever eaten.
0: I remember we tried that when we had a food podcast, and BB Shea, of all the things we tried, absolutely loved that. We were trying, they had just rolled out the new cheap item menu.
1: Yeah.
0: Because that was like $2 or $3 or something.
1: And so that was the thing.
3: That was the thing.
1: The Chipotle.
0: Yeah.
1: Flatbread, but it's so limited. I wonder if people even know to bring it back. You know,
3: there's probably more popular ones to bring back. I can't think of any, but that would be mine.
1: You should play in the golf tournament.
3: I'm thinking about it.
2: What if you won and they were like, "What do you want to bring back?" And you said that, and they said anything but that.
0: I was going to say,
1: what a slap.
0: It wouldn't shock me if behind the scenes they'll be like, "Here's a list of 4 items.
2: They could choose one of them.
0: Choose which one of these 4 items you want."
1: They could do that.
0: Yeah.
1: What would you bring back at McDonald's? If you could, you know, mine the Arch Deluxe. The thing that was hot and cold, the McDLT.
0: Yeah.
1: I love that burger.
0: Well, I was thinking it'd be fun. What was the giant taco Taco Bell used to have? That'd be fun.
1: Oh, the Taco Bell Grande.
0: Yeah, well, the real, like, the it was, like, giant, right?
1: It was the Taco Bell Grande. Yeah, okay, it was called the Grande.
2: And then they just took it away from you.
1: Yeah.
0: In 1992.
2: How dare they?
1: Yeah. But I didn't go back until 2016, and I was like, can I have
2: the Taco Bell? They've never heard of such a thing.
0: No, yeah, he kept trying to order it, and the guy's staring at him.
1: That's true.
0: Dude, I'm not high enough for this.
1: Yes, you are high enough for this. You make this for me. I couldn't believe they never heard of it. It's an enormous taco with sour cream and extra stuff on it, and it was fantastic.
2: Why would they take that away at Taco Bell?
1: I don't know. Then they just sold, you know, regular tacos. But the Taco Bell Grande, that was my go-to. Mm-hmm. And the fajita. Do they still have those? I love the fajita.
3: I don't think they have
0: they don't have a fajita anything.
1: Sorry.
0: Really upset about this.
1: Sorry. They had a great fajita too. They really did.
0: You're the nightmare winner for them. He's asking for things that haven't been around for like 40 years.
1: Oh god. Yeah. More than. It was like the late 80s. They rolled out when the Taco Bell opened in Ashburn, they were rolling out the fajitas. I got them every night. I loved those fajitas. Yeah. It's a good thing I'm not a good golfer. I'd put some stuff back on that.
2: They'd be terrified.
1: They know.
2: They'd be shaking in their booth right now.
1: That's right. It's a good thing it's not a pickleball tournament. Although, just recruit Steve and he'd beat the crap out of it. Wouldn't matter. Coming up here on the Two Guys Named Chris Show. Speaking of food, there's a Hot Pockets controversy. And I know what you're thinking. How? No, there is. That's next. Two Guys Named Chris Show.
6: Two guys named Chris.
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5: Man, we just uncovered something. Red Rachel was out of the room. And great, another point. Hot takes left and right from BB Shea in here today. So this one. He said, I never thought I would be this kind of person, but now when I go to a restaurant and order a Diet Coke, if they say, well, all we have is Diet Pepsi, it makes you...
6: I get pissed. Yeah. It really makes me mad.
5: Same. I used to not care. Now I'm like, no.
6: I was like, what's the difference? It's big difference.
5: Big difference.
7: You guys are right.
6: I just get water now.
5: Really?
6: They do that to me.
5: Mm-hmm. Really?
6: Yes.
5: Now, here's the breakthrough, though. This is just a little private conversation we're having. And Biggie said, actually, he's gone the other way. Other than Diet Coke cans, he prefers the taste of Diet Pepsi. Here's my theory. Because he switched from Diet Coke to Diet Pepsi... is why he's in such awful health.
7: Could be on to something.
8: You're saying that the next time I'm at the heart doctor, which is Monday, I might as well set up shop.
5: Yeah, right, yeah.
8: Oh, I'm telling you, at this point, I just toss the valet the keys like I'm at a casino.
5: Hey, good to see you again.
8: Hey, hey, boss. Again. Hey, here he is again.
5: Surely there's like some sort of VIP card.
8: Yeah. Oh, we got a whale here. Yeah. You know what to do with it, boys. Parker Close.
7: Do they give you rewards points?
8: I should get them.
5: I hope. A free night or something.
8: Hit the elevator button. We know what floor I'm going to. Zone B.
5: So if you're there and they say to you, you didn't switch to Diet Pepsi, did you? Oh, well, there we have it.
6: That explains everything. You can't do that.
5: That's my theory. You can't just switch from one to the other. I'm sorry. You know,
8: I don't have much enjoyment in my life anymore.
5: Yeah.
8: But I still enjoy, which I'm like, this is it. You know, I have diet soda.
5: Oh, yeah, yeah.
8: So, and of course, I can't have it all the time, so I have like one a day.
5: Mm-hmm, mm-hmm.
8: And I find myself, I'm leaning more Diet Pepsi or Pepsi Zero.
7: Mm.
6: Oh, see,
5: oh,
6: don't get
5: God,
6: me started.
5: The Pepsi.
6: Zero sugar trash. I also...
7: You came back here today to say this nonsense.
8: I also love a Coke Zero.
5: No.
8: But I'll tell you, there is something about, but it has to, a Diet Coke can.
5: Yes.
8: Is the best to me. I mean, the best burn.
7: It's better than fountain.
8: Totally. Oh, without a doubt. Yeah, I find it to be the best. When I want to burn, I want a Diet Coke can.
5: Doctor says he switched here to Coke Zero.
8: Oh, God.
5: Oh, no.
8: It's terrible.
5: Just looking over your chart here. I'm going to have to write this down. You Diet Pepsi and Diet Coke Zero?
8: Yeah, oh, baby, no. You know me. Any major diet changes recently?
5: No.
8: They do ask that, yeah.
5: This ain't happening.
8: I was like, they're like, any new medications? I'm like, only the ones y'all put me on.
5: Yeah, right, yeah. I have a list here. We're printing out his medications.
8: Yeah.
5: His medications. Can you spin this into gold? What was it? Oh, I loved what you did last week. It was that legal case. Oh, where Ozempic was being sued. Because a lot of people who are on Ozempic or Wegovy or one of those, they're going blind. And Biggie said, yeah, lean into it. Say, oh, yeah, you can't find the fridge if you're blind, can you? That's how you lose the weight.
7: You're welcome.
5: That's how you do it. Can you do this one? A woman is threatening to sue. She found a dead mouse in a jar of peppers, those little peppercini peppers like Papa John's gives on the side of their pizza.
8: Very popular.
5: She had a jar of them.
9: Public service announcement. Don't buy this brand of pepperoncinis. I have a dead mouse in mine. Just so you guys know.
5: All right. Dead mouse and the pepperoncini. What do you say?
8: You know what I say? Fresh picked.
5: All natural.
8: It shows that we take those right from the field.
5: Yes.
8: And we jar them right then and there.
5: Yes.
8: And it's as fresh as it gets. I've said that with any time somebody claims they found a bug in a lettuce. I say, aha.
5: Yeah.
8: Freshly picked.
5: Costco did it with their salad. Remember that?
8: Like
5: 15 years ago, a woman found she had bagged salad or a box of salad from Costco. And she showed on video there was a dead frog in it. And Biggie said, "You're welcome."
8: You I think it's the best thing to do.
5: Yeah.
7: You wouldn't lean protein maxing in these days?
6: Yeah, you could do that. That's a good spin, too. Yeah.
5: Do that, too. Yeah, got a dead mouse.
8: And I don't believe her. Listen to her.
6: Hey, service announcement.
9: Public service announcement. Don't buy this brand of pepperoncinis. I have a dead mouse in mind.
7: Sounds like she just had her wisdom teeth out.
9: Just so you guys know.
8: Yeah, I don't believe her. And I know that brand. That's a very trustworthy brand.
5: What's the brand?
8: Is that Mazzetti, I believe?
5: Yes,
8: they're
5: Mazzetti.
8: Like the ones. They make a wonderful roasted red pepper.
5: Yep. Well,
8: yeah. I've used them for many salad tops. And a wonderful pickled red onion.
5: That's why I thought that Papa John's, the reason I think they went ahead of the others in the 80s, the first time we had a Papa John's pizza, and they had those little pepperoncinis and the garlic butter on the side, like, game changer. Total game changer. You know, that they won with that.
8: You know,
5: in
8: our,
5: my mind.
8: Our friend Drew, our engineer,
5: yeah,
8: he loves those things.
5: The pepperoncinis?
8: Yes, he would house them. But my favorite thing is he downs 20 of them. Mm-hmm. And then like an hour goes by and he goes, "That'll feel good."
5: What?
8: But he's like, I can't stop. But
6: I've seen this too.
8: Yeah.
6: Really? Pizza was ordered. He goes, "Order me a like a bucket of those pepper cheese."
5: Yeah. Really?
6: And they sent him like 30 of them.
8: I've ordered pizza with him, and I'll be like, "Well, how many do you want extra?" And he's like, "Just send them." And they'll send like a box of them.
7: However
8: he will eat one slice of pizza and 38 pepperoncinis.
5: And then later,
8: and then an hour later say, "Oh, those pepperoncinis are coming back on me. Something's repeating."
5: Yeah. Oh, what could it be? The pepperoncini.
8: Yes, I've never seen someone. Mm-hmm. If there was a pepperoncini competition, eating competition, I would enter him.
5: He should buy the jars like this woman did. Dead mouse included.
8: Yeah,
5: if you want.
8: I don't think for him it's something about like the ones from Papa John's.
5: Yeah, they are good. They're very, very good. See, and now my daughter's hooked now on. I tried to do this the other night. Now my daughter's 18, Catherine, and we ordered pizza from a place. I had Greek salad.
8: Yes.
5: But we ordered.
8: Hold your applause.
5: I'm not a hero.
8: I just want to be seen as one.
5: Okay. I'm just health conscious. I said, "Does anybody want a grilled chicken Greek salad?" And they were like, "No, we want pizza." So I got myself a little Greek salad and pizza for everybody else. But the place didn't offer garlic butter. And she's hooked on it. She loves it.
7: I love garlic butter.
5: She loves it. So when I got home, she was up in her bedroom. And I told my wife, they didn't have garlic butter. She's like, "You got to do something." So I took half stick of butter and melted it in the microwave and added garlic and whisked it up real fast and then poured it into a little ramekin to make it look like a little plastic ramekin to make it look like it was garlic butter. And she tasted it and said, "What the hell is this?" Yeah.
8: It's missing the chemicals.
7: What kind of garlic did you use? Like fresh garlic, or did you use the refrigerated or garlic powder?
5: Sweetheart, do I look like a fresh garlic man? Yeah.
7: I was trying to replicate it one time, and it said don't use fresh garlic.
5: Oh, really?
7: It said if you want it to be more like the restaurants, use garlic powder.
5: Powder?
7: Yes.
5: You know what I had was that little refrigerated stuff.
7: Yeah, I've done that before, too. The garlic powder tastes more like what you get at a restaurant. Yeah.
8: Let me tell you what they make now, just like every company. You need to buy, they make the garlic like a jug, not a jug, but like a bottle of it now in the grocery store.
7: I saw some at Walmart the other day.
5: I should get that.
8: Yeah.
5: You're right, because she absolutely loves it.
8: God, that stuff used to come, and I'm sure it still does. When I worked there, you had the garlic sauce cups that came in cups, but you also would use it for other things, and it would come in these jugs.
5: Yeah.
8: I mean, just jugs, and you'd have to shake them so much because, I mean, everything's separated, and you'd just see how much oil.
5: Oh, I'll bet.
8: And just, yeah.
5: You know, as a joke, even if you weren't really doing it, you should have pretended to just chug a bottle.
8: Oh, people would. Yeah. Well, and it was always like, "Hey, anyone drinks this, you know, we'll give you $25 or something." And you'd be so sick.
5: I told you my manager at Henry James Barbecue in the 80s, for $20, his name was Steve, we had chili that would come like frozen. And then when you would heat the chili, the top of it would be about an inch of this orange grease is all it was. Mm-hmm. And we'd skim off the grease and put it into a little cup. Basically, you'd have a coffee cup full of grease. And somebody said, $20 if you drink that. And he's like, "Get out of the way." And he just downed it. And I was like, "Oh, God." Much like our engineer later, he's like, "Something's not sitting right."
7: What did I eat?
5: I don't know what it is, but something's not sitting right. The Hot Pockets controversy is this. Apparently, Hot Pockets, to save money, has eliminated its crisping sleeve. There used to be something in there called a crisping sleeve that you would put your Hot Pocket in before you put it in the microwave, and people are noticing they got rid of it.
10: I know we're in an economic crisis right now because I just got a thing of Hot Pockets. Like, they don't even come with the pocket anymore. Just with the hot. You can't even afford the pocket. Like, you just have to raw dog it in the microwave.
5: I'm just raw dogging this thing now. It's the hot without the pocket.
6: So how does it get crispy? I haven't had it. God, I can't tell you the last time I had a Hot Pocket. How does it get crispy now?
5: I don't know. I guess it just crisps up on its own in the microwave. Okay. And the pocket was unnecessary to begin with. They've eliminated it. Hot Pocket says this is nothing new. We started phasing them out 3 years ago. And it makes...
6: Wow.
5: But the customers are saying it makes all the difference, you know?
6: Well, I mean, because it used to be you weren't really a Hot Pocket fan until you got a cheese burn on your lip. Mm-hmm. I mean, that yes.
7: It hurts.
6: Those Hot Pocket sleeves would make them so nuclear hot.
5: Yeah.
6: And I got one from a ham and cheese Hot Pocket that I'll never forget. I mean, it burned. It sizzled skin.
5: I don't believe I've ever had a Hot Pocket.
6: I'm shocked that in your bachelor days you didn't have one.
5: Yeah, I don't believe I ever did have a Hot Pocket.
6: Yeah.
5: Maybe I was, for whatever reason, just never reduced.
6: My family, we had lean pockets. Mm-hmm. Really were. Mm-hmm.
7: Clearly.
6: Yeah.
5: Yeah.
6: And they had the lean, I stand by this, the meatball lean pocket was far superior to the regular Hot Pockets.
5: Is the doctor reading your chart going like, he didn't have a meatball lean pocket, did he?
6: He used to eat lean pockets,
5: You didn't switch from Hot Pockets to lean pockets.
6: Oh, he did, yeah.
5: But a lot of people are saying, no, you haven't switched out. They said they started phasing them out 3 years ago, but maybe just now it's hitting the public.
7: Because I swear I had one, a year ago and it still had it.
5: Yeah, that's what a lot of people are saying online. I don't know. I just don't know the Hot Pocket world. I don't know why. I'm not a Hot Pocket person. You know,
7: I think they taste good, but they're kind of small. Like, they're a snack.
5: Mm-hmm. I bet they used to be bigger, too.
7: Yeah. Probably.
5: You know, the way all things go. That leads to the difference between, people with money and people without. And I read a thing today. I couldn't believe that people did this. But there was the whole thing was like this list of things the ultra-wealthy can do that regular folks cannot. And one of them was, if you are ultra-wealthy, they send teams of people ahead of them on vacation to put all new clothing in their closet when they get to the vacation spot. Now, this is somebody like a Bill Gates or Elon Musk or somebody. If they're traveling for vacation, they rent a house, I guess, or have a house selected. And a team goes ahead of them to stock everything, the refrigerator and the closet, with new clothes for them. So they have all new clothes when they get there. It's incredible. That was the one that I read. I was like, really? You can do that?
6: Yeah.
5: Apparently you can. That was the example that wealthy travelers have advanced teams sent to vacation destinations, measuring closets, arranging the entire wardrobe, and buying all new clothes before they get there, spending as much as $150,000 on new clothes when you get there. That's wealth. That is something when you have a lot of money. I did know a guy once who had a lot of money. He owned a company. And when he would travel, he never packed. All he packed was a toothbrush. And then when he would go to the store, like a department store, and he'd go on a golf trip and he'd buy, six golf outfits, give them to Goodwill when he left. Never brought them home.
6: God.
5: He hated packing that much. He didn't want to do that.
6: God, I bet at the Goodwill, man. Great find that day.
5: Saw him coming, yeah. It's all new stuff. He hadn't worn it one time. It was, who was the comedian? Was it Adam Carolla talking about the difference between the rich and the poor and the few things that they can do, and you say to yourself, oh, okay, are they poor or are they rich?
11: This is stuff that rich people and poor people have in common, but not the middle class. So it's only super poor and super rich, and there's more in common than you think, but the middle class need not apply here. All right, so rich man, poor man. Greatly affected by the raising of the minimum wage. You either own 28 Taco Bells, or you work at one Taco Bell. Either way, it is impactful. Drives a brand of car that no longer exists. You're either Jay Leno in a Duesenberg, or my stepdad John in a 74 AMC Matador. When you enter a fancy department store, somebody who works at that department store rushes toward you yelling, "May I help you?" Never eaten at an Outback Steakhouse. That's me, ladies and gentlemen. I was far too poor. During my construction days, I could not afford to go to an Outback Steakhouse, and now I'm far too wealthy. That's for the little people. I call them the Saturn drivers. Outraged at the welfare system. I'm gonna try it. You used to live on a plantation. You know the going rate for copper. Starred in Bill and Ted's Excellent Adventure.
5: That's Adam Carolla.
12: Accurate.
13: I love the Outback.
5: Oh, yeah, right.
13: Because that's so true about steakhouses.
5: Yeah.
13: Like, you're either so poor, you're like, I can't eat at Outback, you crazy? Or once you get money, you skip right, you're like, God, no, let's go to Ruth and Chris. Skip right over it.
5: It's two in the middle, that's right. Yeah. You're right, yeah. Coming up here on the Two Guys Named Chris Show. Woman says her boyfriend did something on a plane that made her dump him immediately. And they were serious. What one thing could he do on a plane that would make her do this? And it has nothing to do with gooning.
7: Gooning.
5: That's next. Two Guys Named Chris Show.
14: Two Guys Named Chris.
5: What?
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13: Here's the controversy now. See how everyone feels about that. Especially, we have Red Rachel here. You are engaged, of course. You have a fiance, Nick. Great guy. We know this. This woman says, and she's going viral for saying this, her boyfriend did something to her, and they were serious. And she's like, I dumped him because I knew I could never marry a man who did this.
6: Wow.
13: On a plane. On a plane.
6: Oh, yeah, I know.
13: No. I don't think you know.
6: Couldn't help.
13: Not sexual. Not sexual.
6: No.
13: Okay. This was done on a plane when the two of them got on the plane to go and see his family. Apparently, he had a lot of like airline miles because he travels a lot. She did not. And here's the story.
12: We were flying to go see his family. We were boarding the flight. And he had gone upgraded to first class. I was thinking he was going to say to me, like, oh, let's switch tickets. Also, before anyone says, like, why would a man switch seats with you? We were the same height. And actually, my legs were legit longer. So it's not a size thing. He doesn't switch with me. I go to economy, which is where I'm used to. It's fine, but whatever. And he's in the first class. He gets, like, a beer. He makes friends with the person next to him. And, like, keeps looking back at me, like, waving. Which, listen, that's totally fine. Not my husband. Not my husband. It's not about the seat. It's the principle. A real man is going to switch with you, and I will literally 10 toes down take that to my grave. And anyone who wants to fight with me on that, like, I will go tooth and nail.
13: Me too. Okay. If you're 10, she's 10 toes ground, 10 toes down in the ground. She'll fight with you all the way on that. The boyfriend gets an upgrade to first class because he's got mileage. She doesn't. He says, go to coach. She takes her seat. She says, that's wrong. She dumped him. She's like, I will never marry a man who does that. And all the way to the grave.
6: Now, I don't like her. Let me start with that.
13: I don't either.
6: I do think he should have probably just bit the bullet and flown economy with her.
13: Not with her. There's two seats. Two seats. Yeah. One of them's going to be in coach. One of them's going
7: to
13: be in first class.
7: Do you have to accept the upgrades?
13: Well, I guess not.
6: That's my thing. Mm-hmm. I would have just never even gotten to this point to avoid the fight.
13: Mm-hmm.
6: However, I think then if you say to her, would you like the, I think you do have to say, would you like the first class seat?
13: Mm-hmm.
6: I just think it'd be the gentlemanly thing to do. Now, if she says, no, it's your seat, then get to the back.
13: I think she's 100% right. He absolutely should have said, you take this. I'll go sit.
6: Yeah.
13: I'll go sit.
6: I don't like her.
8: Of course you don't. That's the thing.
13: Well, of course. Listen to how she sounds.
6: Yeah. But I mean, I think she's saving him.
7: Also, she said, take that to my grave. Is that what that phrase means?
13: She said,
7: taking it to your grave means a secret that you die with.
13: Right,
7: I think she means the hill I'll die on.
13: Yeah, I do too. Yeah,
7: I don't, right.
6: Again, cool. I don't like her.
13: No one does.
7: But I wouldn't. Okay. My fiance probably would say, do you want the seat or not upgrade?
13: Yeah.
7: But I also, if he didn't, I'd be like, well, he travels all the time. Let him have fun. I would not be this upset over it.
6: Mm-hmm. I don't think he should get a pass. I don't think he's great either.
13: Well, she's done nothing wrong.
6: No,
13: we don't like about her is the manner in which she delivered the message.
6: I do think, though, my first thought would have been, one, like Rachel said, hey, can I make this two economy seats or, you know, so we fly together? If they said no,
13: well, they already had that.
6: Yeah.
13: They were going to fly economy.
6: Then I think
13: when they got on the plane, they said, you get to upgrade. You've got mileage.
7: He should have just declined.
13: I think he should have given it to her.
6: I mean, I think you offer it to her.
13: I would have been like, you take this. You know, I think that's the chivalrous thing to do. She's like, I'll sit and coach. You take this seat. You know, enjoy it.
7: She's probably been getting on his last good nerve all day long.
13: since
7: they woke up and started getting ready to go to the airport, and he's probably just had enough.
13: Well, maybe. Yeah. Well, he gets to sit apart from her. You know, he gets to sit back in coach.
6: She definitely insulted him, called him a short king.
7: That was unneeded.
13: But that scene, that would be why my wife, because I'm 6'7".
6: Sure.
13: And my wife would have said, you take this seat because you're so tall.
5: But I would have said to her, no, you take it. Now, she might have won the argument. I might have wound up sitting there because of my legs, because it's uncomfortable to sit in coach. But he absolutely should have said, take this seat. You know, take it. She's take right. I think she's right in 100%.
6: I'm totally conflicted because I want to disagree with her so bad.
5: Can't.
6: And we say we hate her. We do. Every part of me wants to say she's wrong, but she's right.
7: I don't think you should ever demand the princess treatment or anything. I mean, not that this is necessarily the princess treatment, but it doesn't mean anything if you've, you know, demanded it or anything.
5: But she didn't demand it. She sat in coach, but basically she said to herself, he's not even offering this to me. I'm done with him.
1: Yeah.
5: I don't blame her. And the only thing we dislike about her is that she sat but otherwise she's fine. John, you're talking about the woman who's dumped the guy over the first class seat. Go ahead.
2: Yeah, she said he should have stayed in coach with her, and that would have been the end of it. I think he dodged a bullet. She is high maintenance, and she is very high maintenance. If she wanted that ticket and wanted to make him sit in coach, you dodged a bullet there, buddy. You got out good.
5: Well, I don't know. You know, now we're labeling her high maintenance. We've known her for 53 seconds. That's how long that clip is.
7: Listen to the way she talks. She's most definitely high maintenance.
5: I don't know you can say that.
1: Yeah, I think you can.
5: All she has said is, he didn't offer me the better seat. I'm dumping him. And I don't blame her. I think that's right.
1: The chivalrous thing to do is to offer, especially if it's the woman you're going to marry.
5: Yeah. I mean, they were serious, apparently. And she's like, my husband is not going to do that to me, so I'm not going to be his wife. To Will Hardo, let's come in with this. What do you think of this woman?
1: Uh-oh.
22: Well, I don't know what I think about the woman, but I 100% agree with her.
5: Yeah.
22: I think if you're a husband and your wife is worth anything, if she was worth enough for you to want to marry her, she should always get the best of everything. She should have, if you have one thing left to eat, she should get it. If there's a first class seat, she should get it. She should have the nicest car, the newest phone. You should always put her before you if she's worth it. And if you marry her, she ought to be worth it.
5: He's right. That's exactly right. And the woman's right.
1: Wow.
5: He should have given up the first class seat and sat back there and coached.
1: I was not expecting that take from Two Will Hart.
5: Two Will Hart's a great husband.
1: Oh, now that, yeah. I thought he treats his wife very, very well.
7: But what he kept saying, if she's worth it. This guy knows his girlfriend better than we do. Maybe she wasn't worth it.
5: Thank you, Two Will Hardo. I don't know the woman except for the clip. That's all we know about her.
1: Yes,
5: but
1: and we're judging a book by its cover or its voice. But
5: she's 100% right. Her statement is 100% right. He should have given up that seat and given it to her.
1: How many, if she says no, though, do you just say, okay, and take it? If she's like, no.
5: No, I would have insisted. I would have insisted. You take it. If she absolutely would not, I would have sat back there with her and coach. Then you get the first class seat when you're on your next business.
1: What an upgrade for that guy, whoever's next to her. hey, buddy, you want a first class seat? Because I'm not going
5: to. Well, right.
1: Oh, absolutely.
5: Right, of course. Then you get the first class seat. Coming up here on the Two Guys Named Chris show. We are, this is more men versus women. Men are trying an exercise done mostly by women. And everyone's saying the same thing. I can't do this. The exercise is too hard. And how did an Atlanta Hawks game make its way onto the floor of Congress yesterday? We'll tell you next. Two Guys Named Chris show.
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5: We're just sitting here talking about baseball. Led us a minute ago. B.B. Shea said his pick for the World Series in the National League is either the Braves or the Phillies, whoever wins that series. Great game yesterday.
6: Great game.
5: In the afternoon, a three-run home run. I had the Phillies penciled in to win, and the Braves hit a three-run home run in the eighth. I was like, oh, my God, that was a great game.
6: You know, people get mad that the MLB plays their playoff games in the middle of the day. I don't. I think more sports need to do that.
5: Amen, brother.
6: I love that.
5: Me too.
6: 2 p.m. ball game? Yeah, what's better?
5: Put Super Bowl at 3:30.
7: Please.
6: Well, shoot.
5: Yeah.
8: Wouldn't be mad about that.
5: Not a bit. Let's go. Day games. Let's go. That's why I never liked Wrigley getting lights.
6: Such a weird take.
8: He said it.
5: My father said it too. In 1988, Wrigley Field got lights for the first time. It was all day baseball. Even in the middle of the week, nobody could, you know, the stands were not always full because it was a Tuesday at 1 o'clock and they had to play on Tuesday at 1 o'clock. They had no lights. And when they put lights in, my father said, this is over.
6: That's it.
7: It's the end of baseball.
5: It's over. It's terrible. Mm-hmm. My favorite, that we were talking about the Braves and their great pitcher, Greg Maddux, from the 90s. Now, they went to the playoffs, I think it was 16 years in a row, 15 or 16, and they only won the World Series once. But they had incredible pitching. And my favorite Greg Maddux story that I just recently saw online was that one time they were playing against the Astros, and they were winning like 8-0. This is the middle of the season. And Astros had a guy on first. It was like the 7th inning or 8th inning, and Maddux is pitching. And the catcher calls for a pitch that he knows whoever's at the plate, really good hitter for the Astros, like Biggio or Bagwell. Yeah. He's up, and the catcher calls for whatever pitch, and Maddux shakes him off and just throws a fastball right down the middle. Well, Bagwell or Biggio, whoever it was, just deposits it into the stands. So it's 8-2. So the catcher, when they get him out, they go to the dugout, and the catcher's like, why did you shake me off there? And Maddux says, because we're going to win this game. We're up 8-2. And we'll probably play them again. We're good. They're good. We'll probably see them in October. This is like June. He's like, we'll probably see them in October. And we'll be in a similar situation. And he's going to think I'm going to throw the same pitch. And I'm not. And the catcher's like, oh, okay, right. So 4 months go by. They're now in deep into the playoffs. Astros versus Braves. Same guy comes up. Now it's the 8th inning. Braves are up like 2-1. There's a man on third. It's the same hitter. Pitch count goes to the same. You know, it's like 2-2. And the catcher calls for whatever pitch, and Maddux shakes him off and goes to a different pitch. Throws, you know, the pitch, strikes him out. They win the game 2-1. They go into the dugout. Maddux goes, told you.
6: That's wow. Unbelievable.
5: Wow. It's like, see?
6: He remembered it.
5: It is unbelievable. Greg Maddux was a genius on the mound. I love the Greg Maddux story. He is, and he took no prisoners. He's like me against those guys at the gym.
8: They did beat you, but
5: they did. But
8: yeah.
5: Maddux is playing guys he knows he's competing against. The guys at the gym don't know they're competing against me.
7: True.
8: If you missed it and you're just joining us, Chris Kelly has waged war on a man half his age. Who doesn't realize he's part of a war.
5: That's right. I try to beat him on the treadmill every day. He doesn't know.
8: And he's nothing but positive to you.
5: That's right.
8: Hey, man, great job.
5: Yep.
7: Good to see you today. You're looking good.
8: Yeah. You got me.
5: You know what I do with Jean? You know Jean, who I love. We're like great friends. Jean's in her mid-60s, and I try to beat her by over a mile on the treadmill, but she doesn't know it. Every day I look at her, I'm like, I got her by a mile. But she doesn't know it.
8: No, you're in competition with everyone and they have no clue.
5: It's true. I know.
8: And sometimes I'm sure it slips out and they don't know what you're talking about. Because you look up at the board, I'm sure you're like, did it, owned it. And Jean's like, what?
7: What did you say?
5: I know. Mm-hmm. Jean's in her mid-60s and I'm like, I don't care.
8: Showed her, huh? Who are you talking to?
5: Dusted you, Jean. Sorry. Too bad. Come back when you've got a little something for me, Gene. That's it.
8: I didn't know we were racing.
5: Oh, sorry. Me neither. Glenn, you're talking about Greg Maddux, who is an incredible baseball pitcher. Go ahead.
3: So one of the most amazing stats in all of baseball is Greg Maddux. So in his career, he faced 20,421 batters, and he only got a 3-0 count on 310 of them.
5: Wow. It's incredible. He could put the ball wherever he wanted.
6: Yes.
5: It was unreal. One day I got home. Thank you very much, Glenn. Appreciate it. One day I got home from work at about 1 o'clock. This is a Friday, you know, many years ago, and turned on the TV on ESPN. They had like a game makeup. They had doubleheader going. Yankees, Braves. And I was like, oh, okay, I'll watch a little bit of this. Maddux was pitching. Well, the Braves wound up winning the game 2-0. The game took an hour and 55 minutes. He was laser. He threw 87 pitches. It's like, my God. The guy was unbelievable. I'll give you a stat I heard the other day. Sports Dirt.
7: Okay.
5: You're going to hate it.
7: All right.
5: You are. Rachel, do you remember that game where the Chiefs were playing the Bills and the Chiefs had the Bills were up with 13 seconds to go and Mahomes like got somehow into field goal range. They kicked a field goal. They beat them. Mm-hmm. Crushing for the Bills fans. Mm-hmm. Crushing. Josh Allen had played incredibly. Do you know what I read about this? In that game, Patrick Mahomes was wearing some sort of monitor. You know, they mic him up and all that stuff. And he was wearing a monitor for his heart rate. And his heart rate went way up when he was on the bench watching the defense. When he was playing, it went way down. He was so cool under pressure that his heart rate was higher on the bench than it was while he was playing, even during those 13 seconds where he led them down.
7: He paid for those results. Don't let him tell you.
5: That's cold and calculated.
4: Yeah.
5: That's what I am against Matthew and Gene. I take them out.
4: I wouldn't tell anyone that. I wouldn't.
5: My heart rate.
4: I wouldn't compare yourself to Patrick Mahomes.
5: Steady as she goes. Steady as she goes.
7: You're way better than Patrick
5: Mahomes.
7: Thank
5: you. I appreciate that. Yeah.
7: More of an athlete.
5: You're right. You're right. He's got that dad bod. You know, he's dad bodish. I'll tell you this. This is sports dirt as well. Sort of, but more it's politics. What a weird story yesterday. Baby Shane and I saw this on TV. And I was like, what is this exactly? There was a guy who was in front of grand jury testimony yesterday. A Republican senator named Eric Schmidt was grilling a former Trump special counsel named Jack Smith. It was in front of a Senate Judiciary Committee yesterday. And this guy Schmidt said, did you go to the Atlanta Hawks Golden State Warriors NBA game on February 3rd, 2024? And the guy who was being grilled said, of course not. It's the Hawks. Why would I?
4: Yeah.
5: No.
4: Yeah.
5: And the other guy's like, oh, yeah, you just perjured yourself. Yes, you did go to that. We have proof that you went. Well, apparently, the guy who was doing the grilling was wrong. This is the exchange.
9: Did you go to an NBA game between the Golden State Warriors and the Atlanta Hawks on February 3rd, 2024?
10: I definitely did not go to a Hawks game.
7: It's an airtight alibi. Wow. Yeah.
5: Jesus God. Who goes to see the Hawks? No. But it was Steph Curry. You wanted to see Steph Curry. No, I don't even lower myself. Even if Steph Curry.
4: No, they weren't good at all.
5: I will not go see the Hawks.
9: I don't think you know that we have this stuff. So yeah. I'll give you a second to process it so you don't, you know, perjure yourself.
10: You just took it down really quick. If I could look at that again.
5: They showed a picture of him at the game, but the problem was.
4: Take that. Set him up. Knock him down. Bing.
5: The problem was when they showed him, the people on the court playing were women. So he's like, well, obviously that's not a Hawks game. Mm-hmm. The Hawks are men. These are women playing. It turns out he was at an Iowa Hawkeyes game in Maryland because the Hawkeyes had Caitlin Clark at the time.
4: Yes.
5: And she was in college, and he wanted to see her play.
9: I think you've already perjured yourself, but
10: I recall going to a University of Maryland basketball game where Caitlin Clark was playing.
11: Could it then be that University of Iowa is the Hawkeyes?
10: It was because Caitlin Clark was coming to Maryland to play. And uh-huh. So we went to the game.
11: I know, that might be the confusion over the names of the team, but perhaps you should have looked at it more carefully.
5: No, don't. Well, the guy, the senator was like, oh, my bad.
4: Everybody. Yeah. Owned him.
5: He didn't really.
4: No.
5: It's like.
4: And apparently, he's a senator from the Midwest. And they're like, you think he would know the Hawkeyes?
5: Yeah, he's from Missouri.
4: And it's not like he's from some.
5: Yeah.
4: The West Coast where you could easily confuse, but those are ladies.
5: Yeah, plus.
4: And,
5: when he'd see the photo, he'd realize, oh, that's not the Atlanta Hawkeyes.
4: Yeah, I think whoever posted the photo was trying to help him out and got it down real quick.
5: Real fast, yeah.
4: Because he says, whoever was probably in charge of the projector is like, that is not the Hawks and the Warriors.
7: Can you imagine saying, no, of course not, I was not at that game, it was the Hawks.
5: Yeah,
7: but you were at a women's basketball game.
4: But that would almost
5: Caitlin Clark.
7: I know that's the only excuse, and he made sure to say that because he couldn't do like, oh, I was just a regular women's basketball game.
4: But I love his level of Chris Kelly though, where he's like, I'm gonna give you a second here so you don't perjure yourself because we've got you.
5: Boom. Bing. Bing. Yeah. But the guy in the chair being grilled, my favorite part of it is, were you at a Hawks game in 2024? Jesus. God, no.
4: No. Warriors? Warriors were terrible.
5: I'm not going to go see a Hawks. You think I'm going to see a Hawks game? Absolutely not. You know, this is, okay, relationships. We just talked about those two on the plane where the woman said, if you don't give up your seat for me, because he was offered a first class seat. And she's like, I'm not marrying you. And she dumped him because he sent her back to coach. How's this for you? Here's what my wife and I are fighting about now. I had a dream the other night that I went back to college at my age, and it was awesome. I was partying. I mean, I hated to wake up.
4: Oh, I've been doing that too, but it's not a dream.
5: You're back at college.
4: Searching some of these schools.
5: Yeah. I'm back at college. I'm my age now. I was at my same college, Appalachian State.
7: Okay.
5: Going to classes. Everybody loves me. And I told my wife about the dream, and she said, well, what about your family, me and your son and your daughter? And I said, you weren't in it at all.
4: Didn't come up once.
5: Made her really mad.
4: I was high-fiving all the kids.
5: I was like, well, how can you be mad at that? It was a dream.
4: But that's just...
7: That's what you were dreaming about.
5: She says, yeah, that's in your brain. And she's like, you didn't think of your wife or your children? No.
4: No, I didn't tell Dream Me to do that.
7: You owe her an apology.
5: Well... I did. I was like,
4: But I think, Rachel, you're a woman. I mean, the joke is that, you know, women will wake up mad at you from a dream they had. Have you ever done that to Nick, your fiance?
7: Oh, yeah, daily. I'm like, why did you do that? And he's like, I have no idea what you're talking about. And I'm like, apologize right now.
5: It's like the reverse. Like, I did it in the dream. Told her about it. It was like, yeah, I was back at college.
7: How dare you?
5: Where were we? Nowhere.
4: All I know was a dream.
5: There's the big man on campus. Party! Oh, I was doing like keggers.
4: Oh yeah,
5: all these.
4: Yeah, we're gonna see you this weekend.
5: Yeah, we were partying. Nothing like I really did in college.
4: No, I was gonna say that's so foreign. Yeah.
5: And I woke up and it was one of those where it takes you a second. And you're like, oh man, no. And I don't know why I told her about it, because she got mad. She got mad at the whole thing.
4: But you would be in the long line of X radio people going, I'm going back to college.
5: Oh yeah,
4: there's a lot of that.
5: A lot of radio guys going back to college. Here's what men are doing. A lot of people, apparently, they're having, and this is a retail thing, men-only Pilates classes. I've never done Pilates. You do them, Red Rachel?
7: I have done them.
5: Yep. Hard?
7: That and yoga are so much harder than you would think.
5: Yoga stuff.
7: Pilates, I think, are harder.
4: Yeah, I thought Pilates was like a lot harder than yoga even.
7: I think Pilates are physically harder. Yoga is mentally harder.
5: The stretch in yoga is tough.
7: Mm-hmm.
5: You know what drove me out of yoga? My gas.
4: Yeah.
5: Every move I made, I was passing gas. And all the people, Yoga Nancy almost went out of business. She told me, you can't,
7: come, back. You can't come back.
5: Just give up your mat.
4: I tried yoga briefly during one of my many weight loss times.
5: Mm.
4: I could never do the thing where you can't clear your mind. I can't do that.
7: See, that's the whole point of it. I mean, it's.
4: I mean,
7: yes, it's an exercise, but it's really about your mental, like getting, achieving peace.
5: Yeah, but every stretch I made, it was like the gut stretch, and I was just audibly passing gas. And all those women in there was like, please move your mat to the other side of the room.
4: And didn't the teacher kind of try to help you and be like, it's very,
5: very common,
4: normal and natural?
5: But I was like, yeah. I mean, it was awful. I mean, it was really terrible.
7: You angered a yoga instructor.
5: I did.
7: That's
5: yeah.
7: like impossible.
5: Hard to do.
4: I shouldn't have had Brugger's bagels.
5: It's right. Well, men are doing these Pilates classes, but instructors say almost all of them are quitting because it's so hard. And it's 95% women that do Pilates, and now they're doing men-only classes to drum up business, and the guys are giving it up. What is a Pilates? I don't even know what that is.
7: Well, so if you do them at home, they make these little bands that you put them around your ankles, and you do then you're basically stretching out bands.
5: Okay.
7: Yeah. And it's muscle strength. They're bigger pieces of equipment that you can use if you go to the classes.
5: Yeah.
7: I'm not really sure if it's I think it strengthens your core and your muscles.
5: I see.
7: And it's hard.
5: Guys are doing them and quitting. I mean, apparently it's harder than guys think. They thought, oh, we'll go do it because my wife's doing it or whatever, and it's easy, but it's not. It's very, very difficult.
4: Yeah.
5: Which I understand. I mean, I've always heard Pilates is really, really hard. Didn't even know it involved bands. I didn't know what that was until, just right now.
7: If you were to look it up, you'd probably see people with, those, it's the things that like come out of the wall that you're pulling on that give you resistance.
5: Yeah, yeah.
7: It's, I mean, you're doing a lot of moving those things.
5: Okay. Well, that makes sense. Okay. The other men versus women thing, we have another relationship advice columnist who was asked, very interesting. Guy writes in and says, I love my wife, but I came home 2 days ago and was taken totally by surprise. I walked in on her. She had changed her hair to be a brunette. And I loved her beautiful blonde hair. Now she's gone completely brunette, and she didn't ask me about it at all. I felt like it would be only the considerate thing to do to ask me how I would feel about it if she changed her hair color. I like her better as a blonde.
14: You're shaking your head to this.
4: No, I've lived that one time when I was dating a woman, and I made the comment, I liked the blonde hair better.
5: Better.
4: And that did not go over well.
5: His question is, shouldn't she have told me I'm changing my hair color before she did it?
4: I don't know. I think it's her hair. She can do whatever she wants to it.
5: So he says, I feel like